0: straight wins. It's crazy.
1: Yeah, yeah, it really is. If they get to 15, it's the hands down most insane thing ever. And if Victor Wembanyama has not admitted in the postgame conference that the Knicks are good yet, like, that cockiness after game one was insane. And honestly, yeah, I was like starting to like the guy as a player watching him against OKC. I really didn't know much until he played OKC. I watched every game almost, and I started liking him until those comments. I really can't stand players like that, man. Jalen Brunson is not like that at all. It's crazy.
0: Nuts. But he's different. But again, you got to remember this. And thanks so much for the phone call, Sean. You know, Wemby is still young. Jalen's been he's been in the league longer. He's gone through the ups and downs. Different style of player. Like, Wemby was a high pick. Brunson, you know, was one of those guys where even when he came to the Knicks, I mean, hello, positive Tommy, before he built that character, thought that Jalen Brunson was the worst move in the history of the Knicks. Guy's about to win him a championship. But positive Tommy before that, the prior to positive Tommy, thought that just another bad move by the Knicks, getting this guy Jalen Brunson, nice player, not a great player, about to win a championship. 888-808-1019. Mitchell's in Fort Lee. What's up, buddy?
2: Mr. Hop, how are you tonight? I have to tell you something. This run by the New York Knicks is not even good. It's amazing. It just gets the whole New York crazy and everyone going. And you know what? There's only one last team I can see win a championship, and I've seen every New York team win. It's the New York Jets. But forget about the Jets. Let's talk about the Knicks tonight.
0: Yeah.
2: The Knicks played with heart. The Knicks played with heart. And you know what? Brown, when he met up to the call with AJ got fouled, and he went for it. We got the 3 points there.
0: OJ, and then Brunson, yeah.
2: Yeah, and then Brunson gets the steal there when what's his name threw the ball away. The Knicks just had the heart. You know what? It's just basically, you know what the bottom line to it is?
0: Heart and luck, Mitchell. I mean, that was, think about that play, though. Like, the OG foul was obvious, and I can't believe they didn't call it. And the fact that Mike Brown had to challenge that, whatever, it worked out. The fact that Brunson missed a shot, Wemby gets the rebound, they're fast breaking, and he passes the ball to Castle, and it just hits him in the back. Like, he's not looking.
2: He wasn't looking. That is lucky.
0: You take it, but, like, what was Wemby doing? Like, clearly Castle wasn't looking at you. Why are you passing the ball? Like, I don't even put it on Castle. Yeah, Castle's got to look back and make sure he's not, you know, Wemby's not passing. But, like, Wemby, you don't pass that. What are you doing? And then for them to foul Brunson was just, like, you know, icing on the cake.
2: And then when Brunson missed the shot there, I said, oh, no. But I said, you know what? It's the bottom line to us, like I just said 2 minutes ago. It's the next year. It's just the next year. And you know what? Let's just get the next two games. Let's get it over with. Let's have the parade on Friday and down in New York City. And let's enjoy this thing, because this has been a run that you don't remember. And Hop, you're a little young, and I don't know if you remember it or whatever, but go Google back when the 76ers won with Moses Malone. It was like the same thing. They were just dominant. It was just their year. And guess what? It's the next year. Everyone's enjoying it. You see everyone in New York City. Wherever you walk, Hop, what did you see everyone wearing the last 2 days in the city? What are they wearing?
0: Blue and orange. Orange and blue.
2: Right. Everyone's wearing it. I just sold 600 T-shirts in the last week or so.
0: You always make it about you, Mitch. Always make it about you.
2: Well, you got to make something happen. But if you call me tomorrow, I got some stuff to tell you. I don't want to say it on air for other reasons. But you know what? It's just amazing. And you know what? This is what New York needed. It's going to be wait until Monday night. Live at the Garden, and I can't wait to be there. And we're going to have not just a new game, but we're going to have two other people there that's going to make it more. Look at all the stars are going to be there. And then, well, on top of that, we're going to get the main two guys. Well, one guy people might like, one guy might not like. We're going to get the Donald, and we're getting the mayor there. Can you imagine what the Garden's going to be like Monday night, Hop? It's just going to be.
0: Yeah, it's going to be.
2: I can't wait.
0: Yeah, it's going to be mayhem. It's going to be mayhem, Mitchell. And thank you so much for the phone call, and I'll talk to you later off air. Let's get to Mike in Manhattan. Mike, what's going on, buddy?
3: Hey, Pete. Look, Brunson has played terrible these two games, and they still have. And if you look at it, it's almost like he's back to Tom Thibodeau, Brunson, because before, up until these two games, Brunson wasn't even bringing the ball up a court when they were so dominant. And it's like he's dribble, dribble, dribble. I mean, everybody makes a big deal. He's great, but He was the reason they were down.

0: 14 points in the first game, and he was the reason they blew that 14-point lead today.
1: Yeah, no, you're right on that. Jalen Brunson, and thanks so much for the phone call. Brunson had a rough game. Brunson has not had the best series, you know? And you look back in, like, the history of sports, and some runs are special for certain teams, and you see that certain people carry teams to the championship, but it takes somebody else to then take them to over the top, you know? And that's what's going on right now. Like, Brunson has played amazing basketball. He hasn't had the best couple games. Game one was good. Game one, he took control. He hit again. No matter what we say about Brunson today, he still had the last 3 points of the game. He still sealed the game. He tied the game and had the game-winning field goal, free throw. So even though it wasn't the best game, he still had two huge, baskets. He had some wide open shots that he could not hit, and that's I can't disagree with that. That was just terrible, but it happens. And Carl Anthony Towns and OG and Mikal Bridges and I would say Josh Hart, but he wasn't really on the court as much as we would like. Landry Shamet, those guys picked up the slack, and again, unfazed by everything that was going on. Even when Fox gets in the face of Jalen Brunson, you know, you could see that the Spurs were getting frustrated. They were down at that point in time, I think, by 6 points. But you could see that the Spurs felt the game slipping. And the only way that they were going to get, you know, any sort of reaction was, let's try to, like, bully them a little bit. Let's get in their face. Let's talk some smack. Talk a little trash. Maybe that'll change things. And it didn't. I mean, I understand that the Spurs made a comeback and they made it tight, but at the end of the day, who won? Knicks. 888-808-1019. Joey Clams. Joey, how we doing?
2: Happy, what are you doing, my man? Hey, they throw one punch, you throw two.
1: That's right.
2: That's what you got to do.
1: That's right.
2: Like what you said, what you said was, it's been a long time, 53 years. I was 8 years old. I remember the team. I don't remember the game, but I remember a lot of those games were on Channel 9, but they were always taped late, you know, and you never seen any home games. It was always road games, even with the Rangers. I grew up with Marv Albert, you know, and then in 84, we had Bernard King. I was at the Garden in game 3 when he put 44 on Bird. And then we got Patrick, and we thought, okay, here we go. And then it didn't happen. And then, you know, you see 94, that was a terrible team. That was a jail. That was jailhouse basketball. All you see was people on the floor fighting. And we had nobody to help Patrick. Patrick had nobody to help him. He had no help. And now here we are. Here we are. But you got to remember, when the Knicks are home, sometimes they play with the crowd and they get too much and they lose focus. Now, we were against the Pacers last year. We blew that 18-point lead with like 5-6 minutes to go.
1: I mean, they blew a 14-point lead today. Yesterday, I mean, they had that lead. I mean, they actually had the game out of hand, back to where they wanted to be, and the Spurs, you know, found a way to come back because they kept on going on those runs. They had a 7-0 run. They had a 9-0 run. They had a ton of runs that just came back in the game. So it's not like yesterday they didn't go through adversity. They're finding ways to win, man. That's all that matters.
2: I know that. But hey, you see the difference in the defense from the Spurs, the Cavs, and the Sixers? The Spurs play really tight defense, but and give the Knicks credit. Hey, what's his name? Carm was right about Bridges. He called it.
1: Yeah.
2: He called it. He said he was going to have a big game, and he did. Cat Towns, big Cat, man.
1: Dude.
2: He's doing his job. Big time with the big guy there. See, but it's no good. You know what? I know the fouls. They were calling fouls on both sides.
1: Yeah.
2: But it hurts us more when Cat gets called for fouls because he's guarding the biggest guy in the world. You know, so those were two big calls on Cat.
1: I mean, and Joey, thanks so much for the phone call. And listen, we could sit there all day and talk about the foul calls and whatnot. There were some really bad calls. On Cat, on Mitch, on basically the entire team. But that's just the way the game is played, and the refs, whether you want them to get involved or not, they did their best, but they did what they did. And calls went both ways. You know, they did. You can't deny it. There was one play in particular. I want to say Shamit was the one who blocked. I forget who drove to the basket. But either way, Shamit got all ball, but then eventually didn't get make contact with the wrist. But that was after a clean block. And I know the Spurs were very upset with that and wanted a call, and they didn't call it. And rightfully so. Now, you go back, and I'm listening to Legler, and I'm listening to the analysts, and they're like, oh, you could call that a foul because after he does have all ball, but there was a lot of contact afterwards and the follow-through. What are those words? Dennis, you started out with a bang and followed with another bang, and it was end of the night. Good night, the lights. All right, we'll take a break. Let the dumb button build up a little bit. We'll get back to you. Listen, you're excited. I get it. We're all excited. 888-808-1019. There's two more games. It's like now it just can't wait anymore. Like it's like, you know, like Christmas is around the corner and you want to open that gift. You want to make sure that the gift isn't cold, but you want to open some gift because you know what something special is going to happen. That's how it feels right now. It's like Christmas is coming. You know, maybe I don't know what day it's going to come, but I think it's going to come on Wednesday. That's the way it feels. But Christmas is coming. And just get ready. New York Knicks fans, get ready to celebrate. 888-808-1019. It's Pete Hoffman with you on the Fan for another 30 minutes up until Al Cintron takes over. 888-808-1019. 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

0: time, making all the right moves. Taking her time, getting all the right tools. We got OG, yeah. He's locking down the D, blocking the lane, and then he takes away the three. You can't pop with Bridges at the top. Nope. It's a two-piece combo. They call it Wingstop. It's the full court.
1: 888-808-101. Right, who's this? Who's that?
2: Dave Anesh, Nick fan.
1: All right, Dave Anesh, Nick fan. I thought you were going to say Dave Coulier from Full House. That's an old school Dave. Yeah, that's a different one, but still, same feel. New York Knicks, two games away from being champions. I mean, think about that. We have, if you're a Knicks fan, that to say, have champions and New York Knicks in the same sentence, like NBA Finals was big enough, but champions. When they do win, it is going to be something we've never seen before as far as celebration goes. As far as like physically seeing the Knicks win a championship, yeah, I've never seen that before. But the celebration that's going to go with it, it is going to be chaos. I saw some videos from MSG. Al Cintra was there. I know he's going to be on in about 20 minutes or so, so he'll talk about that. But the city itself is packed. It's swarmed with Knicks fans. And this is just game two. This is just game two of the NBA Finals. There's still two more to go. But Monday night, MSG, it's going to be rocking. And then once the Knicks win and become champions, I don't know if this city will be able to recover for like a week. I know we already heard that Carton said he's going to need at least one day off. But it is going to be some scene. And listen, and I keep on saying it, and I really believe it, and I can't match it with anything else. Like, I don't know what other professional sport team compares to this run that the Knicks are on right now. Because it's not that they've won 13 straight. It's how they've won. Up until last night, a one-game victory, that's the unheard of. Before that, they were on a crazy winning streak of just blowing out opponent after opponent after opponent. And again, all I heard was, Knicks, you know, Hawks weren't that good. The Sixers weren't that good. The Cavaliers weren't that good. Oh, you know, the Eastern Conference sucked this year. That's why the Knicks had an easy ride. Well, now what? Now what do I hear? Tell me that. All the West Coast fans, all the Western Conference fans, I want to hear from you. Like, where's the comments? Because if I'm correct, Oklahoma City, the Thunder was one of the toughest teams, maybe the best team in the NBA. Spurs beat them. The Spurs beat the Thunder, who defended champions, best player in the league. Spurs beat them. So the Knicks now have won two games against the Spurs. Is the Spurs any good? Are they a good team? I just want to check in on that. Because so far, everyone's made it sound like, oh, it's been an easy run for the Knicks. No. It really hasn't. It's easy because the Knicks are this freaking good. How about that? Don't sell this team short at all. Don't listen to all the fans from Philadelphia, the fans from Boston, the fans from L.A., all these weak-ass fans that are like, oh, you know, I don't want to hear about the Knicks. The Knicks are going to be, you know, unbearable. The fans are going to be terrible. Don't listen to them. They're jealous. This is the best run in sports I've ever seen. In a 13-game stretch, in the playoffs, this is untouchable. You can't. There's no football run like this. That's the first thing. So you can knock off the NFL. There's no team in baseball that I remember that had a cakewalk or made it a cakewalk and just blew out team after team after team every game, get to the World Series and winning and making it that easy. And NHL, yeah, I don't recall anything like that. And again, you think about the great players of the NBA. Think about the San Antonio Spurs of past. The Tim Duncan Spurs. The David Robinson Spurs. The Elijah ones. I said Jordans, the James, the Wades, Kobe Bryant's, Kevin Garnett's, Paul Pierce's, you name all these players. Great players. Unbelievable players. Never seen a run like this in my life. So you tell me, are the Knicks good? Or is it just a cakewalk because the teams are playing suck? I mean, we're all sitting here watching Wemby. We know how good he is. We know this team is really good. They just beat the Thunder. And we know that they're a youthful team. They have fight. But the Knicks are better. And the Knicks are playing better basketball. And that's okay to say. That's okay for people that are not New York fans, are just sports fans. You can admit that. That's okay. This is the greatest run in sports history. It just so happens to be the New York Knicks, a team that hasn't won since 1973. It's a team that feels like it came out of nowhere, even though it hasn't, because, you know, Leon Rose and World Wide West have been building a team for 5 years, at least. Again, this goes back to Julius Randle, the experiment with bringing Julius Randle to town, to bring here, to try to create a winner around him, and it's just changed a little bit. The pieces have changed, but they've found the parts that fit. And kudos to them. And I won't, I mean, if you saw the photos of Leon Rose and company and crying in the background, like not even on the stage, not even on the court, to see their reaction when this team wins, oh. And they do deserve credit. They deserve. And again, Dolan was here, asked about the moves, you know, trading players. He said, no, this team is good enough. And he's right. And I'll tell you right now, I think many Knicks fans are very lucky that they didn't feel pressure to make trades, whether it was for Giannis or somebody else, because this team would not be the same. They would not be in the same spot. 888-808-1019. Let's get back to the phone calls. You can always hit me up at HoffWFAN on social media. I believe if anybody was worried about technical issues, I believe we have the Odyssey app up and running now, so you can go check that out. YouTube, whatever it is. 888-808-1019, though. That's the number to call to get on air. Gary is in New Jersey. Gary, what's up? Welcome to the fan.
3: Hey, Pete. Listen, you know, I'm one of the people that had the ability at 6 and 7 years old to be at the Garden and watch the Knicks win in 69 and 73. And when I meet people on the street and, you know, they're a bit younger than me, and we talk about the games, and I say, I'm hoping for this season to culminate in a championship, not for me, but for all you guys that never, and girls that never got to see a Knicks championship. And, you know, this is what I'm hoping for is, you know, two more wins and we get back to where we were. I still have my original 1969 Knicks yearbook It cost me a dollar, you know, and I still have all that memorabilia and got to see all those players and went through the Ewing years and all of the years of struggles. And here we are. And if we're two games away and I'll take them play by play, game by game, I don't look to the future. I say, because Red Holtzman told Clyde, we ain't there yet, you know? And this is true. And so we're coming back to the Garden. We're up 2-0. And I'm hoping that we put this away and we become world champions again.
4: Amen, Gary. Amen. And iconic. And in the record books, like as one of the best runs in the history of sports. And excuse me. And I'm looking at, by the way, I just saw it and I just found it. There is a video that Ben Stiller put out. And great view by him. I'm assuming this is the seats, but it's the victor shot at the end of the game too, where he has all day to shoot. Not all day to shoot, but he has a great look. And it's amazing to me how, I'm not saying he was flopping, but again, like I said, like Mitchell Robinson, I didn't think he really got a good contested, like I don't think he was really in his face at all. I think that Wemby really got a good shot off, had a good opportunity to put it in, that nothing was really too contested. And I'm watching Stiller, if this is from Stiller's point of view, which I'm assuming it is, he's on the court. He's got a great view of this. The inbound pass was right in front of him. And they show Wemby get the shot. And something I didn't really put two and two together until now, Wemby flops. He flops after the shot attempt. He puts it up, and he goes down to the ground. And Mitchell Robinson made zero contact with him. He was flopping for a foul. He was flopping for a foul call. You know what? You got what you deserve. That's the one thing I didn't want to see. I didn't want to see a series, you know, be decided because, like, that was the one thing about SGA that I didn't really want to see the Thunder, because I didn't really want to see SGA who collapses on everything. I don't want to see that. I don't want games decided because the refs have to get involved because it looks like a foul. You want to talk about kudos to the refs or you know, the refs were terrible. Look at that. Look at the Ben Stiller video on social media, on X, and watch the inbound pass. You know, Castle passes to Fox. You see Wemby makes a move. Wemby gets it, puts it up, and he falls to the ground. And Mitchell does not touch him at all. But he's trying to sell a call. And you talk about the refs not doing a good job. Good job by the refs putting their whistles away on that one. Because that would have, think about that. Think about if they made a call on that. And Wemby gets two shots and that's how they win the game. Oh, you would never heard the end. But in a different time, in a different era, that would have been the situation. This is a different run. A magical run for the Knicks. It's all turning up Knicks. 888-808-1019. Tony's in Montreal. Tony, what's up, buddy?
5: Hoff, how you doing, man?
4: I'm good, bro.
5: This is New York Knicks North. I'm the president of the club, and let me tell you something. I couldn't be happier than if the Knicks won, because you know I love the Canadians and I love the Knicks. And let me tell you something, all those doubters, all those TNT talking heads, nobody took the Knicks seriously. You know what, Huff? All the guys are all talking Oklahoma, Spurs, they're going to kick rear, and they're going to destroy anybody out of the East. And I'm saying, are these guys actually watching the Knicks? That's the starting five. I call it the Fab Five. And anybody that comes off the bench, like you have Deuce McBride, and you got, you know, Jordan Clarkson, you know, Shamet and Robinson.
6: Yeah.
5: You know, you're not giving up anything. You know, they scored 50 points off the bench when we beat Philly 143. They scored 50 points off the bench. That's why when Jalen, and I call him Dr. J, I'm going to call him Dr. J, okay?
6: All right.
5: And Dr. J, when he's sitting on the bench, he's like chilling. He's like, I'm relaxing. The boys are going to take care of this. And I don't have to worry. And you know what? That's why they love each other, man. That starting five and the guys off the bench are the most complimentary team that I've seen in 50 years. I'm no expert like you guys, but I've seen Walt play. I see Clyde. I saw all those guys. But this team, they play for each other. When Jalen, Dr. J, went down, you saw two players, two Knicks guys immediately come. I forget who it was, but two guys came and picked them up right away.
1: Yeah, and Tony, I gotta run because I got very short time left, so I want to try to get some other people in here. But you're right, Tony, and you saw when Fox got in Jalen's face, other people came, other players came to defend, and I've seen it too when you see, you know, whether it's Josh Hart, whether it's Mitchell Robinson, whether it's Carl Anthony Towns having an issue with the referee. They kind of pick each other up and say, hey, let's chill. Let's move forward. It's all good. And it's been working. 888-808-1019. Glenn is in Dover. Glenn, what's going on?
7: Hey, Peter. Thanks for taking my call.
1: Of course.
7: Peter, it's important that when we win this championship, that you guys have to message all New Yorkers not to trash the city.
1: Yes. Good point, Glenn. Great point. I will put that out there, and I do agree. Have fun, but be smart. Tony's in Syracuse. What's up, Tony? How we doing?
8: Hey, this is an amazing run. They didn't give them a prayer.
1: Yeah.
8: They didn't give them a prayer. Whoever thought to be up 2-0? And I'm enjoying this 53 years. I think I was in ninth grade the last time they won it. But
1: Wow. Anyway,
8: you were saying postseason runs. You haven't seen anything like this.
1: Yeah.
8: The 1999-2000 Yankees. Back-to-back World Series sweeps.
1: No, I get that, Tony. And they didn't sweep the Mets in 2000, first of all. And I get it. It was a good run, but it wasn't like this. Aaron, last phone call. We're about to run out of time. But Aaron, what do you got quick?
9: Hey, man, I'm so happy tonight. I think that, like, just the vault.
1: Go, finish. I'll give you 10 seconds.
9: All right. They gave us a game tonight. They messed up. We're up 2-0. We're going to win in 4. They gave us a game.
1: There we go, Aaron. And that's right. They did mess up. Enjoy this. The Knicks are so close to a championship. We can taste it. We can smell it. This run is so special. Take it in. Thank you to Ray Jarvis. He's the man. Fixing everything behind the scenes that you don't even know about. That's all I got to say. But thank you to everyone who called. Thank you to everyone that followed me at HoffWFAN. Al Cintron's coming up next. I know he's stoked. He's pumped. Get ready for him. New York Knicks, let's go. Have a good one. We'll talk on Monday. See you.

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13: 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Absolute Cintron. On a Saturday morning. I feel like I haven't slept in 72 hours. Let's hope my voice makes it through the show. Got Ray Jarvis behind the glass. Number to join 888-808-1019. I hope my voice holds up. Because being inside Madison Square Garden for the watch party. Shout out to Cap. Did a heck of a job also filming content. I'll get into that a little later. You can go on WFAN's Instagram and Twitter. You see your favorite Theo in action. To be in the building for that. Madison Square Garden. With nothing happening in front of you. Just the court with Larry. Oh, sweet Larry on the court. To see the trophy at center court, Madison Square Garden. I can't lie. I got a little teary-eyed. It's been 27 years. And I was never in the building for that. I wasn't in the building for 94 to see the trophy on the court. So I got to see it with my own eyes. So it's real. The energy in the atmosphere. It was like being at the game. It was like the game was happening right in front of us on the court. Shout out to all the Knicks fans that brought it. In Texas, at the Garden, Central Park, uptown, downtown, midtown, Queens, Brooklyn, the Bronx, Staten Island, Long Island. Shout out to all the Knicks fans. Whether you were sitting on your porch with a TV, small TV, or a projection screen on your rooftop. The New York Knicks are two wins away. You sons of bitches. Two wins away from being NBA champs. 13 in a row. 13 in a row. Remember? They said, they've done it for 5 in a row. There's no way they can do it 6 in a row. There's no way they can do it 7 times in a row. There's no way they can do it 8 times in a row. There's no way they can do it 9 times in a row. There's no way they can do it 10 times in a row. There's no way they can do it 11 times in a row. Oh, they're playing the Spurs. They beat OKC. It's a step up in competition. There's no way they're going to do it 12 wins in a row. Oh, and there's no way they're going to do it 13 in a row. What's it been now? 13 in a row. In historic fashion. 13 in a row. In historic fashion. And just like the Red Sox did versus the Yankees, if you're going to break a curse, do it in historic fashion. The Red Sox were down 3-0. The Yankees were celebrating, all pumped up. The Yankees were celebrating, thinking it was over. And then the Red Sox erase the 3-0 deficit and sweep the Cardinals and break the curse. Well, the Knicks have been a laughing stock for a long time. Haven't won a championship in 53 years. Haven't been to the finals in 27 years. All the horrible draft picks, GMs, coaches, players, personnel, assistant coaches, water boys, soda ladies, hot dog stand woman. The joke. A joke of a franchise. The losing franchise in this town. I think now it's a tie between the Jets and the Rangers. But I digress. Let's not be negative. The Knicks are right up there with the greatest teams of all time. Carl Anthony Towns, the first player with 220-point double-doubles in the finals since Dave DeBuscher. 8 straight road playoff wins, tied with the Kobe and Shaq 2001 Lakers. Longest single-season road playoff winning streak in NBA history. Those Lakers win 15-1. Haven't lost a game in over 6 weeks. Fernando Mendoza still didn't have a team the last time the Knicks lost a game. NBA, NFL draft. He was drafted that night. Jalen Brunson, the first player since 1971 to score the final go-ahead points in the final 2 minutes of back-to-back games. Now, Jalen Brunson didn't have a great game. 7 of 25. Didn't have a great game. But he's carried this team and this organization for a long time. The rest of the guys, unbelievable job. Karl-Anthony Towns making the defensive player of the year look like trash. That's who they make defensive player of the year? Karl-Anthony Towns in the first half was sensational in this game. Bridges, before the game, I looked at Cap and I said, this is a Bridges game. Bridges, 20 points, 4 for 6 from downtown. Big time three after big time three. OG Anunoby, posterizing the defensive player of the year. Victor Wembanyama, the flopper. And I'll get into that in a minute. You talk about a guy who I was interested in watching play all the time, and now I want no part of watching him after these finals. You see him flopping the final play of the game? Taking a page out of SGA's book? Robinson did not touch him. He falls on the floor, flopping. I'm shocked Tony Brothers, who sucks at his job, didn't call a foul there. Tony Brothers should be deported. End of story. I mean, to Pluto, to Mars, Uranus, I don't care. He should never ref another playoff game in his life. He is horrendous. How does he miss that 3-point foul on OG Anunoby? How does he miss that? Right in front of him. Thank God for challenges. OG goes there and knocks all three free throws down. It was tied at 97. Go look at some of the plays. There's the play with De'Aaron Fox. Offensive foul. Double dribbles. Nobody calls anything. Layup and one for him. When he had an offensive foul and double dribbled on the play. How do three jabronis whose job is to ref a game miss that? NBA officials. Unreal. Anytime Tony Brothers does a game and his crew, it's horrible. Horrible. The technical foul on Mitchell Robinson when you could have called it on Wemby, or at worst, called a double technical. The Josh Hart one, I understood. Josh Hart, this was one of those brain fart games for him, and the Knicks overcame it. Brain fart game. 0 points, 5 fouls, just a brain fart game from him when he was excellent on the boards for game one. But Victor Wembanyama, you talk about a player that has become so unlikable. You know, he goes to Bismack Biyombo and Mason Plumlee to go do a dirty foul versus OKC. Then, versus the Knicks, he tells Harrison Barnes, go take him out. This is the face of the league, quote unquote, telling people to go take people out of games like this is hockey. Well, Victor, if you're such a tough guy, do it yourself. Oh, that's right. You missed the last shot of the game. And then you flopped. This is going to be the face of the league. Good luck. But that's down the road. This is now. The Knicks were punched in the mouth in the first quarter. I thought Champagne was going to have another big game from three. He was silent after his first two threes, after he had his 2 3-pointers. He was silent for the game. Castle got hurt in his game, came back in, and the brain fart play happened with Wemby. Tie game. Wemby and Castle run up the floor. He passes to Castle's back. Was Buns, because Castle wasn't looking. Turnover. Brunson, it's 1 of 2. And then the final play. Fox off the pick and roll, off the pick and pop. Wemby had a great look. Robinson didn't fall for any step. Didn't foul him, thank God. Thank the basketball gods. And the Knicks are now 2 wins away from winning an NBA championship. I can't believe it. I mean, in 94, they were up 3-2. And then Starks had the great game 6. They lost. And then Starks had the horrible game 7. they lost. They were up 3-2 and lost the final two games. This feels different. When they were 67-57, I believe that was the score, with 9-11 in the third quarter, before it became a double-digit lead, I told Cap, and he can vouch, I said to him, the Knicks go up double digits, this is over. That's how confident I am in this Knicks team. I've never felt this. This level of confidence. I told him, this is over. Now, did I get nervous late in the game? Of course. Of course I did. Being down one in the NBA, it's either you're going to win or you're going to lose. There's no tie game overtime. It's a horrible feeling. Much like being up in football 6 when the other team has the ball, final possession, and a touchdown, extra point, game's over. It's a horrible feeling. But the Knicks survived the Spurs 14-0 run. The Spurs had all the momentum. The place was rocking in San Antonio. But the New York Knicks, you know, I heard Mike Wilbon say, the inexperience caught up to the Spurs. I mean, are we ever going to give the Knicks credit? The inexperience. The Knicks have done this to all their opponents. Whether it was the Hawks, down 2-1. Whether it was the Sixers, sweepity-doo-dah. Whether it was the Cavs, sweepity-doo-dah. And now the Spurs. What are they going to say now? Becky Hammond is 2 wins away for the Knicks from eating crow. Draymond Green is 2 Knick wins away from shutting his face up forever about Knick fans. Mike Wilbon, who's always hated on the Knicks, is 2 wins away from saying the words, the New York Knicks are NBA champs. All these naysayers, all these people that trash the Knicks, all these people that during this 13-win historic run wouldn't give an ounce of credit to the Knicks because they still see the LOL Knicks. They can't believe it. They can't. Well, it's real. It is damn real. And the New York Knicks, if they sweep the Spurs, and I'm going to say it, you can say whatever you want. And I've been touching the money, rubbing the money, licking the money, bathing in the money, caressing the money. I've been doing all that stuff because I don't believe in that crap. I believe in this team. This team. The Knicks are 2 wins away. 2 wins away. From, yes, having the greatest run in NBA playoff history. Yes, they are. Up there in the conversation with the greatest teams in NBA history. This run. It's unbelievable. The Warriors had Kevin Durant, Klay Thompson, Steph Curry. They stacked the cards. They had a super team. LeBron has his super teams. Jordan had his teams. Shaq and Kobe had their teams. This is the definition of a team. A team who's overcome so much adversity, and it's not over yet. Although if you walk through the streets of New York City, you heard loud and clear, Knicks in 4. Knicks in 4. Knicks in 4. I even had somebody say Knicks in 3. I was like, what, they're not going to show up for game 4? Game 3 is going to be a scene for more reasons than one. I suggest you get there at lunchtime so you can get in the building in time for tip-off. Do not last minute this. Monday night, New York City. If the Knicks win game 3, will be the pre-party of what's going to happen when, not if, and I said it from the jump, that the Knicks will win the championship. And you silly-ass Spurs fans got in WFAN's comments. And I let you talk. And I screenshotted stuff. And I let you talk. And then, a little while ago, I fired away at you guys. And you guys are real quiet now. Spurs in 4. Spurs in 5. You suckers. 888-808-1019. Your Nick calls after the break. 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

0: 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The number to join the show, 888-808-1019. That's 888-808-1019. Knick fans, we are two wins away from erasing the nasty curse that's been over our heads for 53 years. Let's go to Robbie Lennox. You're first on the Fan.
1: Joe, what's going on, buddy?
0: What's up, Robbie?
1: God.
0: What's going on?
1: Okay, so I didn't even see the turnover because I was so angry at Brunson for trying to shoot over a 7'4" guy. I don't know. You know what's amazing? They shot 42% tonight. They shot 38 threes and went 15-38. They haven't even played the best basketball in this series.
0: No, but so, do you know, Robbie, can I tell you something?
1: Yeah.
0: You know, analytically, the Spurs are up 2-0 now.
1: You know, something else so funny is what cracks me up. Here's a little kid that I was, an 8-year-old kid, right, with my transistor radio underneath the covers as a kid, right, because I didn't have a TV in my room until I was a little older. And, I mean, I just wish my father could see this. He'd say too many threes like I do. But anyway, but I wish my dad could be here, but he's up there someplace. And I'm so proud of these guys. I'll tell you who I'm really most proud of. It's Carl Anthony Towns.
0: Damn right.
1: I mean, and, you know, I lost my good friend to cancer a couple of weeks ago.
0: Sorry about that.
1: Yeah, and you know, the thing is that Carl was talking about his mom, yep. And I think of my dad, who was a huge basketball fan, who shot 37 shots in a row from our driveway in Port Chester growing up. And just, I mean, we're two wins away, brother. And it's so exciting. This reminds me of the Ranger run, but this is even more incredible how they've won 13 in a row. And I said, lucky 13 on social media today. And I'm just, I mean, it's amazing. And I'm really so proud of these guys. I'll tell you, you know, when they made the 14-0 run, I kept screaming at Brunson, like, get rid of the ball. Like, Jalen's got to be more of a distributor. They can tell you, they haven't played the best basketball in this series, and they shot 42%. So let's get to the guard and let's start making some shots inside. Let's go to the paint. Let's get to the line more. I just felt like I was so mad at Brunson.
0: Now,
1: the ball was turned over. I didn't even see it, but now I'm kidding, so it doesn't matter.
0: It's

0: 2-0, Robbie. I mean, 2-0.
1: It's amazing. I mean, it's incredible. It's 13 in a row.
0: Yep.
1: And it's just like, I mean, everybody was getting on Cat, you know, all the year. Oh, he's soft. He's anything but soft. And he's outplayed Victor Wembanyama. I mean, totally outplayed him. And I can't say enough about the way these guys are playing coming off the bench. And I'll tell you, I think you called the other night about Mikal Bridges. Mikal played a fantastic game, and he was awesome. He was the unsung hero.
0: He was awesome. Josh Hart needs to buy him whatever he wants.
1: Exactly. Josh needs to calm down a little bit. But I thought the officiating stunk tonight, by the way.
0: It was horrendous.
1: I mean, some of the calls where guys are getting fouled, and they called an offensive foul on Cat, which was wrong, and stuff like that. But it's so far. I mean, I'm so glad, Stan. I mean, everybody, you know, somebody going to give the Knicks some credit out finally?
0: No, they won't.
1: Oh, the West is the best.
0: They won't.
1: I'm sick of hearing about the West.
0: I'm sick of it, too.
1: Yeah, and I heard Bruce from Flushing before. And Bruce, we go way back to Art Russ Jr. when I was a kid growing up, you know, in New York and that stuff. I mean, and just all the bad, you know, the show we talked about, the Charles, you know, Smith Memorial game and the finger roll. And
0: Robbie.
1: Robbie. This team reminds me so much of the 70s team. This team reminds me so much of the 70s team because they play together as a team. It's not a collective one guy. It's not like LeBron or it's not like Shaq and Kobe. It's everybody contributing.
0: Yep.
1: So anyway, I'll see you at the Garden, but I wish I was like $4,000 ticket. I'll see you in my dreams. But anyway, all right, buddy.
0: Robbie, thanks for the call.
1: You got it, pal.
0: All right, thanks for the call. Yeah, there'll be no more games at the Garden watch party because I believe there's concerts. So I think the watch party is going to be at Radio City Music Hall if there's a game 5, which is on my birthday. I was asked, do you want it to be over in a sweep or would you like to win your birthday? I just want to win the championship. Like, I'm not going to be selfish and say, yeah, lose the game and win on my birthday. No. Celebrate New York City. Finish this historic run. 15 in a row to win the NBA championship. The greatest run in NBA history. Not some, you know, lucky run. Not some win a couple games close. No, they've been ass kickings. Last night it almost got away. Almost got away. And in previous seasons, I would have said, they're going to lose this game. I would have been sick to my stomach. But when they got up by 10 with 9-11 left in the third quarter, I said to my man Cap, this game's over. It's over. Anytime the Knicks get up double digits during this run, I'm like, this is over. Let's go to Mikey V in Westchester, you on the fan.
2: Hey, Al, how you doing?
0: What's up, Mikey?
2: Just wanted to first say sorry for your loss with Gizmo there.
0: Oh, no. Because some other people think the same thing. No, we got some bad news about him, but he's still alive, thank God. You know, we just have to, you know, love him, you know, continue to do what we do all the time with him. So he's just, you know, his early stages of dementia, they said. He suffered a small stroke a couple months ago, which they could tell by his brain scan. He's got fluid, his brain, his eyesight is whatever. It's not the greatest right now, but he's 16 and, you know, he's not dead, thank God, but he's still, you know, he's got a lot of energy in him still, so
2: right.
0: I dread the day, but thank you, I appreciate it.
2: Yeah, I just put my dog down.
0: Sorry,
2: not long
0: sorry about that.
2: Yeah, it is what it is, but we got the Knicks. You and Robbie over there stole my thunder. You hit on everything, you know. just the bad refs. You know, the analytic people. Yeah, the refs are bad. But let me just get on what things you might not have.
0: Sure, go ahead.
2: You know, you touched about them. But Cat is the MVP right now.
0: It was plus 2,200 to start.
2: Yeah.
0: Huh.
2: But he's just been playing out of his mind. Like he's in, you know, he's been in this zone. You know, he's talked about his mother and how he feels different. And also, I think Mike Brown's been calming him down. You know, he doesn't have to be the guy like he was in Minnesota, which is nice. Everyone's got their own role. But also, this defense is not getting enough credit. And also, like you said, like you and Robbie said, once again, I want you to talk about on the defense. But my last point is these analysts, no one gives these Knicks credits for what they are. Like,
0: nope.
2: How can you bet against this team when they haven't lost since April 25th, whatever it is.
0: 23rd.
2: Kendrick Burke, whatever, 23rd, there you go. I mean, I don't even
0: even
2: wrong.
0: Better. But even, like, even better.
2: Yeah. Kendrick Perkins and Colin Cowherd and, you know, even though they, Colin Cowherd and Skip Bayless, they're, you know, yeah, they're good God.
0: Yeah.
2: But, but, like, no one, they're just like, oh, no, the Spurs are going to tie it up and yada, yada. And people keep saying that.
0: Let them.
2: He had,
0: let them.
2: The Knicks, I know.
0: Let
2: I
0: them.
2: Love it.
0: I love it, too. Let them. Because all of these fools are going to be in a montage video looking bad.
2: Exactly.
0: Like when they signed Jalen Brunson and all this stuff. All these fools in montage videos that are going to live forever.
2: Yeah. I save all the bookmarks. I saved all the bookmarks.
0: Oh, I got receipts, too, baby. Don't worry.
2: Yeah, I got all the receipts from tonight because everyone's saying, oh, the Spurs are going to win. So now I'm texting them, oh, what did you think about this? But it's just amazing how these people keep betting against
0: good.
2: Them when this is what the Knicks do. They try to give you hope. This team is just bloodthirsty. I guess it's the Mike Brown effect. Is that what it is?
0: I just think they've been through the battles together. That's what I think it is. And they know what it takes now to get it done. They had to take their lumps. Take their scars, take their, you know, embarrassing loss to the Pacers, the game one last in the conference finals, losing back-to-back years to the Pacers. 1 year, the injuries took its toll. Last year, is just the Pacers with a better team. And then this year, having the issues, the talk of the chemistry issues, Carl Anthony Towns not knowing his role, just a lot of infighting. You know, Mike Brown, people wanted him fired. Carl Anthony Towns traded for Giannis. I was guilty of being hot and cold with that, so I'm man enough to admit that. I'm not going to run from it. Thank God they didn't trade Carl Anthony Towns. I never thought those words would come out of my mouth.
2: Yeah, I was there too because, I mean, we all were there. I admit I was there as well. You know, I thought about taking it all down because it got to that moment. But I guess they all talked about it. And I love Mike Brown's press conference tonight, how he talks about his assistant coaches. He even said he's scared or he's shocked that they're not getting scouted already for other jobs.
0: It's good. You know what's going to happen, Mikey? Thanks for the call. It's going to happen. They're going to start picking assistants. The problem is, you know, do you want to leave this? Because this is not going to be a one-year thing. It's not. As long as Jalen Brunson, Carl Anthony Towns, OG, and Bridges all together, and Josh Hart, this is not just this year. Let's get this one first. And then we can talk about repeating. Let's get the one first. This core is still going to be together. Another year of experience under their belt. Oh, yeah, and an NBA championship. Two wins away. What are they going to say then? Because I'm going to be watching the TV, looking all over the internet, going at them, at their accounts on social media, to say, apologize. Just like I'm about to do right now to Carl Anthony Towns. Cat, I'm sorry. I'm sorry I've been hot and cold. We wanted to trade you for Giannis. I never called you a loser. I said you were soft at times. Maybe you just weren't comfortable. But in these playoffs, down 2-1 from that point on, you look so comfortable in your own skin playing basketball, so relaxed. You know, you mentioned your mom that you felt the calming feeling game one. It's unbelievable. Look at this. The Knicks just passed the 99 Spurs for longest winning streak. They're two behind the Warriors. They can tie the Warriors if they sweep the Spurs, the 2017 Warriors. What are they going to say then? You can knock the Knicks' run all you want. Go look at the past couple championships and their runs. OKC, everybody. To OKC. Halliburton was cooking in that first quarter. You forget that? If Halli doesn't go down, he's working on a 40 burger in game 7. But let's OKC. Let's crown Wemby. Let's crown the Pistons and Cade Cunningham over Jalen Brunson. Oh, there was a lot of you people that did that. A lot. You know who you are. Let's go to Ben and Brick. You're on the Fan.
1: Absolute Syndrome.
0: What is
1: baby.
0: Going on, Benny Blanco? What's up, Benny?
1: What is going on is, hey, baby, we're up 2-0.
0: Yep.
1: And things couldn't be better. And let me tell you right now, everything you've been saying is dead on. I mean, all the haters out there from ESPN to all these other networks that just bash the Knicks.
0: Yep.
1: That New York bias, it's just, you know what? Let us bask in it because
0: yes.
1: This team is just doing it all, and it is amazing to see. And we're two wins away. It's unbelievable. You know, Al, it's just, I can't even put it to words. I actually sent you two videos of, I'm in D.C. right now. Uh-huh. I'm stationed down in D.C. And we have a D.C. Knicks group. Our group went from about 30 people watching the Knicks-Hawks game to now we have about 200 people that show up.
0: Now, let me ask you this, Ben. Let me ask you this about the group. How many of them are legit Knicks fans?
1: That's a great question. We had about 30 of us that showed up for game one against the Hawks.
0: Mm-hmm.
1: And now you can't even get into the bar. It's wild. Our group is on Facebook. Our group's on Facebook. And in the last, I would say, a month, it's grown from 900 members to 1,200.
0: Good.
1: So there you go.
0: Good.
1: I mean, the Knick crew is just growing and growing. And you know what? Old me would be like, oh, who are these people? Like, GTFO, but I'm inviting the bandwagon in because it is just, it's an electric atmosphere. I feel like I'm in Midtown Manhattan watching these games. And when you check Instagram, you'll see these videos and be like, what the heck's going on? This looks like a watch party back home.
0: You sent it to me on IG?
1: Yeah, I sent you on IG, man. Okay. And I'm telling you, dude, it is just, it's incredible. It's just a great crew, and I feel like I'm back home, and I wouldn't want to watch these games with anybody else.
0: Good, good, good. I'm glad because, we all need an outlet. We all need something. And, the Knicks have, you're walking down the streets here in New York City, I have my headphones on full blast, but I have my Knicks gear on, and, you could hear the people, let's go Knicks. You could read their lips when they point at me. Usually it's the Knicks. If it's not a Knicks thing, you think, what, you got a problem? But they're pointing at me because I'm wearing the Knicks stuff now, because of what's going on.
1: It's not just in New York. It's not just in Jersey. I'm telling you, it's everywhere. Everybody in this country is rallying around the Knicks right now. It's unbelievable. Let's go, Knicks. Knicks in four.
0: Let's go, Ben. Let's go, Ben. Have fun with the rest of your group, the rest of the playoffs, all right?
1: That's right. You too. Let's go, Knicks,
0: Let's
1: baby.
0: Go, Knicks, Ben. Let's go to John in Babylon. You're on the fan.
3: Yes, sir. Mr. Axel Cintron.
0: What's up, John?
3: What's up? That was a great monologue.
0: Thank you.
3: You touched all points.
0: Thank you.
3: And the only thing that you missed was that was old school basketball. There was boxing out.
0: No, I love the old school basketball.
3: That was boxing out. Did you see Carl Towns boxing out?
0: Carl Towns has been awesome. He's been amazing. Ah, that was a double whammy. I got it. It's all good. It happens. Carl Anthony Towns has been amazing. He's just been a stud. During the season, even last year, the stupid fouls, the disappearing in big games, having a big game then disappearing. He had a game against the Pistons this year. We had 6 points and one rebound. He got smacked by 30. That game really pissed me off when it came to Carl Anthony Towns. Like, you got to be better than that. You let the Pistons push you around. But then something clicked. Down 2-1. He went to Mike Brown and said, hey, let me help JB out. And Knicks haven't looked back. He's been awesome passing the ball, rebounding. And when in a league where so many guys, I need my shots. Carl Anthony Towns has found a way to make a huge impact and not chucking up 25 shots like so many players need to do. I know Brunson had 25 last night. That's why I said that. What the Knicks have done to the city, to this fan base, I've been saying it for a long time, and ever since I've been on these airwaves at WFAN, We have the Mets and the Yankees. Bah, bah, bah, bah, bah. Everybody yelling at each other. The Jets and the Giants. Bah, bah, bah, bah, bah. Rangers and Islanders. And the Devils, too. Sprinkle them in. But the Knicks. The Knicks bring everyone together. Everyone. I was walking around after outside Madison Square Garden afterwards. And by the way, it was such a difference from game one to game two. In game one, we went 7th Avenue in the middle of the street just going crazy. Good fun. Not get arrested fun, because I saw some people get arrested. There's a video out there of a, how could you do this? Some schmuck getting on a street sign and start doing pull-ups. And he's there with his wife or a girl and his daughter. And the cops grab him and arrest him right in front of his little girl. Are you stupid? Like, why would you put yourself in a position to get arrested? Are you stupid? Knicks fans have brought the city together. Oh, by the way, it's the lowest crime rate in New York City during this time. I mean, it's unbelievable. Unreal. Crime is down in New York City. Sheriff Jalen Brunson. Sergeant Anthony Towns. Let's go. Let's go to Kobe in Brooklyn. You're on the Fed.
4: Al,
0: what's up, Kobe?
4: I'm speechless. It's, there's a number of things that are going through my head.
0: Yeah,
4: so
0: yeah.
4: For one is, and I know you've hit on it. You've been a Knicks fan as long as I have. We're not used to having nice things. And just the more I see this team play, and it's just staggering that they've reeled off 13 in a row. And this is this is what the Lakers do. This is what the Celtics do. Like the Knicks are the team that lets that team have that run, not the team that actually does it. So the fact that this is us doing it to somebody else is just, it's out of sight. And what I loved about tonight, this is the first time in a long time that they've had to really gut out a win.
0: Yep.
4: They won a 1-point game. And yeah, we all know we can railroad teams by 30. We've seen that throughout the playoffs. I'm so glad. And believe me, I would have loved to have maintained that 14-point lead all the way through the fourth quarter. But when I saw them come up big and just grind it out, I'm like, okay, this team, I don't care what the Spurs throw at them, this is a wrap.
0: You want to know something, Kobe? Yeah. You want to know something?
4: Sir.
0: You know, you said you wished it would have maintained. It would have been nice to maintain the 14-point lead. And the Knicks were up 14 with 6 minutes to go. And then the Spurs go on this tremendous run, a 14-0 run. You had a Fox cuts it to 9. Fox with the drive, cut it to 7. Wemby with the layup, 9-0 run. Vasil with the 3-point shot, 12-0 run. Harper sticks his tongue out, 14-0 run, 97 apiece. And you're like, is this going to slip away? Like, are the Knicks really going to let the Spurs take this? And then the foul on OG, which Tony Brothers didn't see, should be suspended for life. I mean, check his FanDuel account. He's horrendous.
4: Totally agree.
0: But the thing with the Knicks winning this game, why this feels better is because the Spurs went on that run and then they didn't get it done, and Wemby missed a shot at the end. It's like, damn, we lost by 10 at home, and then we lose at the buzzer at home. I mean, whatever we do right now, we can't beat this team.
4: Yeah, well, and Al, you said it. As much as I saw it slipping away, I didn't lose hope. And as you and I both know, as you know, longtime Knicks fans,
0: yep,
4: we are used to letting hope slip away.
0: Oh, yeah.
4: on a drop.
0: Yep.
4: And I'm like, you know what? Hey, until I see this team lose, I'm not losing hope. And you know what? We haven't. And let's keep this rolling, and let's just finish the deal Monday night, Wednesday night. Let's get this parade over with. Let's celebrate for the first time in 53 years.
0: You know what I just thought about, Kobe?
4: Yeah,
0: I'll let you make your last point. Go ahead, and then I'll say it. Go ahead.
4: Yeah. No, so just one last thought. What I love about this team, and it's a credit to the individual pieces, but this is where Leon Rose is such a gangster. He didn't put together a team that necessarily was the best player at every position. Meaning, you know, could he have gotten a different player at the deadline than OG Anunoby when he got OG? Of course he could have. But no, he said, that's my guy. He got Mikal Bridges for a reason. You know, we know, you know, all the picks, whatever.
0: I don't care about the picks.
4: He got, no. Yeah. So, but here's the thing. He got the right guy.
0: Yep.
4: And what I love about it, and, you know, I'm a Yankee fan as well. The reason we won 3 in a row in 4 and 5 years in the 90s was, whether it was Bob Watson into Brian Cashman, they didn't get necessarily the flashiest guys. They didn't get
0: Scott
4: the sexiest guys.
0: Yeah.
4: They got the right guys.
0: Yeah.
4: and Leon Rose built a true team, and it took a little bit. I'm not saying it was perfect from jump, but you are seeing a true team in every sense play the best basketball we've ever seen. As a lifelong Knicks fan, I am so goddamn proud of it, and I can't wait to see the parade. God
0: you
4: bless.
0: You got it, Kobe. Thanks for the call. You know, I just realized, yeah, let's get the sweep. You know why? Because the parade, my birthday. Now, if the Knicks swept, would they do the parade on a Friday? On the 12th? I mean, I got a doctor's appointment on the 12th. That ain't happening if the parade's on the 12th. Will they do the parade? Can they do the parade on a Saturday? Can he do the parade on a Saturday? Can somebody look it up? Has there ever been a parade in New York City, championship parade on a weekend? To the mayor, if you're listening, he's been to the watch party and the Knicks have won. Okay? If you're listening right now, partying with the fans, can we do the parade on the Saturday if the Knicks sweep, please? Your favorite theory is requesting this. 888-808-1019. More Nick calls after the break. 2-0, baby. I'll send you on the fan back after this.
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0: 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We already know the story. The Knicks are up 2-0. Two wins away from winning an NBA championship for the first time in 53 years. Yes, that's right. You're not sleeping. This is not in your dreams. You're not hearing stuff. This is the real deal. The New York Knickerbockers are two wins away for winning an NBA championship. Game 3, Monday night at Madison Square Garden. 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Let's go to Stephen Rockland. You're on the Fan.
1: I said to my friend, it's like a movie, except it's real.
0: Oh, yeah. It's damn real, as Kurt Angle would say.
1: But I said, but I want to talk. You know what? I want to get into comment about this. You know, the lack of respect, and it's always ESPN. And I know you're not a Yankee fan, but I'm going to tell you that Joe Morgan, every time, oh, we were better. Oh, you know, and especially with Jeter. Oh, Concepcion would have had that. Always knocking down. And then I think after the third champ, you know, and then he kind of changed. I forget what it was that he changed. I think it was after he made that play in Oakland, you know, in the playoffs.
0: The flip. I know the play.
1: Yeah, the flip. I think maybe that calmed down Joe Morgan. But that guy.
0: No, there's always the haters that can't give credit. I honestly think that when this is over and the Knicks win the championship, you're going to hear them all say things about every single one of them. Like, we heard this, we heard that. You know, we kept our mouth shut, which I love about this team. They just go about their business.
1: That's what I want to say. That's the other thing. You know, that guy on San Antonio, we're the better team. The Knicks don't gloat. This is, I am focusing on what they say. I never watched this post-game stuff, ever. I could care less. But I've been watching all the post games. Never once did they disparage the other team. Never once did they say anything except they're a great team. And it's a privilege to play them. I guess part of it is veteran leadership and discipline. But, you know, that guy on San Antonio, him and Kenny Atkinson can go work over there in Queens for my buddy David.
0: No, come on, Steve. You got to be better than that. Thanks for the call. I mean, shots fired at the Mets. Come on. They won 5-0 last night. They won. The Yankees lost to the Red Sox. And I heard, here's the funny thing. I know Sean picked the Knicks to sweep. I don't know if he meant that or if he was doing that to change the juju. You know, he blames Evan for not high-fiving him. The draft party when the Knicks lost, two net fans, you know, two of the 12, because I heard somebody say 12 is actually 7 because Connor Green was 8. Now he's 7. He's a Knicks fan thanks to me. He's joined the party. I heard Sean say that, you know, the Knicks are going to sweep. I don't know if he meant that. I don't know if he was doing that just to jinx them. I don't know if he meant it. But he said on the air yesterday, you know, the last time the Knicks lost a playoff game, the Red Sox were playing the Yankees. And last night, the Red Sox were playing the Yankees. The Knicks won. The Yankees lost. And Aaron Judge is out for God knows how long. So, Knicks fans, Yankee fans that are Knicks fans, you need this just like Mets fans that are Knicks fans need this. Because we don't know what's going to happen with the Yankees the rest of the season. They're just lucky the American League stinks. Stinks. Because the American League was decent. There's a chance the Yankees, with no Aaron Judge, might not make the playoffs. But baseball's for another day. This is the Knicks day. This is the Knicks morning. This is the Knicks weekend. It's going to be all Knicks all weekend long. And then Monday night, Madison Square Garden, Game 3. I'll be on the air Tuesday morning, 2 to 5 a.m. So hopefully my voice is going to be good till then because I honestly don't know if I'm going to make it. 888-808-101. Ask what Eric and Ronkonk. You're on the Fan.
2: Well, I got to say I'm impressed, though. It's holding up very nicely tonight.
0: Oh, sure. But it's cracking a lot. It's cracking.
2: Well, that's right. It makes for good entertainment, you know. I mean, you got to have, where we all go through puberty at different stages.
0: No, so, shut your face.
2: Lord knows I'm still doing it. So.
0: Well, hold on, Eric. You were with me at the watch party for game one. You saw how I am. You saw how I yell for the Knicks. You see the passion, man.
2: Oh, I are you kidding? I mean, I was sending that all over the place. People are like, what the hell? People are like, what the hell did you get yourself into? And I'm like, are you kidding? It was great. You know.
0: It's awesome.
2: Okay. It's unbelievable. I was in and out of the game just, because, trying to get some rest for tonight. I mean, I'm still recuperating from the other night. I definitely took some hits for going, but, it was worth it. But so a couple things here.
0: Yeah.
2: I mean, when you look at the game, I mean, you want to talk about, I mean, it just illustrates why the score was what it was. I mean, it was, you're talking almost exact percentages between both teams. You know, free throws, 70% Spurs, 76 Knicks. 39% three-pointers for Knicks, 38 Spurs. I mean, 47% field goals.
0: Yep, the Spurs shot better from the field.
2: Turnovers are almost exactly even. Rebounds, same thing. The percentage leads were a couple of points difference.
0: Well, Eric, the thing with the rebounds, I can't remember because when you're there and you're yelling and screaming, it was in the fourth quarter, early fourth quarter, or late in the third, the Knicks kept getting second chance rebounds, third chances, yeah. And then they were making their shots and capitalizing on that.
2: Oh, absolutely. I mean, yeah, that's because I saw it from like the 5 minutes left of the third, quarter on. I mean, it's just unbelievable. It's crazy. Look, game one, right? I mean, there were, three or four points during the game where they couldn't hit a thing, meaning the Knicks.
0: Yep.
2: I mean, even, layups, nothing. Just like the end of the game today. I mean, it's so bizarre.
0: Oh, it's nuts.
2: Brunson drives down and doesn't even get the layup. I mean, stuff like that. But, I mean, so two things here. Both games now, the Knicks scored 105 points to win. Okay, that was their total on both games so far. Right, so that might be the magic number, right, for them. But I mean, I'll tell you, the officiating is like
0: the worst.
2: You just want to like headbutt the TV and just like
0: no. I don't want to headbutt the TV. I want to headbutt Tony Brothers like Kurt Angle did Samoa Joe.
2: Well, I mean, my point being, hope there's a portal there so you can yell at the other side.
0: Unbelievable.
2: Like,
0: it's unbelievable.
2: And yet they still won the game, both games, yep. Right? I mean, it's just, it feels like the odds were stacked against them tremendously, and they still pulled out the game. So it just, it just goes to show. I mean, there's definitely no quit in this team. And that timeout, the challenge for Mike Brown, with that foul was huge, because it broke the momentum. It changed it was a deserved, foul, that the Knicks took advantage of.
0: It was an obvious foul.
2: Absolutely, and they weren't going to call it. I mean, the fact that he challenged it was, was excellent strategy. So, I mean, just, it's unbelievable.
0: And I don't know if you noticed, Eric, on that play, on the foul, the refs wanted to inbound the ball so fast.
2: Yes.
0: So fast.
2: And, get challenged.
0: And I'm like, call a timeout, please. Just call a timeout. Yeah. It's a foul.
2: Yeah. He ran. I mean, I thought he was going to run to the other side of the court.
0: Yes.
2: I mean, that's what, so it was, unbelievable. I'll tell you. I mean, people talking, that I haven't spoken to in a while. I mean, all I'm seeing the messages, about the game and everything. It's just tremendous, But I'll tell you, I'm glad you're able to get into the Garden. I mean, that must have been a heck of an experience. I saw some of the footage you put out there already.
0: Yeah.
2: Just walking around the streets the other day, like you said, was incredible, and that was game one. I mean, it's going to go to a fever pitch, like you wouldn't believe. And the only thing I don't know is if they will do the parade on a weekend. I have a feeling it would be, if anything, it would be on a Monday. I have a feeling that's what, you know, if it were to come to that, that's what my thinking
0: would be. I already let my hotel job know, my GM. I said, listen, I'm calling out. I got Nick Jitis. If the Knicks win the championship, I got Nick Jitis. I'm out. See you later.
2: Well, all I know is I better see Gizmo on top of your shoulders.
0: Oh, no, Gizmo. Gizmo's good. I'm telling you, trust me, Eric, and thanks for the call as always. I appreciate you. Gizmo is going to be with me. We're going to celebrate. 888-808-1019. Quick breakout. Central on the Fan. 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

0: number two. It's your favorite girl, Cintron. 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On the overnight, there's the voice cracking. Number to join the show, 888-808-1019. That's 888-808-1019. You know, before I get back to the phones, the actual score was 64-54. Knicks were up 10, not 67-57. 64-54. And here is what I said from the Garden. And I was right. It got dicey at the end, but I was right. 888-808-1019. Let's go to Sean and Flushy on the Fan.
1: Ow, baby.
0: What's up, Sean? What's up, Sean and baby?
1: Listen, bro, let me tell you something. Nothing makes me happier than watching a Nick win and then talking to my boy on the radio who's killing it on FAN.
0: Well, thank you so much, Sean. I appreciate that.
1: Bro, listen, man, there's so much. Like, I understand how hard of a Knicks fan you are. You understand how hard I am.
0: Yeah.
1: To wait at my age, waiting this long for this is beyond, like, the fact is we just wanted to be relevant. We wanted to be good. We wanted to be contenders.
0: Yep.
1: But what they're doing is astronomically, like, out of our thought process. Like, nobody ever, it's almost like when we signed Brunson, nobody ever expected him to be this great. And it's the team, nobody ever expected them to be this great. And the common denominator is Brunson. This dude is just, like, look at his numbers in the playoffs. Like, he is a freak of nature. And
0: you know you're killing your playoffs, Sean, when your name is up there with Michael Jordan and just Jordan.
1: Oh,
0: that's crazy. God.
1: And it's wild, Al. They've showed a stat on, like, we were at Rebar. Let me tell you something. The bar was bananas. Like, it was next. It was a finals. It looked like a watch party. Like, we were packed. And there was so much love and so much energy, and we're looking at the stat, and he's up there with the greatest Dirk Nowitzki, Kobe Bryant, Michael Jordan. He was, and Shaq, he was up there with the greatest players of all time in performance and playoff history, and he was second. So the whole point is the disrespect behind him is it's got to stop, and it comes from all of them. But our team goes with Brunson. It starts with him. It ends with him.
0: No, and Karl-Anthony Towns has been amazing. Absolutely. You talk about it. It kind of, like I mentioned in other shows, it reminded me of Edwin Diaz. When Edwin Diaz first became a Met, he was horrible. He was getting killed by the fans. Nobody wanted him anymore. Same thing with Towns. Fans didn't want him anymore. Stupid fouls, blah, blah, blah. And then he overcame all this crap, and look at him now.
1: Al, you know what? You're 100% right. I was definitely one of those people that were like, you know, he's a little soft. Like, soft was the wrong word. I felt like he was bipolar. I felt like he was on and off, on and off, on and off.
0: Yeah.
1: What he's done in the last 2 months, it, like, there is no question that anybody who's a Knicks fan or a basketball fan could ever question his heart and how hard this dude wants to win. Like, I think that, you know what it is? It's the symbiotic, like, nature of this team. It's, like, natural. Like, they feed off each other. Like, OG tonight, he probably won't get a whole lot of, you know, from the Colas to you, he won't get a whole lot of love. He was unreal tonight. Like, it's always in the moments, and you know how, you know, what they say, timing is everything.
0: Yep.
1: And right now, it just seems like everything is falling into their, like, the timing is perfect.
0: Two more.
1: They're just not.
0: Two more, baby.
1: Let's go.
0: Let's go, Sean. Get home safe, brother.
1: Thanks
0: for the call. Love you too, man. Thanks for the call. Two more. I cannot believe it. Two more. I talked about it before, man. I think about couldn't afford cable, listening to the Knicks games on the radio back in the day when the Knicks were on WFAN, having it on, laying in bed, you know, if a friend, you know, hey, you want to come watch the Knicks game? Cool, go to his or her house and watch the Knicks game. For the playoffs, we'd have pizza parties. You know, sometimes we sat in the park and had it on the radio, or we played ball with the lights on the playground. And then that, when the Knicks stunk for so long, that felt like so long ago. So long ago. And here we are, two wins away. I'm mad enough to admit, I had tears in my eyes last night. To win that game. You know, we're used to that shot going down for the other team, winning, and us losing. That's what we're used to as Knicks fans. But I was unbelievably calm. For me to be calm is... if you've ever been around me. But to be in that moment, down, up one, Spurs with the ball. Like, this is over. Like, the calmness I felt. It's scary confidence that I have in the Knicks during this whole run. Now I know what Bulls fans felt like with Michael Jordan. What Lakers fans felt like with Shaq and Kobe. Like, that's what I feel inside. Like, nobody's beating us. That's what I feel like inside. When all those teams that I loved for the 90s, it was such a grind to score 85 points in a game. In a game. It was such a grind. And I was always nervous watching those teams. Never felt 100% confident. Maybe never felt 90% confident. But with this team, it's 100% confidence. And to the negative Knicks fans out there, you got to stop. You got to stop. You know who you are. You got to stop. The minute they're down, I'm getting text messages from some people. Oh, I can't. This is over. They're going to blow that. I'm like, relax. I'm texting people. Relax. Take a chill pill. Have you not watched the previous 12 wins? Let's go to Ryan and Brick. You're on the Fan.
2: Hey, how's it going now?
0: What's up, Ryan?
2: Not much, man. You should have seen the atmosphere down here at the shore. Leggett's on game one going off in Manasquan. Tonight, Beacon 70, Brick, New Jersey, going off. The Knicks are the hot ticket in town right now. There's no doubt. There's everyone calling for a 4-0 sweep. No gentleman sweep. Not even a single game going back. It's ended in New York. That's the atmosphere down here.
0: You want the brooms?
2: I don't want the brooms. That's what everyone's saying now.
0: Listen, Ryan, I just want the championship. It'd be beautiful to do in historic fashion, 15 in a row, exclamation point on the greatest run in playoff history.
2: I do have a follow-up, Al.
0: Okay, go ahead.
2: With you saying that, if they win it in six, are they a better team than the Warriors that went, 73-9 or whatever it was?
0: Oh, they didn't win the championship. The Knicks did.
2: All right.
0: Yeah.
2: I agree.
0: Yep. You could have a great regular season, and thanks for the call, right? You have a great regular season. You could enjoy your participation trophy. The Knicks won the championship. That's that. Nobody trashed the Nuggets run. They didn't play one 50-win team in the playoffs. Nobody trashed. What was the other run? I never trashed the Lakers bubble championship because, to me, I know they had people waiting on them hand and foot, but if COVID was going on, you couldn't go anywhere. To be isolated in one area with no fans, that's tough. Mentally, that's tough. I don't care what anyone says. So I'd never trash that championship. The Celtics championship, go look back at that one. But the Knicks, it's easy. It's the Knicks. Oh, psh. Let's knock them. It's not real. Look who they beat to get here. Yeah, they beat the team that beat the Pistons. And they're up 2-0 in the team that knocked out the defending champs. Oh, yeah, and the Hawks were red hot going into the playoffs. And the Sixers that beat the Celtics, who people were picking to win the championship. The Knicks destroyed them. But let's discredit the Knicks. Keep doing it. Because when the Knicks are hoisting Larry, oh, sweet Larry O'Brien, what are you going to say now? Let's go to Irwin and Mattawa. You're on the Fan.
3: How you doing now?
0: What's up, Irwin?
3: Listen, I've been watching the game with my 87-year-old mother and father.
0: Wow.
3: We every single, the whole playoffs, and we haven't seen a loss yet, and I've never seen my parents have so much fun. All three of us together just laughing.
0: That's awesome.
3: And enjoying it.
0: That's awesome.
3: And I'm just, it's hard to believe that this is happening. The only thing I'm upset about, uh-oh, the reason I called, is the refs. The refs are driving me crazy. Are we going to have different refs in New York?
0: Oh, yeah, you're not going to see the same. Like, I think if there's a game six, you'll see Scott Foster again. Because the same refs don't ref back-to-back games. That doesn't happen like that in the playoffs. But let's hope this is the end of Tony Brothers reffing any Knick playoff games in his crew.
3: Because
0: he's an absolute disgrace.
3: It's a disgrace. I felt like punching the TV. It's crazy. But I didn't let it ruin my time. When the game got tied, I said, you know what? This is what we used to lose, and we're a different team now. And I really believed in the Knicks, and we pulled it out, man. My mother was so happy. She jumped up and screamed. My father's 87. I'm like, Dad, you got to relax. Dad had one heart attack.
0: Oh, man.
3: He's like, you don't understand. It's been 50 years. I'm like, I know, but still, you got to relax.
0: You know what that is? That's the inner child in him coming out, man. You got to let him live,
3: dude,
0: it up, man. That's what it is.
3: I'm surprised you're still alive. God bless me.
0: Yeah.
3: God bless me.
0: You're lucky.
3: To see a championship with my mother and
0: two
3: father.
0: More.
3: That we all love basketball, yo.
0: That's awesome, Irwin, man. Enjoy the ride with your family. Appreciate the call.
3: All right. Thank you, brother.
0: Thanks, Irwin. Appreciate it. By the way, the Knicks are now -500 to win the championship. The Spurs +380. The Knicks have 4 wins when they've been down double digits in these playoffs. I mean, there's like 4 or 5 pages when they show those stats on TV, this run of the Knicks, the things they've done in NBA history. Whenever ESPN or one of these other sports stations puts it on, it'll say page 1 of 3 or 4 or 5. It's insane. It's just stat after stat after stat after stat after stat, historic stat after historic stat. Can't deny the Knicks anymore. You know, they say New York is obnoxious. If the Knicks win the championship, well, excuse me, because I said even before the series, when? And you have those negative Nellies telling me, oh, you're going to jinx it. You're going to jinx it, Al. You're touching the money. I don't give a rat's ass about that stuff. When I was in my 20s, yeah, I was very superstitious. 30s, yeah, superstitious. Now, hell no, I'm not playing. I'm not coaching. I'm not shooting the ball. None of that stuff. I'm just a fan. A fan who loves the Knicks and loves basketball. And I want to thank the New York Knicks, the organization, top to bottom, for James Dolan getting out the way and letting Leon Rose and the rest of the guys do their thing. The coaches, the scouts, the management, everyone, let him do their thing. He got out the way. Happy he did that. I want to thank them for the last couple seasons, bringing respect back to the Knicks. Year after year after year, whether it was Randall and Tibbs, and then they bring in Brunson, and then we go on from there. Get knocked out in the playoffs to the Heat. The Hawks get knocked out to the missing the playoffs. Then get knocked out versus the Heat. Then get knocked out versus the Pacers. Then get knocked out again versus the Pacers. Like, is it ever going to happen? And then going into the season, we said, if it's ever going to happen, this is the year. Tatum is out, but the Celtics had a great season. I honestly think they screwed things up when they brought him back. They were rolling, the Celtics. Halliburton's out. The Pacers are daddies, who I want next year. Big time. Eastern Conference Finals. Knicks Pacers. That's what I want next year. Play this in Indiana. Play it. I want the Pacers next year. Conference Finals. And now look. My love for the Knicks from when I was a kid is fully blossomed as an adult. And I love it. Let's go to John and Glen Cove. You're on the Fan.
4: Big Al, what's going on,
0: man? What's up, John?
4: It's a little bittersweet for me because I'm a big Brooklyn Nets fan, so I'm not too satisfied with what's going on here.
0: Why, John?
4: I wonder why. Well, what I will say, Al, what I will say is, who in Vegas are making the lines on these games? Joe Biden? Are you kidding me? I took the Knicks yesterday to win in four at plus 600.
0: Well, I mean, there's a lot of politicians we could say that are delusional who's making
4: this bet.
0: This
4: is just a joke.
0: I know. there's a lot of them.
4: But I just don't understand the line of the games. Like, the Knicks right now, the sweep is at plus 150.
0: See, John, the better thing would have said, who's making the line, Stevie Wonder? Because he can't see. That would have been the better line to say.
4: But to get to the game, okay, when you're watching the game, the Knicks are in total control of the game, even when the Spurs were making their comeback, okay? The Spurs have no bench points. The only person on the Spurs that can score off the bench
0: Harper.
4: Is Dylan Harper.
0: Yep.
4: Cornette's giving you 8 minutes with nothing. He can't rebound the ball. He can't do anything out there.
0: Can't guard Towns.
4: Can't guard Towns. Then what is Mitch? Listen, they're a young team. You can look. They're like a deer in headlights, the Spurs out there, okay? What are they doing not calling a timeout with 8 seconds left to go with the ball? And Wembanyama turning that ball over. How could you not call a timeout there?
0: Well, they looked like they were in between on that. They didn't know what to do.

0: watching these games, meaning I'm calm. I mean, I scream and yell in the videos, of course, but that's just natural reaction as a fan. Whether I'm at the game or the watch party, whatever. Watching at home, watching from home. That's the natural reaction to me. Like, I'm just a loud-ass fan. It's natural. But I feel like I'm them, like, when watching these games where no lead is too big, and I'm not worried about the Knicks losing. Like I said, double digits, 64-54. I just played the clip. I told Cap, he was right next to me, said, the Knicks go up 10, it's over. Then they went up 10. Again, it got dicey in the end, but the Knicks prevailed. Look at all these videos on TV. It's unbelievable. Let's go to Sam in Philly on the Fan.
1: There's not. It's the last guy was like, yeah, 04 Pistons. Like, no way. It's they're not playing the Lakers. They're not playing that Kobe Shaq team. It's an inexperienced Spurs team that the Knicks are just dusting, and they're not ready for the chemistry that this Knicks team has. It's Knicks in four, like, easily.
0: Hold on, Sam. Are you minimizing what the Knicks are doing?
1: No, not at all. There's just
0: because that Shaq and Kobe team also had a washed up Gary Payton and Karl Malone.
1: Yeah, they did, but they also had players that got to their spots and got to their spots on the floor. And the Spurs don't have that. They don't have the experience. They don't have that. It's the Nova Knicks. They're playing their game when they were playing Buddy Hield in Oklahoma and Perry Ellis in Kansas. I'm from Philly, so I'm very locked in on this Knicks team. These are my guys, and I'm just watching them win forever. And I'm looking at the Spurs team, just like, they don't have a chance. Like, they're not ready for what they're facing right now. I'm not trying to diminish. It's just more like, you know, this Knicks team is special, and they're about to sweep them before.
0: Thanks for the call, Sam. That's why I asked you. I wanted you to clear it up because it sounded like you were knocking the Knicks run at first. Remember going into these finals, who was the favorites? The San Antonio Spurs were favorite. That's who was the favorite for the NBA championship to win the finals. The Spurs. Oh, I love that play when Karl-Anthony Towns dunked on Wemby and then said he can't boop with me. Huh. Mikal Bridges. Bang from downtown. Mike Breen is two wins away from giving Knicks fans the triple bang. Let's go to Stuart in Brooklyn on the Fan.
2: I'm giving the triple bang right now.
0: Hey.
2: 53 years.
0: Yep.
2: I mean, Al, I remember listening to it in 1970 when number 19 came on the floor, hit the first two shots.
0: How old are you then? 60?
2: No.
0: I'm kidding.
2: In 1970, I was 17 going on 18. And then 73, I was 20 going on 21.
0: Oh, look, that, you know, it's kind of crazy. I'm similar 94-99 for me, but I didn't see a championship. Right. You did.
2: But 70. Number 10 had a game for the all-time ages.
0: And you know what's beautiful about this now? Number 10 is in the crowd on the road and at home cheering for the Knicks.
2: I mean, that was spectacular. And number 11 now is trying to emulate number 10, huh?
0: Well, he's two games away from... You know,
2: he's two games away from being away. Number three in the past. He's just
0: Hold on. Number three. So who's 2-1?
2: Walt Frazier, Willis Reed. Number three would be Patrick, right?
0: I know I'm going to catch crap for this. Okay, for the old school fans like yourself who were alive for those times. If Jalen Brunson wins, if the Knicks win these next two games in a row and sweep them, and they've won 15 in a row to win a championship, Jalen Brunson is arguably the greatest Knick of all time.
2: No.
0: Because of all the stuff, all the pressure that he's had on him to bring the Knicks a championship.
2: They have pressure against the 70 Lakers.
0: I said arguably. He's in the argument. If 15 in a row.
2: He's in the argument.
0: Greatest run of all time. Yeah.
2: He's in the argument, but he has to get to.

0: Well, I mean, you got to get one first, Stuart. Then we could talk about the
1: first
0: second.
1: You have to get one. Then you have to get the second one.
0: Look at David Robinson waving his towel, his stupid towel. I love it.
1: David Robinson, don't discount what they did.
0: I know they got five chips, Stuart, and thanks for the call up against it. They got five chips. The only way the Spurs are coming back and winning this is if they were saying if Popovich came and gave him an hour-long speech to pump him up. Sorry, Pop. That's not even going to work. 888-0-8-1-0-1-9. Calls after the breakout. Intro on the Fan back after this.
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16: Every single day, now we chip away trying to be the best that we can be. And I think our mindset was 0-0, not being up 1-0. And even with the series is now, next game has the mindset to be 0-0 again. It's just how it has to be. Now you can't be comfortable, you can't be satisfied with anything. It's just gotta continue to push forward.
0: That is Captain Clutch right there, Jalen Brunson, the most clutch player in the NBA the last couple seasons. The most clutch player in the NBA. Whether he's 6 foot, 6'1", 6'2", it does not matter. The most clutch player in the NBA. The Knicks are 2 wins away from winning the NBA championship. And during these breaks, I'm looking at all these videos, whether it's our own videos that have been posted on fans' Instagram and Twitter, or fan videos, all these watch parties. It's unbelievable, man. Like, the city is such a vibe right now. Such a vibe. This, what I feel like right down the streets is like old New York City, the city that I loved. The city that I loved being around, being in. When I used to party every Friday and Saturday, sometimes Thursday nights, at Exit, or Sound Factory, or Pasha, any of those spots, when you felt the energy of New York City, the bright lights, the big city. The city was alive, felt alive. And let's be honest, since COVID, it hasn't felt the same. Just hasn't. Unfortunately, the city's, a lot of stuff is not what it used to be. A lot of stores that were once there are gone. A lot of places we love visiting, no longer there. The energy has felt different. But this Nick run has brought the energy of old New York City back. And I love it. This is New York City. This vibe, this energy, this passion, this love, everybody coming together as one. This is the real New York City. And I'm loving every minute of it. 2 wins away from an NBA title. Let's go to Jeff in Jersey on the Fan.
17: Ow, first time, long time, bro.
0: What's up, Jeff?
17: Doing a great job.
0: Thank you.
17: How you doing?
0: I'm fine.
17: Hey, listen. I just want to call some clowns to the carpet, bro.
0: You want
17: haters.
0: Oh, go ahead.
17: Some Knicks haters. You know, I got my buddy who lived in Oklahoma City for 15 minutes. he's, you know, he was hedging his bets, you know, after six games. Oh, yeah, whoever wins going to beat the Knicks.

0: what's going on now? Oklahoma City boy. My buddy was a Nets fan. Same thing. Oh, who'd the Knicks be? I'm sick of this, man. I'm sick of it.
1: He can't take it. He can't take it, Jeff.
0: It's never enough. It's never enough, bro. What do they got to do?
1: They can't take it, Jeff. What, winning by 30-plus points in all the closeout games, that was enough? Being up 61 points in a closeout game, that wasn't enough?
0: Exactly. The biggest differential in NBA history, in playoff history.
1: Your best player's not even playing in the fourth quarter?
0: Yeah. Jalen Brunson hasn't even played in the fourth quarter all these games.
1: In the closeout games, he has not been on the floor in the fourth quarter. Nope.
0: Exactly, yeah. That's what I meant.
1: I know what you meant, Jeff. I got your back.
0: Thank you, Al.
1: Ah, my pleasure, Jeff. Tell your buddy in Oklahoma City, enjoy Chet Holmgren.
0: Yeah. he still lives in Jersey now, but you know.
1: Yeah, tell your boy, Chet, soft as Kleenex. Chet, one for two in a game seven.
0: I said, hey, man, maybe I meant Nixon four. Oh, so many games to play. Come on. Garbage.
1: Listen, the Knicks haven't lost four games in the playoffs. You think the Spurs are winning four games?
0: Absolutely not.
1: Jeff,
0: making it up.
1: Enjoy it. Have fun glowing all your hater friends' faces.
0: Oh. Yes, sir.
1: Thanks for the call, Jeff. I appreciate you. Let's go to Eddie in Queens. You're on the fan.
2: Hello, Al.
1: What's up, Eddie?
2: Hey, what's up, Al, man? What a ride. This is a carpet ride. I feel like I'm floating right now.
1: Floating.
2: I can't go to sleep.
1: I don't want to go to sleep either. And I need sleep working two jobs.
2: I'm like, let me call my boy up real quick. Go some steam off. Oh, and by the way, I walk on the ladders. I open umbrellas indoors. If I get a cat, it's going to be black. So I don't know if silly rabbit jinx of a kid.
1: Oh, man.
2: I want to start with Brunson.
1: Yeah.
2: And all the so-called experts that are stealing money who said he was in it. Look, in all fairness, I didn't think he'd be this. But I was so happy we had him. We was like, oh, we finally have a point guard. I didn't care about the money. And if you look at the money now, you could count the bums making more money than him.
1: Yeah.
2: And he left money on the table.
1: Yep.
2: So this dude, he's unreal.
1: Eddie, you know what's funny, Eddie? All these players that took max deals, what are they going to do in a couple years from now? I can't win here. Get me out of here. I want to get traded. Well, if you would have left some money on the table and been a team guy, when you know you're going to get that money eventually, maybe you wouldn't be in that situation.
2: And where are all of them now? They didn't play last night, I'll tell you that.
1: No, they didn't. They were watching the Knicks, and they all want to be Knicks.
2: Yeah.
1: And then I read something today that after the Knick game that Kevin Durant wants to be a Knick. Yeah, no thanks!
2: Oh, get the hell out of here. Go take your big feet and hit the road, Jack.
1: We don't want you! We don't want you, Kevin Durant!
2: The refs were absolutely
1: horrible.
2: That technical on Mitch...
1: That was horrendous.
2: I couldn't believe it. That's criminal. They're basically wrestling on every possession, WWE style, and then Mitch gives them a little shove. Oh, technical. Wow. I'm like, come on.
1: Wemby shoved him first.
2: And even he shouldn't have got the technical. And then when they went nose-to-nose, Brunson and Fox.
1: Oh, I love it.
2: No technicals.
1: I love and Papa Brunson. Papa Brunson going to Fox. Don't do that.
2: He was ready to close my phone.
1: I thought he was going to get a technical foul for running over to the other bench. Yeah, I got nervous.
2: He could have, yeah. Because I've never seen an assistant coach on the other side of the court.
1: Well, Papa Brunson don't play. You know that, man. He came from the 90s Knicks. He don't play.
2: And this team, it's just been an evolution this season. I'll put it like this. From the beginning of the season to the cup was like part one. From the cup to game four of the Atlanta series was part two. And then now this is the final chapter.
1: And you know what's funny, Eddie, about part one, when the Knicks won the cup? What were people saying? This is the only championship Knicks are going to win. Ha ha, they won the NBA Cup. Ha ha, whoop-de-doo. Well, guess what? They're going to be the first team to win the NBA Cup. and the NBA championship.
2: They're setting the standard.
1: Yes, sir.
2: And all these guys are in the prime. They got another 2-3 year window.
1: I think they got a 3-5 year window.
2: I think five's pushing it, but I hope you're right.
1: 3-5.
2: You know, there's always changes anyway.
1: Of course. You got three first round picks in this upcoming draft. You're going to be able to. Now the Knicks are going to become that team where all these veterans want to be chase a ring, and they want to sign the minimum to be on the Knicks just to get a ring. The Knicks are going to now reap the benefits of winning a championship.
2: And I want to keep Mitch too. Like he needs to be here. I don't know if you caught his press conference. They asked him about the hacker Mitch. He's like, yeah, let him do it. They want me off the court. I'm good with that.
1: Yeah, you know? I mean, he even hit three free throws tonight. He hit three free throws.
2: Yeah, so, and Carl Anthony Towns,
1: Everyone owes him an apology.
2: He's just been such a complete player in these playoffs. His defense on Wemby's been exposed, by the way.
1: Oh, he 100%.
2: In the first half this game. He choked at the end. And then game one, he even said he sucked, basically. So he needs to sit down and keep crying about your Western Conference championship. Meanwhile, you look at the Knicks, these guys are stone-faced killers.
1: Yep.
2: Killers.
1: I love it, man.
2: They're not celebrating anything. It's great. It's great. Wow. Thanks for taking my call.
1: No, my pleasure. And you got to feel better because, you haven't shown up to any of these watch parties. You're missing out.
2: Yeah, nah, today I couldn't make it today. I'll tell you, the cure for bubble guts is the Knicks win on the road in the finals. Once the game started, I felt great. I'm ready to run around the block.
1: Listen, just don't bubble gut yourself when you run around the block, all right?
2: Nah, I'm good. These guys are the cure, man. The remedy, I'm telling you.
1: Oh, man, Eddie, thanks for the call. We love you, brother.
2: All right, man. See you at the parade, bro.
1: You got it, man. You got it. Have bubble guts. Have the runs. Perfect medicine for you. The New York Knicks. 888-808-1019. I'm going to call after the breakout center on the fan. Back after this.
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16: Wimby is, I said it before, he's iconic. There's nobody like him. He can score from all three levels. He wants the ball. And two big possessions at the end of the game, we put Mitch on him. And what I'm proud about more than anything else is Mitch defended him the right way.
1: That is the excellent Nick Coach. Mike Brown, another guy who Nick fans wanted out of here. Down 2-1 to the Hawks. You wanted to bring Tibbs back for the rest of the run. How'd that work out? Mike Brown's the first coach in NBA history to win 13 playoff games in a row in his first year as a coach of a team. I mean, that's just, the stats is just unbelievable. Historic stat after historic stat after historic stat. Look at this, is the play. I can't see the quarter where Alvarado gets an offensive rebound and Mitch hits one out and then Shamit hits the three. Landry Shamit. I'm going to tell you right now. That's another dude who's playing his ass off, who was the 12th and 13th, 14th, 15th man on the bench when Tibbs was the coach. Landry Shamit, looking like an all-star out there. Every time Landry Shamit shoots a three, I think it's going in. The same way when Steve Novak used to shoot a three, I always thought that I felt like it was going in. That's the way I feel with Shamit. He plays tenacious defense. He's a pain in the ass on defense. Can shoot the three ball, and he's got that little pump fake, slide, step back, boom. It's beautiful. I mean, I saw all sorts of Nick jerseys tonight with the championship, the NBA Finals thing in the back. McBride, Alvarado, Robinson, Towns, Brunson, Bridges, OG. Heck, I even saw a Landry Shamit jersey. Like, this is what's going on. Everyone is getting love. Knicks win a championship, they don't have to buy a drink ever again wherever they go. Anywhere, they're good to go. Look at that. Look at Shamit. Wah, wah. I mean, the ball movement, when the Knicks are moving the ball, it's beautiful to watch. I was getting frustrated. because I thought in the fourth quarter it was too much dribbling. Just too much. I've been yelling all playoffs. Deuce McBride cannot bring the ball up the floor. He can't. He can't be the primary ball handler. In regular season, yeah, because the defense is not there. The intensity is not there like it was back in the day in the regular season. Let's be honest. In the playoffs, it's different. He can't handle the pressure. Bring the ball up the floor. Knocking down three, sure, why not? But bringing the ball up the floor, no. Let's go to Mike in Brooklyn. You're on a fan.
17: Mi amigo.
1: What's up, Mike? What's going on, brother?
17: Congratulations. I heard Ray met up with Michelle.
1: Oh, he did?
17: What's going on, man?
1: I'm chilling.
17: Nice. Love you, brother. Listen, congrats. Knicks look good, man. I think they're going to win it, which is, you know, fantastic. Listen to you. you're like a kid in a candy store.
1: Well, I haven't had a championship since the Washington Redskins won their third Super Bowl in my lifetime. That is it. I haven't had a championship. I've seen,
17: what year was that?
1: 92, 93, whatever that was, 93, 94. Yeah, 92, 93. Yeah, they lost the ball.
17: I had the Rangers, Mets, and nobody else ever.
1: Yeah, well, since that one, I've had the Mets get to the World Series twice, the Knicks to the finals twice. And that is it.
17: Yeah. They'll do it. They win it this year. So, but good luck at Good luck in the big city, man. So when are you dancing, by the way?
1: I gotta speak to my choreographer. My choreograph artist. We gotta figure out. We got a dance routine we're working on.
17: Eric?
1: No. We got I got the costume. I gotta cut out the eyes first so I can see out of it. And then the mouth, so I can breathe out the mouth, and the nose maybe just a little bit.
17: We don't want that. Then cut down to the mouth. We don't want to know anything about that.
1: I got to be able to. You don't want me to die in the streets. Come on, man.
17: Yeah, I had a long week, but I'm using a platform, and I never use a platform for something. So, but I just want to let you know. So I text you. You'll see on Instagram.
1: Yeah.
17: So yeah. So first of all, so the Diana Rossini thing. Everybody has been killing her. Right? Nobody says anything about Vrabel, all the other stuff. But no, you did. Most people don't. So Josh Jacobs, scumbag.
1: I saw that. He's alleged.
17: Right.
1: Yeah, I saw that. Domestic violence, yep.
17: Alleged. Yeah, alleged. Scumbag. Two scumbags. That will probably get off, but whatever it is.
1: Rice lost his career. Ray Rice had a bad night, unfortunately. By all accounts, he's a good dude. He had just a bad night. I know somebody who knows his ex-wife personally. I don't want to get into it. I'll talk to you off air about
17: Winston?
1: It. But
17: Yeah. Winston. Everybody loves him. Why did FSU pay $950,000? Obviously means he was guilty. But listen, you know what I went through last year with my dog.
1: I know.
17: Right? So I'm just using it as a platform because of that stuff. You know what I mean? It's like fathers who have girls have to support them. You know, love them, support them.
1: I know.
17: And be the rock.
1: And I got female friends that have gone through it, and who've been domestic violence with a boyfriend, husband. Like I've had that happen in my life, and I know some people who stayed with the person. And you know, you could tell them to leave all you want, but it's up to them if they. You know, it's up to them to leave, but it's tough. It's tough when you see somebody, your friend of yours or somebody you care about. And
17: or a family.
1: A family member. They have a black and blue on their arm or in their eyes. You're like, everything all right? No, I fell. And I know you didn't fall.
17: Yeah, you fell. You'd kill somebody, beat them with a bat,
1: and
17: choke them out.
1: Yeah, so.
17: But I don't want to wake up. Like I said, I don't want to bring down the night because I know you're a big Knicks fan just because I've seen all the stuff.
1: I know you want to get it off your chest, Mike, so I let you get off your chest. All good.
17: I appreciate it. I love you, and you know that. And listen, nothing but the best for the Knicks. I hope they win.
1: Yeah.
17: And you know what? Next time you're on, we'll talk about the Mets.
1: You got it. They've won 6 out of 8, by the way.
17: Oh, geez. You with the 6. Here we go.
1: 6 out of 8.
17: Here we go.
1: You know I'm just being sarcastic right now. I got to see them get to 500 before I go crazy. We'll talk about that next show. Don't worry about it.
17: I love you, brother,
1: right,
17: always,
1: Mike.
17: And all the best, and I hope your dad's doing well. Love you.
1: Thank you. I appreciate that. My dad sounds like himself. He's pumped up watching these games. You know, we got close to seeing a championship as adults. Like, he's an adult and me an adult now. You know, 2 years ago with the Commanders, the Mets, and the Knicks. Knicks losing the conference finals, Commanders losing in the NFC championship game, and the Mets losing in the NLCS. That was an 8 month. Then last year, disaster. Commanders injuries, the Knicks losing, lose to the Pacers again in the conference finals, and then the Mets, from June 13th on, the season went down the drain. Fast forward 1 year later, my birthday's next week, June 13th. We might have a Knick championship 1 year later. I got to be honest, Mets fans, and I'm a Mets fan like you guys. If I had to go through that last year to get this Knick championship, then so be it. It was well worth it. Let's go to Bob and Bayside. You're on the Fan.
18: Out. I disagree with that guy who said on the last play they should have gone down low for Wemby. When you get a guy who's a good shooter with a wide open 18-footer, that's all you want. And if he sinks it, you got to admit one thing about sports. This your show would have been a totally different show.
1: Bob, the thing is, it's not, and thanks for the call. It didn't happen. It didn't happen. That's like saying if OKC would have been healthy, it would have been the finals versus the Knicks. And I tell you right now, it wouldn't have mattered. It wouldn't have mattered. The Knicks are just on a whole different level. There's championships, and then there's historic championships. This is an historic run. This is not some every game, every round goes seven games. You know, the record is almost even in the playoffs. This is not one of those runs. This is an historic run. And I'm sure if I go through all the other teams that had historic runs in the playoffs, you know, I was looking at some of these teams, some of these runs. Some of these teams stunk too. But nobody said anything because it was, you know, a legend that was on these teams. But I'll tell you right now, we're going to have a bunch of legends in the eyes of New York sports fans forever come next week. Let's go to Steven in Dutchess County on the Fan.
19: Hey, Al, what's going on?
1: What's up, Steven?
19: Huge Knicks fan, 56 years old, going to be this year. Watching for over 48 years. Dude, listen, hands down, best team ever seen on the court all time.
1: Knick
19: this
1: team?
19: Is history.
1: Knick team?
19: Knick team. Best Knick team history.
1: Yeah.
19: But this is all time. This is, we're watching history. Never going to see this ever again. Nobody ever seen this.
1: No, we saw it with the Warriors, but that team was super stacked. You know, this is a Knick team that everybody laughed at, didn't think could get it done. Carl Anthony Towns is this. Mike Brown is that. Bridges is this. We have five picks. You know, why did we trade quickly and Barrett for OG? You know, Brunson was a waste. Well, what are they saying now?
19: Oh, they're saying they're quiet. All I got to say is go, New York, go, New York, go.
1: That's right, Steven.
19: That's all I got to say, Al.
1: That's right, Steven. And thanks for the call, Steven. I appreciate you. Thank you. Yeah, that's right. You'd love to hear it. Now, I don't want to mention any names, but there's some people on TV who are claiming to be speaking for all Knick fans. You don't. Because if we go back in the clips, in the archives, of this playoff run, this season, you gave up on the team. Down 2-1 to the Hawks, you gave up on the team. You know who you are on TV, making millions of dollars to be wrong a million times plus, but never owning when you're wrong. You know who you are. You don't speak for Knick fans. You don't. How many of these betting, quote-unquote, experts come on TV? Yeah, take the Spurs in the money line to win tonight. There's no way the Knicks are going to win two games on San Antonio. And then you have people that listen to them and go and to their betting apps and, well, this expert said it, so boppity-boppity-pop, let me do it. Well, shame on you. Should have came to your favorite Theo. Because this is real. This is damn real.
20: Now,
1: this
20: is...
1: I wasn't expecting that. You know, that's what I said in the video to Cap when the Knicks made it through. I went three. Wap, wap, wap. the three ball. Well, you got the double. You caught me off guard with that, man. You caught me off guard. I was in the middle of hitting a reset of my breathing, and you caught me off guard, man. Damn, that was fast. You clipped that fast, man. Damn. Good job, Ray. Got me there. But this is real, man. Like, Knicks fans, this is real. I hope you have sick days. I hope you have personal days. Even vacation. I hope you have some vacation days. Put them in. Some jobs is 2 weeks notice. You're late to the party. I already put my days in. I put my days in. During the Cleveland series, baby. I put my days in. That's how confident I was. That's how confident I was. I put him in. When Brunson down 22 was cooking James Harden like a can of chunky soup. Oh, baby. I put my days in right on the app. I have it on my phone. Poppity pop pop. Commit my sick days in for work. I put him in. Wap wap. Wap wap. I put him in. So, I'm good. I'm off from Wednesday all the way through next week. It's my birthday week, but it's more to be with my dog. Because he can't be alone for a long period of time. So I took the time off into the following week as well. So whatever day they clinch and whatever day the parade is, I'm already out of work. They know it. And I'm already excused. 888-808-1019. Quick break. Al Cintron on the Fan. Back after this. Wap, wap.
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0: 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That's 888-808-1019. Dear Tony Brothers, you're not welcome.
1: We finally got to.
0: You're not welcome in New York City. You're not. You're not welcome here anymore. Don't even show your face. The videos that I've seen from Knicks fans, like they say in the streets, when they see you, it's on site. It's on site. Let's go to Travis in the BX. You're on the Fan.
2: Al, good morning. How are you?
0: Morning, Travis. What's up?
2: Listen, I have a serious question because I've been, you know, wondering, how do you think Julius Randle feels right now?
0: Honestly, I think he, for the guy, his teammates, his former teammates, I think he's actually happy for them. The guys he played with.
2: Yeah.
0: I think he's happy.
2: It's got to be tough, though, because, I mean, you know, he came here and he was really the first, he was the first piece. And obviously we realized that we needed to get better, but this is something that I never thought I would see.
0: A lot of people thought like that.
2: You know, yeah. I remember 94 and the heartbreak, even though I was, you know, I was in high school.
0: It's still heartbreak, baby. It's still heartbreak.
2: It is. But, you know, game one, I'm watching that, a minute left, and I cannot believe that this is happening. I can't believe that this is happening. And then last night, you just knew. You knew. And you're watching this team, and they're going to figure out a way. And it got a little dicey there, but we're never this team, it's an all-time great team. And it's not just an all-time great Knick team. What they're doing in the playoffs may never be done again, and I think they're in the conversation for just one year, because we don't know what they're going to do next year. We knew that they have some good pieces, but if you look what they're doing on the back end of this season, it's historic. Yep. And it may never be done again. Yep. And that's something that ends with potentially, it looks like, a championship. We're looking at potentially an all-time great team, and that's a crazy statement to make.
0: No, I totally agree with you, Travis, and thanks for the call. This is an historic run. Historic run. Two wins away of ending their championship season on a 15-game winning streak with the greatest point differential in NBA history. What are they going to say now? What are they going to say now? Oh, you know, they got to do it again. Of course. Of course. First, we haven't done it for 53 years. Hadn't been back in 27. And now, they got to do it again. This is an historic run. When it's all said and done, whether it's ESPN or, you know, any one of these other stations, when they start showing the historic stats one by one, you're going to see, you're going to say, holy, you know what? That's how great, that's how dominant the Knicks have been. You got to finish the job. 15 in a row. 15 in a row. And if they won in five, historic all-time run. And this Knicks team is up there with any one of the teams you want to mention for a single season, for a playoff run. Because their run, again, historic, better than the greatest teams, dynasties of all time. Let's go to Justin and Rye on the Fan.
3: Hey, Al.
0: What's up, Justin?
3: Okay. A little bit here. I started seeing the Knicks in, I think, 87, 88. It was my grandfather and my dad. And I started seeing basically the beginning of when the Knicks got good through the 90s. This is Rick Pitino was the coach. This is Rod Strickland, Mark Jackson,
0: Johnny Newman, Gerald Wilkins.
3: Yep. So the first big Knicks game I remember being at was when they broke the streak of home games won in a row. And we did that against the Celtics in that season, 88, 89. Then the first round of that, we played the 76ers. And this was the Trent Tucker game. They were down by like 11 points with 2 minutes left to play. And that is the moment that could, I remember my dad
1: balancing me, standing on the back of the chair in the Old Garden after Trent Tucker hit the three to ice the game. And I was at the Starks game when Starks dunked over Jordan and Horace Grant to put on the dunk poster. And I was also at the OJ game. And I am going to be back with my 84-year-old dad on Monday.
0: Nice.
1: We got the tickets early enough so that the prices were not low. They were completely obscene, as you imagine they would be, but they're way lower than what they are
0: Can
1: now.
0: Can I ask you a question?
1: Yeah.
0: Have you checked what your section is now?
1: Yeah, I just see what's on the StubHub receipt that I took a picture of. No.
0: Do you mind?
1: Oh, yeah,
0: you don't
1: yeah, have to, I have. No, it's a multiple of three.
0: All right, can you give me the I don't want to give the section because, you know, you don't want to say where you're sitting. Is it 200, 300?
1: It's 300. It's the middle of the 300s. It's we bought it at around 4, and now it's like 11. This was before game two. So, this is what you save for. And the thing is, to be at a game with my dad, who's 84, my mom just fell. I'm from the great town of Rye, New York, where Josh Hart, the soon-to-be NBA champion, lives.
0: Get that sign ready.
1: Yeah, and... I can't tell you watching this team play for the last, it's almost like there's, and then the thing is, I really think it all comes from Brunson. I mean, Brunson, the guy's 6'1". The guy is 6'1". You can't, when you see the angles he uses and the IQ,
0: unbelievable.
1: Just to be a pure scorer. And then honestly, for me, it's just like I love everybody on the team, but there's something about OG too. He just steadies the rest.
0: Quiet
1: of the
0: assassin.
1: Players. Even when he doesn't shoot, it's like I'm like shoot, contribute, because you know sometimes he disappears offensively, but during these games he gets it and he always hits the three or gets the dunk when it matters.
0: Yeah,
1: it's like he knows something that other people don't.
0: Yeah, of course, Justin. And with OG Anunoby, he's been such a thrill to watch. And thanks for the call. I'm OG Anunoby dunking on Wemby. That was beautiful to see. You know, this is defensive play of the year. You know, the next guy. You know, they want to put a crown on his head already. He's the guy, the league. Well, he's got some growing up to do. He does. Telling his teammates on the court, if you're going to say those things, say it in the locker room so there's no cameras there, you dummy. Instead, you're saying this for everyone to see. Go take this person out. Foul him hard. Now, do you know what the cheapest ticket is to get in the building is for Madison Square Garden Game 3 Monday night? I can't believe I'm about to say this. This is section 418, row 4. $10,798. Each. Now, if you want to spend an extra $1,000, you could be in on top of it. It'll be $11,134. Section 222, row 18. Now, Jalen Brunson was asked, would you pay $7,500 to see anything? And he's a show. And he said, Michael Jackson. Well, that's not going to happen unless he wants to spend $7,500 for a hologram. Because that's probably what's going to end up happening down the road. And it made me think, what would I spend $7,500? Ray, what would you spend $7,500 on a show? Is there anything you would spend?
4: That's a great question.
0: Is there anything you spend that on? But now it's $10,000, so let's do $10,000. Is there anything you spend $10,000
4: on? A car.
0: A show.
4: A show? Maybe if I know it's Jay-Z's last rap show ever, maybe I'll sell the farm and go for it. But
0: you couldn't give me
4: this is a big deal right here, you know? And all things considered, with the run the Knicks have been on, at this point, we have to say that this is good money being spent.
0: I wonder how many people are thinking about selling their tickets now.
4: Selling? No way. But then again, the flip on that will be immaculate.
0: To sit up top is 10 G's. Up top.
4: The bleeders?
0: Yes. Up top. Over 10,000. For game 3. That's the cheapest ticket. Game 4, the cheapest ticket is $15,000. Okay? Think about that for a second. If you have season tickets, why don't you sell Game 3? That's different. You might want to be in the first games in 27 years, but you're going to have a... Again, you better get there at the crack of dawn because with the security and everything that's going to be going on around there, good luck. So if you don't want to deal with that, I'd sell Game 3 and hold Game 4. Game 4 is a potential celebration. If the Knicks lose Game 3, then Game 4 is not a celebration. If the Knicks win Game 3, Game 4's tickets, they're almost 15,000 now. You know what it's going to be if it's the clincher? The cheapest? 25,000.
4: You got to relax. 20,000 for tickets, man, in the finals. I understand it's the Knicks, but this is in the New York economy. I completely get it. But this is also ridiculous simultaneously.
0: Now, I'm kind of disappointed you didn't ask me what I would spend 10 G's on. What show?
4: Oh, well, you know, it's at Citi Field. It's the Mets.
0: No. I got a credential for that.
4: Talk about it.
0: There's one thing I would, if I had it like that, spend it on. Commander Super Bowl.
4: Yeah.
0: To go to the Super Bowl, to see my team in the Super Bowl. It's one game to win it all.
4: But you've witnessed a football team championship.
0: I've never been to the Super Bowl, and I want to go if it's my team. I want to go if it's my team. To experience, especially Jaden Daniels. I want to be there for that. That's been a long time too, my friend. Since they've been, that's longer than the Knicks' last appearance in the finals. Washington's last Super Bowl appearance. Yes! A long time!
4: Mark Rippon and company, that was what, 1990?
0: Was it 92, 93?
4: Might be 92, because I know the Cowboys went back-to-back right after
0: that. So 92, and then obviously Super Bowl was played in 93, which is crazy, because in the NBA, you're the 2025-2026 champs. In football, it's 92, but the Super Bowl is played in 93. But that's what I would spend $10,000 on a Super Bowl ticket.
4: That makes a lot of sense. And the Super Bowl is a one-off. It's a cultural event, big venue. It's a lot going on.
0: Now, what stadium would I want it to be at?
4: 20,000 in Game 4 at the Garden. Yeah, holy! Yeah, yeah.
0: You didn't see that? You didn't. If there's a potential Game 6, you know how much those tickets are.
4: At this point, I'm afraid to ask.
0: No, it's actually cheaper. 11,063 is the cheapest ticket. But I'm assuming if it's 3-2 Knicks coming back for Game 6. $30,000 to get the building.
4: Easily.
0: You had a cheapest ticket for Game 4. Two tickets. Let me see. Cheapest deal. Well, at least it's the front row of the nosebleeds, which is my favorite view behind the basket. I always like to sit up there first row.
4: The front row of the nosebleeds, is for ball knowers, that is a great spot.
0: But any behind the basket,
4: go,
0: because
4: that front row?
0: Because I like to be behind the basket and see the play. I play point guard in high school, and I love to see the floor, everything open up. So that's why I sit behind the basket. Some people like to sit at half court. I can't stand it. I don't know why. It just doesn't work for me. And same thing in football. I like to sit behind the end zone up top. And in baseball, behind home plate as well.
4: Well, you know, it's funny you mention that because for me, to take it back to city, I love being at the Coke porch. I think that's the best view in the house.
0: But not in the summer when that sun is blazing down
4: on
0: you. Oh, it's the worst. Oh, it's the worst. You come out there with your suntan with the T-shirt sunburn.
4: It's nasty, but
0: yes.
4: I love the view.
0: Yes. You love the view. So a night game is, yes. A day game, you don't want to be there.
4: A night game in the summer, that's the spot you want to be at.
0: So I know somebody was at the Subway Series recently, and it was a day game, and they blacked out.
4: Oh, no. That day in particular, it was, and then the sun was beaming.
0: Yeah, they thought they didn't drink too much, but didn't take it to the account. The sun, on top of the 2-3 drinks you might have had.
4: Not hydrating as well. You got to get some water in your system, too.
0: Yes. Yep. So I know somebody who blacked out. But unfortunately for them, they got home safe and they had some good people around them and then just abandoned them. Like I've seen in my club days, somebody's drunk or drugged up and their friends just leave them on the floor. Or they drive them to a hospital and just, you know, like they do in the movies and drop them for an emergency room and they leave. Some friends. Let's go to John and Mass, but you're on the fan.
5: Al, what's up, man?
0: What's up, John? You're awake. What's up?
5: yeah, baby. Yeah, so you know, I heard you say things about, you know, what would you spend $10,000 on, you know?
0: Super Bowl.
5: And Super Bowl, yeah. I mean, you know, I've already seen my Niners win it, not in person.
0: Yeah, but, it would be in person. Yeah, that would be. And I have, what venue?
5: In person, yeah.
0: What city do I want to be in for a Super Bowl? That's the other question. You think I want to be in Minnesota? Oh. No!
5: Nah, it's got to be Vegas or Miami or something.
0: No, Vegas. Vegas won. I think L.A. too.
5: L.A. too, yeah.
0: L.A. too.
5: I've never been to L.A. I really don't care much about California.
0: Well, it's not. It's the scenery. That's what's the scenery.
5: Yeah. I wanted to tell you something about Jalen Brunson, right? A lot of people, you know, obviously when the Knicks signed him, a lot of people were a bit confused, right? But I wasn't. I play a lot of fantasy basketball. I've been playing fantasy basketball now for over 20 years, right? And Brunson's last year as a Maverick, Luka Doncic missed about 20 games that season. And in those 20 games or so, there's like 15 and 20 games that Luka missed, Brunson averaged something like 22 points and like 8 assists a game. And that same season in the playoffs,
0: yep,
5: Luka missed the first three playoff games, and Brunson averaged 30-something points a game those three games. So the signs were there that he was going to be a good player. And I saw that, you know, back then, and got him in a couple of my fantasy basketball leagues via trade. You know, I'm in a couple of dynasty leagues.
0: Uh-huh.
5: So a lot of people were a bit confused, but I was like, oh, man, he's going to be good on the Knicks.
0: You know what's crazy,
5: sure
0: John?
5: Enough, if you know what's crazy?
0: His rookie season, he played 21 and a half minutes per game, 9 points, 3 assists. His second year, 8 points per game, played 18 minutes a game, 3 assists. His third year, 12 and a half points per game, 3.5 assists. The final year in Dallas, 16 points per game, and 5 assists a game. But again, it was when Luka was hurt and he put in that performance in the playoffs.
5: Playing behind Luka, yeah. Yep. So, there, you know, he's one of those players where it's like, you know, his numbers weren't great on paper, but he was being held down, you know? So you give him the opportunity to be the man, the primary ball handler, you know, and we saw it in that last season in Dallas where, you know, when Luka was out, there's 15 to 20 games in the regular season and there's 3 games in the playoffs. He took full advantage, you know? He was

0: The Giants, the Yankees, the Rangers. Nope,
1: the last place Giants?
0: And just get rid of the JV team. Just get rid of the JV teams. Put the Mets in Charlotte or something.
2: The
0: Jets in Omaha, Oklahoma, the Midwest.
2: We were having a great call. We were united on the Knicks.
0: You know I'm going to slam on the Mets eventually.
2: Yeah, I know you are.
0: I'm just setting you up, man.
2: Yeah, they deserve to be slammed. I agree they deserve to be slammed.
0: Listen, on that note, go New York, go New York, go. Everybody turn up your radio, baby.
2: Let's go.
0: Go New York, go New York, go. Go New York, go New York, go.
2: Thanks for the call, John. Thanks for the call. Yeah, the city has been united thanks to the Knicks. United. And again, it feels like old New York City. The city I used to party in my 20s. The energy, the atmosphere, the love, the positivity. And there's always going to be a couple schmucks that do something stupid. That's what the cops are there for, to arrest them. And they learned their lesson. We hope. Now, I know I've been saying when the Knicks win the championship, New York City is going to burn to the ground. I hope it doesn't. I'm just saying that because all the pictures have been out there, Armageddon and all this stuff. I hope it doesn't. Do the right thing. Let's have the greatest party in sports history. How about that? The longest, greatest party in sports history. Because no one's going home. No one is going home. I know I'm not. 888-808-1019. Al Cintron, the Fan. Back after this.
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8: It's all about the team success. So for us to be up 2-0, it's a testament to the coaches getting us a great game plan and to my teammates executing the game plan. So it's a team effort, and we found a way to win these two games. So it's a shout out to everyone coming together for the greater cause.
9: That is one Carl Anthony Towns, who right now is in the lead house for Finals MVP, which was plus 2,200. I had a friend of mine put $50 on that. Plus 2,200 gives him close to 1,200. Now, before I get to Chris in Massapequa, you know, I usually like to, you know, I don't steal stuff from anybody, so I'm going to give him credit. I always give credit when somebody sends me something clever. I'm not going to take credit for it. I told him I was going to steal the joking around, but I'm not. If the math is right, he's saying if his math is right, if you bet $100 on the Knicks before Atlanta Game 4 and bet the winnings every game, you would have about $800,000 right now. He says, give or take a couple thousand. Hey, you can. I don't care. You can take a couple thousand. I'll take whatever's left over from that one. The other thing is, and he's 100% right on this. This is my boy Tommy Nestoria. When we win this week, I love it. When I got Knicks fans now saying when. I said that before the series. When, and you people that believe in that touching the money crap are getting on me for it. Come on, man, stop. When we win this week, there's going to be a lot of babies born next March with the names Jalen and Carl Anthony. Wap, wap, you're damn right. You're damn right. There's going to be some babies going on. As H-Town used to say, knocking the boots. That's what's going to happen. That's what's going to happen. 888-8-8-1-0-1-9. Let's go to Chris and Massapequa on the Fan.
10: You gotta be kidding me when you just said

0: That was great.
1: It's the truth. I'm telling you.
0: I know it is, yes. But I'm singing the song as you're saying it.
1: Oh, somebody rocking, knocking the boots.
0: The boots.
1: Bang.
0: Yeah. Yo, listen, I'm not going to ever do it because I can't. I have a friend of mine who's a lawyer, and he has all these connections. I'm sitting 6 rows, game 3, behind the Knicks bench.
1: Look at you.
0: No, I got lucky. My friend's a lawyer. He knows a lot of people. It's weird. It's weird. Now I want to sell the ticket.
1: No!
0: But I can't. He'll kill me.
1: Yes, he would. Your friendship would be over. No.
0: He
1: gave you the ticket, right?
0: He gave me a ticket. I got it on my phone.
1: Oh, you can't do that. How good of a friend is this?
0: I know I can't do it. What's that?
1: How good of a friend is this?
0: I grew up in Brooklyn. I'm in Long Island now. I've known him since I was 5 years old.
1: Oh, forget it. You can't do it.
0: I know. But, for real, Al, when that game started last night, I felt like it was Rocky 3 when Rocky came out and just started throwing those jabs at Apollo. At Mr. T.
1: I'll pin you through.
0: Did you see the way that the Spurs defense was in the beginning? I played basketball my whole life. I was like, I don't know if they're going to be able to. And they were trapping Brunson at half court. They won't even let him get past half court.
1: They're not going to win this game. They were taking the approach the Hawks did.
0: Yes.
1: That's exactly what they were doing. And they rattled
0: him.
1: And
0: I got nervous.
1: Yeah, they rattled him. You know, in the first quarter, what was the score at the end of the first quarter? Because it was crazy. In the first quarter, it was 34-25 Spurs.
0: Yeah.
1: So you're 100% right.
0: You're
1: 100% right with that in the first quarter. But then after that, the Knicks turned up the defense. 18 allowed in the second, 23 allowed in the third, and even though the Spurs went on that run, 29 allowed in the fourth. Knicks win.
0: And even when it was 67-66, I think it was, I was like, how are they keeping up? Because I thought that the Knicks were going to be done for that game. I'm like, all right, they figured it out, the Spurs. I'm like, how are they still keeping up? And then we get those extra 1 3-pointer here, one, you know, basket down low here.
1: And that's the thing, Chris, when you're like, oh, they're done. That's what these teams think, and the Knicks take it up another level. That's exactly what they do. They fall into that trap.
0: And I thought that it was I honestly, and I'm a Knicks fan for life, I thought the game was done. I'm like, they figured us out. That's it. That's all they got to do.
1: Well, I don't know if you saw the ball movement for the Knicks, and thanks for the call. There's a couple of plays. You know, like I said, there's some points in the game where I was upset. At first quarter, I felt like the offense wasn't moving, and they were down 9. Second and third quarter and beginning of the fourth quarter, the ball was moving well. The Knicks look at the Harlem Globetrotters. I just posted the clip to my story on Instagram at DOLNYC. The ball movement from Shamit, from Brunson to Shamit, from Shamit to OG, from OG back to Brunson to Bridges, bang, 3 in the corner. Oh, to Hart, then to Bridges, bang, 3 in the corner. I mean, it's just beautiful. It's Golden State-esque. Yes! Yes. Beautiful to watch. I don't like the too much dribbling isolation. It was good for the Harden thing. They had no choice down 22. You had nothing to lose at that point. That catapulted them to beat the Cavs the next 3 games. James Harden was a street cone guarding Jalen Brunson. And all these teams have made that mistake. We're the better team. We don't have to really do anything different. Just be ourselves. We're the better team. Just like the media has been saying, all these other teams are the better teams. The Knicks were the smallest favorites in the first round. The disrespect was from the jump. From the jump. The smallest favorites in the first round. From the jump. Down 2-1, a lot of you fans quit. A good amount of you, I should say, quit. And don't lie. Own it. Man or woman up. Own it. I thought it was over. You did. And then the beatdown. Just look at the scores for those people who forgot the last time the Knicks lost the game. I mean, it's been that long. April 23rd. It's been that long. Since the Knicks lost, 109-108 to the Hawks after losing 107-106 to the Hawks. Down 2-1. 114-98. 126-97. 140 in a game they were up 61 points to 89. 137-98. Then 108-102. And again, Tony Brothers was reffing that game. You notice something here? Tony Brothers was reffing that game too. 108-102. Knicks win. 108-94. Then the clincher. 144-114. A belt to culo situation. Then the Cavs. Up 22, historic run. Brunson goes crazy. 115-104 in overtime. Knicks win. 109-93, Knicks win. 121-108, Knicks win. And then the clincher in Cleveland, 130-93, a beatdown. Game one, Spurs, 105-95. And then last night's game, close. But the Knicks can beat you in any and every which way. Two down, two to go. Let's go to Phil and Sheep said, Bay, you're on the Fan.
0: Hey, Al.
1: What's up, Phil?
0: Al, I want to speak about how well... He did a 360, Pat. Everyone was saying he's soft, he's this, he's that.
1: A 180.
0: He dominated them. Let me tell you, went right through them like a hurricane. Went right to the hoop.
1: Did you hear what Charles Barkley said, Phil, during the game? He says, Wemby's been punked, been bullied around. I'm paraphrasing.
0: Yeah. He looked scared, Wemby.
1: Yeah, that's what I said.
0: He didn't get over a couple of times. He went over him. And, my second point is the Knicks bench. Those guys, you can't give them enough credit. You got
1: Landry Shamet.
0: Yep. You got Deuce McBride. You got Alvarado. You got, who's he got? Well, he didn't play too much, Gordon Clarkson.
1: He didn't play yesterday at all.
0: He didn't play at all. And, of course, Mitchell Robinson, I give him credit. He made a couple of those foul shots.
1: He made three free throws.
0: Yeah.
1: It's a miracle.
0: Yeah, he was doing, he's not holding his own. So, like I said, you're not going to stop them. And they're moving at a pace, I think, that the Spurs can't handle. And the transition, they're moving the ball, like you mentioned, like the Harlem Globetrotters.
1: It's always
0: moving around pretty good, let me tell you.
1: Yeah, Phil, that's when they're moving the ball. I don't like the one-on-one standing around. In the first quarter, I got the hiccups now. In the first quarter, they were standing around too much, down nine. And the fourth quarter, Spurs went on that run. The Knicks were doing too much dribbling, even had a couple of shot clock violations. I was nervous, a little nervous. But with this team, man, like, I've never felt this confident, the confidence I feel with this Knicks team.
0: So long as Captain Clutch is there, I'm not worried about anything. Let's go, Knicks, and I'll see you at the parade.
1: You got it, Phil. Thanks for the call. I'll see you at the parade. By the way, I had somebody from the Sanitarius call me and say, hey, Al, I got a spot for you. I have his number here. Let's see. And I had another person from Sanitarius say, hey, I got a spot for you at the parade. Now I'm hoping to be on a float to be determined. But I am the face of Nick fandom. It'll be a damn crime if I'm not on one of these floats. Screaming my face off. That's if I even go home. I might just hang out in the city till the parade. I mean, I'm parade planning. I've been parade planning. And you people that called in, Al, come on. And then I hear you calling the other shows, Tommy's planning a parade. C-Mac's planning a parade. Craig's planning a parade. Al's planning a parade. Yeah, you're damn right. Been planning the parade. Like I said, I put my days off during the Cap series for parade and a championship celebration. The biggest party in New York City history. Oh, my God. How many people are going to be out there with DJ equipment? How many people are going to be dancing in the streets? It's going to be a mix of Vegas, New Orleans during Mardi Gras, Miami during the World Music Conference, all in one on New York City. Oh, baby. Let's go to Mike in Vegas. You're on the Fan. Mike.
2: Hello.
1: What's up, Mike? I hear you, Mike. Hello, Michael.
2: You know.
1: I hear you, guys.
2: The game tonight.
1: Yeah.
2: And I want to talk about how, because I played some bets before. championship. And if you look, game seven between the Thunder and the Spurs, they still had the Thunder, the favorite, to win the championship over the Knicks.
1: Yeah, the Spurs were second, Knicks were third. It's disrespectful.
2: Yep, it's the limit to, like, you know, like do the bookies just see, like these other teams in the East as college teams? Because, you know, it's like, it's one thing if they were, you know, the Knicks just won, but they're on a historic run. And still, you know, the other teams still have.
1: That's what I've been saying. Your reception's bad, Mike. Thanks for the call. That's what I've been saying. You keep coming in and out. I hear some of you, and then it's gone. You're in Vegas, so you should walk into one of these casinos and say, yeah, let me speak to the people that make the odds here. What's going on? Why are we always putting the Knicks as underdogs? What are we doing? Now, the spread for game three, let me tell you the spread before we go to break. You want to take a guess, Ray? Game three, Madison Square Garden, what's the point spread?
3: If I had to guess, just based on how the first two games played out, even with the Knicks having the momentum, I'm going to say the Knicks are like maybe minus 5.5 or 6 in game three.
1: That's too high.
3: 3.5?
1: 2.5.
3: Really?
1: It's unbelievable, man. And it's minus 132 on the money line. You don't have to twist my arm.
3: So Vegas still thinks that San Antonio is going to
1: pull it out. It's unbelievable. The disrespect continues. The Spurs won 5.5-point favorites in game one, 6.5 in game two. The Knicks are up 2-0, and then the Knicks are coming home for the first finals game in 27 years at the Garden, and they're only 2.5-point favorites. Unbelievable. Keep the disrespect coming. It's the motivation the Knicks been taking all the way during this run. 888-808-1019, Al Central on the Fan. Back after this.
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22: Yeah. What? We're doing this one for all the ladies. H-Town boys. Kicking it with my boy Luke. For the 9-3, you know what I'm saying? Because we will be knocking the boots.
1: Oh, yeah, taking me back to my junior high school 119 days in Glendale, Queens. Little H-Town. Remember, I used to play this music at the Hope Dance. I was, what, 13, 14 years old, and they're playing Knocking the Boots at a dance, a junior high school dance? Yeah, those are crazy times, man. Oh, man. I wonder if these parents know at these dances. I mean, that's when Shabba Ranks. Yeah, exactly. Exactly. The grinding.
3: Oh, man.
1: Yes.
3: What a time to be alive.
1: Yes. Yes. By the way, if all these people that go crazy for the twerking, that's nothing compared to when you're, you know, early teen and you're grinding on the dance floor with your crush. I mean, come on, man. Is there any better feeling than that when you're a young teen? Besides the finish?
3: Well, the Knicks winning this championship is going to clear all of that.
1: Yeah. Oh, yeah. Because if the Knicks win the championship, I think all of New York City is going to be knocking the boots. It is going to be a party outside the garden and in the bedroom. Oh, yeah. Live it up. Live it up. Just make sure you get, you know, your significant other jersey of your favorite player. Oh, man, I'm on cloud nine, man. I really am on cloud nine. I've been away this way this whole ride. And going to the watch parties has been awesome. Although I wish American Whiskey would put the damn air conditioner on. I mean, it gets hot in there. People were coming out of there with fans tonight. Blowing on their, I mean, come on. Put the AC on. But I think being at these parties, being around other Knicks fans, you know, I've watched at home too. That's been awesome. Yelling and screaming, high-fiving. That's been awesome too. But the energy, it's just different. If you grew up in New York City in the 90s, in the 2000s, partied all over the city in those days, I should say, because I, you know, that's when I started hitting the city in the late 90s to the 2000s all the way through, partying. You know what I'm talking about. There was just an energy and a vibe in the city during those times. Thursday, Friday, Saturday night. The energy was just different. Everybody in a great mood, ready to party, have a great time. That's what this feels like. That's what this feels like. And it's an energy this city's been missing. You know, you had the Mets and the Yankees make their runs in 2024. But it's different because you have one fan base against the other fan base. Yeah, it's... the energy is just different when it's everybody pulling in the same direction. It's a different energy. It's a beautiful energy. It just is. It's different. Maybe the rest of the country should follow suit. Pull in the same direction. Let's go to Rick in Maryland. You're on the Fan.
0: Al, what's up, man? I'm loving it.
1: What's going on, Rick?
0: I'm loving it, man. I grew up like you in the 90s with the real DJs and everything.
1: Yeah, not this MacBook nonsense.
0: Yep. I'm just, I lost my voice because I'm so yelling.
1: Wait, hold on a second. Let me ask you a question, Rick. Hold on, I'll let you talk. Let me ask you a question.
0: Go ahead.
1: So what did you do last night? What was your Knicks Game 2 plan? What happened?
0: Okay, so what happened with me is I'm coming home for the parade, Al.
1: Oh!
0: But I'm at work. I'm working right now, but okay. I'm off on Monday.
1: That's game 3.
0: But because game 3, I'm gonna try to get up there for the watch party.
1: Okay.
0: But you know I'm down here in Chocolate City right now.
1: Oh yeah, you
0: are. I used to live in New York.
1: Okay.
0: But all my family's still up there.
1: Okay.
0: Yep.
1: Now how many days you have off though? Because if you know, you're coming only for Monday, that's game 3. If the Knicks go up 3-0, what are you going to do?
0: I'm going to have to call out, Al.
1: Rick, just do this. I have my friend Positive Jeff in Arizona during a 2024 Met run. He filled out his sick form. And on his sick form, you know what he wrote? PTO form. You know what he wrote?
0: What he wrote?
1: LGM. That was the reason. Let's go Mets. That was the reason. And his boss appreciated the honesty and gave him the PTO.
0: Yep. I love it, man. So, but you know what I want to speak to you about? I'm like,
1: what's up?
0: Do you know that everybody's not looking at Mike Brown? His name will be going up there with Phil Jackson and Pat Riley as another coach to win two titles with two teams. Isn't that's big, isn't it?
1: I mean, Mike Brown has done a hell of a job. I mean,
0: yep.
1: I can't believe I'm even saying those words, but a lot of people wanted him gone. He was the 13th choice for head coach by the Knicks.
0: And New York fans, we're so hard on our coaches and everything. Once they start messing up a couple of games, we want them out of here.
1: Now let me ask you this, Rick: when the Knicks win the championship this year, and let's say they get off to a slow start next year, you think people are going to start saying the same crap they said to start this season? Fire Mike Brown and trade on to the Towns.
0: I think if we win this year, we probably could make a run next year. We got one of the top teams in the East right now to make a run back.
1: Yep, I know. Everybody's still here. All the starters, everybody's still here.
0: Yeah. Now, man, it's good hearing from you, man.
1: Well, thanks, Rick. You keep up the good work down there, screaming your face off. But you got it. You got to save a little bit of your voice for the parade. A little bit. Just a little. I'm going to take my own advice, too.
0: Al, I'm worried I'm going to have to probably leave a day earlier. When is it going to be?
1: Well, we don't know.
0: If I get caught in,
1: we don't know.
0: It's going to be,
1: We don't know because if the Knicks win game 3, Wednesday's game 4, And then I've had people say the parade will be on Monday. I've had somebody say it'll be on Friday. I'm praying for Saturday. I'm praying for Saturday because that's my birthday. So we'll see what happens. Yeah.
0: Okay, because I heard Boom and Geo. They're saying that it's going to be on Friday if we sweep them Wednesday. Be the last game.
1: I mean, I'll tell you right now, the parade's going to begin Wednesday night after game four.
0: Yeah, man. It's going to be close to, it's going to be close to three. It's going to be close to 3 to 4 million people out there.
1: You're being polite. This is going to be the biggest party in New York City history. I'm telling you right now. The boroughs are going to be empty. A burglar's fantasy come true. No one's going to be home in the boroughs.
0: Out. What I want to see is Patrick Ewing on that float.
1: Oh, he's going to be on the float. They all are.
0: We had so many hard times with him, man.
1: They all are.
0: So many hard times with him.
1: They're all going to be on the float, Rick. They all are.
0: All right, yep. Thanks for the call, Rick. I'm loving it, Al.
1: Appreciate you. Let's go, Knicks. Yeah, they're all going to be in the flow. John Starks, Patrick Ewing, Larry Johnson. You know what's crazy? Larry Johnson, drafted by the Hornets, never been back to Charlotte. Never invited back to Charlotte. And he is known as a Knick. Once a Knick, always a Knick. He'll be on a float. Latrell Sprewell will be on a float. Allen Houston will be on a float. Now, there's some once a Knick, always a Knick stuff that drives me crazy. Drives me crazy. For example, and I mean no disrespect when I'm saying this, but once a Knick, always a Knick, Wilson Chandler. Once a Knick, always a Knick, Al Harrington. Once a Knick, always a Knick, Stephon Marbury. Now, I love Marbury's energy. I what he's done at these games, I'm not trying to be disrespectful, but those guys are not up there as once a Knick, always a Knick. They're just not. They're not. They had once a Knick, always a Knick, Timothy Mozgov last night at Madison Square Garden on the big board. That's a little much. What's next, Jerome James? Once a Knick, always a Knick, Jerome James? Oh, the other ones. Once a Knick, always a Knick, Tim Thomas. That's another one that drives me crazy. The Marbury one, I take back. I know, he got to the playoffs. They got swept, but the Garden was exciting again. I went to 20 games when he traded for Marbury. I got back in the building because of him. But, like, Tim Thomas? Come on. Wilson Chandler? Now you can say, well, Lewis and Chandler brought Carmelo Anthony. Okay, but that didn't bring us a championship. Once a Knick, always a Knick, Julius Randle. That works for me because he started this, and his value, along with Dante DiVincenzo's value, brought back Karl-Anthony Towns. And I remember all those people complaining, crying. We traded for Cat? We gave up Dante DiVincenzo and Julius Randle for Cat? What are we doing? Leon Rose needs to speak to the media. No, he doesn't. Just keep doing what you're doing, Leon. Everything you've done has been golden. Bridges. As much as he struggled these regular seasons, and he's frustrating at times to watch, he's money in the playoffs. He was money last year, especially in that Boston series on Tatum and Brown, who, by the way, Jaylen Brown's put his $5 million home on the market. Bum, ba-dum, bump. Bum, ba-dum, bump, bump. Does that mean Giannis is going to Boston? Are you going to get a Tatum and Giannis combination? Which I don't fear at all. Because Giannis is not dependable late in the season. And how many times has he missed the playoffs? A couple times. Costing his team. I love this Knick team. I love the way it's built. I love the way they're playing. And I hope they pull the Yankees and run it back next year. Now, again, the Knicks are going to be in position if they win the title. Keep saying if and when they win the title, to now have all these other veterans in the league who are going to want to jump on ship and be a part of it. Ring chase. They're going to want to be a part of it. That's the benefit of being the top dog when you win a championship. The Knicks are not a joke anymore, right, Kevin Durant? Remember that stupid line, it's not cool to be a Knick? Remember that one? You couldn't even get the Nets to the conference finals? Remember that one? What's the line that the guy said outside MSG that time? Hey, KD, don't you wish you was a Knick? Well, I'm pretty sure he does. Well, he's not hiding behind bushes because he doesn't want the paparazzi to see him with the woman he got caught seeing with. You saw that picture, Ray? I mean, he's hiding behind a bush. What are you taking? What are you using the bathroom?
3: 8 foot 2. I don't even understand. There's no bush tall enough. Just be seen.
1: What's the big deal?
3: This is the equivalent of the toe on the line, in my opinion.
1: My God. Horrible. Just as bad as Taylor Swift and Travis Kelce getting married to MSG. That's a whole nother story. I mean, what are we doing? They show up in the front row of the Cavs game against the Knicks, cheering for the Cavs, and now they want to get married to MSG. Give me a break. And anybody who wastes their time going to that, get a life. I don't care who you are. 888-808-1019. Final hour, we get back out Central on the Fan back after this.
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2: It's a credit to the character that this team has. Not being able to fold in a situation like that is key to winning games like this. It's, at this stage of the season, things aren't going to be pretty. It's going to be ugly. It's going to be grinded out. As simple as that. So no matter what the situation is, we're going to have each other's back.
1: I've been around the world. That is the captain of the soon-to-be NBA champion New York Knicks. You know, there's people that are cowards, and they're so afraid to put themselves out there when inside they believe something, but they're afraid to say it. Not me. Not me. Because if we look back on the stuff I've said on the airwaves on WFAN since I've been here, I've been like a Maury Povich paternity test. My stuff. 99.999% right. I've gotten some things wrong. I gotta admit, the Mets' total wins, Juan Soto winning MVP this year. I got some stuff wrong. I'm mad enough to admit that. But I'm not afraid. When I feel something, it's legit. It's not my fandom. I'm gonna say it. And if I'm wrong, I'll own it. A lot of you people out there do the same thing. Come clean. I find it funny. The Spurs fans that on the post that WFN put out on Instagram, you know, I said what I said. I talked about the regular season versus the Spurs and the success we had. They were like, regular season doesn't matter. But I found it funny because when it came down to OKC, the Spurs fans were like, whoa, we beat a 4-5 in the regular season. Oh, it matters for you for that, but it doesn't matter for the Knicks. See, I had the Spurs going to the championship. Because I felt it was a bad matchup for OKC. And how Chet Holmgren is so scared of Wimby. So scared of Wimby. It was just a bad matchup. OKC doesn't have anybody to take Wimby away from the basket. The Knicks do. The Knicks do. Hartenstein ain't shooting threes. Chet ain't shooting at all. He's scared. The Knicks could shoot the three, and they had the bigs that could shoot the three. They have Towns could shoot the three. Hart could shoot the three. OG could shoot the three. Those are guys that Wemby's dealing with, and he's away from the basket. If the Knicks weren't a good three-point shooting team, well, let me rephrase that. Because, Ray, you're a basketball head like me. Wemby is best when he's in the paint, altering stuff and blocking shots. I'm kind of shocked that they haven't even tried playing zone at some point so Wemby could be in the paint and wander around. Like, don't you think you want to try that once or twice just to see?
3: Absolutely not, T.O. The Knicks shoot the ball too well.
1: That's what I'm saying. But
3: that's the problem.
1: When the Knicks have gone cold, like, don't you think you want to try something different?
3: I think what we're witnessing is a rookie coach and a young team getting exposed by a team that has playoff calluses, playoff tested. Mike Brown, say what you want about him. Nice guy. He's been through every type of war you could imagine as a coach or an assistant coach. So this is, to me, this is the 2012 finals all over again, OKC versus the Knicks, in a lot of ways where
1: OKC versus
3: is deciding
1: it. OKC versus who?
3: The Heat, pardon me.
1: Okay, the Heat.
3: Experience is deciding this entire matchup, because anytime it's gotten hot, anytime plays needed to be made, the Knicks have made them. You go back to game one, down 14. OKC, the Spurs somehow thinks that they're the Golden State Warriors. They want to start jacking up threes. I looked to my friend. I said, listen, they need to stop shooting the basketball because the Knicks will walk them down. Immediately after the last three-pointer shot that they missed, the Knicks proceeded to walk them down. In this series right here, Knicks had a lead. They blew the lead. Basketball is a game of runs. But in clutch time, what happens? Miss shot, rebound Wemby. Castle's not even looking for the basketball. What's going on there? Then the play calling, you have 7'6" big man taking one dribble pull-ups, guarded by another center. With the game on the line, potentially the season on the line. Big man pick and roll action, not attacking the Baja, takes another jump shot. At some point, you have to understand your opponent. You have to attack your opponent's weaknesses. You have two bigs who want to guard Wemby on the perimeter. They don't want Wemby going north and south. They want Wemby playing east and west. And Wemby's playing east and west. Experience is deciding this matchup.
1: Listen, when Wemby's at the three-point line, I'm like, yo, back off. Let him shoot. I'd rather him settle for that. I'd rather, if he makes it, so be it. So be it.
3: It's really a situation, to your point about the zone, where like the Knicks have become a such a well-fueled offense. I think this might be the first time I've seen a team activate a new level of offense during the playoffs. A lot of times you see them figure out their defensive rotations and things get tighter.
1: It's usually
3: round over round.
1: That's right. It's usually defense.
3: But watching an offense unlock in the middle of a series.
1: Down 2-1.
3: And quite frankly, if those remember, they blew that game. They should have ran them off the floor because they were down in game three and they walked them down and they almost got it back. But then, you know, things happen. But from that point forward, the offense is humming. Cat being a conduit.
1: It's crazy.
3: Not too much dribbling from players who are not the point guard.
1: It's crazy.
3: Decisive shot taking. Even if you don't make the shot, take the shot. And that's making the Knicks so dangerous. So you can't play zone against them because you'll have guys like Shamet shooting over you. Bridges shooting over you. OG shooting over you.
1: No, what I mean by that is from here and there, switching it up. That's it.
3: Yeah.
1: If it doesn't work, then stop it. But switch it up, because why is Wemby bringing the ball up the floor in game one when he's 7'6" and he's out of gas? Why is he bringing the ball up the floor? That made no sense.
3: You play. It's almost like if you're Mike Brown, it's like, is that how you're going to use him? Oh, okay.
1: Fine.
3: Fine by us.
1: Good. Let him dribble all day and waste his energy.
3: He should be getting catches in the mid to high post and going to the rim. He should be nowhere near the three-point line.
1: He can dunk from the, what's that?
3: From the foul circle.
1: Yeah, from the dotted area.
3: And he doesn't have to jump high. Inspector Gadget arm.
1: It's easy. Especially when you have the referees on your side, Wemby.
3: Oh, yeah. And the referees did everything possible to make sure this series left San Antonio 1-1.
1: Yep.
3: And it didn't quite work out, because in the end, the more experienced team, the more, ironically, a lot of the ethical talk has been around San Antonio. The more ethical team through two games has been your New York Knicks.
1: Oh, no, but analytically, the Spurs up 2-0 and they're a better team.
3: Oh, well, we know the basketball isn't played with calculators.
1: Come on, man. Now, what adjustments could the Spurs make to win game three? Well, I have a couple.
3: Okay.
1: Champagne, he should not be shooting only six shots when he's, he could go for 5, 6, 7 threes in the game. He only had six shots. He played 36 minutes. Fox had a good, really good game. 20 points. He was 8-for-12 from the field. 5 assists. He looked like the De'Aaron Fox that we've been used to, accustomed to seeing before the injury. Dylan Harper, 32 minutes, 15 points. That guy's got to be on the floor more. He just has to be. He has to be.
3: I think I agree with that wholeheartedly. I'll take it a step further. I don't think Harrison Barnes should be on the floor during this series. This is not a Harrison Barnes series.
1: He played 5 minutes.
3: They also have to stop going rogue on offense. There needs to be more. Again, when you watch the Knicks in the half court, you see a team that has a clear plan. Starts at number 11, probes. If they trap, if they hedge, he gets off of it, moves around. Maybe they'll find him again, or they'll find the most highest leverage, highest analytic shot available. When I look at the Spurs, since they no longer see the OKC jersey, they've forgotten how to play. It's a lot of guys who are just taking ill-timed, contested mid-range shots. They're not running any offense.
1: Can I tell you this? And let me know if I'm right or wrong. When the Spurs played SGA, SGA brings the ball up the floor, passes it off if he's not getting his shot. He doesn't move around like Jalen Brunson does without the ball. Not even close. I think Mike Brown has added that to Jalen Brunson's game, a la Steph Curry, the way Steph moves without the ball.
3: This is Golden State-esque, what you're seeing with the Knicks.
1: That's what I said,
3: But you got to have the personnel in order to run the offense. I think not to make any excuses for OKC, but not having Williams hurt them a lot against the Spurs. I think if they have Williams, that's a completely different series. But as we all know, hamstrings and backs are the two worst things you can get in the playoffs, and he had a hammy all season. So it is what it is. It's not your destiny to be there. I just think that maybe this is a situation where people need to come to grips with the fact that much like OKC ran into a bad matchup with San Antonio, San Antonio is running into a bad matchup with the Knicks.
1: Like the OKC lost 4-5 to the Spurs, the Spurs have lost 4-5 to the Knicks.
3: The Knicks have interchangeable wings. OG Anunoby could be a 3 or a 4. That changes how you guard.
1: I mean, look what he did. He took Wemby to the basket, and then just yammed it on him. What pop?
3: And that's, there you go. And that's the thing where OG's basically the Chet Holmgren of this series. And OG's showing through two games the difference between being hungry and soft.
1: Yep.
3: Because the thing is, a lot of his touches are on similar areas on the floor where Chet was getting his touches. And Chet wanted nothing to do with those touches, whereas OG is a live body.
1: Yep.
3: You have to account for him. You can't help off of him. You can't put 10 feet between him and the basketball because he's going to do something to you that is going to make you regret it. So this might just be a bad matchup. And again,
1: it
3: experience.
1: Is.
3: I'm looking at them play basketball, and I'm like, why are you shooting here? Why is he shooting there? Why are we wasting possessions?
1: Another thing, their sixth man of the year has done nothing.
3: Nothing.
1: Nothing off the bench for them. Keldon Johnson, the Cowboy. Yeah! He's done nothing.
3: Sometimes, my friend, the moment is too big and that you know what runs down your leg. It is what it is.
1: You know what? Listen, all the experts, quote unquote, Spurs are going to win. This is Wemby's moment. Spurs are going to win. It's Wemby's moment. They're going to crown him. Two down, two to go.
3: In a lot of ways, Wemby crying after winning the Western Conference Finals kind of lifted the veil of what it is and what it ain't.
1: Did you hear what he said? He's got to keep his emotions better after the finals. If we could find that somewhere. I happened to see that before I came to the studio to do the show, and I couldn't get the whole thing, but he said something about that after the game last night, after the loss last night. Another guy who likes to throw himself into people and then cry. I talked about it. Stephon Castle. Another one. Likes to jump into people and then cry about not getting a foul. It's another one I talked about. Easy to get under his skin. Easy. You can see the frustration on their faces. Oh, we're the better team. Let's see them say that now after being down 2-0. Now, let's keep it a buck. If the Spurs win game 3, all the pressure's on the Knicks to win game 4 to be up 3-1. All the pressure. You don't want to go to, even though you won the first two in San Antonio, 2-2. With all the momentum for the Spurs, it gets dicey. Gets dicey. But 3-0, my Knick friends, start planning your travel plans for the parade. Start planning your travel for the parade. I know somebody who has a nice view of the Canyon of Heroes. Extended an invite. I'm going for the gold medal. I'm going for the gold medal. What I want is the view from ground level or from afloat. That's what I want. And damn it, I'm going to make it happen. So to the basketball gods or the sports gods, my birthday's next week. What I want for my birthday is to be on a damn float. That's what I want. Be on a float or right in the front. The best view of the route. Let's do it. Let's party our faces off. The New York City party. The biggest party in New York City history. Now, Ray, you're a Lakers fan. You know, I had to throw that out there. You're a Lakers fan. I'm not going to say anything bad about the Lakers.
3: Nothing worse than that that I haven't already said. Trust me.
1: Are you going to go to the parade to experience the greatest party in New York City history?
3: Of course not. What do you mean?
1: You're not going to miss out on this.
3: There's only one parade like that I want to go to, and it won't be a Knick parade.
1: Met one?
3: Absolutely. I'm not going to waste my parade on that. I'm sorry.
1: Wait. The greatest party in New York City history?
3: You want me to be surrounded by Knick fans?
1: You going to see the scene?
3: I'll watch it on TV. I'll get the clips.
1: Are you a taken man?
3: Yes.
1: Okay, never mind.
3: You don't want me to be homeless now, Tio.
1: No. I'm just saying there's going to... Some of the scenes that I saw last night...
3: I understand. Game one was quite a scene, if you will. I'm trying to get back outside for game four, but the parade is where I draw the line.
1: All right, so the clinching.
3: I'll be in the mix.
1: Okay, then that's at night.
3: I'll be in the mix. I'll be outside. It's New York. As a New Yorker, I got to touch it a little bit.
1: That's what she said.
3: Huh?
1: I'm telling you right, the scenes, people walking by, I'm like, yo, I've seen her on TV, but I couldn't put the face to it. Yeah, exactly. I'm like, I know, is she going to Gallagher's? What's going on? Like, the scenes were unreal what I was seeing. I thought it was spring break. I'm telling you, to my single fellas out there, whether you're a Knicks fan or not, when the Knicks clinch, you're going to want to be in Midtown. Just trust me on this. You might find your future wife or your one-night stand. 888-0-8-1-0-1-9. Al Cintron, the Fan, back after this.
21: 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As the incredible postseason run continues for the Knicks as they head back home in the driver's seat on their journey to becoming New York legends. 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

0: team, or we're going to fight to the end.
1: The level of intensity tonight was off the charts. Describe what it was like playing in it.
0: It's great, man. It's great. I wish we had a better fourth quarter, but they're a really good team. They pushed it, but we got to be better.
1: You were dominant on both ends of the floor, coming up with big stops, big shots. Talk about your performance tonight.
0: My teammates, man. My teammates, coaches gave me confidence. But I had a bad fourth. I got to be better. I got to play hard all throughout the fourth quarter. Even when I'm tired, I got to keep going. I can't have a fourth quarter like that.
2: F them picks. Hey, Brooklyn, you can have 10 more picks, especially when the Knicks win the championship. I'll give you 10 more picks. It's your favorite day. I'll send you on the fan number to join 888-808-1019. Joe B will join me at 545-ish. So stay tuned for that to close out the show. Let's go to, speaking of the Brooklyn Nets, let's get an update from Darnell. Is he throwing out that trash hoodie? You're on the fan. Darnell. Let's put Darnell on hold. Let's go to Dino in Maryland. You're on the fan.
3: Hey, how you doing?
2: What's up, Dino?
3: I'll be very quick. I saw the replay. You know, as far as Mitchell Robinson goes, that's a great defensive play. Wemba, go sit down, be a crybaby, you jabroni, because that was not a foul. And second of all, as far as Mike Brown goes, I know he wants payback, because if I remember correctly, when he was with the Kings, he got the team to the playoffs. Ever since then, Sacramento has not been great. And that's all I want to say. Appreciate it, Al. Have a good night. Be safe.
2: Thanks, Dino. Appreciate the call. Another thing to keep an eye on, Castle got hurt in midway through the fourth quarter. We'll see how he feels for game three. I know he played in the fourth quarter. He came back in the game, but he got hurt. So let's see what happens. Let's go to Darnell. You're on the fan.
4: Al, what up, Doug?
2: What's going on, Darnell? Let me ask you a question before we get started. You still got that hoodie, man?
4: I got the hoodie. Here's what I did. Yo, I bought a blue, orange, and white Sharpie, and now it's a Knicks hoodie, baby. It's a Knicks hoodie.
2: Let's go, Darnell!
4: That's right. And, yo, and let me tell you what I did.

0: too. I got a fitted hat bin with all my fitted hats. That Knicks hoodie was, I had a Knicks fitted buried at the bottom. It was flat as a pancake. Man, it's on my head now, dog. I'm back.
1: It was buried on the bottom.
0: It was buried at the bottom. I didn't even know I had it. It was it didn't even say Knicks. It said Kicks on it.
1: Oh, that's how old that man. It was so rotted and old. You had to sew an end on yourself?
0: I did. It said Kicks on it. That's how old that. That's how old that city was. But let me tell you, man. Yo, I felt like a proud dad when Cat took it to Wendy, man. Wendy's marshmallow, man. He's this dude is soft baked cookies, man. That's what you got to do to him.
1: I love it. I love it.
0: This dude is Pop Tarts, man. Like that. I was so when OG. That's what you got to do, man. I don't care if Wemby has 100 shots blocked in the game. You got to keep bringing it to him, put a body on him, and try to flush it on him every time you down the hole.
1: Yep.
0: Otherwise, he's just gonna stand right there with a 7'5", and he's just gonna block shots all day, man. You got to bring it to his chest.
1: And don't know if you noticed with Wemby, everybody loves him. Great defensive player of the year, the future of the league. Have you noticed when you take it to him, he gets a little cryish, a little crybabyish?
0: Exactly. And that's what I was saying all serious. I said, yo, you can't just let, because you do, like, the Knicks are doing them a favor by just, and notice how they're not getting the easy threes like they did the first couple of series with Philly and Cleveland, because they know there's no threat of the drive and kick because they know Wemby's down there. But what I'm saying is you got to bring it to Wemby's neck. He'll fold.
1: Like OG
0: fold
1: did.
0: Like a beast chair.
1: OG, exactly. OG pump fake from the 3-point line from the corner, and then takes it to the basket, pump fake, and then wham!
0: Yeah, and he flushed it on him.
1: Yep.
0: Flushed it on him.
1: Yep.
0: And that's what you got to keep doing.
1: Well,
0: dog.
1: Welcome back, Darnell. Welcome back.
0: I ain't gonna be at the parade because I ain't with all that madness. But I'm gonna raise a hand and I'm gonna raise a beer for the boys when they do it.
1: Okay, Darnell. Fair enough. Thanks for the call, brother. Thanks for the call. As long as those cookies and cupcakes are dairy free, I'll have some of them. We don't need problems. Don't need to have bubble guts like my man Eddie did last night. No, thank you. I'm good. I want to be able to enjoy the parade and not be clinching the whole time. Get my drift? Oh, yeah. 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Well, the Mets won last night in San Diego by a final score of 5-0. They've now won 6 out of 8 games, 5.5 games back in the wild card. I know. Relax. The Padres are now 1-10 in their last 11. If that continues, they'll start selling off pieces. And it'll be interesting to see, because there's a lot of pieces on that Padres roster that we talked about before the season that many teams can use, especially now with the Yankees not having Aaron Judge. There's a certain right fielder I'm sure they'd be interested in. Fernando Tatis Jr. We'll see what happens with Aaron Judge, who's going to be out for the next 4 to 6 weeks.
2: No power?
1: And
2: Tatis?
1: That's nothing. I know, but they need something. They need something. So he's putting up numbers, just not power numbers.
2: At a certain point in time, I would have loved Tatis in Queens, but I like what the kids are doing.
1: No, I don't. He hasn't been the same since getting popped for PEDs.
2: Yeah.
1: He hasn't been the same. He's hitting the ball. His launch angle's just not there. He's rockets. He's getting hits, getting on base, but nothing. So, and the Yankees lost to the Red Sox. As Anthony Volpe in the 9th inning looked at 3 fastballs from Aroldis Chapman, jabbing right down the plate.
2: Well, you know, I watch so many Met games where that happens, I'm going to let Volpe live this evening.
1: Nah, I know. I'll
2: see a Brett Beatty at bat and I see him looking at cookie after cookie.
1: And then swinging out one that's way out of the strike zone.
2: Oh, my goodness.
1: Brett Beatty.
2: Volpe just doesn't see the ball very well, whether he's on offense or defense, apparently.
1: Yeah, that Fan Focus was presented by Chef IQ. Watch the game, not the grill. Get your gear at chefiq.com. You believe in this little Met run that we got going on right now, the 1-6 of 8? It's got to get to 500.
2: Well, I told Loogie that I was starting to believe around. All right, hold on. Hear me out, T.O.
1: Okay. You know, I won't throw the pen.
2: You know I'm generally pessimistic Met fan. Okay. You know that.
1: Okay.
2: So, but after around the Subway Series, I told Loogie I was starting to believe, and I stand firm in that. If this was yesteryear, the season would have been over in May.
1: Yeah,
2: but three
1: I was at
2: wild
1: that game.
2: Card spots, you know what I mean? All you have to do is put together a good month and a half, and you can make the playoffs.
1: Well, you can't have a bad month.
2: We did that already.
1: I know.
2: We got it out of the way early.
1: I know. I just worry about the starting pitching.
2: 6 out of 8, T.O.
1: I know. But we're still 5.5 back in the wild card. How many games under 500?
2: It is June. What is it? June 6th.
1: Let me
2: we're
1: going
2: to reverse history. Normally, we start great in April, and then we die in June. They're going to take off in June.
1: You're doing the 2024 thing to me.
2: No, honestly, no 2024. I'm not even looking at 2024. I don't want to hear about 2024.
1: All right, so first of all, the Mets are still in last place.
2: Listen, the NL East is the toughest division in the league. What do you want from us?
1: Well, the Central actually is NL Central.
2: All right,
1: the teams are above 500.
2: Right.
1: My sleeper team is right in the middle, 5.5 out, Pittsburgh Pirates before the season.
2: Mm. And they're trying to win this year. This is not like yesteryear.
1: And the Padres are now in third place, 32-30.
2: Come on, man.
1: Yeah, they're going to, yeah, this is, yeah. And the Yankees in the American League, there's 5 teams above 500.
2: See, I'm going to jump out the window. The Mets are making the playoffs.
1: Oh, boy.
2: I'm jumping out the window.
1: Oh, no.
2: They're making the playoffs.
1: You're going to get slammed for that.
2: Third wild card spot. The worst has already happened. It was a 12-game losing streak.
1: Ugh.
2: It's already happened. It can only go up from here, and up means third wild card, healthy roster, with reinforced pitching. The Mets will make the playoffs.
1: All right, so you're saying third wild card. Let's have some fun here. The Mets right now are second to last in the wild card stage.
2: Right. 5 games out, though.
1: 5.5.
2: Let's keep the main thing the main thing. Okay,
1: so the wild card spots right now, I know it's only the beginning of June. We're just having some fun right now. The Cardinals are 33-28. Nobody expects them to be this good. The Phillies are 34-29. Ever since they got rid of the dead weight and Rob Thompson and Mattingly's taken over, they've been much better. The Pirates in the final wild card spot, 34-30. That's been my sleeper team before the season started. And you look at the rest of the National League, there's only, let me see how many teams. 1, 2, 3, 4 teams under 500. 11 teams at 500 or above. In the American League, it's 5 teams over 500 and 10 teams that suck under 500. All right. Yeah, so that's how bad the American League is. So the Yankees, even without Aaron Judge, they should be fine because the American League stinks. Tampa's been stinking. The Central's finally come to life. The West stinks. I mean, look at these standings. American League, Tampa's been struggling. 37-23 still. Yankees, game and a half back. Baltimore, 31-33, 8 back. Toronto, 30-34, 9 back. Can't get it together. The Guardians, who took 2 out of 3 from the Yankees, 36-29 in first place. The White Sox, who are missing Murakami now for the next 4 to 6 weeks with a hamstring injury, 33-30. Probably the biggest surprise in all of baseball, the White Sox, 33-30. And then in the West, there's only one team above 500, the Mariners, 33-31, who finally are playing to what their expectations were to start the season.
2: No teams got to get into their rhythm, including the Mets, who will make the playoffs.
1: All right, you said it. I'm gonna hold off on it.
2: Get on a bus, T.O. The playoff bus. If the Knicks can win a championship,
1: oh, man,
2: the Mets can shock the world and make the playoffs.
1: Were you alive for 86?
2: I was, but barely.
1: Okay. That's
2: why it doesn't count for me.
1: That is my favorite team of all sports of all time. The Knicks win a championship.
2: Clear. The Knicks are the number one on top of the mantle.
1: That's and I love Doc and Daryl, Carter, Hernandez. I love all those guys. This Knicks team brings me the only championship missing for my fandom. The only one that's missing.
2: The final Infinity Stone.
1: The final one. Because I'm not a hockey fan. I'm a free agent hockey fan. I rooted for the Rangers, but now I'm for sale. So you got some nice box tickets, suite tickets for a hockey team you root for in the area or any organizations that, you know, need fans? I'm here. Wah, wah. Exactly. Let's go to Joe in Jersey on the Fan.
3: Hey, what's going on, Al?
1: What's up, Joe?
3: Hey, listen, I called you in on Wednesday on my way into work, and I told you I couldn't believe
0: how soft everybody was acting towards this Spurs series. And I told you my prediction was that we were going to sweep the Spurs, man, in four.
1: Mm-hmm. You did. Yes, you
0: did. Last night, man, it was so satisfying watching that tall, lanky, crybaby bitch Wemby miss that game-winning shot. And Al, I got one more thing, Al. Yeah. I'll see you at the parade, brother. I'll see you at the parade.
1: Let's go, Thank Joe. You. Let's go, Joe. Yes. Yes. I'm looking for prime real estate at this parade. Like Boardwalk or Park Place at Monopoly Board. That's what I'm looking for. What are those cornies? Baltic Avenue? I don't need that. Don't give me Baltic Avenue.
2: Like you have to be in the middle of everything.
1: But what, yeah, well, what are these? What are the horrible ones in Monopoly? Those cheap properties.
2: Oh man.
1: Yeah, I need Boardwalk or Park Place. That's what I need.
2: Just don't go home the night before. Set up shop early, like tailgate at the parade.
1: Are you telling me to book a room?
2: Yeah.
1: Is it the time the World Cup's going on? Because the price is going to be through the roof. I want no part of that. Oh, that could be it.
2: That might be the deal breaker.
1: Yeah, that could be it. I think what the transit system's hoping for, that the Knicks sweep, so there's no...
2: Oh, yeah. It's gonna be a... I don't want to use that word. It's going to be a movie, if you will. It's going to be so, like, the gridlock of it all.
1: June 16th is the day.
2: Oh, my goodness. Okay.
1: That's a Game 6 Knicks, if it happens. Ah. World Cup action. France is playing someone.
2: Oh, no.
1: Oh, man. The funny part is... France is playing. Wemby's playing. He might be disappointed French fans.
2: I think Wemby will be in the town, but he'll be there for the soccer match. I don't think he'll be playing basketball.
1: Yeah, you know what? He might be right. And he can't hide it behind Bush. Like, he can't hide behind a bush like Kevin Durant. He's too tall for that damn thing. Kevin Durant hiding behind a bush so nobody takes a picture with him and a girl. What's wrong with you, man? You look so stupid in that picture. I thought it was photoshopped. It was legit. Kevin Durant hiding behind a bush because the paparazzi was there, leaving a rest. Nobu in California, I think it was.
2: If you're going to hide, do a better job of hiding. How about that?
1: And why are you wearing a winter hat in June in California?
2: Well, it's for the drip, you know.
1: A winter hat!
2: Listen, that's what these younger guys do now. They wear scullies year-round. You see Odell Beckham in training camp in shorts and the Giants.
1: Well, he needs to lose weight, that's why. So he's trying to sweat. He needs to lose weight and get in shape. No, I didn't say it. They talked about it. He's out of shape. He's got to lose some LBs.
2: Okay.
1: So, you know, same thing when I used to go to the gym. I put on the winter hat to sweat a little more and extra. But that's coming back. Like, I've been waiting to the basketball court to sweat a little extra. That's coming back. I need to lose about 10.
2: I've seen you a couple of your Instagram posts. You're getting some shots. So you're rekindling the magic.
1: Thanks to the Knicks, man. Like, they got me wanting to go to the court and play ball again.
2: Well, don't lose your Achilles out there.
1: No, I'm not. I don't think I'm ever gonna. If I'm ever gonna play competitively again, I'll be that guy that, you know, that passes the ball, takes a jumper here and there. But Pat looks to get everybody involved.
2: Full sprints, walks back and forth.
1: Yeah, but here's the thing. I don't think I can. I can. If a fast break is there for me, I'm out. Let's run.
2: That's the game right there.
1: Let's do
2: it. You get one good run out of me per game.
1: Let's go. Ball's up. We're running out. Let's go. Push it. Push the rock, baby. That is half-court nonsense. Push the rock, baby. That was my thing. I was the one-man fast break before Josh Hart was in the playgrounds. Rebound, get out. Let's go, full speed. One on two, spin move to the basket.
2: That's another way the Knicks changed the series. They started playing with some more pace. Once they sped the game up just a tad, San Antonio couldn't set their defense.
1: Well, did you hear Kenny Smith at halftime of game one? Knicks need to stop running.
2: Nonsense.
1: Okay, the Spurs are the young team. They love to play this way.
2: No.
1: Before the series, I said, you play speed it up so Wemby can get tired.
2: For that, and then you don't want them to set their half-court defense.
1: There you go.
2: They have been giving Brunson issues. When that defense is set and they have Castle or Johnson at the head of the snake or Champagne, and then you have Wemby as your helper, Brunson can't shake loose.
1: They've done the Atlanta formula. The same way they were doing him versus Atlanta. He struggled until he finally figured it out in games 5 and 6. That was it. So the Knicks are 2 wins away, for those just waking up. 2 wins away from winning an NBA championship. Mama, It's real. Mark Jackson, once a Nick, always a Nick. Mama, it's real. I cannot wait. So, you can be negative all you want. It's only 2-0. Anything can happen. This is a wrap. I was planning the parade before the series. I'm deep into the decorations part now. That's it. With the markers and the Sharpies. Sharpies and the Crayolas. I'm good. 888-808-1019. Joe Beningo would join me after the breakout intro on the Fan. Back after this.
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0: 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And I'll be back on Tuesday after Game 3 at Madison Square Garden. And speaking of a lifelong Knicks fan who's been dying to see one of his teams win a championship, and he's up next at 6 a.m., it's the great Joe B., legendary Joe B. What's up, Joe?
1: What's up, bro? How you doing, man? Unbelievable.
0: I'm on cloud nine, Joe!
1: Hey, let me tell you, bro. You know, I tell everybody this. You know, I started, you know, I went to my first Knicks game in 1962, bro. My father was a big-time basketball guy. The old Garden on 50th and 8th. I've seen it all. I've seen the two championship teams. I was 19 in 1973 when they won that championship. I am 72 now. I never thought I would see another title in any of the teams I root for. I got to tell you. And certainly not this one. You know, the Jets and the Knicks, it's been forever. I never thought I'd see another one. We are witnessing, not only are we seeing a championship team here, we're seeing one of the great teams ever.
0: Yep.
1: I saw Clyde, and I saw Willis, and I saw Bradley, and DeBuscher, and the Pearl, and Barnett, and everybody. I saw all that, man. It was unbelievable. They win this title. This is the best Knicks team ever, and it is one of the greatest teams in the history of the game. And you know, let's be honest, San Antonio had their shot last night, man. Yep. They had it. That was it. They're gonna get swept. Get the brooms out, everybody. It's going to be party time Wednesday night because this team refuses to lose. They refuse to lose.
0: Now, Joe, what are they going to say, Joe, if the Knicks sweep the Spurs and end this winning 15 in a row,
1: right,
0: with the greatest point differential in NBA history?
1: Well, maybe they'll finally get the credit they deserve because all I keep hearing, you hear from all these different people, oh, they didn't beat anybody. All they did was blitzkrieg through the Eastern Conference. They didn't beat anybody in the East. The Spurs, the favorites in the finals. They were a 5.5-point favorite last night.
0: 6.5.
1: I'm sorry. Yeah. 6.5. Whatever the hell it was. You know, maybe we'll finally get some freaking respect. Maybe Jalen Brunson will finally get the respect he deserves as one of the great players in the league. I mean, let's start telling it like it is now. This guy's one of the top five players
0: Superstar.
1: In the game. There's no doubt about it. And again, last night he didn't have a great game. You know, he hits that big basket to tie the game there at 104 after, you know, the Spurs go on that crazy run to tie, you know, actually to take the lead in the game. Wembanyama with that three-point play. Mm-hmm. And let's be honest. Let me say this too, Ray. What the Knicks overcame last night, not only did they overcome the Spurs

0: giving them their best shot. I mean, the Spurs played deep. They were playing crazy defense last night. That was as physical a game as you could possibly see. That was a throwback physical game to the Patrick Ewing years, okay? That's pretty much what this was. Not only did they overcome that, they overcome the officiating. Let's be honest. The officials were trying to give this freaking game to the Spurs. And when they called that bogus fourth foul on Karl Anthony Towns, the Knicks were rolling. They were getting ready. They were on the precipice of blowing them out at that point in the third quarter. And Towns was totally outplaying Wembanyama. And they called that bogus fourth foul on him. And that really changed the momentum of the game. I mean, let's be honest about it. That was the momentum changer of the game. But they still found a way. Give Mike Brown credit for challenging that foul on Ananobi. And then OG steps up and hits those three free throws.
1: Yep.
0: How big was that? And how much did you love? Okay, I got to say this. And I got nothing against Victor Wembanyama, okay? Uh-huh. But they're already anointing him as the greatest player that ever walked on earth, okay? He's already better than, you know, Wilt and Kareem.
1: And Jordan.
0: And Russell and Jordan and LeBron and everybody, right? He's better than everybody now, okay? Right? Well, how about the fact that he throws the ball away? How about that?
1: Uh-huh.
0: Threw the ball away. Monster play, probably maybe the biggest play of the game when you get down to it, right? To set up the free throw Brunson makes. They only made the one. But anyway, that was the game winner.
1: Yep.
0: And then he misses the shot at the end. And he had a good look. Now, Mitchell Robinson got up on him pretty good. Mitchell Robinson, you know, I think probably affected the shot a little bit. But how much did you love that it was Wembanyama blowing it at the end? Oh, my God, I loved every second of that.
1: How about the flop, Joe? Did you see the flop after the shot at the end?
0: I did not notice that. Yeah. I was too busy. I was in delirium at that point.
1: Yes. he did an SGA. He shot the ball.
0: Did he?
1: Nobody touched him, and he fell on the floor.
0: I didn't even see him fall on the floor.
1: Yes.
0: You know why? Because I was falling on the floor
1: point. We were inside the garden last night for the watch party. It was bananas.
0: Yeah. How could it not be? And the city is going nuts. And look, you know, I always say this, too. When you have to slay the dragon, I mean, this is a 53-year freaking dragon, okay? I mean, let's be honest about it. You know, all the ghosts are starting to, you know, finally get buried. The ghost of Charles Smith and Michael Jordan and Reggie Miller and the suspensions against Miami and Roy Hibbert at the rim and Halliburton last year. 20 years of being the laughingstock of professional sports. When you are burying the ghosts like that, you have to do something epic. And boy, are they doing something epic. 13 in a row? What?
1: Historic fashion.
0: Oh, my God.
1: I said the same thing. If you're going to end the curse, do what the Red Sox did their curse. You do it historic fashion.
0: Yep.
1: With a big fat exclamation point at the end.
0: Yep. No doubt about it. 100%, bro. And I don't know what else to say. I mean, I'm beside myself. Give Mike Brown a lot of credit. You know, I mean, I wasn't thrilled when Thibodeau got fired.
1: Neither was I.
0: This guy took him to a different level. He played everybody. How about the bench? How about Landry Shamet? How great has Landry Shamet been? Oh, my. He's probably the best three-point shooter on the team. He missed some shots last night, uncharacteristic.
1: He's not afraid, though.
0: Not afraid. Plays great defense. He's been huge. I mean, all these guys off the bench. Alvarado. Clarkson didn't play last night.
1: Yep.
0: McBride had some big shots in the game. Obviously, Mitch doing his thing. Mitch even made two free throws with the hack of Mitch.
1: He
0: made three, but the one time he made
1: the
0: two in a row. You know, I mean, what else? There's nothing left to say. Now just let's seal the deal. I'm telling you, you're right, bro. They're not going back to San Antonio. Get ready for one of the biggest parties that New York City ever seen on Wednesday night.
1: Let me ask you this, because you saw the championship teams of the past with the Knicks.
0: Yep.
1: Jalen Brunson wins the championship. Where does he rank as all-time Knicks?
0: I put him ahead of Ewing. I put him up number three. Still not, you know, still Willis Clyde number one and two. But I would put Brunson at three. And look, I mean, he could move up. I mean, he's still got time to go to move up even more. But I think he wins his title. He's the third greatest Knick of all time, and he's ascending. He's already got – number 11 is already going to the rafters.
1: Yep.
0: I mean, I don't think there's any doubt about that. That's already happening. But, yeah, I would put him only behind – you know, Willis to me is still number one. Clyde is number two, and Brunson goes to number three. He goes past Patrick Ewing. You know, it's funny. And I really believe this, okay? And looking at Patrick, I love that he's at all these games. Mm-hmm. You know, everybody, you know, last night I saw Houston Starks. They were there. Patrick was there. They've been going to, you know, Larry Johnson. We've seen Clyde was there last night. You know, we've seen Larry Johnson. We've seen Camby. We've seen Sprewell, you know, Bernard King at these games. Well, it's phenomenal. I get the feeling that it's a little bittersweet for Patrick because he didn't win. I just feel that by looking at him. Now what do I know? Mm-hmm. But I think it's a little bit that his heart. Boy, you know, I wish I could have delivered that title. But I put Brunson up to number three now, and he's got a chance to move up. I mean, look, I mean, this is a great team, bro. This is one of the great teams of all time. They're going to tie the record. If they sweep them, they tie the record for most consecutive playoff wins ever with the Warriors. So
1: yep. They already have eight straight road playoff wins tied with the 2001 Lakers. The longest streak in NBA history.
0: That was a pretty good team. 2000.
1: Yeah, they're the third team to take the first two road games in NBA Finals.
0: Right.
1: The Bulls of 93, the Rockets of 95.
0: Right.
1: They haven't lost a game since the NFL draft, April 23rd.
0: Right, remember that. That was crazy. Remember, that game was on Prime Video, and I'm watching the game, right? I'm going back and forth, you know, to see what the Jets are doing and all that. No, that was a crazy night. That's right. And think about this too, Al. Here's something to think about. The two games they lost by 1 point to Atlanta.
1: Yep.
0: And both of the games they lost, they had the ball with a chance to win for the final shot that they didn't get it done. But I don't know what to say, man. I'm delirious right now.
1: I got a question for you because I know you're in your 70s right now. You've been waiting for the biggest party in New York City history a long time as a Knicks fan.
0: Big party in my house, let me tell you.
1: Are you going to show face for the party, parade?
0: I will go to the parade.
1: Okay.
0: Yes.
1: Got to make sure.
0: I will be. I've been waiting for. You know, unfortunately, I've never been to a parade for my teams. I had to work when I was still working full time at the Fan. I had to work with Evan two giant parades, which was not. You know, I didn't love doing that.
1: He talks about it all the time.
0: I had to work the Yankee parade in 2009. You know, I want to go to a parade finally. That's my team, and I'm going to tell you right now. This parade, there'll be 3 million plus people at this parade. I mean, it will be insanity at the Canyon of Heroes, without a doubt.
1: 3 million, I think that's underselling.
0: I'm just throwing a number out there. Yeah. I mean, it'll be crazy. There's no doubt about it.
1: I think the whole New York five boroughs will be at this parade. I took time off from work during the Cleveland series. That's how confident I was about this team winning the championship.
0: Right. And don't discount people up here too, where I live in Bergen County, New Jersey. You know, because there's a lot of Knicks fans up here too. So
1: everyone that tri-state area is going to be there.
0: It's the metropolitan area, right? That's exactly right. Yep.
1: All right, so I can't wait for it, Jar. I wanted your opinion because I know you saw those teams. I think if Jalen Brunson wins a championship, I think he's right up there with them. And if he wins,
0: like I said, I put him at number three. He's already on the Mount Rushmore. You know, it's Reed, it's Frazier, it's Brunson, and it's Ewing. That's the Mount Rushmore of the Knicks.
1: And you know what the great thing about this is, Joe? That this core is going to be together next year as well.
0: Yeah, yeah, yeah.
1: And I want the Pacers. I want the Pacers next year in the conference finals.
0: You know what, bro? I don't even care. But all I want right now, the only thing you should be worried about right now is getting these next two wins, and let's see that Larry O'Brien trophy, bro. Let's see that.
1: It was beautiful to see that half court inside MSG yesterday. I took pictures. I'm like, Larry, Larry. Yeah, I had to take it.
0: Oh, it's there? It's at the Garden
1: now?
0: Yeah,
1: it's already on the floor. The floor is already out, so they already have the hardwood put out. I was there with Cap doing content for the Fan, live content from the Garden. I mean, it was just insanity, man.
0: Right. Hey, look, it's historic, bro. 53 years in the making, bro. And I know you guys, you young guys, you never saw this. You know, but I was lucky to see the two titles, but this is different. This is the best team they've ever had. And like I said, man, all the ghosts of playoff pain past is finally going to go to rest.
1: Becky Hammond, eat crow. Michael Wilbon, eat crow. Draymond Green, eat crow.
0: There you go, bro.
1: Let's go.
0: Yeah. Oh, also, how about this guy Castle too? Right?
1: Oh yeah.
0: He said we were a better team, but we lost. But we were a better team. I wonder what he said after last night.
1: What he said, Joe, is analytically they're up 2-0.
0: Oh, is that what he said? Kenny Atkinson.
1: Joe, have a great show, man.
0: Right,
1: thanks for joining
0: God bless.
1: Me, man. Appreciate it.
0: Let's go Knicks.
1: Let's go Knicks. I'll be back after Game 3, 2-5 in the morning. So we'll talk about Game 3. Let's hope I have a voice. Ray, always a pleasure. Wap, wap. I'm going home to get some sleep. Enjoy the weekend, Knick fans, because Monday could be the pre-party to the big party. 3-0 if we beat the Spurs. Al Central on the Fan. Hug your loved ones. F cancer. I'm out.

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1: All right, 6 o'clock straight up. Beningo on a delirious Saturday morning. 888-808-1019, the phone number. We're here till 10 o'clock when McMonagle will come your way. Nick Theodoro is with us on the other side of the glass. I mean, what can you say? What can I say, Nick fans? I mean, what we are witnessing right now is one of the great teams in the history of the NBA. I mean, I there's no other way to say it right now. And to the San Antonio Spurs, it's over. There will be no going back to San Antonio. And I am the most, man, I am the most negative. When it comes to my teams, there is nobody. My podcast is Older Pain for a reason. I am one of the most negative fans that you could have with the teams I root for. You all know it. The Jets, the Mets, the Knicks, the Rangers. They never win. We never win. Never win. I am delirious. There's no way. It's going to be a sweep. I mean, I just don't see how it's not. Last night, San Antonio, they threw the kitchen sink at our team last night. They threw the kitchen sink at them. I mean, let's be honest. They played great defense. It was as physical a game as you could want. The officials, let's not kid ourselves. Yeah, I know, but nobody's going to say the officiating was horrific. Both games, even worse last night. They tried like hell to give the Spurs this game. When Carl Anthony Town got his fourth foul, I think it was like early, midway through the third quarter, the Knicks were rolling. They were getting ready to blow their doors off of San Antonio. Cat was playing phenomenal. He was having another tremendous game. He was totally outplaying Wembanyama. Let's be real. And they called this bogus fourth foul on him. And that changed the momentum of the game for a long time. But the Knicks, as championship teams do, did what they had to do last night. I mean, so many bouquets to throw out from last night. Mikal Bridges, another. How about this guy? How about all the people that complained? Leon Rose, how did you give up 5 number ones for this guy? He's not, you know, he's not that good. He goes scoreless in game 3 in Atlanta. Oh, you know, well, you got to bench him and do this and do that. Well, what has he done since then? And another phenomenal game last night. He scores 20 points when Brunson and Towns were out of the game together, you know, and Tim Legler, whatever the hell his name is, doing the games on ABC, is asking, well, where are the points coming from? Well, they came from Mikal Bridges, who couldn't miss a shot. He wound up with 20 points. What a tremendous playoff run he has had. Unbelievable. We all know about Carl Anthony Towns. He's been great. Obviously, Brunson, what can you say about Brunson? But I got to give praises to, how about Landry Shamet? Are you serious? This guy was basically on a scrap heap. How huge has he been in these playoffs? Monstrous again last night. 13 points. Wasn't his best shooting night, but 13 points. Tremendous defense. Unbelievable last night. Can't say enough. OG Anunoby, right? One of the biggest plays of the night. Maybe the biggest play of the night. With the score tied, and they call an out of bounds on a jump shot, but Anunoby's trying to get a shot off from the corner on a 3-pointer, and it looked like he got fouled. The officials initially called no, the ball's out of bounds or whatever, a 24-second violation, whatever they called there. And then Mike Brown calls for the challenge. They overturn it. Anunoby hits 3 huge free throws in that spot to give the Knicks the 3-point lead again. Just unbelievable about the job that he's done in these playoffs. I mean, I mean, we could go on and on. I mean, come on, where do we stop? Brunson's one of the great Knicks of all time. I said it to Al. I put him now. They win this championship. He goes to the number 3 spot ahead of Patrick Ewing. He's already in the Mount Rushmore. Number 11 is already going to the ceiling. And they're 2 wins away from a lot of guys that are going to be going to the ceiling as well. There'll be a couple other guys going up there too. Unbelievable. And in the crazy last couple minutes of this game, with the Knicks up 14 And the Spurs go on this crazy run led by Wembanyama. They eventually take the lead. He has that three-point play, right, where he gives him the lead, two-point lead. Then Brunson comes down and, again, hits another tough shot in the lane to tie the game. Knicks eventually get the ball back. They can't score. San Antonio gets the ball. And how much did you love seeing Wembanyama, you know, fold in the final minute of this game? He throws the ball away. It hits Castle in the back. Brunson winds up with the ball. Castle fouls him. Brunson makes the one of two, you know, and this killed me too, because right before he's getting ready to make the second free throw, of course, Mike Breen says, well, he hasn't shot well tonight, but he's made all his free throws, and of course, he misses the next one. They call timeout. The Knicks are up by one. You know where the ball's going. You know where it's going. Brown's got his defensive team out there. He's got Brunson off the floor. I think he had Cat off the floor too. Robinson was out there. He's got his defensive team out there. De'Aaron Fox has the ball. He's dribbling around. He gets it to Wembanyama. He gets a real good look. But Mitchell Robinson gets up. Actually, I think he definitely affected the shot to some degree. And Wembanyama misses. I'm hugging my wife. I mean, what else can you say? What else can you say? I'm delirious. You get to a point where you're at a loss for words, and I'm getting close to that. Even Mitchell Robinson last night making three free throws with the hack of Mitch. How about that? Even that. And I don't want to hear, can I say this, though? I'm tired of hearing, and I love Mitchell Robinson, you know, what he brings to this team, you know, there's no doubt about it. But aren't you tired of hearing how, oh, he works so hard on his free throws? No, he doesn't. No, he doesn't. You can't tell me this guy's sitting in the gym for an hour, 2 hours shooting free throws, and he's still, you know, shoots these line drive free throws that, I mean, come on. Don't give me this garbage that he's working on his free throws. But anyway, he made three during the Hack of Mitch part of the game last night. I mean, what else can you say? What else? What else is there left to say? Now we got to finish the job. Win this at the Garden. Get it over. Win Monday. Okay, you're going to have the president in the building. You're going to have the mayor in the building. I think Mandami actually is paying $10,000. He's not. He has to pay 10 grand for a ticket. Good. Why not? I don't want to get into the rest of that. But they'll both be in the building on Monday. I'm waiting a long time. 53 freaking years, man. I never thought I would see it again. Through all the pain, all of it, the Charles Smith Memorial, all the losses to Michael Jordan, all the disasters against Reggie Miller, you know, the finger roll with Ewing, right? The bench incident with Miami and all the dumb suspensions we got hosed in that series. Pat Riley walking away with the power grab with Checkets. How big a deal was that? That set the franchise back. There's no doubt about it. The 20 years in the abyss when they were the laughingstock of not only the NBA, but of professional sports. You know, Roy Hibbert at the rim, right? Blocking Carmelo Anthony. Halliburton last year, the ball goes up, the ball goes down. You know, they lose game 7 a couple years ago to Indiana. I mean, we could go on and on. The brutal losses in the playoffs that the Knicks have had over the years. I mean, oh, my God. You know, the championship in Houston. You know, Elijah Wan getting a fingernail on John Starks' potential game-winning three in game 6. You know, having to go through the nonsense with O.J. Simpson in that final series. Let's not forget that. Okay, you know, losing game 7 in Houston. In 99, they never really had a chance against the Spurs. They never did. Ewing got hurt in that series. In the Indiana series before that, they never had a chance in that series against the Spurs, against Duncan and Robinson. And I'll say this, too. You got to get this Spurs team now, because look out. With all the young guys they got on this team, with Wembanyama and Dylan Harper and Castle and all these young dudes that they got on this basketball team, this is a team that's going to be heard from for a while. So the time is now to get them when they're still young and they're still not quite ready to deal with the buzzsaw that this New York Knickerbocker team is. And again, we haven't won yet. It's not over yet, okay? It's not over yet. They still got to win 2 more games. We still got to go through that. You know, it's 14 down and 2 to go, okay? But it's just amazing. 8 straight road wins. I mean, this is nuts. This team is in the historic area. 2 wins away from tying the Warriors for the longest winning streak in the history of the NBA in the playoffs. They didn't have a 13-game winning streak all year. Not even, I think the longest winning streak they had during the season was 8 wins, 8 in a row. I think that was the biggest one. But I you know, what can I tell you? All due respect, Leon Rose, who has done just a magnificent job with this basketball team, signing Jalen Brunson, trading for Ananobi, trading for Karl Anthony Towns, trading for Mikal Bridges, trading for Josh Hart. I mean, we go on and on. And Hart, who's been great, really didn't have a good game last night. He was in foul trouble. He had a great game in game one, even though he only had 3 points. Didn't score last night, but it didn't matter because Landry Shamet picked up the slack from Josh Hart last night. I'm running out of words, man. I really am. Nobody saw this coming. During the regular season, they won 53 games. And, regular season, come on. It really doesn't mean much. When you're a team like the Knicks, you knew all along they were going to win 50-something games. You knew they'd get home court advantage in the first round. You knew they'd win their first round series. And then it was like, okay, we'll see what happens after that. Well, nobody saw this happening. Nobody. Nobody. 13 straight wins? All the blowouts in the closeout games? Beating Atlanta by 51 in game 6 to close them out? Beating Philadelphia by 30 in the closeout sweep of the 76ers? They could have won that game by 60. Beating the Cavaliers, finishing them off by 37 points? The fact that Jalen Brunson has not played a minute in any of the closeout games in these playoffs so far? What? Are you serious? You got to be kidding me. This is unbelievable. Like I always say, when you have to slay the dragon, when you haven't won in decades, years and years and years, you have to do something epic. It's got to be historic. It's got to be like with the Red Sox coming back from 3-0 to beat the Yankees, and be the only team in history to do that in a 7-game series in baseball. Still hasn't happened in the NBA. I don't know if it ever will happen. But they had to do something that was never done before, the Red Sox, to finally end the curse of the Bambino. The Cubs, after all those years, they win an epic World Series where they were down 3-1 against the Indians and, a brutal game 7 where they had to come from behind to win that game too. The Rangers, who finally ended the 54-year, 1940 chant that we heard forever, right? And how they had to do it. That epic series against the Devils, the guarantee by Messier. Matome in game 7. And then even in the finals, remember they were up 3-1 in the finals against Vancouver, lost game 5 at home, lost game 6 in Vancouver, and then had to come back home to win an epic game 7 at the Garden and finally, end the 54-year drought. And now this Knick team doing something that, it's historic. They're just a juggernaut. Oh, my God. What else can you say? I'm out of words. I'm delirious. Still got to win 2 more games. Thank God we don't play on a weekend. It's going to be a beautiful weekend. The weather's going to be great. Going to hit the pool. I don't know if I'm going to play golf this weekend, but I'm going to hit the pool and enjoy it and relax a little bit till 8:30 Monday night when the Garden will be, forget it, what the Garden is going to be on Monday night and what New York City is. One of my buddies, the great Kenny Scarabaggio, he was out and about last night in the city. He tells me it's unreal what was going on there last night. He was watching a game at some bar, and we're 2 wins away from the parade, and that will be some freaking parade. I got to tell you. A parade 53 years in the making. And I say this all the time. I was very fortunate to see the championship teams. I've been a Knick fan since 1962. I went to my first Knick game. My father took me to the Old Garden on 50th and 8th Avenue, right? Richie Guerin, Willie Knowles, Johnny Green, people that, most of the kids today, the young Knick fans, they have no idea who these guys were. No idea. And they were the worst team in the league, right? Back all the way back when the NBA was, nobody cared about the NBA when I started watching it. and now it's this mega, you know, trillion-dollar business or whatever it is that it is now. Nobody cared about the NBA back then. So I've seen it all. But I was a 19-year-old college student when they won the championship in 1973. I'm 70 freaking 2 years old now, and they haven't won. And they put us through the ringer. How many brutal, but we talked about it, all the brutal playoff. No team I root for has had more brutal playoff losses than the Knicks have over the years. And to see what's going on now, and to win that epic game two last night, to overcome everything the Spurs had in their bag last night, to overcome the horrible officiating that tried like hell to beat us, and still come out on top, wow, unbelievable. 14 down, 2 to go. 888-808-1019. Beningo on a Saturday. We're here till 10 o'clock for McMonagle. Mike Vaccaro, who is in the airport in San Antonio, I believe, right now, is going to join us on the other side of the break. We'll be back after this.
0: The Yankees play the Red Sox, 7:35 tonight.
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0: right. There it is. 621. You know, I got to say one thing. Let me say this before I get to the great Mike Vaccaro. Every time I hear this song, I think of the Charles Smith Memorial. I got to tell you, because that's where this song started, right, during the Ewing era. So, maybe we got to get a new song. I don't know for this team. But anyway, joining us right now, the great writer for the New York Post. He's been getting – I've been a little upset with him a little bit lately because a few things that, you know, Mike's been a little off on, but I love him anyway. And here he is in the airport in San Antonio, the great Mike Vaccaro. Mike, how are you?
1: See what happens when I give you my text number? That's all I need. Yeah. open dialogue whenever you want to say that I stink, which is all right.
0: Well, I never say, you know, I love Brian. I love you.
1: I never say that you stink, but
0: I got this certain things that I got to make sure that, you know, I expect the best. You know, I expect, like, the best from you, bro. You know what I mean? I put you on a different level. You know what I'm saying?
1: My standard, Joe, as long as you read it, whether you want to throw the paper across the room or not, that's okay. I've already won.
0: I read. Let me just tell you. I got to tell you this. I later on after the show's over, I'm going to run out and get the paper to get the post. The first Nick article I read is your article. I got to tell you that. I read that.
1: Well, I appreciate that.
0: Before I read, you know, Philip Bondi, or not Philip, it's Stefan Bondi. That was his father, whatever.
1: The Bondi dynasty.
0: Before I read his article or the game stuff or, you know, all of that, I read Vaccaro. Mike, let's be honest. They're going to sweep them. I mean, and I am the most pessimistic. You notice there's no more pessimistic when is this shoe going to drop guy when it comes to my team than I am, right? I mean, there's nobody more. And I just don't see they're done. San Antonio's done.
1: Yeah, that last 30 seconds, I'm going to nominate for the Radio Hall of Fame, Joe. I can't believe I would ever have seen you this optimistic about one of your teams. But
0: right?
1: You know what? I mean, look, I understand, though, because after a while, you know, you kind of have to start believing your lying eyes, right? Is the old song what?
0: Yep.
1: And look, I mean, it's been 43 days since they lost. And look, I mean, last night, it's so funny at the end. I'm on friends with a lot of people who are following the game. And it's like, they almost felt like, well, this one count? We didn't win this one by 20.
0: Right.
1: But what you forget, when you go through a stretch like that, you realize, you know what? Whether you escape and you win by one or you have a laugher by 25, they count the same. It's one step closer to ending this misery. And, you know, look, I mean, will they sweep? I do think the Spurs have something in them.
0: Do they?
1: I don't know. We'll see. I mean, they came back last night in the fourth quarter, and except for the fact that their star player, you know, was awful for the last three, the last minute of the game. Who knows what happens, but he was. And so you don't have to worry about that. That's the thing. None of these games come with asterisks, so you know that. And, look, I mean, there's a lot of people around the country who want to minimize everything the Knicks do.
0: Yep.
1: And certainly,
0: yep.
1: I'm sure they'll line up to do this too against this game. Oh, they got lucky, blah, blah. I mean, you know, the Knicks could sweep the Spurs 8-0, and no one's going to believe that it really happened. So I get that. But look, I mean, what I look at is the way the Knicks are playing. And the fact of the matter is that when you've got the secret sauce of what it takes to win a championship, you win games like this. You just do. I mean, the Spurs threw a haymaker at them, a 4-0 run.
0: Yep.
1: They took the lead, and yet they still won the next game. They made a winning play. Look, you can describe what Brunson did at the end with the steal. Was it a turnover? Was it given to him? You know what? Look at Larry Bird's steal in 1987. Look at the Hamilton.
0: Yep.
1: I mean,
0: yep.
1: It wasn't like they picked somebody's pocket. You know, part of

0: What happens is you make a mistake, and part of what happens when you're a great player, you somehow find yourself in that position to make a play. On an otherwise terrible night for Jalen Brunson, he made that steal. And yep. You know what? It's part of what winning teams do.
1: No doubt about it. And let's be honest about this, Mike, too, and nobody else will say it, but I am. The officials tried like hell to give the Spurs this game last night. And I got to say that there was so many calls. There was a call on Deuce McBride where they said it was over and back. He didn't get near the midcourt line. And the one that killed me more than any and really turned the momentum of the game, Karl Anthony Towns was wiping Wembanyama up in this game. And they called that in the middle of the third quarter. They called that bogus fourth foul on him. Give me a freaking break. They tried like hell to give them the game. The Knicks overcame the haymaker that the San Antonio Spurs threw at them. They played great defense all night. Give the Spurs credit. Defensively, they were on it all night. I mean, they were as difficult as could be. And you add in the officials trying to hand the game to them, okay? And we still won the damn game. And give Mike Brown with one of the biggest plays of the night, the overturned call with Ananobi, who clearly got fouled. How about that? I thought they were not going to overturn it because that's the way to get, you know, the officials were. Overturns it. He hits all three free throws. Mike, you asked me after the Hawks series, you said, are you delirious when they won by 51? Well, delirium is closing in now.
0: Well, two things, Joe. For one, I'll give Mike Brown extra credit, not just for that call, but for having the discipline to not challenge the foul you referenced. I mean, I think there would have been maybe a 60-40 chance they overcome it, but you can't take that chance.
1: Right.
0: I mean, the way the
1: right.
0: NBA rules are, which are stupid, you know, you don't just get two challenges. You get one, and you lose it if you're wrong. So, you know, good for Mike Brown for not, you know, succumbing to the moment. And I'm sure Cat wanted him to challenge. I'm sure a lot of Knicks fans wanted him to challenge.
1: I did. I
0: and
1: was screaming, Mike.
0: And he didn't, and as a result, he had it in his pocket because you can't waste that call on what might be 60-40. You know, just because you never know. And so good for him for that. But here's the other thing, Joe. I mean, you and I have talked on the radio probably 50 times through the year, 60, 70 more.
1: Maybe.
0: And, you know, a common theme I always have is I'm really reluctant to talk about officials, referees, umpires, because I always say that the losers lament, yada, yada. Of course, I think I'm a little more freedom to say it if the team wins. But, yeah, that was a disgraceful performance by Tony Brothers. And it's true. I mean, you saw a lot of Spurs fan afterward who was saying, well, you know, I have to admit we got a great whistle with Stillwell. So, I mean, what does that tell you? What concerns me about it, Joe, isn't so much the idea of how it affected the Knicks, although if they would have lost, certainly that would have been a subject. But, I mean, it's turned the series awfully chippy, and the last thing you want is for the series to be determined because somebody falls wrong on an ankle, because there's some kind of crazy incident. You know, I don't think they'll ever replicate what happened, you know, that Knicks Heat series, but you never know when emotions get riled up like that. And so that's the issue I have with the way the referees called the game. It so happened, I thought, that a lot of questionable calls went against the Knicks, a lot of questionable no calls. And, I just don't think you can objectively say otherwise. And yet, you throw that on top of it when you say the Knicks still won the game. And to me, that tells you something about maybe where we're headed here.
1: Yeah. I don't think there's any question about it. And I'm going to say this. Not only is this Knicks team on the verge of being looked at as one of the great teams in the history of the sport, they go ahead, I'm telling you, they win this championship now, even if they don't sweep, but they win the championship, and I think they're not getting out of New York. I can't see it right now. But they're the greatest Knicks team ever. You know, they go ahead of the two teams in the 70s. I got to say that, Mike. I mean, those teams never did what this team is doing. This team, they don't lose. This is 13 straight wins. They didn't win more than 8 games in a row during the season. I mean, you got to be kidding me.
0: You're not one to succumb to recency bias at all.
1: No.
0: Because that's kind of the way I'm feeling too. I'm a little too young to really remember those two other Knicks teams, so it's hard for me to make an actual firsthand comparison. But, you know, I know plenty of people of your generation who are starting to feel the same way. And with the same kind of wonder in their voices that you have, because you figured, you know, maybe you would find seeing the Knicks championship in your lifetime, but you probably wouldn't see one that rivaled those guys for what they did. And I think you're seeing a lot of people who feel that way, and understandably so. I mean, I was just thinking about this when I were talking, Joe. I'm thinking about all the various, I could count them pretty easily, championships you've enjoyed in your lifetime. I mean, this is probably the, I'm going to guess this is the easiest run you've had so far since, I'm going to say the 73 Knicks, only because they won the finals in 5. And believe it or not, that's the only other time in the Knicks finals history that they've had a two-game advantage in the series until now. Yeah. They're up against the 3-1 against the Lakers. They closed them out in 5. But, you know, I mean, you think about the 86 Mets. They struggled for everything. You think about the 94 Rangers. That was agony for you, right?
1: Yep.
0: All those Knicks teams, of course, never won the championship. You know, maybe if you go back beyond that, they, I don't know, maybe you watched the Super Bowl III and you thought this is pretty easy because they kept intercepting Earl Morrow. But that's what's so unusual. I mean, these times are supposed to be torturous, and yet there's been very little torture for the Knicks fans, and it's remarkable. I mean, last night was torturous, but you won the game.
1: Yeah.
0: You know, and that's when you start thinking about it. You're still looking for signs, you know. And it makes me happy for guys like you and people who have been at it for so long that they're right there. And, you know, you seem to be enjoying it in full, and I appreciate that because, I mean, too often as fans, we're always watching with one eye, just waiting for the other shoe to drop. And, you know, it's fun to watch fans watch this team.
1: And let me say this, too. This team compares so favorably to those championship teams. You know, they got seven guys. I would say seven. I would put Alvarado and Clarkson in this category. They got seven guys, because I include McBride and Shamit, that if the game is on the line and I need a guy to make a shot to win the game, there's seven guys. Every guy in the starting lineup, I would have confidence in every guy in the starting lineup, even Josh Hart, even though he hasn't shot well. He didn't have a good game last night, but he didn't have to because Shamit picked it up for him. They got seven guys that with the game on the line, I'd be confident they could make the game-winning shot, just like those championship teams.
0: Agreed, and here's the other thing is that I know that this isn't going to fall in your category here, but you have to, I think, list Mitch as a vital cog, not offensively, obviously, but
1: no.
0: Look, last night.
1: Yeah, of course.
0: Last night they needed somebody to stop Victor Wembanyama twice, and guess what? Mitch Robinson stopped Victor Wembanyama twice.
1: Yep,
0: and look, I mean, he was somewhat wide open on the final shot, but you know, it can't be coupled even for a guy who's 7'5". You have Mitch Robinson come rumbling out at you with his arms extended. So, you know, he made that as hard as that shot could be for a guy who's as skilled and tall as one of these. So, that's eight guys. And look, I mean, yeah, no, we haven't seen Jordan Clarkson in a while. So, but it is. I mean, it is a team game. 1-9. And look, I mean, I was upset when they fired Tom Thibodeau. One of the big complaints about Tom Thibodeau is that he never played or developed his bench. And I think the fact of the matter is that what we're seeing is what Mike Brown did was he developed his bench during the season, and now you can rely on that bench, you know, in the biggest games of the year. And look, game after game, the bench outscores the other team's bench, so that tells you something.
1: Yeah, no question about it. We're talking to the great Mike Vaccaro of the New York Post. Can't wait to get the paper later and read his article today. and I got to tell you, and you heard me, I commented on this. Back in 19, because this is a lot of similarities between Kareem and this kid Wembanyama. Okay, there's a lot of them, all right? And thank God the Knicks are getting this team now, because this team is going to be a very difficult team to deal with in the years in years to come. And I liken this to the 1970 Milwaukee Bucks, who the Knicks beat in 5 in the conference finals, okay? They beat Kareem in 5. And the next year, the Bucks won the championship. Now, the Knicks got knocked out by the Bullets, so they didn't play him. They should have played him in the finals. They didn't. They actually beat the Bucks 4 out of 5 times that year in the regular season, the Knicks. But anyway, and that's how I look at this kid. You know, the Knicks, they're getting him now before him and Dylan Harper and this kid Castle, before they really learn what it takes to be a champion, Mike.
0: That's right. You know, and the interesting thing with Kareem back in the day, I mean, you know, he played that rookie that first year in the Eastern Conference, and the next year they moved him right west.
1: Yeah, right.
0: As a result, the Knicks never ran into them again in the playoffs. Those Knicks
1: that's
0: never
1: right.
0: did anyway.
1: That's right.
0: And so that was, you know, it gets a fortunate break. Hopefully the NBA, when they expand, isn't going to like target San Antonio, to go to the East. They probably won't. I can tell you it's going to be a long flight home, so I don't think they can make any justification to move them into the Eastern Conference.
1: I don't think so.
0: Yeah.
1: But
0: So yeah, I do think of Al Sunder. That's the reason why I wrote the column you referred to. You know, because it just is he better or not? Whatever. When Lou Alcindor was Victor Wembanyama's age, if he tried to shoot a 25-foot shot or dribble a ball at four, he'd have gotten benched. I don't care who his coach was. And so at least to make a point. And, you know, it's a different game. So it's hard to compare one-to-one. But I just think that when you remember what Kareem was, especially when he was at UCLA, when he was in the Bucks early on with the Lakers, I mean, that was as highly skilled a player as has ever been born. And, you know, for a lot of reasons, he's never included in the conversation that seems to be boiled down to LeBron versus Michael for the GOAT. But I would argue that he at least deserves a seat at the table.
1: Oh, look, I mean, the guy won 6 championships. He's probably the greatest college player, certainly in my lifetime. I didn't see Bill Russell play in college. I don't think there's any question. Bill Walton is right there, 1A, next to him. But, I mean, what else can you say? I mean, but really, it's good that they're getting this team now, because this team, and let's be honest, the league set this team up. I mean, come on. I mean, come on. Let's make sure that they win the lottery when Wembanyama is the prize. Oh, they get the second pick in the draft. Oh, we got Dylan Harper. How about that? I think they got Castle with the 4th pick. You think the Knicks would ever get that kind of thing? Nah, of course not.
0: Well, what makes me laugh, Joe, is people who want to say that the whole league is engineered toward helping the Knicks. I mean, in what world is that?
1: That is true? Such nonsense, Mike.
0: I mean, the Knicks haven't moved up in the drafts. In fact, they've been down in lottery since Patrick Ewing. That's a good 41 years. And plenty of times when the Knicks were in that lottery.
1: Yep.
0: You know, if they only wanted was a Knicks championship, then why in the world was Tony Brothers on the floor last night? Because clearly, you know, in retrospect, you can say what they wanted was for him to try and, you know, and bring this home to New York 1-1. And, you know, it's the kind of year where even the NBA's reverse engineering isn't quite up to par.
1: Yeah, no, you're 100% right. And look, I'm the first guy to say that the Ewing lottery was fixed too. So I try to call it as fair as I can, bro. You know me.
0: Right.
1: And that Ewing lottery was fixed. They wanted the Knicks to be good back in 1985. But ever since then, not really. But no. I'm telling you, and I will say this. Let me say this too, Mike, before I let you go. This championship, and it's not over yet, but I'm telling you, I don't see how this goes back to San Antonio. But this would be the greatest in my lifetime because I've had to wait so long for it. Because I never thought I would see it again. I really didn't. I thought I was going to die and never see another title for any of the teams I root for. And certainly not this one. Certainly not this one. Because I have some, you know this, man. The Charles Smith Memorial, you know, the bench incident against Miami, you know, the finger roll, Reggie Miller, Michael Jordan, Pat Riley leaving and with that, you know, that power grab with Dave Checkets, how that set the franchise back. I mean, it's on the 20 years in the abyss when they were the laughing stock of professional sports. Dolan was a joke. Everybody hated Dolan. Nobody hates him anymore, right? The block at the rim by Roy Hibbert, Halliburton last year with the shot that goes up and comes down. You know, all of that, all those ghosts, like, finally get buried, Mike. Finally.
0: Yep, it's amazingly so. And it's like I said, I'm delighted for you, Joe. I'm not sure what would happen if the Jets ever got back to the Super Bowl. That might surpass you.
1: I can't ever see that happening. But then again, I never thought this would happen, you know? Right. And I certainly didn't think it would happen the way it's happening.
0: It's amazing to me. I've watched a couple of old games from the 90s, and people were talking about the drought, which was in the, you know, within the 20 years when that happened.
1: Yeah.
0: And here's the thing, you know, we all wrote poetry about the Rangers drought. The Knicks have a one-year less drought than the Rangers.
1: Yeah, yeah.
0: Which is just hard to believe, you know?
1: Yeah, so. Yeah. No, I mean, look, it's not hard to believe because I've suffered through all of it, Mike. It's not too hard to believe. What's hard to believe is what's happening right now. That's what's hard to believe. It really is. I never saw this coming. I really didn't. Not the way they're doing it. They're doing it in historic fashion. And when you got to slay the dragon, Mike, you know this. When you're slaying the dragon, it's got to be done in historic fashion. And they are doing it in historic fashion.
0: Yep, from your lips, Joe.
1: 13 in a row, Mike. I think I think the only I could be wrong about this, but I think the only longer winning streak they've had in the history of the franchise was when they won 18 in a row, which at that point set the NBA record back in the championship season in 69-70. I think this is the second longest streak they've ever had.
0: I think you're right. It's staggering. It really is.
1: In the playoffs, Mike. In the playoffs.
0: Incredible. Incredible.
1: Is it possible that we can close this series out with like a 50-point win? Wouldn't that be something? Wouldn't that be something if we have an entire fourth quarter of a party at the Garden?
0: It's the Gator dream, right? Why not? We've seen it with the Celtics last year when we knocked the Celtics out.
1: Yep.
0: We saw it. You know, the closing games of all these series so far. So, why not?
1: Right. And you think we'll finally get credit for being in one of the great teams of all time? If that happens, if the 15-0 run happens, are we finally looked at by all these guys that think they know something about basketball? Okay. Do you think that maybe we will finally get that credit, Mike?
0: I mean, I'm dubious, but you never know. I mean, I never would have thought the Knicks would win 13 games in the playoffs. So. So continue to be willing to believe anything, I guess.
1: Yeah. Unbelievable. Well, Mike, look, I'll let you go. I know you got a flight back from Texas. Have a safe trip home. I know the Garden's going to be out of control on Monday night. You know, you're going to have all the, you know, Don is going to be there. Mandami is going to be there. So, you know, just watch out with all those Secret Service guys around, okay? Mike, on Monday
0: night. You got it, my man.
1: All right. God bless. Get home safe. All right, baby?
0: Great talking to you, Joe. Thank you.
1: All right, the great Mike Vaccaro of the New York Post. Make sure you get out there, Knicks fans, and get the Post. That the coverage in the Post of the Knicks has been off the charts. Make sure you read Vaccaro's article, Stephon Bondi's article, and all of it that surrounds it. Just great, great stuff. 888-808-1019, Beningo on a Saturday. We'll come back with your calls after this.
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0: tremendous. 648, Beningo on a Saturday. The Knicks are 2 wins away from a world championship. Roll that off your tongue, everybody. Little Bee Gees, you should be dancing. A lot of dancing going on, man. Wednesday night at the Garden, there'll be a lot of dancing if they finish this thing off. 888-808-1019. To the calls, we go. And we started off with Lou in Westfield. Lou, how are you, baby?
1: Hey, Joe, how are you, man? How are you doing?
0: I'm pumped up, man. I'm very pumped up, no doubt about it.
1: I think everybody's pumped up about it. You know, I tell you, last night when I'm watching the game, even when San Antonio came back, I have no worry. I'm not afraid that the Knicks are going to lose.
0: Yeah.
1: That's
0: well, I was worried. I
1: got to
0: tell you,
1: like that.
0: I was worried, and I was worried as soon as Wembanyama let that shot go. I was worried too. So I, you know, but hey, look. It's their time. I mean, I Lou, and I'm the most negative guy in the world. You know what my teams, man. I'm always waiting for the shoe to drop. It's their time. I mean, this is a unbelievable basketball team. There's no other way to say it. Unbelievable.
1: Joe, I don't know if you were listening to the game last night, and there was a comment made, I think it was by Green last night, that the Knicks in the second half, there wasn't one foul called in their favor until about 6 minutes fourth quarter.
0: That's 100%.
1: In a defensive game where bodies are going, the officiating is just horrible. Horrible.
0: Yep.
1: And then you touch someone's hair and it's a foul. Oh my God.
0: Right. Oh, that's right. Who was that? Was that Brunson on Castle? Right. Where he barely got the top of his hair, which you know where it goes up like it does. He barely touches the top, they call a foul on that? Come on. And the one on Towns was the worst. The fourth foul on Carl Anthony, that was a horrific call, that one.
1: But, you know, Joe, I got to say this. You know, I'm watching sports up my whole life and whatever. I think, you know, even in baseball, and I give you an example, I'm watching the Yankees, I think it was against Cleveland Tuesday night.
0: Right, right.
1: There was a base steal. The runner was safe. It wasn't even close. It wasn't even a close play. The umpire called him safe. And when you hear the announcers, when you hear Mike Kay and these guys in the booth say, "Dude, that's just a terrible call." You know what I start to think about? I start to think about, especially like when I look in baseball, is what is the point of these umpires anymore, especially on the bases? They miss calls left and right. And last night in the Knick game, I mean, how could you be playing a defensive game like that where bodies are all over the place?
0: Yep.
1: You have one call in the fourth quarter?
0: Yeah.
1: I mean, come on. It's just terrible.
0: And thank God they overturned that call on Ananobi. That was a huge play in the game, man. That was it.
1: Huge play, and they
0: called it at least correctly there. How could they not? He clearly, I think it was Champagne, clearly got Ananobi's arm there, and he made three huge free throws there too. That was a big part of the game as well. The officiating was horrendous last night.
1: Yeah, I mean, I don't know how you justify it. And Joe, you know, there's one more thing I want to say, and then I'll let you go, but I really do think it's time for baseball to put like a double-sided first base on the field, meaning one for the runner and one for the fielder, because every year, and we saw it again this year so far, what was the Chicago? I think it was in Chicago where there was a collision at first base. Mm. I think, you know, it also helped end Rizzo's career with that concussion when he was playing with the Yankees.
0: Yep.
1: I think it's time that they do that, because at least it keeps the runner on the outside of the baseline, because people continually crash, and it's going to really end somebody's career. I think that concussion basically ended Rizzo's career with the Yankees. But they seem to be reluctant to do it. But I think someone continually gets hurt every year with that kind of situation.
0: You know, I like that. I think that's a good call by you. A double-sided first base. I think that's a great call, and that would avoid that kind of stuff. You're right. You know what, Lou? Let's get Rob Manfred and get him to make that move. I like that move. I think that's it. No, I think it's pretty good. I think it's a swap. I do.
1: And hey, and Joe, remember, if ever you want to play up here, let me know.
0: Do me a favor, Lou. I want you to do me a favor. I lost your number. You're talking about at White Beaches, okay. Right? I lost your number.
1: Correct.
0: Give Nick your number right now. Nick, don't let him go. Give Lou your number. I'm going to call you later on today. We'll set something up. All right?
1: You got it, Joe. You got it.
0: Give it to him now. All right? Nick, don't let him go. Take Lou's number. Thanks, Lou. God bless. 888-808-1019. My good buddy Chris in Baldwin. Chris, how are you, babe?
2: Joe B. What's up, babe? Top of the morning to you.
0: How you doing, bro? You good?
2: Joe, am I doing good? I'm doing great, Joe. I'm, you know, like you said, Wednesday or Monday, definitely going to see some dance moves. Maybe the Don's going to be doing some dance moves in the
0: suite. He might
2: be
0: doing the Don dance. You're right.
2: Yeah, he might be doing the Don dance. I'll be doing the Don dance. Maybe you'll be doing the Don dance.
0: Maybe. I'm going to try to do the moonwalk. I want to try to do the moonwalk. I've always tried to do the moonwalk, Chris. I've never quite. Yeah. Nobody could do it, obviously, like Michael did. But, you know, I'm going to try. When they win a championship, I'm going to do a little moonwalk.
2: You
0: got to
2: put it on. Can you put it on the podcast show? Can you put the glove on, too? What do you think?
0: You know what I'll do? Here's what I'm going to do. No. Here's what I'll do. I will have a video with my Willis Reed jersey on. I'll have my Willis Reed jersey on.
2: Let's go.
0: I will be doing – I'll do the moonwalk right after we win the title. I'll have my wife video it. All right, Chris?
2: You're going to throw on the leather and the penny loafers with the white socks?
0: No, there'll be none of that. No, I will have. I will say this though: if they sweep, I'll have the broom too. I'll have
2: Joe,
0: the broom.
2: Let's go, Joe. Let's go. Right. I love it. Yeah, man. I just, you know, I've never seen any of my teams win a championship, Joe. That's how much of a loser I am. And
0: well,
2: you know,
0: what am I, bro? I mean, come on, you're right. Come on.
2: I was in the fourth grade, I think, when the Knicks were in the finals in '99. I mean,
0: wow, fourth grade, wow.
2: Yeah. Woo. Yeah, you know, I barely remember it. You know, I remember Latrell Houston. I remember Houston in that shot against the Heat at my grandmother's house in Queens. I do remember that. I remember some moments. Oh, they were huge underdogs, Joe. You know, they were the eighth seed back then.
0: Yep.
2: So,
0: they were bad. But you know what? You remember one thing about that year, though, Chris? That was the lockout year. They only played 50 games. They would have been a lot higher than the eighth seed if they had a regular 82-game season.
2: That's true. That is true. I mean, Joe, like you mentioned at the top of the show, they were terrible for, you know, 20 years or so, whatever it was. I mean, it was like you said, in the abyss for so long. You know, finished these Spurs off, you know, 13 in a row, Joe. It's just crazy. I mean, I want the sweep, Joe. We just watched the Mets lose 12 in a row. Now we got the Knicks winning 13 in a row when it matters most. I mean, it's unbelievable. I mean, the Spurs had 62 wins. During the season, they have Wembanyama and the alien and this and that.
0: Yeah.
2: You know, what'd you say, Joe? They at the beginning of the show, they're a juggernaut. I mean, this is historic. You know, this is a true, and you know what's awesome is that this is a true team, man. I've never seen a team resonate with the city so much. I mean, you know, you got a lot of, like, guys that play their roles. They don't try to step outside of their roles. I mean, hey, Joe, did you have, by the way, I'm sorry. Did you have flashbacks when Brunson got hurt game one of Aaron Rodgers at all? Because that in the back of my mind, I was like, come on, Joe. Can't be serious.
0: Well, that's – you know what? My flashback was, this is the one thing that could stop us. You know what I mean?
2: Yes.
0: That's like the one thing at this point that could stop us is some kind of a major injury. You know, I mean, that's what I was thinking about. But this guy's tough as nails, this guy.
2: No, I mean, agree, Joe. I didn't really think that right away when I, because he plays through, he gets nicked up, he's on the floor a lot.
0: Right.
2: I didn't think nothing of it until he started walking back to the locker room, and I'm like, is this really happening right now? Like you said, Joe, only an injury could slow us down. So, you know, he comes back, he hits some unbelievable shots game one. You had Alvarado, you said, like, in the beginning of the show, Clarkson, these guys came in and gave us some minutes while he was down. Joe, what about OG hitting a three in Wemby's face in game one? I mean, I love that. He dunked on him.
0: Well, how about the dunk on him last night? He had that dunk on Wemby right
2: dunked
0: in his face
2: him. He
0: last
2: made it look
0: night.
2: Easy, Joe. He went
0: he
2: right
0: did.
2: At him.
0: He did. He, right he did. Him. He did.
2: Joe, the team is fearless. I love this team. Bridges, who I was so hard, a lot of New Yorkers so hard on him all year. Huge playoffs, huge game last night. hit some big threes, big shots, great defense, like you said, Joe. You had Deuce coming in, hit some shots. Alvarado came in last night. I mean, you can't say enough about Cat. I mean, he's a dog, man. And I know you mentioned it on JJ's show, great show the other day, by the way. How we all kind of second-guessed that trade with Cat. I mean, these trades have been amazing, these signings that Leon Rose. So Cat has been a dog all playoffs. I thought he was going to score 40 points last night, but the rest had something to say about that. Terrible calls. You know, you got Josh Hart. He's been terrible offensively. He was terrible last night. He had 15 rebounds game one.
0: Yeah.
2: I mean, I just.
0: Well, you know what? Because I got it. Chris, I got to run because he's telling me I got a break. But you're right about everything.
2: Joe.
0: Let me just say this. Last night, you talked about Hart. God bless you, Chris. The best of the family.
2: I'll talk to you, Joe.
0: Be good, baby. Shamit picked up the slack for Hart last night. Landry Shamit's been unbelievable. 888-808-1019. Beningo on a Saturday break here. 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

0: Giant fan. Make a little love. Get down tonight. Get down tonight. 7:03. I'm shaking and baking. Beningo on a Saturday. 888-808-1019 is the phone number. Hit the McMonagle at 10 o'clock. Nick Theodoro on the other side of the glass. The Fan Focus, let me get that out there. 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Mets today are coming off a win. How about the Mets last night? You're forgetting all about the baseball with the Knicks going on. Mets won. Yankees lost last night. Mets tonight in San Diego. Yankees tonight, a Fox game. We love those at the stadium against the Red Sox. Check it out. Again, Chef IQ, effortless results. It's unbelievable. Check it out, Chef IQ. All right, Beningo, a delirious Saturday morning with the Knicks two wins away now from an NBA title. Roll that off your tongue, everybody. An epic game two last night in San Antonio. The Knicks overcame everything that was thrown at them by the Spurs and everything that was thrown at them by the officials and still found a way to win when all is said and done. 888-808-1019. Let's get Robbie in Lake Success. Robbie, how are you?
1: Joey, I got to tell you, first of all, hats off to your producer. I had a couple times I got disconnected and he picked me right up, so I just want to throw that out. He's really good dude. Yep. Listen, I'm listening to your monologue, and everything you said –

0: kind of stole my thunder because we really think alike. I'm thinking of myself in my lifetime, Joe. I've never seen anything like this. And they're going to win. I mean, this party is going to be like, I was there in 94 with the Rangers, and I thought that was probably the greatest event I ever was at in my life. This is going to, I think it's going to top it. And you know, and I will say this about, I want to start off with Shamet, okay? I wanted DiVincenzo to be on this team. This guy's better on the three-point shooting. And I know he was a Villanova guy and all of that. He has been phenomenal coming off the bench. Everything you said, Pat's the MVP, OG, Bridges part of the Villanova Knicks, Brunson. I mean, he's sitting on the bench. And they put a second team in there in the third quarter, Joe. They were beating this team, the second team. And Vaccaro made it, and you said this as well, and I think I've been included in this. I was saying that Tibbs did not develop the bench. This guy, Mike Brown, is playing everybody. I mean, and like you said, with Wembanyama, he throws the ball away, okay? Why doesn't he call timeout? I mean, that's idiotic right there because he just kind of got panicked. He threw it. You have the foul. Then he has a chance to win it, okay? And obviously, he missed it. They threw the kitchen sink. They did everything they possibly could, and they still couldn't beat him. This Knicks team, Joe, I'm telling you, like you said, I mean, I'm thinking to myself, I don't remember anything. And I was around for those championships. I mean, I remember the 73 one better. But for the younger people, it was on the road. It was in five games. It was a different era. 69, 70, I understand. I was young. I was only eight. So it's like vaguely remember. Actually, nine. I vaguely remember that one, but I do remember 73 well because I was, you know, I was old enough at that point at 12, 13. So it was just an incredible, you know, what we're seeing right now, Joey, it's never been done. 53 years. And I can hear it in your voice. The younger people don't really understand that. Think about when we're growing up, Joe. You got Bob Wolf, okay? Cal Ramsey. I mean, those two guys were so great on Channel 9. Marv doing the games, those great bullet series, okay? When you didn't see these games on TV. I mean, I believe, Joe, and it's a shame that, like, those guys are not around to basically see this. And Marv, I heard Marv on, I actually listened to Martin yesterday. Marv was on the, you know, they brought him on the air, and he was talking about those teams and, you know, from the 70s. And we saw this. And I, outside my office, okay, and we're at practice, there's a plaque in Cedarhurst where Red Holtzman, they honored him, okay? And he, to me, still the greatest coach because of those great teams in the 70s. I mean, and he lived in Cedarhurst, and I grew up in the neighborhood, so I used to see him once in a while. So I go way, way back watching this, you know, this organization. And what we're seeing now, Joe, like you said, they're going to win it. I mean, if they win this thing in 15 wins in a row at home, you have to call this the number one, definitely the second greatest run or the first greatest run ever. And this will be, and I still think, the greatest Knicks team we have ever seen. I mean,
1: no question about it. Look, no doubt. I agree. They win this like this, they're the greatest Knicks team of all time. There's no doubt about it.
0: And I can hear it in your voice. For all the Knicks fans that all the years, this team is the oldest team in the NBA. By one day, they opened up in 1946 and they had some, you know, early, you know, the history in the 50s, early 50s. They had a few championship type, you know, possibilities. They lost
1: to the Lakers. Right. They lost in the finals. They lost in the finals a number of times in the early years. Yep.
0: Right. And then they were the dogs, like you said, till they came around and you know, when Reed came on board. And I still think, like you said, Clyde, Realist, and I will put Brunson. I mean, I asked about Monroe last week. I will say that I have to agree with you that Monroe, because he was only on one championship team, these guys have so many players. There's so many role players. Anybody could, like you said, you have seven guys that could take that last shot. Anybody could take that last shot, Joe. And I feel so confident. There's no way they're demoralized. I mean, I think that this team, you know, we had an opportunity. We have to play all the best teams. What I thought, you know, like Detroit, we avoided. We Detroit, you know, and you play who you can. I understand.
1: They would have beat them. So you know what, bro? Let's be honest, Robbie. They would have beat Detroit.
0: They would have beat
1: the Celtics. They were going to beat anybody. They would have beat Oklahoma City. They would have beat anybody this thing.
0: Joe, I got to just tell you one last quick story, which I'll give you quick, because I'm thinking about, you know, back in the day. I come from a family. My dad was a phys ed guy, and he was coaching basketball back in the 50s and 60s. And when Dean Smith came on board, and I'll tell you a true story, Woody Allen, who the great Knicks fan back in
1: great
0: the day.
1: Great Knicks fan, yep.
0: Woody Allen was what my dad taught him in phys ed back in 1953. And that line where he said, this is a true story, and it comes from my dad. And my dad never wanted to talk about this guy after all these years. True story. He actually said, when the line in Annie Hall, if you can't teach, you teach phys ed. That's what, you know, that line he came up with in that movie. Because my dad failed him because he was such a, just not a good guy. Let's leave it at that. But I just had to throw that out there. I come from a basketball family from the 50s and 60s. My dad, you know, we'd go to the Knicks games and he knew all these guys and Luke Carter Sacker and all of this stuff from back in the day. But I just had to throw that out because it's an old Knicks story and it's just great stuff. And I'm so glad you're on today and it's going to be an unbelievable party. I do not see them going back, Joe. Do you see a sweep?
1: Yes.
0: I feel sweep.
1: Oh, I do. I mean, and like I said, I'm the most pessimistic guy in the world. I think San Antonio shot, man. They gave it their best shot last night and they still lost.
0: Joe, they threw the kitchen sink at them.
1: They did.
0: And they still couldn't be. This team is so fast. And the defense. I just want to last point on this. Yep. A million calls. Everyone wants to talk. This defense, Joe, that the Knicks are throwing, I have never seen. And this was a war last night. And the officiating, like, I don't want to go to the officials, but they're trying to make give them a chance to win this game. They gave every freaking call to them. But I don't like to go down the officiating route. It just shows you how good this team is and how well coached and everything they're doing is right. And they're so good with their shooting. They don't miss.
1: Yeah.
0: They just don't miss, Joe. Listen, thanks for the vent and enjoy the rest of the show. And by next week, we're going to have a championship here, which is going to be the party of all parties in New York. Have a great show and a great weekend, buddy.
1: All right, Robbie, you take care. Yeah, no, hey, look, when I'm on the air next Saturday, hopefully we're talking about an NBA championship. You know, we got an NBA title in our pocket. Let's hope it's going to be. I feel good about it, man. I feel they're going to sweep. I just, there's something about it. It's just, it's their time. I don't know what else to say. You know, it's funny. You bring up Woody Allen. Let me say this. And I know he's not the greatest guy. We all know the deal with Rudy and all the different, you know, what he's done, you know, as far as his life is concerned. And right now I got the TV on. I see, I don't have the sound on, but I see Towns and Brunson there. Unbelievable at the podium or at the there at the press conference. But remember one thing about Woody Allen. He was always at the Knick games, but he never sat in Celebrity Row. You know, like these guys now, like Spike Lee and Stiller and all these guys, Fat Joe, you know, we all gotta be there to be seen. You know, Chalamet, whatever the hell his name is, with his hot girlfriend there, Jenner and all of that, you know. But these people all have to be seen. Woody Allen would sit back. You didn't even know he was there. I don't even know. Is Woody still going to the games? I don't even know. I mean, I think I'm pretty sure he's still alive. So I don't even know. But that's the one thing about Woody. Yeah, we all know about it. You know, he had a checkered life a little bit here. We know that. But he would go to every game, and you wouldn't even know he was in the building. You know, he wasn't like these guys. You know, oh, look, I'm here. Here I am. You know what I'm talking about. So, but anyway. 888-808-1019. My good buddy, I know he's delirious. Mikey in Yonkers. Mikey, how are you, babe?
2: Whoa, we're halfway there. Yeah. Whoa, living on a prayer.
1: There you go.
2: Take my hand and we'll make it, I swear. Joe.
1: You know, I just want to say something, bro. I got some issues with Bon Jovi, but that's okay. Because that's apropos for today. You know what I mean, bro?
2: Yep. You know, Joe, I'm sitting here, like you said, I'm delirious, I'm fired up, but I just can't get those bad thoughts out of my mind, what we've gone through for the last 53 years. You chronicled them so well, the disappointments. We've been beaten, battered, kicked, punched, you know? And, you know, these young Knicks fans, I'm glad they didn't go through what we've gone through. And it's just... Yeah, you know, I'm sitting here, tears are coming down my face because of the anticipation of what is going to happen in the next few days. I mean, no team has ever come back from losing the first two at home to win a finals.
1: Right, yep.
2: And Joe, you know, you've been great. You've been on it. You've been calling it just exactly the way it's been happening. Too, you said we were going to kick the crap out of Cleveland or Philly, even if we played Detroit. And then you said to me the other night, we're going to win tonight. You said you were going to win tonight. And why can't we win on Friday too? You said it. You said it to me. I'm telling all your fans. You said it. I was, you know, fired up. But I still have that thing in the back of my mind. I can't get those losses out of my head. I'm hoping that this does that.
1: Well, bro, look, let me say this. Again, and I'm the most pessimistic guy. Look, if they ever lost this series now, it would be a disaster, okay? But that's not going to happen because this team, this is a, there's just something. This team refuses to lose. You hear what they say after the games. Oh, the next game, it's 0-0. They're not talking about winning a championship. They're not talking about being up 2-0, whether it's Brunson, whether it's Towns, whether it's Bridges. They're talking about the next game. 0-0, the next game. That's what they're talking about. This team is doing it. They are focused, and they'll party, and they'll celebrate when it's over and done, when they're hoisting that Larry O'Brien trophy. And I'll tell you, man, I'm sure on Wednesday night, if they close it out or whenever they close it out, I'm sure there's going to be a couple tears coming down. I will say that, bro. I'm sure I'm going to be pretty emotional about it. You know what I mean, Mike?
2: Yeah,
1: so I
2: to get that collar off, you know, rip that collar off on that and throw it on the ground.
1: Yep, bury all the ghosts, finally.
2: Yeah.
1: Bury them all, bro. That's it. Slay that dragon.
2: A&D. Yep, you got Joe. Thank you. Give my best to Terry. I love her and you and go Knicks. Come on.
1: Yeah, you said it. You got it, bro. Say hello to Paul for me, all right, bro?
2: Of course.
1: Be good. 888-808-1019. Let's break here. Beningo on a Saturday. We'll break. We're coming back with your calls. We're here till McMonagle at 10 o'clock.
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6: Nick playing them all today. A little disco inferno. 888-808-1019. Beningo on a Saturday. A little bit of a party atmosphere as I'm watching Josh Hart be interviewed now. Didn't have his best game last night. Didn't have to. unbelievable. The Knicks are two wins away from an NBA World Championship. Let that roll off your tongue a little bit. 888, and by the way, I was just talking to Nick about the prices for these games at the Garden. It is absurd that the average guy that's been a Knicks fan for a long time, the middle-class guy, can't go to these games. The cheapest ticket's like $9,000, and the most expensive ticket, Nick is telling me, Nick Theodoro, $95,000. What, are you serious? What? Come on. Give me a freaking break. You know, it's disgusting. You know, you got to bet. Like I said, go to San Antonio. It's going to cost you a lot less money. The airfare, the ticket, the hotel room is probably not even close to what the worst seat in the house is for the Garden. Well, you got to be kidding me. Unbelievable. I saw with the mayor. Oh, we love the mayor. But I saw where he's paying $10,000 for the ticket. You should be. Come on. Unbelievable. You can't make it up. 888-808-1019, the one and only Richard in Manhattan. Richard, how are you?
7: Joe, 4 weeks ago you said, if not now, when? Yep. I told you you had to trademark that. That was unbelievable. It was a great, great phrase. I'll tell you, that was fantastic. You know, you're right. Middle 60s, early 60s, the Rangers were bigger than the Knicks. Nobody followed basketball. Not the Knicks, at least. You were right, 100%. As far as Joe?
6: I'm here. I'm listening to you, Richard.
7: Oh, good, good.
6: Go ahead.
7: Yeah. As far as last night, the Knicks were 5.5-point underdogs.
6: Yep.
7: 5.5-point underdogs. How does that make sense? And now on Monday,

0: they're only a 2.5 point favorite.
1: Yeah.
0: Joe, can you explain that to me?
1: Well, because it's because the people don't believe in his team. I mean, I don't know what
0: still?
1: What this team is done. Right, it's unbelievable, but it's true. That's exactly why, bro. You know the answer to that. Oh, they didn't beat anybody.
0: Ridiculous.
1: Oh, look who they beat in the Eastern Conference. The Eastern Conference stinks. Well, here they are, the Wembanyamas, okay, that the NBA really put together. Let's be honest about it. The NBA wants the Spurs to be good. The Spurs have won a lot. Listen, let me just say this, Richard. The Spurs, and you're going to get your chance to talk. You know I'll let you talk. The Spurs, the Spurs have won the lottery 3 times. David Robinson, Tim Duncan, Victor Wembanyama. Then they get the second pick in the draft, and they get Dylan Harper. They get the fourth pick in the draft. They get this kid Castle. Do you think the NBA wants the Spurs to be good? Do you think? Well, any time that the Knicks have been in the lottery outside of the Ewing, and it was fixed for them then, I agree. I'm the first to say that they fixed that lottery in 1985. But ever since then, the Knicks have never, all the times they've been in the lottery, they didn't move up once, Richard. They went backwards. They never moved up one freaking time. Unbelievable.
0: Right,
1: and the Spurs, here, give them this guy. Give them that guy. Go ahead. I'm sorry, bro. Go ahead.
0: Go ahead. Are we going to hear chants in the Garden, either Game 3 or Game 4? Probably Game 4, hopefully. Goodbye, Wemby. Goodbye, Wemby.
1: Why not?
0: Just like we serenaded Lou Alcindor. You remember that Game 5?
1: Yes, I do, 100%.
0: I hope somebody can bring up the chant. I think that'll be great.
1: Yep.
0: Wow. Now, the other question is, as we're going, who's going to be the finals MVP?
1: Oh,
0: I wouldn't vote for Brunson now, would you?
1: I think it's going to be him. I think it's going to be Brunson, bro. I think
0: all
1: so.
0: Right.
1: Why, who would you
0: all
1: give
0: right.
1: it to? Towns? Who would you give it to?
0: I don't know. Not yet. Can't make a decision. And
1: yeah.
0: You're 100% right about
1: Brunson
0: Shamet.
1: I'll be surprised Shamet if Brunson doesn't get it. I'll be surprised.
0: Shamet is the Joe, Shamet is the best sub we've had, or playing the best. Better than Cassie, better than Dave Stalwart, Memminger, Bibby. The only guy I would put above Shamet in that group, those two great Knicks,
1: Jerry Lucas,
0: Phil Jackson.
1: Oh, Phil.
0: Jackson was fantastic.
1: Yeah, but Phil was great. But Phil, remember, Phil only was on the 73 team. He was hurt in 1970.
0: But with the job that he did, you remember him against Don Nelson?
1: Yeah.
0: And the Lakers and all, forget about it.
1: Yeah.
0: The other thing, Joe, let's not be remiss in this. We have 4 coaches with New York ties at the same time, Joe, in the last 45 days. You got Mike Brown, what he's done, the turnaround. You got Don Mattingly, 9-19, going to 25-10.
1: Right.
0: You got John Tortorella doing ESPN games, coming and coaching.
1: Yeah,
0: three games away.
1: I have no
0: and
1: love for Tortorella.
0: Don't forget this. Mike Hampton. Do you know who Mike Hampton is?
1: What, the old pitcher for the Mets?
0: No. The head coach of St. John's baseball team.
1: Oh, I didn't know that.
0: They started 1-10. They're a couple of games away from the World Series. Look at the run that St. John's is making.
1: And it's not the Mike Hampton.
0: This is unbelievable.
1: It's not the Mike Hampton, the pitcher, not him.
0: No, different Mike Hampton.
1: Okay.
0: This guy, now, as far as where this Jet and Nick
1: run. You know what? Let me just stop you for a second, Richard, and then I'll come back. I'm looking at this shot right now on TV of Mikal Bridges taking a shot. How great has Mikal Bridges been?
0: Sure.
1: In the backdrop is the NBA championship banners in San Antonio. Let me tell you, how fitting. I'd love to have that shot, like, in a picture somewhere. Let me tell you. I just had to say that. Now, go ahead, bro.
0: Joe, as far as runs go, the 69-70 team, that was a relief to win that championship, really. I mean, there was no surprise element at all. They were very good in 68-69. Russell had retired. So that was their clear shot. You know, they were the most beloved team, that team from start to finish. I'll put them ahead of the 61, 62, 63 New York Giants with Tittle. They were,
1: the Giants,
0: you couldn't.
1: The Giants didn't win.
0: A ticket to a Giant game, Joe, back then was harder than the Masters. Am I correct? A New York Giant ticket.
1: It was pretty hard. But you know what?
0: And the season tickets.
1: The Tittle team.
0: That's when 30,000 people waited for the season tickets for the job. Anyway. The Knicks team, 69-70, most beloved New York team in the history. You never heard a negative peep out of them. But the championship and the championship run, the playoff run, mm-hmm. to me, Joe, it was no surprise element. It was more anticlimactic. I'll never forget. I had a friend of mine. We were in ninth grade, 1970.
1: How the hell was that anticlimactic, bro? They had to do a blood.
0: They were
1: guts.
0: Supposed to win it.
1: Okay,
0: a friend of mine in ninth grade.
1: Guts.
0: The game.
1: Listen to this.
0: No, before game seven, he says, "Rich, if they don't win tonight," it was on a Friday night.
1: Yep.
0: In 70, he said, "If they don't win tonight, that means the whole season was a waste." And it would have been. It was a fantastic season. But game seven was a relief because we had to win it, which we coming out. But that's only in comparison to now. This is a shock value that you can only say the New York Giants in 2008 beating Brady and them. And, of course, nothing will beat the Mets. The 69 Mets. Well, that was the greatest.
1: But you know what?
0: Shock.
1: We've never seen a team that has dominated in the postseason like this.
0: And
1: team
0: the fans, Joe, don't
1: let's
0: forget
1: be,
0: the fans.
1: Let's be honest.
0: What the fans are doing, this is unbelievable.
1: Yeah.
0: And then Mike Brown, the turnaround. This is so multifaceted that it really overtakes almost anything. I still won't put it above the 69 Mets, but everywhere else, the fans traveling, the way they're beating everybody, the streak, team ball. They brought back team basketball. A couple of years ago, what were we saying? You need a big three. You need this one, that one, this one. Durant, Kyrie. You need Harden.
1: Right,
0: you need
1: right,
0: LeBron.
1: Right.
0: You need Jokic, this and that. What do you got? You got a team. The Knicks in 69, actually 68, 69 when the Busher got there. That's when team basketball started. Before that, Chamberlain, Pettit, Russell, Mikan, Mickelson, all those guys
1: what
0: dominated.
1: The Celtics were a team basketball. All those Celtic championship teams, I understand they had Russell. In the early days of it, they had Cousy. But they were a team. Come on, you can't say that those Celtic teams, as much as I hated
0: they
1: them,
0: didn't,
1: you can't
0: right,
1: say
0: no,
1: they
0: no,
1: weren't.
0: I didn't mean like that, Joe. I mean, with passing the ball, the sum is greater than its parts, right? The Knicks were never known as superstars back then. Now we look back now and say they were superstars. Back then, you never thought of the Busher was a superstar. Even Reed. Reed was more workman-like than superstar.
1: Well,
0: right?
1: He's a superstar. So Will Willis was pretty much a superstar.
0: This team has brought that back. That's the thing. But this team comes with other things. Like I said, the fans, unbelievable. This winning streak in the playoffs, the decisiveness, and the people that say we didn't beat anybody. We beat the teams. Who beat the teams that they said we should have beaten? They said we should have beaten Boston. They said we should have beaten Detroit. We beat them. OKC, we should have beaten OKC. We beat the team. We're going to beat the team that beat us. We beat all the teams that were supposed to beat us. So it's been, I put this right there, right below the 69 Mets. The celebration may be bigger, though, than the 69 Mets.
1: Oh, it will
0: be. Don't forget the 69 Mets, Joe, it changed the mayoral election. That'll never be, you can never doubt that. Lindsay would have never ran, never won as a second term mayor, and he was running on an independent line because he didn't get the nomination. He ran around with Gil Hodges and Art Shamsky and Clendenin and Seaver and all the guys, and that's how he became mayor again. But this team, you're going to see. I'm just interested who's going to be the MVP final, Joe.
1: We'll see what happens. They still got to win two more games.
0: Joe, one more thing. Last thing. The ticket prices on Monday and Tuesday's games, they'll never be broken. How can it ever be broken? If they win Monday night, Tuesday night to get Wednesday night to get into the building, it'll be 25,000 to sit up
1: in the
0: booth.
1: Up there. You're right.
0: 25 now if they win game three Monday night. Maybe not if they lose. But if they win three Monday, Wednesday, are you kidding? The people that are going, they'll be coming from Saudi Arabia, Dubai, everywhere. They'll be coming around the world, Australia to get in the stadium. 25,000 it'll go for. And courtside, maybe a half million. Yeah. A half million courtside for Wednesday night. That's my prediction, Joe.
1: Well, man, look.
0: Joe,
1: I
0: always
1: mean,
0: a pleasure.
1: All right,
0: thank
1: Richard.
0: You, Joe.
1: I mean, anything's possible. But we've never seen a dominant run in the playoffs like this. I mean, never. You know, I understand what the Giants did and beating the undefeated Patriots and all of that kind of stuff. The Miracle Mets in 69. You know, I get all of that. But the run that this team is on, this is historic. They haven't lost a game. They haven't lost a game. Think about this. Since the night of the NFL draft. That's the last game they lost. Game three. Game was on Prime Video. Game three in Atlanta. That's the last game that this Knicks team has lost. And you're right. You know, everybody talked about the Celtics. Well, the Celtics blew a 3-1 lead and lost to game seven at home. Okay? Tatum healthy or not, it wouldn't have mattered. The Pistons, oh yeah, they beat the Knicks 3 times during the season. Big deafing deal. That would have really mattered. The Pistons lost game five and game seven at home to the lousy, overrated Donovan Mitchell, James Harden Cavaliers. You think the Knicks wouldn't have beat that Piston team? You think the Knicks wouldn't have beat the Celtics? You think the Knicks wouldn't beat the Thunder? Give me a break. They're beating anybody, this team. And they're gonna take care of it. I think they're sweeping. It's crazy for me to say that. I have to tell you. But I think the Spurs gave it their last big shot last night. And they still, even with the officials giving them every call, they still couldn't win. 888-808-1019, Ira in Staten Island. So now you are on the Nick bandwagon now, is that what's happening here or what? Oh, did he? Justin in Floral Park. Justin, how are you, baby?
2: Joe, am I dreaming here?
1: I know.
2: First time ever, baby. 2-0, the Knicks are up in the finals. Never happened in history. Six finals they've been in, they've never been up 2-0.
1: Never.
2: Joe, this is a team. Team, okay? There's no I on this team, okay? Everybody steps up. If Brunson doesn't have a good half, Towns is stepping up. Mikal Bridges is stepping up. OG's stepping up. Joe, best team I've seen since my 98 Yankees. Okay? This team is amazing.
1: That's
2: Joe.
1: Fair. That's
2: amazing.
1: Fair. Yeah, that's a good comparison.
2: And like you said, San Antonio did everything they could with the refs' help yesterday, and they still couldn't win. So I can't see this. I can't see the Knicks. The Knicks have not lost 4 in a row all year.
1: Right.
2: Right.
1: They're not losing 4 in a row. You're right about that.
2: Joe,
1: you're right, bro.
2: I just can't see that.
1: They're not losing 4 out of 5 games even.
2: No.
1: They're not doing that. You're right.
2: So, I mean, listen, it's just, like you said, if not now, when? It's just going to be a matter of time now, Joe. I mean, this is unbelievable. What a job by Mike Brown.
1: Yep.
2: Yeah. After that game three, April 23rd, Joe, I was nervous.
1: Yeah.
2: I'm going to lie, but they changed the whole offense, which has never happened in a playoff series. They ran that through Towns. He's the point forward. It's working. They're playing defense, Joe. Something they didn't do all year.
1: Yeah, and they're playing great defense. They really are.
2: Yep. No, it's unbelievable. And, yeah, I'm with
1: That's why you can't. You know what? That's why I say, Justin, you can't put a lot of stuff in the NBA regular season.
2: Regular
1: season, I mean, we all knew the Knicks were going to be in the playoffs.
2: It's too watered down, Joe.
1: Yeah, right. Too many games. There's too many games, bro.
2: Yep. 100%. But I'm with you 1,000%. Brunson's going to be the MVP. I mean, there's no way. This is his coming out party. This guy is a star. You know, the Becky Hammons of the world who said, oh, this guy's not a real superstar. Yeah, eat your words, girl, because
1: this
2: is just wonderful. And it's just going to be a garden party. And, Joe, this city is just going to be insane. Insane.
1: Yeah, it's insane now. It's pretty insane right now, bro, right?
2: I know.
1: Let's be honest.
2: Oh, my God, Joe. I mean, this is just crazy. 53 years, Joe. I mean, I can't even fathom it, man. It's like all the hardship we've had, you know, Charles Smith Memorial, all that garbage.
1: Yep.
2: Can't wait to flush that down the toilet, Joe, because this has just been amazing. And like you said, like I said, this is a team, Joe. This is what makes them special. It's a team. They had a lot of these guys went to college together. The Villanova Knicks, as they call them.
1: You know, it's funny. Can I say something? Let me just stop you for a second. It's almost like Brunson and Bridges and Hart are looking like this is the NCAA tournament where you can't lose a game. You can't lose.
2: Sure, the mentality is like 0-0.
1: I know.
2: The next game.
1: Yep.
2: It's like they flush this game right away and then move on to the next one. It's unbelievable.
1: Unbelievable. Yep.
2: And, you know, I'm telling you, it's just, and like you said, Shamet. Oh, my God.
1: How great has he been?
2: Oh,
1: yep.
2: Loved this guy last year. You know, for some reason, I don't know why Tibbs didn't play him enough. It's just crazy, Joe. But hey, it is what it is. Let's go, Knicks. Enjoy the week, Joe. And by next Saturday, when you're on, I feel like they're NBA champions, Joe.
1: Yeah, no, I think so. I you know, it's crazy for me. And thank you for the call, Justin.
2: All the love, Joe.
1: All of it, baby. For a guy who has been so negative. I mean, there's no more negative. I mean, I'm always waiting. When is disaster going to hit, right? When is, you know, how are we going to blow it this time? right? But I not now. I mean, you know, not now. I mean, if they ever blew it now, this would be the worst loss in the history of the franchise. But it's not happening. Because this team is on a mission. This team is on a mission to win the NBA championship and to not lose a game on the way to doing it. That's pretty much it. That's where we're at with this franchise. And I want to give Tom Thibodeau. You know, we all give Leon Rose credit. Mike Brown deserves credit. Everybody, you know, all of that. Got to give Thibodeau some credit here. You know, Tom Thibodeau's a big part of what's happening right now. All right? And I didn't think he should have got fired, but obviously, and let's be honest, let's remember this too. All right? Mike Brown was not the first choice for this team for Leon Rose to be the head coach. Remember they wanted Jason Kidd? They wanted Jason Kidd to be the coach of this team. And he was still, and they fired him now in Dallas, but he was still under contract to Dallas, right? And they wouldn't let him go. So that, just remember that. Mike Brown was not the first choice to be the head coach after they let Thibodeau go. And he has gotten the job done in a big-time way. Mike Brown, you know, is putting himself in a situation. You know, he's putting himself in a all-time situation in New York City. You know, Mike Brown is elevating himself up to a status that he never had anywhere else. You know, being an assistant to I won't even say the name, the coach of the Warriors, because I can't stand the guy, okay? Being an assistant to him, with Cleveland when he took the Cavaliers to the finals and they got whacked by the Spurs in 07. You know, Mike Brown is now elevating himself to a different level now as the head coach of his team. But let's not forget the contributions of Tom Thibodeau, because, you know, he's part of what's happening here, too. Let's not forget it. 888-808-1019. Beringo on a Saturday break. 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

0: there. The late great H. Fraley of KISS. 888-808-1019. Beningo on a Saturday. The Knicks are two wins away from an NBA championship after an absolutely epic Game 2 last night in San Antonio, where the Spurs threw everything but the kitchen sink at the Knicks. The officials did everything they could to give the game to the Spurs, and the Knicks still found a way to come out with the victory. Unbelievable. An unbelievable night. It's been an unbelievable run. Back to the Garden. Two games to go. I want to see them hoisting the Lombardi Trophy, the Larry O'Brien Trophy on Wednesday night in what will be, the Garden will be insane on Monday night. It is going to be an insane building. It's going to be crazy on Monday. It's going to be, if they win Monday, even in crazier on Wednesday. We are watching a historic basketball team that's on its way to being called one of the great teams in the history of the NBA. And again, with an NBA title here, this is the greatest team in the history of this franchise. And I've seen them all. And this is the best. This is the best. 888-808-1019. Vincent in Chicago. Vincent, how are you, baby?
1: Joe B., there are special days and special times where you just got to call in and speak to Joe B., and today is one of them. Spectacular, man. You know, we are back in a New York groove. But I'll say this, how often do you hear Mike from Yonkers sing Bon Jovi? You know it's a special morning when that's going down, huh?
0: just don't.

0: Give me, just don't give me Springsteen, Vince. Okay.
1: By the way, Bon Jovi's not far behind him, Joe. We're both.
0: No, I know. That's why I said what I said to Mike. Oh, I know. Believe me, believe me, bro. I got all of them lined up. I know where all of them are. Believe me, when I, you know that, baby.
1: No doubt about it, Joe. What I would say is two plays last night. Number one is that one sequence where the ball moved so quickly, it had it maybe in 3 seconds, it hit all five players' hands, and then Bridges hits the three from the right side corner. Yep. I've never seen efficiency like that. That was amazing. And the other thing I would say is when OG went inside and dunks with Wemby behind him.
0: Yep.
1: Come on, man. That is a statement play. Those are plays that you just won't forget. You'll remember those plays that he did that there because it was just awesome. It was just awesome, and it set a tone. But here's what I would say. I'll be the first one to tell you. I didn't want Cat when we first got him. I didn't want Bridges. I thought they were soft players, and I certainly didn't want Brown. And, man, I'm wrong on all three. Brown has unlocked both of those players. He really has, right? The coaching is unbelievable. Now, whether it's what he did with LeBron or when he was in Golden State or Sacramento, but he has an answer for every. He's outcoached San Antonio. There is no doubt about
0: Mitch
1: it.
0: Johnson.
1: And we just have, and as much as I love Tibbs, Joe, I love him as much as you. I don't know if we get there with him. I don't know. He wouldn't have played Shamet. He wouldn't have played all these other guys. As much as Brown is, I hate to say it, and I love him, but the other thing I would say is coming out at the end of the game when you know they're going to Wembanyama, he pulls out Towns, he puts Mitchell Robinson on him, and Robinson stopped him twice.
0: He did
1: twice.
0: Yeah. Yeah, you're right.
1: You're right. I mean, so it's just you know what I'll just say, and I know you have a ton of callers, but you know. If you didn't go through what we've gone through, and I don't go back to the 69 team. I was too young. But Smith, and I know you've chronicled it all, Smith and the finger roll and the fight against the Heat. This is magic, man. I don't know if we're ever going to see this again, and I don't care if we don't. At least we can enjoy it now.
0: Yeah.
1: Right, Joe?
0: Nah, yeah,
1: I mean,
0: look,
1: 13
0: this
1: in a row with the potential to go 15? It's unbelievable. It's unbelievable.
0: And last
1: one for you. If we do win it, let's say when we do win it, the Mount Rushmore for the Knicks, we were talking about this, my brother Danny and I. Who is it? Is it right now before this? Is it Clyde, Willis, Ewing, Bernard? Is that who you would say it would be today?
0: No, it's Brunson now. Brunson's there now. Those are the top four. I would put Willis ahead of Clyde, and I'm moving even before he wins the title. I'm moving Brunson now ahead of Ewing because he's in the finals too. I'm going to put Brunson at three, Patrick at four. That's the Rushmore, bro.
1: That's the Rushmore. Yeah, right. I agree. I totally agree, Joe. You know what? You deserve this. I deserve it. My brother deserves it. We all deserve this. All the love always, buddy. Can't wait to talk to you next week when we're raising the banner.
0: Yeah. Thank you, bro. God bless, baby. God bless. I did this on my podcast. I'm going to quickly give you my top 10 all-time Knicks. I mean, this is where it's at now as far as I'm concerned. All right? And you got to remember, I go back all the way back. I would go Carmelo 10, and I put Carmelo in there because he wanted to be a Knick. You know, and we did have that great year when they won 54 games. You know, so I'm going to put Melo number 10. He is the guy that's had he scored the most points in the game as a Knick and all of that. So I'm going to put Melo 10. No, nobody remembers Richie Guerin, but he was a great player when the Knicks stunk back in the early 60s. I'm going to put him in 9. They should have his number retired. He was number 9, and he should be up in the rafters. I'm going to put Richie Guerin at number 9. I'm going to put Starks. I got John Starks as number 8. I got Starks up there. He was a great Knick. There's no doubt about it. When you think of the Ewing years, to me, Starks is the number 2 guy. You can make a case for Oakley, but I would put Starks ahead of Oakley. I put him at number 8. I put Bernard King at number 7. To me, he's the 7th guy He was only here a short period of time, but he was unbelievable. That great series against the Pistons and Isaiah Thomas in 84. You know, that series against the Celtics, even though they lost in seven, that was a tremendous series. Game six at the Garden, I was there. Larry Bird missing the shot from the corner. I got to go with number seven with Bernard King. I only wish that Bernard King would have had the opportunity to play with Ewing. Unfortunately, that never materialized. I got him at number seven. Number six, I got the Pearl, Earl the Pearl. He was unbelievable. I was never as excited as a fan of any trade that my team made as I was when I found out when I was in college in my sophomore year, early November of 1971, that the Knicks got Earl the Pearl from the Bullets. And, of course, he went on. They won the championship with him in 73. So I got the Pearl at number six. I got Dave DeBuscher just missing the Mount Rushmore. I got Dave DeBuscher at number five, and then I'm putting Brunson ahead of Ewing now, and then I got Ewing, Brunson, Frazier, and Willis is still number one. Willis was the man. You ask Clyde, he'll tell you. Willis was the man. He was the MVP in the two finals that the Knicks won so far. He was the only Knick ever to be the MVP for the entire season in 1970. When the Knicks drafted him out of Grambling in 1964, that's when it started to really change for this franchise. So there it is. That's the Beningo top 10 all-time Knicks. You know, you can put it any way you want. You can say whatever you want about it. That's how I have it right now, and we'll see how it goes from here. We're going to break here. We're going to the top of the hour. Is that what we're doing here? All right, we'll break, top of the hour. We got two more hours to go. More of your calls coming up. Beningo, we're here till McMonagle at 10.
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0: All right, 801. Beningo on a set. It's got to be James Brown, right, Nick? Right?
1: Yes, sir. Get up
0: off of that thing. The godfather of soul, James Brown.
2: Out!
0: 888-808-1019. Beningo on a very exciting Saturday morning as the Knicks are two wins away from an NBA championship. We are here till 10 o'clock when McMonagle will come your way. Quickly, I got to say something about the Mets. You know, the Mets are kind of on the back burner, and the Yankees too, who lost last night to the Red Sox. Of course, Judge is out 4 to 6 weeks with this rib situation. But how about this kid, Christian Scott? 5 2/3 shutout innings last night against the Padres. Jared Young was all of a sudden, the guy's hitting home runs. He hit a home run last night. Luis Torrens, who I love, by the way. Let me tell you something. And I know Alvarez is coming back, right? I've said this before. Luis Torrens is so much a better all-around player than Alvarez. It's not even close. He's a much better catcher behind the plate. He's great throwing runners out. He gets big hits for this team. You know, I'm tired of watching Alvarez swinging pitches 30 feet outside. I don't care how much potential he has. I know he's going to come back and he's going to get his playing time. But Luis Torrens is a tremendous player. He really is. Home run last night, big two-run homer. Nice win for the Mets. They won two in a row. They're actually playing better. I know they lost two straight games in Seattle, but they're playing a lot better. You know, what is it now? What have they won now? What is it, 6 of the last 8 now? So they're actually playing a lot better baseball, but maybe they really got something with this Christian Scott, who right now is pitching better than McClain. So good win for them last night in San Diego. They'll play game 2 tonight of that series, 10 o'clock start. The Yankees, game 2 of their series, lost to Boston last night. Game 2 of their series tonight, which unfortunately is a Fox game at 7:35. But it's all about the Knickerbockers right now. Randy in Edison is on the fan. Randy, how are you?
3: Hey, Joe, it's great to talk to you. Hey, my daughter wanted me to ask you a question, but before I do that, Joe, I want to tell you a little bit about Carl Towns.
0: Okay.
3: He comes from right where I am, played at St. Joe's in Metuchen. And Joe, I mean, you got to admit this. About 6 months, 8 months ago, you probably wouldn't give you $2 for the guy. I mean, didn't even Mike Brown have to get into him early in the year? But this guy has made a turnaround that, mm-hmm. I mean, I can't believe the turnaround this guy made, Joe.
0: Yeah. Hey, look, I wasn't crazy about that trade when they traded Randall and DiVincenzo for him. I really wasn't. I thought he was a soft player and all of that.
3: Yeah,
0: he is really turned around to be a tremendous player. And you know what? You can make a case. You can make a case that he's the MVP of the finals too. You can make a case for him too. You could.
3: Joe. Hey, Joe. My daughter wanted me to ask you something. I've been watching the games with her. It's so much fun to spend with your kids doing this. But she said she wanted me to ask you this, and I told her I think she's a little kooky. She wanted to know. Brunson, she says, he might be better than the big eye, Iverson. I don't know about that.
0: He might be. You know what? I mean, you know what? Your daughter's spot on about the fact that there's a great comparison between Brunson and Iverson. You know?

0: They both are fearless. They both take a beating. You know, let's be honest. Both of these guys, Iverson used to get beat up going to the basket. I mean, he was as fearless as anybody. And I think the same thing for Brunson, except the one big difference is going to be, you know, Iverson had his shot in the finals. They lost to the Lakers. You know, Brunson's on his way to winning an NBA title. So I think Brunson is probably better. I got to be honest about that.
1: Wow.
0: Yeah. Yeah.
1: Wow.
0: Yep.
1: I couldn't believe she said that. I don't know where
0: she's right. You know, your daughter's, that's a great comparison, Allen Iverson and Brunson. I think that's a tremendous comparison. Good job by her.
1: Yeah. All right, Joe. Take care. Hey, I can't believe it, Joe. I just, you know, I'm so happy. It's unbelievable.
0: Yeah. Well, it's not over yet. I mean, Randy, thank you for the call. Tell your daughter, great job by her. It's not over yet, and we still got to win two more games. I mean, we're all giddy. We're all delirious. We're all pumped up. Still got two more to go. I feel it's going to happen, but not quite there. We're halfway there. Raul in Old Bridge is on the fan. Raul, how are you?
2: I am well. Oh, Joe, I'm actually in San Antonio.
0: Oh, wow. You were there last night? Wow. Good for you, bro.
2: I sure was. So real quick, before I tell you about my adventure to San Antonio, you know, I grew up with the Knicks in the 90s. I grew up with you. You started in 95, right? That was right after the Knicks made their run in 94. And
0: that
2: was probably the last time this fan base has been, you know, this excited. Up 3-2, right? Feeling good. Going to game 6 of the finals in 94. Yep. I remember the O.J. Car chase.
0: Oh, God, what a disaster. Yep.
2: Oh, forget it. Right. So it's been a long time, and, you know, it's amazing that we're here. So anyway, about San Antonio, it's Friday night. I'm saying to myself, you know what? Let me look at flights. I call some buddies. Say, hey, what do you guys think? And nobody could swing it. I talk to my wife. I got to give her a lot of credit. And I say, hey, what if I just go out there? I mean, it's been forever since the Knicks have been in the finals. I don't know when we're going to get another chance like this.
0: Right.
2: She said,
0: right.
2: Go ahead and do it. Flew to Houston because couldn't get into San Antonio. Drove about a 3-hour drive. Got into San Antonio plenty of time. And let me tell you, that arena, it might have been maybe 10-15% Knicks fans. It felt like it was half the arena. I mean, the Knicks fans were rabid. Yeah. They were all into it from the beginning. It was incredible. I had great seats. I sat two rows behind Stiller and James Dolan, who were right there. Stiller was into it all game. I mean, it was great. So three things about the game I'll tell you real quick. So one, Mike Brown is out coaching the Spurs coach hands down.
0: Yep.
2: His rotation,
0: yep.
2: When he's bringing guys in, when he's giving Brunson his rest, it's great. It's great to watch what a full complement of a roster could do when you give him a chance to do it, when you have the right pieces. The other thing I'll tell you about Brown, him saving that challenge, because everyone felt like when Towns got the fourth foul,
0: absolutely,
2: which was really a BS call,
0: absolutely,
2: everyone felt like they could have challenged. But you know what? He kept it in his pocket, and it was egregious that the ref missed that foul on the OG three. Can't believe he missed it right in front of him. Everybody was going nuts. But you know what?
0: Yep.
2: He had the challenge. And that saved the game. So that's one. Mike Brown, give him his flowers.
0: Yep.
2: Number two, Cat is a man and Wemby is a boy. Cat is absolutely dominating Wemby right now. And I'll tell you what, love your top 10. I think when it's all said and done, Cat's going to break your top 10, Joe.
0: Hey, Mike, you may be right. You may be right, bro. You may be.
2: And my last point. It's team basketball. Totally agree. They're playing basketball on another level. But in the NBA, you still have to have that dude. You still have to have that 1A. And I don't know if you listened to that Becky Hammon interview from a few years ago.
0: No, they don't have
2: 1A. You still got to have that guy that when the offense is sputtering, when things aren't going right, who gets the ball? Brunson didn't have a good game yesterday, but you know what? When we were down two, 104-102. Who got the ball? And who made the bucket?
0: Yep.
2: Joe, we don't want to touch money, but baby, we are on our way. I'll be there at game 4, rocking. The garden's going to be nuts, Joe. Let's enjoy
0: now, let me ask you a question. Let me ask, Raul, did you have to pay big money for game 4? What do you got, an in? What do you got with that?
2: I I got an in, but I was sitting next to some San Antonio Spurs season ticket holders, and they were saying they could have easily gotten $10,000 for the seats that we were in. But $10,000 right. won't even get you into the building. They won't even get into the building game three or game four. And I was two rows behind Dolan and Stiller. So, I mean, it right. was the best sports experience I've ever had. Unbelievable.
0: Yeah, yeah. Raul, great job by you going out there. What time's your flight coming back?
2: So it's 7:10 here. My flight's at 9:40. I'm about an hour and a half from the airport, and I got
0: you. Oh, you're driving. That's right. You're driving. Are you driving back to Houston? Yeah. Is that what you're doing?
2: Yeah. Because you couldn't get a flight into San Antonio. Everything was booked.
0: Right.
2: I had to fly into you. It's only a 3-hour drive. It's not bad. So. I'll be home back in Old Bridge by 3:00.
0: Good for you, bro. Have a safe trip, all right, bro? Have a safe trip.
2: Enjoy it.
0: Yep, right. We will. No doubt about it. 888-808-1019. That's a tremendous job by him. Stan in Westport. There he is. Here he is. The Mets are hot, Stan. Look out.
3: Yeah, they're not bad, Joe. Last night was the perfect sports night for yours truly here. And I posted it on X. I said, what would be the perfect sports night tonight? The Red Sox beating the Yankees,
0: right.
3: check.
0: Yep, right, right.
3: Knicks winning, check.
0: Right.
3: And finally, the Mets winning, check. It all three
0: go.
3: Happened. It was great. It was
0: there
3: amazing.
0: You go, bro.
3: Listen, real quick on the Yankees. Okay, well, you know, when they rebuilt the stadium, and you remember the old days, Joe.
0: Oh, God, I remember the monuments. The monuments
3: absolutely.
0: Were in play in center field.
3: In the field, exactly.
0: Right.
3: That
0: right.
3: probably shortened Mickey Mantle's career because he ran into him a few times. But the point is, like, you know, 464 to straightaway center. Like, come
0: yep.
3: on, that's dimensions.
0: Yep.
3: Now,
0: yep.
3: they created a bandbox, but here's the downside. That can be helping your opponents every time, too.
0: Yep.
3: Because the Red Sox hit a couple of really massive homers. And what's crazy is a 408-foot homer is like an upper deck shot in the bandbox. You know, it's
0: yeah.
3: crazy.
0: Yeah.
3: But
0: the
3: anyway.
0: The ball flies out of this ballpark. There's no doubt about it, Yankee Stadium.
3: Absolutely. But listen, what I really wanted to talk about is vanquishing the past. And you are the absolute master of the past because it's so important. Like they say, if you don't understand history, you know, you're doomed to repeat it kind of thing. But your knowledge of the past really influences the present tremendously. And what I'm saying is I was there for Game 7 in Houston in 94 because
0: oh, really? You read
3: it was
0: that
3: a quirky
0: game?
3: Thing because a business colleague had season tickets and invited me down for other matters, and we went to the game. And watching Starks go 0-for-13 from Trey – and 2-for-18 overall was, like, you know, a very painful experience. Let me just leave it at that.
0: Yep.
3: And I think it's so important for the Knicks to bring this home, obviously for the fans and the long wait and all those things, but really for John Starks and Patrick Ewing specifically, because those guys deserve this. You know what I'm saying?
0: Mm-hmm.
3: They were so close, and they could have won that game pretty readily and vanquished it. So that's what I'm hoping for. Listen,
0: you know, I
3: the
0: get the feeling,
3: reason.
0: I got to say this, not, I don't see this with Starks, but with Ewing, when I look at Ewing and they show him at these games, they show, you know, he was there giving the trophy when they won the Eastern Conference, you know, with Clyde and all of that. I really get the feeling that Patrick, it's a little bit of sweet for him because he didn't win. I don't know why. I look at him and you could just see it in his face that it's, you know, it's a little painful because they didn't bring it home. You know what I mean?
3: Joe, they never gave. Listen, the truth is this roster is very deep. Like,
0: oh,
3: like
0: God.
3: What Tony, a previous caller, said, the backups were playing outplaying the starters on the Spurs. That's a fact. And Patrick has to be sitting there, to your point, and saying, wow, why can't my 8, 9, 10 guys be like as good as these guys?
0: Because
3: they weren't.
0: Absolutely.
3: And he had to carry him, which is why he's one of the all-time greats. Plus what he went through personally, high school, all the races. You know, he had a tough time back in the day.
0: Hoya paranoia.
3: Yeah.
0: How close did Patrick come to winning 3 national championships in college? I mean, he came
3: absolutely.
0: Pretty close to winning 3. You know, he really
3: did. Listen, John Thompson's one of the great all-time coaches, especially about kids like Patrick and Iverson, bringing out in superstar guys. Like you mentioned Iverson before, he was so great. But listen, you know, this team, they're not even playing that great, Joe, to be honest. I mean, they're playing, you know, in spots. They go for long stretches where they, you know, turn the ball over, miss a lot of shots. This team, here's what I think is going to happen in the next two games. One of these games is going to be an over 30-point blowout.
0: Yeah,
3: because instead of missing those shots, they're going to be hitting those shots.
0: I agree with you 100%. I thought they were on their way to that last night until that bogus foul on Towns. When he had to come out of the game, because he was killing Wembanyama at that point in the game.
3: Yeah.
0: Let's be honest.
3: Once he got his fourth, you got to sit him. But, listen, shout out to all the guys. Josh Hart, he's my hero this season.
0: Oh, I love Josh Hart. He didn't have a good game last night, but I love him.
3: Nope. But you know history. He is Rodman's clone, but 4 inches shorter. You know what I'm saying? He's just incredible on the boards, like what he does.
0: Well, I would say the guy that's more like Rodman is Mitchell Robinson, bro. Mitchell Robinson is more like Dennis Rodman than Josh Hart is, in my mind.
3: Yeah, no, I understand. I know what you're saying. Him and Mitch has done amazing. You know what? I liken him, and I post on Twitter. He's like his monster trucks, right? You know, they see those trucks he has?
0: Right, right.
3: He's like that.
0: But you know what? Let me say this, Stan. Don't tell me that he's practicing free throws, because he's not. I mean, I'm sorry. And he made three last night. He did make them last night. But you can't tell me this guy's in the gym for hours shooting foul shots. I'm sorry.
3: Joe, let me tell you something. I used to go down to the Tompkinsville Pier by myself and shoot foul shots. And the Catholic school was right up the block from my house, outdoor hoops. I used to shoot foul shots just to have something to do. And let me tell you something. Once you develop the proper stroke, I mean, I always joke with friends and family, I could have helped Shaq shoot better than 46%.
0: Right,
3: because
0: it's not hard. Right.
3: You know what? He releases the ball too flat. And he also basically, you know, does it too quick. Like the velocity of the ball on the release is too fast. You have to, you know, put that in a certain arc and you're going to get those bounces. You know, that's how you become a better foul shooter. But anyway.
0: Maybe you should do the Rick Barry and shoot underhanded, but nobody will ever do that.
3: Wasn't that amazing? He never missed. But listen, on the Mets real quick, they are, just for the record, one half game ahead of the 2024 pace. And here's the thing, the challenge they have, and you mentioned it, they won 6 out of 8, and it's great. Scott obviously did well. But what I'm saying is they need a run because I looked it up, and after what happened was, if you remember, the Mets went to London, they split with Philly, then they came back, and they swept Washington, and that set them on the way, you know, when they were really starting. Then they lost a game or two, but then they won 7 in a row. So they need one of those types of things to really right the ship.
0: They need, like,
3: and,
0: you know,
3: and
0: they
3: make
0: need,
3: a run.
0: They need a Nick winning streak. They need like 13 straight wins.
3: Exactly. Exactly. It'll happen too. I think they.
0: I don't know about that.
3: Lindor's coming back. I think they'll be okay. We'll see what happens. It's going to be good. But listen, have a great day. I know you got a big line, and shout out to everybody. And let me just say one last thing about the loyalty of your folks, right? I've met these guys at the, you know, Hackensack events, et cetera.
0: Right.
3: Vincent comes all the way from Chicago.
0: He does. I love Vincent.
3: Just for that.
0: Right.
3: With his
0: brother,
3: who's a great guy, too. And, you know, Mike from, you know, all these guys, they, you know, Joe, you just have such a great following, and they're great people once you get to meet them. So anybody that, you know, the next time you do it, please show up. It's really a great event.
0: Yeah, I don't know what if that's going to be happening. Stan, thank you for the call. I appreciate it. I don't know if that's going to be happening
3: again.
0: I don't know what's going on over there, but nevertheless, those were great events. And Vincent, I love him. He gave me, even though I can't drink it because of my stomach issues that I have anymore, and you know, I get the gout and all of this stuff, but he gave me a very, very special bottle of Beefeater gin. Which, when I was still able to have a drink every now and then, I loved my Beefeater martinis. He gave me a very special bottle of Beefeater gin that I still haven't opened. I was going to open it on a certain night, and I won't get into what that was. And if you know me, you know what it is. But he gave it to me, and I still have it. and I'll never forget it, and I will keep that bottle forever. Vincent's an absolutely great guy. 888-808-1019. Beningo on a Saturday break here. Back with your calls. 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
8: Shake it up, baby.
9: 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Shake it up, baby. Twist and shout. Twist and shout.
8: The Beatles, John Lennon on lead. Twist and shout. We are twisting and shouting today as Knicks fans after an epic Game 2 victory last night in San Antonio to take a commanding 2-0 lead in the NBA Finals. 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You know what? We talked about the baseball teams coming up tonight. Monday night, Game 3 at the Garden, 8:30. It should be quite the event, you know? There's a lot of major events that we've had over the years in New York City. This will be one of the biggest events in the history of New York City. Really, not just a sporting event, but the event itself, with the Knicks and the whole city on edge, just on the precipice of ending this 53-year disaster that we have had to deal with as Knicks fans. So that's coming up on Monday night. Check it out. Chef IQ with the Fan Focus. All right. Beningo on a Saturday, 888-808-1019 is the phone number. John in Queens is on the Fan. Hi, John.
10: Joe, what's up, man? I've been listening to you for a long time, since Joe and Evan days, man. I'm a big fan. Yep.

0: And one thing I want to say is that the Knicks fan, you know, being a Knicks fan, it can bring everyone together. And I'm 39 years old, so I didn't see, you know, all the teams that you've talked about. I've seen the 90s teams or the big fan of the 90s teams.
1: Yep.
0: To me, this is by far one of the best Knicks teams of all time.
1: No, you know what? It will be the best Knicks. If they complete this championship run, which it looks like they're going to do, they will be the greatest Knicks team of all time. No doubt in my mind.
0: I couldn't agree with you more, man. I'm 39 years old, man. You say you've been waiting for a long time, and you got to see too early. Man,
1: we've been
0: Knicks fans, my age group, we've been waiting for this for a very long time, man. And I know you're a big Tibbs guy. I wanted Tibbs gone. I don't think, like some other caller said, that if he was still the coach, we'll be in this moment. We have to give Mike Brown, Leon Rose. Because one thing about some of the other teams that we root for, I know you're a Mets fan. I'm a Yankee fan. But look how long the Yankees stay with their coaches in Cashman. The Knicks had a coach that, while had his flaws, was a very good coach. And they made the decision to make a change after making the Eastern Conference Finals. And when you look back at that, that might be one of the greatest decisions of all time. If the Knicks get these next two wins, and the city is going to be on fire. I mean, it's going to be an amazing event, like you just mentioned, Game 3, Monday night. I can't wait. I've been like a little bit superstitious, right? So I haven't watched any game outside my house. It's been me, my girlfriend, and my mother. Mm-hmm. We watch every game. My mother's a big Bridges fan. Obviously, I'm Bridges. And my girlfriend loves Hart, right? So that's our lineup every day. We got the shirts on. I got the Brett House. Let's go, Knicks. One other thing I want to say is that, again, sports brings us all together. While I don't agree with some of your politics, I do still like you. I still listen to you. And I'm super excited for Monday. And I hope that crowd is going to be ruckus. I don't think the Spurs and their younger team know what they're getting into when they go into that garden. It's going to be like they saw a ghost because they're going to be scared. And I think I agree with you. I think the Knicks may win by 20. And let's give a big shout out to Bridges, man.
1: Yeah, he's been great.
0: Turned his whole playing since that game 4 of Atlanta Hawks.
1: Yep.
0: He's been phenomenal. Yep. And I want you to go look at his post game last night. His face said it all. My man is locked in to no degree that you can think about somebody being locked in. Shamit, shout out to Shamit, shout out to Towns, shout out to Bridges. Obviously, Captain Clutch does his thing, and we still haven't had a Brunson true game yet. That's in store. I feel a 40-point game is coming on for Brunson on Monday night. I'm about to lock that in the FanDuel right now. I feel a 40-point blowout game tonight, on Monday for Brunson. But I appreciate you.
1: You know what, though? You know what? Let me just say this before I let you go, John. Let me just say this, okay? You know what I want to see? You know, it would be great if he scores 40. What I want to see is him, like we've seen in all the other closeout games, not play in the fourth quarter while we are partying, bro. How about
0: that?
1: Right?
0: That's even better because I ain't going to lie. These last two games, I felt like my blood pressure probably went up. I don't like these close games. They're entertaining, and I know they probably had a big rating last night because the last game almost did 20 million views. But the refs, oh my God!
1: Bro, they tried so hard to take this game away from us when they called that bogus foul on Towns to give him his fourth foul. That really changed the momentum of the game. It really did because he was killing Wembanyama.
0: What about the no check on Fox?
1: Oh, yeah, right.
0: Mitch Robinson, because he's an anointing Wemby, the best player. I can't stand Wemby. I can't stand when they anointing players
1: anointed
0: so early on in their career. They haven't done anything. Fox got right up into Brunson's face.
1: Right.
0: And they don't call it tech. But if that was Mitch and he did that to Wemby, they would have called the tech immediately. And Mitch
1: no question
0: been
1: about
0: out
1: it.
0: The game. That
1: well, they did call.
0: Well,
1: hold on. They did call a bogus technical on Robinson, didn't they? When he didn't
0: That's
1: do
0: what
1: anything.
0: If he
1: what are
0: that,
1: you kidding me? Come on.
0: It's a joke. It's a joke. But I'm saying if he did that again, the way Fox did it to Brunson, he would have got another tech and would have been thrown out the game. Is what I'm saying.
1: Yeah,
0: it's
1: yeah,
0: absolute
1: yeah.
0: Joke. I can't believe the NBA. This is New York. You would think that they would want to have a fair whistle and see New York win. But they did everything in their power for the Spurs to win last night. I don't get it.
1: Do you think, John, let me just say this to you, John. Do you think that the NBA, the Knicks were in the abyss for 20 years? Now, you're old enough to know it. They were the laughing stock of the NBA for 20 years. Do you think the league would let the Lakers be like crap like that for 20 years? Do you think that?
0: You've been saying that. You've been saying that years. And also your comparison with the Dodgers. Look at what there's certain teams in right. each league that they will right. never let them be bad. I agree right. with you. The Lakers, how the hell did they get Luka? That's a joke. Focusing on the Lakers. We're focusing on the Knicks. Right. And the Dodgers, they get every Japanese player that they could imaginable, right. doing all of this tax crap, and it's ridiculous. Right. But again, the Knicks, I have some bets in FanDuel. I got Knicks to sweep, Knicks in five, Knicks in six. I can't, if my sweep bet hits, because it was plus 1,700.
1: The
0: Knicks
1: good for you.
0: Sweep hits, I'm taking my girlfriend, my mother, we're going to get something nice.
1: Yeah. Good for you.
0: It's going to be amazing. But shout out to you, Joe. Like I said, I listen all the time, and I've been trying to call in. It's so hard to call in on Saturdays because, you know, you got like a lot of older crowd. I know everybody's up early. So it's hard to call in and speak to you on Saturdays.
1: I'm glad. You know what, John? I'm glad you called. I appreciate it. And maybe I'll see you at the parade, bro. What do you think?
0: Oh, no. We don't get the. Oh, you know one thing I'll tell you, too? I met you one time in Rockefeller Center. This was a long time ago. Because right. I don't work. I work from home now. But I saw you. I met you one time at Rockefeller Center. I think I can't remember. It was so. I think maybe you were going to the other jobs. I know you.
1: Yeah. When I was doing television at SNY. Yeah.
0: It's a long time ago. Because I'm 39. Yeah. This probably was when I was like 30.
1: Right.
0: It's a while ago. But yeah, let's go though. Let's go Knicks, man. Let's go Knicks. Knicks and four.
1: You got it, John. I'm with you, baby. Let's sweep it. Let's get this done. Thanks for the call. I appreciate it. And you know, when we're talking about the Lakers, how the league would never allow a team like the Lakers to be bad for 20 years like they did the Knicks when they were the laughing stock. And the Lakers have gotten everybody and their brother. I mean, we talked about, the Lakers wound up getting Will Chamberlain. The Lakers wound up getting Magic Johnson. Somehow they made a trade where they had the third pick or the second pick of the draft. They wound up getting Magic Johnson. What a joke. Same thing with James Worthy. Kareem, they trade for Kareem, right? Kobe Bryant, on draft night, they trade for Kobe Bryant. They trade Vlade Divac for Kobe Bryant. I mean, come on. I mean, I could go on and on. They wound up getting Luka Doncic. But very similar with San Antonio, and I've said this, okay? The league loves the Spurs. They want the Spurs to be good. The Spurs have won the lottery three times. David Robinson, Tim Duncan, and Wembanyama. Then they get the second pick in the draft. They get Dylan Harper. They get the fourth pick in the draft. They get Castle. Are you serious? And they got every call they could possibly get last night for the Spurs to win that game. And they still couldn't win. I want to blow them out. When we finally win, hopefully we win Monday, and then I want to blow the doors off them in the final game on Friday night, all right? I want it to be a party on Friday night, on Wednesday night. I want it to be a party. I really do. Because the league has given us nothing over the years. Nothing. They gave us Patrick Ewing in 85, and after that, we have got diddly squat from the NBA, okay? Diddly squat. Think about what they did to us in 97 with the bench, with the bogus suspension that they did of Patrick Ewing, who walked 5 feet off the bench, was never in that melee at all, and they still suspended him because they wanted the Bulls to win the NBA title again, and they knew the Knicks were the only one that could give them, that could maybe beat them. And that's why they wanted to make sure Miami got to the finals that year. Don't get me started on the league. Whether it was David Stern and now this guy, Silva. All right? We're overcoming all of that. All of that. 888-808-1019, Jeff in Rockaway. Jeff, how are you?
2: Jeff. I'm good. How are you, Joseph?
1: I'm good, baby. What's shaking?
2: All right. Here, I've been compared. My friends compare us. They say that I know a lot and you know a lot. I'm flattered by that. But I saw a champion last night, Joe. I saw a champion last night.
1: Yeah.
2: His name, Victor Wembanyama. And I'm going to explain this to all the fans. Calm down. He missed the shot, right? Wide open shot, good look, missed it. After he missed the shot, Joe, and I know what a champion is because I'm one of them, he didn't flinch. He went back to his teammates. He gave them high fives. He said, we're going to get this. They found something last night. They found the key last night, Joseph. Okay, number two, Carl Towns. Did you see him in the fourth quarter? Because he's missing in action. I thought he left early the last two games. What do
1: well,
2: you
1: they took him out of the game with the fourth foul. So you obviously are not a Knicks fan,
2: Joe,
1: and you think San Antonio's coming back to win, right? You think that?
2: Absolutely. They're champions. They're champions.
1: Okay. Well, the Spurs may be champions, but it's not this year. It ain't happening this year.
2: No,
1: bro.
2: I saw what he did.
1: Okay, but you don't see a Knicks team that's – well, hold on. You don't see a Knicks team that's won 13 freaking consecutive games and pulled this game out last night when San Antonio was on the
2: right,
1: run.
2: Joseph, what's happening?
1: Yeah,
2: you don't see any
1: Jalen Brunson, you don't see a champion, but you see Wembanyama. I agree Wembanyama will win a title at some point. That's going to be a championship team. Not now.
2: Joe, you know what I saw from Brunson? I saw that he looked a little gassed. He was missing layups late in the game.
1: Okay.
2: He didn't have his leg cover. He missed a foul shot at the end. He also made
1: the shot that tied the game, too.
2: He made one out of his last five, Joe. One out of his last five.
1: Okay.
2: So you think
1: that the Spurs are going to come back and win this series? You really don't?
2: I don't have a crystal ball. I'm telling you.
1: That's what you're saying. You see a champion, Wembanyama, who last night threw the ball away. Well, hold on. In the biggest spot in the game, he threw the ball away.
2: By the way, Joseph, he did not throw the ball away. If you look at that play again, he got the rebound or whatever it was, and he threw the ball to Castle's back.
1: I know. I understand.
2: Castle turned to look. Okay. And what you never are taught.
1: Let me ask you a question, Jeff. What team do you root for? Because you're not a Knicks fan. What team is your team? Tell me.
2: Be honest. I'm trying to talk. Listen to me, Joe. I'm trying to talk.
1: But I want to know what team you root for, Jeff.
2: I'm the best caller in the world. I'm the greatest caller of all time. I waited an hour.
1: You're the greatest caller of. I love how you say that. What team do you root for? Jeff, who do you root for? Jeff, what is your basketball team?
2: I'm a Knicks fan.
1: No, you're not.
2: I'm going to answer that question. Yes, I am.
1: No, you're not.
2: I'm going to tell you why.
1: You think the Spurs are going to win the series yet? Come on.
2: Joseph, could I talk?
1: You are talking.
2: I want to answer them. Are you afraid that I answer them? Don't be afraid of them.
1: I'm not afraid of anything. Go ahead, bro. Talk.
2: I'm a Knicks fan, however.
1: Okay, but you think they're going to lose the series.
2: I'm going to – could I talk?
1: You're talking.
2: I despise.
1: I haven't dumped you yet.
2: I despise the fans that hate Charles Dolan, that want him to sell the team, that
1: Jim
2: call
1: Dolan.
2: Him a racist. And now they're kissing his butt.
1: Jim
2: That's
1: Dolan.
2: What I hate. So even though I'm a Knicks fan, I don't particularly like the fans, Joseph. Don't particularly like them.
1: Okay.
2: All right,
1: I think there's a lot of fraud Knicks fans. I do think that.
2: You're damn right. You're damn right. Thank you, Joseph. Thank you. Okay. So now, maybe Carl Towns. Somebody should wake up Carl Towns and say, stop running away from the ball in the fourth quarter, Carl. Take a shot. He's got 2 points. Brunson was guest. Webby looks like a champion. And all your people will say, we're going to celebrate.
1: I love you. Look, bro, you could tell me you're a Knicks fan till the freaking cows come home. Okay? No, you're not. You're probably a Celtic fan, right?
2: I hate the Celtics. Hate the Celtics.
1: But you think the Knicks are now losing? You see a champion in Wembanyama, but you don't see a champion in Jalen Brunson or Carl Anthony Towns or any of these guys, right?
2: Carl Towns, I do not see a champion in Carl Towns.
1: Okay.
2: No, he runs away from the ball in the fourth quarter.
1: Bro. He hardly played. He was on the bench with 4 freaking fouls.
2: That's not true. Come on, Joe.
1: What do you mean it's not true? What do you mean it's not true? He was killing Wembanyama. He was killing Wembanyama until they had bogus fourth foul call.
2: Because the fourth quarter came. And he gives up in the fourth.
1: Bro, did they win? Bro, did they win? Did they win the game?
2: No,
1: did they win the game? No, I'm asking you. The Spurs threw the kitchen sink at him. Did they win the damn game, bro? Tell me that. Who won the game?
3: No, I don't. I'm a little disappointed in this call, Joe, because you're really not giving me my props. I'm the greatest.
1: You're still talking. You're still talking to me. How are you not getting what props do you want me to give you that I don't even know who the hell you are? That you're the greatest caller of all time? Is that what you want me to tell you?
3: Well,
1: of course you are.
3: So I had a different name when I called Mike and Mad Dog many times, and
1: okay,
3: I'll tell you something about that.
1: Okay,
3: when they used to tell you that, you know, you have to wear the phone rules, I would call, and all of a sudden I'm the next caller. So you know what? Everything goes the way it goes. You know what I'm saying, Joseph? Come on.
1: You've had a lot of time here, bro. You know what, bro? You've had a lot of time on this call.
3: Is it a great call?
1: Not really. No.
3: Not really.
1: Because you're sitting there telling me how great Wembanyama is, but his team is down 2-0 in the finals. At home. At home. Oh, but the Knicks aren't acting like champions. Are they?
3: I'm not talking about.
1: No, but all you want to talk about is how great Wembanyama is, right? Oh, he's a champion. Oh, well, he isn't yet. You know, he hasn't won anything yet. Has he?
3: So if the Knicks lose game three, game four is going to be real tough to win. If they lose game three, you're going to see a champion, and you're going to see who's not a champion.
1: So you obviously want to see the Knicks lose, right?
3: Of course. I want to see the Knicks lose game three. Of course, because I'm a fan of basketball.
1: Why?
3: Because I want to see how they react to game four.
1: Nah, bro, you're so full of crap. You know what? You've gone. You're out. See ya. You had plenty of too much time as it is. See ya. Get rid of him, Nick. Give me a freaking break. All right? I don't want to hear it. This guy's telling me he's a Knicks fan. Oh, Wembanyama, give me a break. You're full of it. And he's telling me I'm the greatest caller of all time. I don't even know who the hell you are. Are you serious? Give me a break. Some of these people, man. I see a champion in Wembanyama. Well, he probably is going to win one somewhere down the road. Maybe next year. I don't know. But not now. Unbelievable. Towns. Give me a break. Towns, you could make a case that Towns is the MVP of the finals. They hose him. They give him no calls. Let's be honest about this, too. You can get on him all you want. Nobody gets less calls than this guy. How many times do you see Towns go to the basket and get his ass handed to him, right? Gets his ass kicked, going to the basket, gets knocked down. They don't call it. But they'll call a ticky-tack garbage foul on him as fast as possible. Give me a break. Unbelievable. You know, let's take a break here, Nick. We'll be back with more of your calls after this.
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0: on a Saturday. Drink. 1999. Pretty soon, hopefully, we'll be partying like it's 1973. 888-808-1019. The one and only Dennis in Yonkers. Dennis, how are you, Ben?
1: Joe, how are you?
0: What's up, baby?
1: Probably feeling pretty good. That I usually don't comment on callers, but that one, pardon me, that one was a beauty. That was a beauty. You knew we were in trouble when he said, "My friends tell me I know as much about you."
0: Right.
1: About sports as you do. Right. He was.
0: And forget that, but when he was telling me how he's, this is the, you know, this is the greatest call ever, you know?
1: Yeah, well,
0: I mean, come on.
1: Yeah. Hey, I don't get assigned metrics for NBA, but I did some last night. For his edification, Big Cat was 8 for 13 when Wembanyama was on him one on one. So, Big Cat said, step aside, punched it, and screamed in his face. He said, when you grow up, you become a man, you'll be a great player. But right now, I'm taking him. And he took him. I mean, he just...
0: Yep.
1: I said to you last week, I thought if they used him from the top of the key on down, that he could really hurt Wembanyama, and he's done that. And the only thing I'd say about what's left now is, I mean, when they come to New York, I don't think they have a clue what they're getting into in New York. A couple of your callers, but it's great for guys like you, because I'm not a Knicks fan, but I'm pulling for them. But it's great for guys like you. That guy John who called, that guy Raul, I think his name was, in Texas. Those are Knicks fans that I wish could be in the Garden, rooting for them. I wish.
0: Well, I guess Raul's going to be there for Game 4. He said so. He'll be there.
1: Good for him. Good for him. I wish those were the people who could be on the court on that celebrity role, because those are the people who suffered all these years. You and I have seen. Now let's clean up the business. You didn't mention his name, but the former coach of the Spurs is every bit as divisive. And I'm sorry to see.
0: I don't have to say anything. You know how I feel about that guy. Okay.
1: I'm sorry to see he had a stroke. But when you win, you should be gracious. They were both the most ungracious winners I've ever seen.
0: Yep.
1: Him and Popovich and Kerr.
0: Well, the problem with those guys is, Dennis, the problem is they get up there and they start preaching to you about, you know, what you are and you're this and you're that. You know, I mean, that's what, you know what, you can have your politics any way you want it. I don't need you, Greg Popovich, or you, Steve Kerr, telling me that, you know, I'm this and I'm that because I'm on the other side of the coin. Do you know what I mean, bro?
1: And you just should be more gracious in a moment where you shouldn't leave politics out of it and enjoy your championships. And they didn't do that.
0: Yep.
1: And it speaks to them. It's going to be sweet beating. This win for the Knicks, if it happens, and it feels like it will, it will be sweet for that reason. I was on a podcast, because everybody has one, last week. And I was asked what I thought. We all went around and gave our predictions, which are worth, you know, that $3 getting on the subway.
0: Right,
1: but
0: right.
1: I said if the Knicks win game one, I thought they'd sweep. And it's usually the other way around. But I heard people say they stole game one. That was game one was more impressive than the 20 and 30-point blowouts. They left off a 14-point deficit in the third quarter.
0: Yep.
1: And just walked away from them every right decision at the end. And here's what I've said to a couple of people. When it comes down to crunch time, Knicks know where they're going with the ball. No matter what kind of game he's having, Brunson's getting the ball.
0: Right.
1: They're going to make the decisions to win the game. The Spurs have no clue as to where they're going. They went to Wembanyama for the big shot last night. He missed it. It was a good look. He missed it.
0: Yep.
1: But previously, they kind of looked confused on where they are. I got to talk to you about this, though. You and I saw the first two champions. Mm-hmm. A lot of your audience did not.
0: Yep.
1: I can't get Clyde Frazier's Game 7 out of my mind. I think it was 36-19
0: 19 assists. Right.
1: I put Clyde, and I'm deferring to you as a Knicks fan, but I have Clyde as one of the 25 greatest players in the history of the game.
0: Okay.
1: And I think I'm comfortable saying that. I can't say that about Willis. Willis used to come to Fordham's practices when Bob Hill was coach, Joe. I never met Clyde, but I talked with Willis several occasions when he was at practice. Sweetheart of a guy. And we talked basketball, and I learned stuff from him just talking with him there. And because you would point out things that guys were doing on the court. And but Clyde was a superstar. He right. is a superstar.
0: Willis changed everything with the Knicks, though, Dennis. I mean, they were.
1: Why do you say that?
0: Because they were a disaster until they drafted him. And that really was the beginning of them becoming a championship team. And let's be honest, they don't win without him, man. They just don't.
1: They don't win without him.
0: And they would have won another. Of course not. But they had Clyde without Willis, and they didn't win. All right? They lost to the Lakers without Willis. If Willis didn't get hurt in Game 5 in 1970, they would have won another championship. They would have won another one. They would have won three.
1: Probably would've.
0: So Clyde needed Willis to win that championship. So I love Clyde. Believe me, man. But, Reed, remember he was the MVP of the finals in 73, too. Remember that.
1: Yeah, I thought Clyde should have gotten it the first time just for that Game 7 performance. But I don't want him getting it.
0: But you know what, though? When Willis walked out on the court in Game 7, and Clyde was, of course. Yeah. But when Willis walked out on the court, that was it, bro. When he walked, all he had to do was walk out and hit those first two shots. That's all he had to do. Game over.
1: It stunned Wilt. It did that.
0: Yep.
1: And let's understand. I know you like that. People like to compare. I like champions to stand on their own. I don't care if this Knick team is better than that one or not as good. They're going to be a champion if they win two more, and that's most important. But that Knick team beat West, Baylor, and Chamberlain.
0: Yeah. Yeah, they did.
1: And
0: let's be honest, this too, brother. That Bullet team that they beat in the first round, that was a tremendous team.
1: I don't want to use the word war. Those were battles you had to see to believe. But going forward here, Joe, it's great for New York. It's great for you Knick fans who have been, in the basket for like 20 years or whatever. And I was at a lot of great Knick games during the 90s, but they never got it. I do agree with you on this. It hurts a little bit when they show Patrick, and I think John Starks too.
0: Maybe
1: those are bittersweet. It's a little bittersweet. I think they're very happy for this organization.
0: Yes.
1: And really happy. I think they're close to it too. But they also, I think it's a bittersweet pill that they came that close and didn't get it, but I think they'll revel in this one. And hopefully, when the Knicks win it, and I think they're going to sweep them. I just think. You shouldn't touch the money, but I can say that because I'm not a Knicks fan. When they do, I hope some of the Knicks here pay homage to those two guys because, they got that close and set a standard for a long time for the Knicks. So good luck to you and your basketball team. It should be a wild 2 days at the Garden.
0: Yep. Yeah, it's going to be nuts, man. I agree. Dennis, always a pleasure, bro. God bless. All right? Take care. 888-808-1019. Bidding on a Saturday. 3 hours already in the books. Unbelievable. We got 1 hour to go till McMonagall at 10 o'clock.
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0: Unbelievable. Two to go, though. It's not over yet. It isn't over yet. We all feel good. I think we all, Knicks fans, we feel that the sweep is coming. But still got to win two more games, and then the party will be on. 888-808-1019, Bill in Massapequa. Bill, how are you?
1: Good morning, Joseph. And that was my message, man. Like, this Knicks team is probably going to win the championship. But you know, especially you, of all people, you have to win four games, man. Not
0: yeah,
1: two
0: of
1: games.
0: Of course. No.
1: First of all, Joe, the caller, man. The first thing he said to you, and Dennis said it, I'm like, listen to this guy. And he is so ass backwards as far as the big guy's concerned from San Antonio. I'm a coach. And if Brunson misses that shot, do you think he walks around and he goes to his teammates and high fives them? No. You got to feel the pain, Joe. You know yeah. about pain, being uh-huh. a Mets fan and a Jet fan. He has to
0: and
1: feel
0: a Knick
1: that
0: fan.
1: Pain. Right. And a Knicks fan. Right. And you know what, Joe? And you said it several times this morning. This series is going to turn him into a champion. He will learn. He will grow. He will
0: yeah.
1: develop.
0: Oh, they're on. That team right is going to that team is going to win down the road. There's
1: right,
0: no doubt about it.
1: Right. This guy. And he's young. He's a baby. But he's made so many mistakes. And he's missed so many shots. And the bottom line is that so far, they cannot go to him. I look at this Knicks team, and I'm not even a big basketball fan, Joe. But they got me, man. They got me. And usually I try to protect myself because I get emotionally attached to a team. Like when the Rangers are playing, sometimes it's hard for me to watch. Because I get so annoyed if they
0: well,
1: don't
0: I'm
1: do it
0: well. Emotionally attached to my teams, that's for sure. I don't know. And that
1: but
0: doesn't
1: it's hard
0: help.
1: To watch sometimes.
0: It doesn't help.
1: I'd rather
0: it
1: read it
0: hard.
1: In the paper.
0: It is. It is.
1: Yeah.
0: Well, I got to watch, but it is hard to watch. I do.
1: Yeah.
0: Like last night was tough.
1: It tears me apart.
0: Last night
1: was tough.
0: Tear
1: me apart because
0: right.
1: they kept on missing shots. Joe, they have not played that well in these first two games.
0: And they won
1: missed
0: both.
1: A lot. Right. They've missed a lot of shots.
0: Yeah. Yeah.
1: Brunson has missed a lot. I
0: yes,
1: couldn't believe
0: has.
1: Brunson missed that foul shot at the end. But
0: yeah,
1: he also missed a wide open shot.
0: Well, he missed the shot right before that, before Wembanyama
1: right.
0: threw the ball to him. You know
1: right.
0: what I mean?
1: And,
0: right? I mean, you know, that he missed
1: know.
0: That shot too. I was shocked he missed that shot, to be honest.
1: Me too. And I'm like, come on, man, bury this game. Bury this
0: right.
1: game. Get this
0: right.
1: game over,
0: right.
1: man. Kill
0: right.
1: them. Put the knife in. But you know, going back to the Garden, I just can't see them losing. But Game Three is big, Joe. Game
0: yeah,
1: three
0: well, they gotta
1: is
0: win.
1: Big, man.
0: Yeah.
1: You cannot
0: yeah.
1: let this team think for one second.
0: Yep,
1: that they're in this series. Yep. The crowd's going to be freaking nuts. Just
0: yep.
1: being in New York is going to be insane.
0: Yep.
1: You know, and playing in the Garden, they've never experienced anything like they're going to experience Wednesday. And
0: well,
1: let me say one thing,
0: Bill, and I'll let you continue. I want to say this, though, okay? One thing about this team, you hear the Knicks after these games. They're not.
1: We're up
0: 2-0. You hear what they're saying. It's 0-0, and we got to go to the next game. That's what they've been saying
1: say.
0: All along.
1: Right, and that's basically the attitude that you have to have.
0: Yep, yep.
1: But, you know, we talked about the physicality, you know, before the series started with the big guy. And we knew that Towns and Robinson would put pain on this man. And that's basically what's happening. But I don't think Brunson's scoring 40 points, like that Cole said, because the defense on him has been excellent.
0: No, their defense from San Antonio was tremendous last night.
1: Right?
0: You got to say
1: the,
0: that. They
1: the
0: played
1: pressure,
0: great defense last night, no
1: yeah,
0: doubt
1: the
0: about it.
1: The pressure that they're putting
0: yep,
1: on
0: they
1: the
0: did.
1: Knicks. But the one thing about the Knicks, Joe, is that when someone is under pressure, there's always someone open, man.
0: No doubt.
1: There's always someone yep. open to relieve the pressure. And then Brunson winds up getting open again, and then he gets into better position, closer to the basket, to do what he has to do. But this is a total team effort. I told you last week,
0: yep.
1: I don't like comparing teams. The World Series teams, they were great teams. But this, and again, Dennis said it to me. This year's New York Knicks team. But for Knicks fans and guys like you, I mean, I can't tell you that I'm a Knicks fan, although I listen to all the championship games. I'm almost as old as you. It's just tremendous for the city, man. You know, and we got to go at them game three, Joe.
0: Yeah, no, they got to put it. I agree with you. They got to really bury them in game three. I'm with you 100% on that.
1: They got to bury their minds.
0: You're right, Bill.
1: Joe.
0: Yep.
1: Bury
0: yep.
1: their minds.
0: Yep.
1: Get
0: yep.
1: it in every single one of their heads that we cannot beat this team. This is their year. And yeah. give this team credit, Joe. Look at the games that they've won. They won, what, 13 in a row now?
0: It's unbelievable.
1: That's insane, Joe.
0: Insane. Well, you know what,
1: that
0: Bill?
1: That is insane.
0: Bill, you know what I say? I keep saying this. When you are going to end the kind of drought that the Knicks have had, okay? It has to be historic in some way, shape, or form. And right. they're doing it in a historic way. I mean, just blitzkrieging through the playoffs.
1: When do you?
0: Never.
1: And they've had, you know, you couldn't write this out in a script any
0: nope.
1: better.
0: Nope.
1: Because, they, you know, everyone says, oh, they have a rest. You know, they're flat. No. They need the rest. And look
0: yep.
1: at the Ranger teams from the past, Joe. Every series won seven games
0: yep.
1: and knocked the crap out of them.
0: Yep.
1: And then
0: yep.
1: when it came down to the, you know, the Eastern Conference Finals or Stanley Cup Finals,
0: right.
1: they
0: yep.
1: were dead tired, man.
0: Yep.
1: Dead
0: yep.
1: tired.
0: Yep.
1: But I hope they win. That caller was obnoxious. You should have hung up on him right away as soon as he said that his friends could compare him to you.
0: Right.
1: That was your clue. You did a great job, and he is full of crap, man. He's not a Knicks fan.
0: Right, 100%. I couldn't agree more.
1: But
0: Bill,
1: have
0: thanks.
1: A great day, Joe. Enjoy
0: right,
1: the game, and hopefully I get through next week.
0: All right, we appreciate it, Bill. Look, I'm very happy there's no games this weekend, and I can kind of, you know, relax a little bit until Monday, I have to say. You need 2 days off, especially after that game last night. 888-808-1019. Dan in Alabama. Dan, how are you?
2: Hey, Joe. How you doing? Good to talk to you again.
0: Great
2: talking
0: to you.
2: You played that song, Party Like It's 1999. I worked with you on The Fan in 99 when you came on after Jody and Sweeney was doing the updates. I'll sit on hold for 2 hours. Please don't have a guy like that on again. That guy was a complete joke.
0: Yeah.
2: You know, like so many people, this is surreal. I mean, you know, I'm 48. I mean, my first game was 88. Went to Brendan Byrne Arena. My aunt was a Nets fan. Ewing came out, 23 points, 21 rebounds. Became an instant Knicks fan and didn't know the pain that I would go through the rest of my life with all the ups and downs. I mean, we lost our house in Sandy. The first game I watched with my daughter is in 2012. We have a 26-point lead in Sacramento. At halftime, we blow that game. I mean, it's just been pain after pain. And what I'll have to say to the young fans is, enjoy this. Everyone keeps talking about the Spurs. They're going to be around. They're going to be around. Well, I got something to tell you.
0: Yeah.
2: The culture has changed. Players are going to want to come here now. They got two more games. They got to win this. I mean, there's the position they put
0: win.
2: In themselves. They have to win.
0: They have to win now.
2: But
0: no doubt.
2: I'm telling you, Joe, this isn't. The Knicks, they weren't even the laughing stock towards the end. They're like Star Wars. They're irrelevant. No one cared about them anymore. I mean, nobody wanted to come here. Nobody cared about the organization. Everything has flipped. Everything has changed. I mean, I've never seen a team this deep. Any guy's number can be called at any time, and everybody on this team is contributing. And, you know, I don't think enough people are talking about Brown. He has severely outcoached the Spurs head coach in this series.
0: Mitch
2: I mean,
0: Johnson.
2: He has done a hell of a job. He really has. I mean, it's, you know, like me and my daughter are looking at each other. The game this year in the playoffs that I knew something was just different was when they were down 22 to Cleveland, five minutes left. Normally, I'm throwing stuff at the TV, whatever. She's like, it's over, Dad. I go, I was calm. I don't know what the hell it was. I'm sorry. I don't even know what I'm saying right now. But I go, let's just watch.
0: Right.
2: Let's just watch. I said, we got nothing to lose. We've been through this a million times. We've seen all the heartbreak. And they come back, and I'm like, this is not a team. I've never seen anything like this in my life. Like I said, I wasn't around for 73.
0: Mm-hmm.
2: Man, I'm enjoying this ride. And I'll tell you what, they really need – they need to try to get Ananobi in foul trouble, because I'll tell you what, if they come out in game three, and we're going to get a little home cooking. I mean,
0: let me ask you this though, Dan, do we really even get calls at home? Because we really don't. Let's be honest about it.
2: We don't, but everything's different. You know,
0: Dan,
2: what?
0: Dan, you've been around long enough. I'm going to give you the one call that we got at the Garden, and that was when Hugh Hollins called that bogus foul
2: Hubert
0: on Scottie Pippen in 1994. Right, that's it.
2: Yep,
0: that's the one call we got in 100 years.
2: I know. I know. Well, you know what? Who knows? Things are just happening this year. They are. It's just, like I said, man, you know, me and her looking at each other, and we're like, kind of like how the Knicks are. Shush. Don't get too psyched up. We still got two more games, but, you know, I don't know. I'm literally
0: it's hard not
2: lost
0: to get.
2: Word.
0: You know what, Dan? It's hard not to get too psyched up. I mean, it's pretty hard not to, you know? I'm trying to keep my head. I'm trying to keep, you know, it's hard for me even to keep, you know, like right now it's so unbelievable that like that negative mentality that I always have, you know what I'm talking about, right? It's hard for me to be negative right now. You know what I mean? It's hard.
2: I know. Just because it's like this team just find, whereas other Knick teams found a way to lose just right. to give it back. They refuse to lose this team. They just find a way to win. I mean, both games, we came back from 14 and then gave up the lead but came back and won. Yep. Then we have the lead, give it up, and come back and win. We didn't ever win those games in the past. And we're just doing things we've never done in the past, at least in my lifetime. So
0: right. Now you're right.
2: You, Joe, that garden, the garden is going to be like nothing we've ever seen before.
0: Yeah, I agree with you, man. Yeah. Dan, thank you for the call. God bless you. Where do you live in Alabama, if you don't mind me asking?
2: Pretty much dead smack center of the state, right in Prattville. I moved down here 3 years ago from Jersey, so came down here for my job, and me and my daughter are trying to see if there's any way we can get up to New York.
0: Let me tell you this, Dan. I have a daughter that lives in Florence, Alabama. My wife was just down there last week. It was very hard being without my wife for a week, but she was down there to see our daughter last week, so we got some ties to Alabama, so I just want to let you know that.
2: Sounds nice. Hey, Joe, man, be good, man. Hopefully talk to you soon.
0: All right, God bless. You be good, baby. 888-808-1019. Audie in Brooklyn. Is it you, Audie?
3: Joey, we got ties.
0: Audie.
3: Jets fans got, can you hear me, Joe?
0: I hear you.
3: Joe. All right. We got ties since 69 with Namath, baby, in Bama. So it's only fitting.
0: That's
3: you.
0: True.
3: So, listen, when we talked, during the Hawk games, and said that Bridges had to make that shot, and then we killed Brown for not even getting a play to get him. Where we went from those two games to now Brown coming up with challenges with Bridges. You know what I said when Memby missed it? We have four Knicks that would have made that shot now. That's the difference.
0: I agree. Yeah, you know what? You're more than that. I think you could say seven Knicks that could have made it. I agree with you. You're right.
3: The Ingo line. You give me lines every time I listen to you, buddy. If not now, when? And I'm like, Joe, you're expecting this team to win the championship now? I said, I mean, they have a chance. But now you expect it. Yeah. When that guy called and said, I'm the caller of all time, like he's Muhammad Ali. You go, bro, I don't even know who you are.
0: Right. Right. He's telling me he's the greatest caller of all time. Right.
3: Listen, and how ironic. I'm sorry, but your buddy, you guys were great together. How ironic that of anybody on the fan to be able to see game four and Evans got the tickets and WFAN. Should get a float and should get a box for all you guys so you could be there game four, so you could see them clinch it. You guys deserve it. All right, love you guys, man. Take care, Joe. And we want to gotta play golf, Joe.
0: Yeah, well, I'm ready. Yeah, let me. Call me. I haven't heard from you, Artie. Call me.
3: Okay, I love you.
0: All right, Artie. Take care. God bless. Yeah, look, I don't have to be in a building. You know, I've been in a building for many a Knick playoff game, a lot of painful Knick playoff games. I was there for some great Knick playoff games as well. I was there for the Larry Johnson 4-point play. I was there when they clinched it against Indiana to get to the finals. You know, I've been at some pretty good games over the years, no doubt. Some brutal ones, too. I mean, you know, we could go there. I was there for that whole Bullet series in 1970 in the first round. I was there for game one when he beat Kareem in the second round. You know, I've been there a lot, you know. I've been there for some disasters, too. You know, I was there for the Reggie Miller game one when they blew it in 95 when they were up 7 points with 18 seconds to go. I was there when They lost game 6 to Miami after the whole bench disaster. I was in the building when they lost game 5 to the Spurs in the championship. I was there when they lost to the Nets, when they made the playoffs in 04, when Isaiah gets on the microphone and says, welcome to the playoffs, when they won 39 games and got swept in the Fugazi series with Tim Thomas to the Nets. So I don't need to be in the building. I'm going to be where I've been. I'm going to be on my couch watching this, and it's going to be an interesting couple days, Monday and Wednesday. But they got to put their foots on their throats on Monday. I totally agree with that. Bill in Massapequa was right about that. 888-808-1019. Beningo on a Saturday break here. More calls. We're here till McMonagle at 10.
4: Another game. Another win. As the incredible postseason run continues for the Knicks as they head back home in the driver's seat on their journey to becoming New York legends. 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

0: 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Mets play game two of their series tonight in San Diego against the Padres. Had a nice 5-0 win last night behind Christian Scott. Home runs by Jared Young and one of my favorite Mets now, Luis Torrens. Yankees, they play tonight on Fox, 7:35 at the stadium. Game two against the Red Sox. Yankees are banged up without Aaron Judge. Lost to Boston last night. So you can check all of that out. The fan focus brought to you by Chef IQ. 888-808-1019. Beningo on a Saturday. Santiago and Carney is on the fan. Santiago.
1: Oh, thank you for taking my call. We go back. As a Knicks fan, I'm so happy for you because I always remember listening to you that you want to see one before you go. Not that I wish that. I wish you live forever. But
0: no, I don't want. You know what, Santiago? I would not want to live forever. I can tell you right now.
1: I think you're going to see your wish. God is going to grant that to you and to a lot of us because it's something that we was missing for 53 years.
0: Yep.
1: So I kind of like suffer the same way for all those years. And I'm so happy. I wanted to say something about that caller, but it's not worth it because I think he was just calling, you know, paying for attention. Because there's no way you're going to be a Knicks fan and you're only going to acknowledge the other team knowing what the Knicks are doing, which is not a lot of good things that have done that. And I appreciate your call, appreciate and a lot of help for you, Joe.
0: Thank you, bro. Santiago, God bless you. Thank you for calling. I appreciate it. You know, one thing I will say, I have to give a little negativity because that's me. If God forbid, but if they ever did blow this series now, it would be the biggest disaster of all time. I have to throw that in there because it would be. So, but I don't expect that's going to happen, but to put that out there because we haven't won it yet. Let's not forget that it would be the biggest disaster ever. So let me just throw that in there. 888-808-1019. Steve in Manhattan. Steve, how are you?
2: Fly, Robin, fly.
0: Oh, my God. Here he is.
2: Fly, Robin, fly up to the sky. Nice. Now, gentlemen of the jury out there, I heard for years on this radio station, everywhere, I'm against the challenge, the instant replay.

0: How about OG going to the foul line and taking three shots?
1: Hey, look.
0: Okay. Listen.
1: And you know, Steve, I don't love the replays. You know I don't. I don't love them.
0: But I like them because I think it comes out with the right play. Basketball, I've always said, is the – I play basketball. Basketball is the hardest game to referee. That's my opinion. That's why
1: very
0: they
1: odd.
0: Added
1: it's very
0: an,
1: odd.
0: An extra rep in there. And the thing is, when OG takes the shot, I mean, come on. That's a ref's call. Good thing you got replay there because you see OG grab his hand. He's smacking his hand. This dude hit me. So right. That was the right to the challenge.
1: Yep.
0: And
1: yep.
0: He goes to the foul line, and that's the beginning of the end of San Antonio. And let me just give the bonehead award. I don't care what anybody says, any excuses. I mean, Wimby did look like Samson dribbling the ball up the court. But you throw the ball into your player's back? Come on, it's a bonehead play. I mean, they could have called timeout. We could always leave that. They had, a couple of timeouts left. I think I would have done that to slow it down because you have two timeouts left and the ball goes at half court and you could take a possibly better shot. But come on, that's the bonehead of the play award. No matter what, no one's even saying that. They threw a pass into the guy's back. Come on, the Globetrotters could have done better. And listen, I also hear New York Knicks, the fans in New York. Let me tell you, a lot of people calling in left New York. I lived in New York my whole life. I could have left anytime I want. This is what I've saw since the last century. L.A. caps, L.A. jerseys, Chicago Bulls.
1: Chicago
0: Bulls jerseys.
1: No doubt about it, bro. You're right.
0: These were New York kids. Don't give me this. These are all these New York fans. They were not New York fans. Now everybody's jumping on the bandwagon. I'm walking down the block. Everybody's coming out. This guy just flew in from the Middle East. He's a Knicks fan. Come on. Right. Knock out the nonsense there. But there's so much great talk here, Joe. And Willis Reed had to deal with Lou Alcindor at the time, became Jabbar, Will Chamberlain. And then the two guys who were forgotten in the history are Willis and Dave Cowens. And he had to deal with Dave Cowens. Dave Cowens was a
1: Wes Unseld. Wes Unseld, too.
0: Wes Unseld and Elvin Hayes. And when Reed was injured, they did not win. You know, so let's face it, except for in 70. But then again, you had Clyde put on a performance. And when a guy puts on a performance in Game 7, which Clyde did, you know, that MVP award could have won either way. But Willis walking out of the tunnel – That was the end of the MVP for anybody when the rioters and everybody saw that. But listen, that Joe, you were there. That game 7, right? That was blacked out. That was not televised.
1: No, they
0: right?
1: didn't show it till midnight, bro. It was on. I was not at that game. I listened to that game with Marv. I didn't even see it live. That game wasn't on until 12 o'clock midnight. You're right about that. Remember that?
0: Right. Well, the thing. But the thing is, there's a part of history and how everything changes there because there was something called Manhattan Cable that was owned by Charles Dolan. Mm. The NBA gave permission to Charles Dolan to I don't know how many subscribers they had back then, 20 or
1: not
0: something
1: many.
0: Or whatever.
1: Not many.
0: Not many, but there were some bars that had it. Some people could watch the game in Manhattan if they had Manhattan Cable or if they went to a bar that had it. Basically, it was blacked out. But what was the reason? And the reason was... The NBA wasn't drawing, wasn't getting.
1: The NBA was a really, at that point, I don't want to say they were Mickey Mouse League, but they were not the entity that they are today by any means. By any means.
0: Right. They weren't major TV yet, but the hardcore fans out there like you didn't want to know about anything from anything about why they weren't playing. You wanted to see that game.
1: Right,
0: but that's the beginning of really craziness by not showing the finals and tape delay and everything because they weren't getting the ratings, and that's how those two guys who owned the Spirit of St. Louis, how they basically come on, I don't want to use the word, but they basically robbed the NBA because the Kentucky Colonels and the Spirit of St. Louis both had decent teams. They weren't coming into the NBA, obviously to me. It's those they didn't, the NBA didn't consider them marketable.
1: Well, that was it. Is. Kentucky, the Colonels didn't get in because they should have been. They were a good team. They won championships in the ABA. Artis Gilmore, Dan Issel. I mean, they had, They had some good players on that. I guess Essel was on Denver. I'm not on Kentucky, but they had some good players there. And I guess it's because they felt Louisville wasn't a big enough market, right? Wasn't that the reason?
0: Definitely had to be the mark. They didn't think there's enough people. Let's not confuse 2026 with 1976, right?
1: Right.
0: But Dan Issel,
1: right.
0: No, Dan Issel was on the Colonels.
1: Yeah, he was, right? I thought, right.
0: Yeah. Louis Dampy and all these guys.
1: Yeah.
0: Now, the Spirits of St. Louis, they were a young team. They had Moses Malone. I believe they had Walton's guy, Maurice Lucas on that team. And Marvin Bad News Bonds.
1: I think Moses Malone actually was on the Virginia Squires, bro. I don't think he was on St. Louis.
0: No, originally, but a lot of players, yes, but a lot of players move around near the end because teams are folding.
1: Right,
0: you know?
1: That's true. Right,
0: happening there. And Portland drafted him in the dispersal draft. But the thing is, because of TV and the NBA not even thinking about what kind of money is going to start rolling in with Bird and Magic in the 80s. The Kentucky Colonels were bought out by the NBA because they were still part of the ABA. And John Brown took, like, I don't know, $1 million check
1: right,
0: and ran with
1: right.
0: his old teammate. Was like,
1: right.
0: But those two brothers of St. Louis said, no, we're not going to take any money. We want whatever it was, 10% of
1: right.
0: any television money from the four ABA teams going forward. Dude, they were winning the lottery every single year.
1: They were.
0: Especially
1: like Bobby Bonilla with the deal he had with the Mets, you know, right?
0: Right. Maybe multiplied by about 100.
1: Right, but, right, right, right.
0: And then I believe the NBA eventually bought out their TV rights for $1 billion or $500,000, whatever. I mean, $500 million. I mean, that was one of the great train robberies of all time. But those guys were able to see into the future and see what was going to go on.
1: Yep.
0: Now, listen, nobody ever talks about this. They complain about prices. I can't go. I can't get my kid in there. Hey, dress up as the mascot and try to sneak into the Garden Monday night. But the thing is, this is what the owners saw, folks. And I'm telling you, because I lived it. I dealt with the scalpers. I want to go to a game. You know what I would do with the scalpers, me and my friends? All right, we're going to pay for it. We're putting the money in a Coca-Cola cup. We're going to bring you right up to the ticket taker. And those tickets better be ripped or scanned, whatever year it was, by the ticket taker. And if they're not, you're not getting that Coca-Cola cup, all right? That's
1: right,
0: what we did.
1: Right.
0: Now
1: right.
0: you got to watch out now because the scalpers are still out there. I wouldn't be – they used to go wild on the tourists.
1: Oh,
0: whether
1: God.
0: They were from
1: yep,
0: foreign
1: yep.
0: countries, they would rip them off, or from other parts of the country because you had to leave the country. You couldn't follow up on it. They would make out the scalpers. Now the thing is, let's say if there is a scalper out there, these are not the old-time scalpers. If there's Knicks fans out there, this isn't, I don't want to say that everybody knew him. Moose tells the story when he got, the scalper went into the backseat of his car. Yeah, those are the old scalpers who were kind of more personable. These new guys, you ain't putting them in the backseat of your car.
1: No,
0: and making a deal. But the thing is, again, if you are there and somebody's trying to sell you a ticket, now it's electronic, everything gets electronic, again, this is what I would do. I would bring that scalper right up to that ticket taker and see if those tickets scan off their phones because I'm not trusting any of them.
1: Yeah.
0: And if you do buy them online through the computers and the secondary markets and everything, I know we guarantee everything. Listen, you're on your own then because when you got big money, $150,000, $200,000 for a seat courtside, you better believe every scammer on the planet is out there looking to make a buck. This is a once-in-a-lifetime deal. You know, Joe?
1: No, you're right. Yeah. No, you're not wrong, Steve. You're not wrong, bro. All right, Steve. I guess Steve is gone. Thank you for the call. Appreciate it. You know, one thing I've got to – before we go to the break, we'll take more calls here. I was thinking about this. We talk about all the disasters over all the years that – you know, since the Knicks won the championship in 1973. Think about this. We're talking about the Colonels and the Spirit of St. Louis and all of that, the ABA merging with the NBA. So we all know the ABA, the four teams left from the ABA into the NBA going into the 1976-77 season. The Nets, obviously, the Indiana Pacers, the Spurs, and the Nuggets. Those were the four teams that came in. The Nets had to pay the Knicks an indemnity because they were coming into their territory. They had a, I don't know, forget what the number was. It might have been $4 million back then. Remember, this is 1976, 1977. I think it was like $4 million. The Nets, Roy Bowe, offered the Knicks Julius Irving. Think about this, okay? Think about when you think about the mistakes that this franchise has made over the years, okay? And why they haven't won a title in, you know, over five decades. Think about this. The Nets, Roy Bowe actually offered the Knicks, look, waive the indemnity and waive the money I got to give you, and we'll give you Julius Irving. Think about that. The Knicks could have had Julius Irving if the owners, and I forget, was it Gulf and Western at the time? I think it probably was. If they would have just said, okay, you're right, don't give us the money, just give us Dr. J. How would things have been different in what was a very, you know, not the greatest time in Knick lifetime from 1976, you know, you had some lean years there until, you know, maybe until Bernard got there and he had some decent years, and then obviously Ewing in 1985. But think about how different it might have been if the Knicks would have said, the owners at the time, and again, I think it was Gulf and Weston, if they would have said, look, okay, give us Dr. J, and we'll waive that money you got to pay us for the territorial rights for you coming into our area. You think that was a mistake made by Knick management at that time? You think? 888-808-1019. Beningo on a Saturday. You know what? Let's break here. We'll come back with your calls. We got about another 20 minutes or so before McMonagle comes your way.
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0: 9:44, Bingo on a Saturday. The Monkees, how about that? Mickey Dolenz, I'm a Believer, written by Neil Diamond. Monster hit for the Monkees back in the 60s. We're believers now with this basketball team. 888-808-1019 is the number. We're here till McMonagle at 10. Rob in New Rochelle is on the fan. Rob, how are you?
1: Joey B, how are you? Hey, first, that crazy call. If they ever make a remake of One Flew Over the Cuckoo's Nest, that guy belongs in that sanitary with them other guys. I heard a lot of winners on here, Joe. But, hey, listen, the Garden's a hot place. Kelsey's getting married there July 4th weekend with Taylor Swift.
0: Oh, he's getting married. Wait, he's getting married at the Garden?
1: Yeah, I read in the Post. Yeah, he's getting married July 4th weekend. He's getting married at the Garden, yes? Yes.
0: Okay.
1: Joy. Anyway, Joe.
0: Let me ask you a question. How much he's married? So, how long do you give that marriage, Rob?
1: Over and under?
0: Yeah.
1: I half a season. The Chiefs are playing a half a season. Week 9. Week 9 should be gone.
0: Week 9.
1: That's a high ball.
0: All right.
1: You're talking about, listen, the bookmakers in New York are getting destroyed. The Knicks are 2-1 underdogs if they win the series. And the first two games, they were underdogs.
0: Right.
1: They're getting destroyed. The FanDuel and the other bookmakers who work in the bakeries. Anyway, Joe, listen, I know where you're going to, Joe. 2004 with the Red Sox to break that jinx when they beat the Cardinals the first two games. I couldn't wait for these other two games to end because I always thought something was going to go wrong.
0: Yep.
1: I couldn't sleep. What's going to go wrong? I can't believe this. And when it happens, Joe, it's one of the best feelings. The only other best feeling is, Joe, I don't got to tell you what it is. I don't want to get into that. Now, Joe, Celtic, as a Celtic fan, I'm an objective guy, Joe. I'm not getting no tattoos. I'm not going to no parades. I'm not drinking no Kool-Aid. But I watched the last half of these games, because that tells me everything I have to know. That was exciting stuff. This Knick team, they play the game, the coach, no one's talking about anything else. They just go out there and play. And I hope if they, you know, and listen, they probably will win, okay? And now, Wemby, you want to be a big-time player? Jordan against the Knicks, Joe. You think Jordan would have missed that shot? Larry Bird would have missed that shot?
0: No way you would have missed that shot. No way.
1: And I really never heard this guy Wemby talk. This guy's like a flake or something. And you know, he folds his arms during the national anthem. I don't know what he's doing with that. But anyway, Joe, the other thing I want to talk about.
0: He is from Dolan France.
1: Dolan invited Trump to the game Monday night. All the people going there, he's not going to impede your celebration, do anything. That's the way it should be.

0: wherever the guy goes. And I hope that when they do win the title, they don't succumb to the pressure of these other idiots, and they go to the White House, even though you don't like the guy, shake his hand goodbye, and we'll all be happy, Joe. Anyway, Joe, guys like you, I want to see you win, Joe. I want to see you drink the Kool-Aid, because you've been waiting for a long time. But these two wins can't come fast enough, because the worst.
1: You're right.
0: One thing of adversity, Joe, and something happens. I can't believe it. We come this far, and if you don't get it, it's going to be worse than the worst feeling you ever had in the world, Joe.
1: Yeah, I agree. No, you're right. Hey, look, Rob, you're 100% right. If they ever blew this series now, it would be the biggest disaster of all time. No doubt about it.
0: And Joe, before I leave, can you tell me I was the best caller today? After Dennis.
1: Rob, you know you're great. You know you're a great caller, Rob. You know that.
0: That guy, all right, Joey, stay
1: Rob,
0: well,
1: you know
0: bro.
1: Rob, I don't have to. Rob, I have to tell you that. See, you don't have to tell me that. You know, I know you are. You know.
0: Well, listen. Some people could say I belong in that one flew over the cuckoo's nest too, but that's a story for another day.
1: You know
0: day.
1: What, Rob? But let's anyway, be honest about this. Let's be honest. We're all nuts at some point. We all are. We all have a nut side to us. Let's be honest.
0: Whether you like the New York teams or not, we're from New York. We're supposed to be like that, Joey. Stay well, Joey. Hope you play golf and shoot it. 75 this 75 this year.
1: Yeah.
0: All right, Joey. Rob, you and your wife. Have a good.
1: Thank you, bro. The only time I ever shot a 75 was probably for 9 holes. Not anymore, but, you know, I ain't shooting any 75s anytime soon. I can tell you that. 888-808-1019. Oh, man. Dominic in Rochester. Are you kidding? Where you been?
2: Joe Beningo.
1: Where you been, bro? What are you doing?
2: Have I been? You know, Joe,
1: Did you get married again? What happened?
2: Never again. Never again.
1: Where are you now? You in Tennessee? Where are you?
2: No, I'm in Rochester.
1: All right.
2: No, I'm in Rochester. By the way, speaking of Rochester, how many people know that Rochester won an NBA championship?
1: Yeah, the Rochester Royals. Was that Bobby Wanzer? Was he the big star?
2: Bobby Wanzer, but one of the roughest, toughest players in the history of the NBA, Maurice Stokes.
1: Was he on the right? Yeah, that's right. He was, because he was. Then he was with the Royals with Jack Twyman when they got to Cincinnati, right?
2: Right, he fell down, hit his head on the floor.
1: Yeah, I know it.
2: It was a sad story, but Jack Twyman was like an angel for him.
1: Absolutely.
2: They should make a movie about that, is what they should do.
1: Yep.
2: But anyway, Joe, I've tried a few times, but 5 o'clock in the morning, Joe, geez, it's awful.
1: I was on later today. I was on at 6. I started 6 today.
2: You were on late.
1: A little better today.
2: That's why I'm here. All right, listen, I called about, if I may, your Knicks, my baseball team, and my football team.
1: Okay.
2: As far as your Knicks go, listen, I got to say this. I get asked by my posse, what do you think about the Knicks for the last month? Do you want them to win this and that? I got to tell you the truth, Joe. First of all, I don't care who wins because I don't have an NBA team. Okay. I gave up on the NBA when they let Jordan run from midcourt to the basket without ever putting the ball on the ground. That was the end of it for me. But, Joe, I tell my guys, I want the Knicks to win for Joe Beningo. And honest to God, Joe, that's what I've told them.
1: I appreciate it, bro. Thank you.
2: You know, honest, because I know what it's like. Joe, listen, for your Knicks, hope I got this right. You have to reach back to 1973, correct?
1: Yep, that's correct. Yep.
2: Okay, and then you have to reach years to 1969. For your Jets.
1: Well, it's actually the 68 season. Remember that. Their Super Bowl game was in 69.
2: I understand.
1: But it's really the 68 season.
2: I get it. Now, reach back another four or five.
1: I know. Yeah. Let me ask you this. Okay, slow thing. We're talking about the Browns. Slow down. What did you think when Myles Garrett got traded to the Rams?
2: I was ready for it. And one of the reasons I'm ready for it is we traded Paul Warfield to get Mike Fitz.
1: Oh, my God.
2: We traded Bobby Mitchell.
1: Yes.
2: Bobby Mitchell.
1: For Ernie Davis, and he passed away.
2: Ernie Davis, which was, you know, a good Bobby Mitchell was a hell of a football player. Oh,
1: tremendous. He was a Hall of Famer, and then he went to Washington and he became a great wide receiver for the Redskins. Great.
2: Exactly. And you know, Ernie Davis dies. But,
1: yep.
2: Joe, here's the thing. It's 60 Super Bowls. We haven't even been there.
1: I know.
2: We haven't even been there.
1: I know.
2: So, you know, you asked me how I was going to do the Browns. I was going to do the Browns last. But anyway, so you and I have agreed that, you know, I feel your pain all this time.
1: I know
2: time.
1: You do.
2: I know what it's like.
1: I know
2: and
1: you do.
2: And you have said, you know, Dominic, you're right. You got it just almost a little bit worse than I do.
1: Yes.
2: You know.
1: I think you do. I got to it's even worse than the Jets, really, when you think about it. And all the brutal losses you had to the Broncos and all of that.
2: Right. You know. Oh, yeah. Yeah, they weren't fun. But with the Knicks, I'm pulling for them for you. But I'm going to be careful what I say because I don't want to jinx you.
1: I know.
2: Because you still got two games to win.
1: No, I know. Yeah. I know.
2: You know, 19, know. You know, 2004 with the Yankees, you know, it's impossible to lose four in a row.
1: Right.
2: You know, so, but I'm pulling for them for you, and that's what I tell my people. Let me have a word on my New York Yankees, okay?
1: Yeah.
2: Oh, yeah. You know, they gush over this general manager. He's done this. He's done that. He's done this. He's done nothing. They won a World Series 2009. He didn't even put together that team. He got C.C. Sabathia. Yes, I'll give him that. Mm-hmm. Other than that,
1: Teixeira? How about Teixeira, bro? Then you got him, right?
2: Yeah, he got Teixeira, but a lot of that team was already there, is all I'm saying. But regardless.
1: All
2: right. Regardless, I hear the music, Joe, but how about this, Joe? Now, this is the longest that the Yankees have gone in their history without a championship.
1: Yeah, yeah.
2: So, anyway, listen, we'll talk about that another time.
1: Dominic, Joe, thanks for the call, bro. God bless. Always a pleasure. Be well.
2: Good luck to you.
1: Thank you, bro. 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Could not do it without you. Tremendous. Want to thank Mike Vaccaro. Tremendous job by Nick Theodoro. McMonagle coming up. Let's hope. They still got two more to win. Let's hope that when I talk to you next Saturday, I guess it's at 5 next Saturday, that the New York Knickerbockers are NBA champions. God bless America. All the love. Let's go, Knicks.

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12: Fox to Wembanyama, pulls up, jumper, won't go, rebound taken by Vassell, it's over! It's over! The Knicks survive! This magic carpet ride continues. 13 straight victories, and they lead 2-0 here in these NBA Finals.
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0: Chris McMonagle.
1: Too much screaming the last few days to sing any good. Yes, sir! Yes, sir! 2-0. 13 in a row. What are we watching? How are we doing on this Saturday morning, 10 o'clock? McMonagle here with you for our usual Saturday rendezvous. I got you till 2 o'clock today, right here on The Fan. You heard Mike Breen on the call, ABC right there. The final call, game 2 of the NBA Finals, as your New York Knicks do what they do. Win another basketball game. Find a way to win. They've dominated. They find ways to win in close games. They come from behind. They do whatever is necessary to end up the team on top at the end of the game in a manner in which it's just getting... I know it's cliched at this point, but as you're doing whatever you're doing, heading to softball, heading to Little League, running errands, going to Lowe's and Home Depot, whatever it is you're doing on this glorious Saturday morning, you've heard it. We know it. I don't know what else to say about this group of players and what they have morphed into. Because what they have morphed into is as dominant and consistent a basketball team as we have ever seen. And not just us in New York City. Not just us as Knicks fans. And I've been saying this all week long. And now they're halfway home to a sweep that I think somehow we've probably all convinced ourselves is happening. I don't know how you cannot feel like this team is just going to win the next two games and they're never going back to San Antonio. I don't know how that's not on the forefront of your mind as a Knicks fan watching these games. And we'll get into, you know, we'll obviously talk about what could happen and what the Spurs can do. And but I don't know if there's anything the Spurs can do with the way this team is playing right now and the way they're getting it from multiple guys on any given night and what they need. But this is now it's hard to explain exactly what we're watching, because we're not just watching, you know, the best Knicks team since 1994. We're not just watching, you know, a team that we can, you know, compare. You know, Craig and I yesterday were lucky enough to talk to Marv Albert, and we spent a lot of time talking about the 69-70 and the 72-73 teams, the championship teams. Willis Reed running out into the court beginning of game 7 of the NBA Finals and Walt Clyde Frazier's performance in that game, and then they get Earl the Pearl and how smart they are, and you know, this one went to Princeton and this one, like, DeBuscher was this, and like all the same conversations we've been forced to have in this city since 1973, because no other team has been able to match it. No other team in the city. No other Knicks team has been able to come close to what that group was. It was a great run in the 90s, but they weren't that. And now this group is still 2 wins away from it. Let's not make any mistake about it. They still have to win 2 more games, but they are 2 games away. And if they do it in the next 2, and if this series is a sweep, and they go on a 15-game winning streak to capture the first championship since 1973, we are talking about, and I don't care, and again, I've said this all week, I don't care who you want to talk about. I don't care if you want to talk about the 96 Bulls, the 86 Celtics, the Jordan Bulls, the Showtime Lakers, the 01 Shaq and Kobe Lakers, the Heatles with LeBron James in Miami. I don't care what team you want to talk about. We have never seen, and not just in New York City, the NBA has never seen a dominant run like this. And last night wasn't a dominant game. It had its potential to be, and they blow a 14-point fourth quarter lead. Like, there was potential. We could be sitting here today thinking and talking about, how does this team recover from blowing a 14-point lead in game number 2? They had an opportunity to take a 2-0 lead and a huge lead in the fourth quarter, and they let it slip through their fingers. If that shot falls, we're talking about Brunson missing that second free throw and the opportunity lost, and how this team responds from its first loss since the NFL draft at the end of April. But we're not, because they don't know how to lose. And part of it too, and it's, you know, it's not our problem, and we're going to throw bouquets at this Knick team over and over again, but part of it is the Spurs right now don't know how to win. And we went into it, and it's when you head into a series, and for me, and maybe not for you and maybe not for everybody, but there were basketball reasons we liked the Knicks, and there were basketball reasons to break down, but I felt like a lot of the series was going to be based on the Knicks and the way they're playing, right? The Knicks and the experience they've gained, not only through this postseason, but the last couple, the heartbreaks, the losses, everything that's got them here, the coaching change, the whole bit, the experience of this Knicks team and this group going up against a Spurs team that feels they've already accomplished something. And Wemby in the postgame literally admitted it. Literally admitted the idea that he probably didn't do a good enough job mentally. I think his term was recovering from the celebration and the emotional ride that was that 7-game series against the Thunder and what that victory meant for him and for his team. And they were unable to match the Knicks' intensity heading in. And he said it after game one about how it's the team that understands where it is and the position they're in that's going to win this series. And he said it after game two that he and the rest of his team have not put themselves in that mindset. So when you go into a series and you're basing a lot of this on, for lack of a better term, feel, an emotion, an experience versus a young team that's already felt like it's accomplished something, and the celebration we all saw as they were crying on the court after game seven against the Thunder. And we went into it saying, this Knick team is on a mission, and I don't know if the Spurs are in the same mindset. And it's played out exactly to that. And yes, there are basketball reasons. And this team, what we're seeing from it, I've called them water for a while. That's what they are. The New York Knicks are playing like water. Whatever they need to fit into, whatever bottle, whatever shape, whatever's needed, they will find a way to fit into that mode to win the game. And whether it's Josh Hart having no points in this game and Shamit playing 30 minutes, or whether it's game two of the Eastern Conference Finals when Hart's three-point shooting is what gets them that game, or the defense from OG Anunoby, or the shot making from different guys after struggling in the first half of game one, coming out in the second half of game one and hitting big killer threes after having miserable games. And let's be honest, this series and these first two games, they're really not about Jalen Brunson. Yes, he's made clutch shots. That's what he does. Yes, he hits the game tying shot in this game and the one free throw. And unfortunately, you know, we were all kicking ourselves thinking he was going to need both. But this is more, and to me, two specific players that have shed the narrative around them. And what's made this team special is the way everybody on the team has raised their level. And two specific guys for me, and it's obvious, are two guys that we didn't love. Two guys we weren't happy necessarily that were on this team 2 months ago. Not 2 years ago. Not when the trades were made. 2 months ago, this season, we were talking about Cat and how soft he is, and how he doesn't know his role inside the offense. And we were talking about Coach Brown, and how he was unable to get the best out of Karl Anthony Towns. And how, you know, this offense, he was brought in to make sure that his two best players, Brunson and Cat, could play together. And it wasn't there all freaking season. And Mikal Bridges. And oh my God, can you imagine if we had those picks, we could have traded for Giannis. This wasn't conversations we had like in another lifetime. This wasn't conversations we were having last year. This is conversations we were having 2 months ago about these guys aren't good enough to win. And you're not going to win if you need to rely on Karl Anthony Towns. And you can't win if you need to rely on Bridges. His shot's broken. Can you imagine trading 5 picks for this dude? Can you imagine where they would be right now and the ability to get another superstar because this group isn't good enough? That conversation was had this season. That conversation was had after they won the cup. That conversation was had in March and early April. And what this group has turned themselves into is a group that will find a way to win. A group that doesn't know how to lose, a group that hits every big shot and makes and gets every big rebound and makes every big stop defensively. And we are watching a dominant run. They have lost two games. They have won 13 games in a row. They've lost two games by a collective 2 points. Your New York Knicks are on the hottest streak and are on the best stretch of basketball possibly ever played in the history of the NBA. They're an all-time team. They're two wins away from being discussed as one of those great teams. It is hard to imagine what this team has turned into and what Monday night at Madison Square Garden is going to be. I don't care. I mean, I know the ticket prices are going to go through the roof. We're going to talk about it. Like what they've given to us. And the confidence level you have. I don't know about you. I was at a bar, and we'll get into all the different stuff. We'll get into the game. We'll get into the aspect. We'll get into the refs. Although I got to be honest with you, live at the bar, you can't really hear anything. I didn't get the breakdown of the calls. I saw the calls. I know about the technical fouls. Like, I watched the game, obviously. And yes, it felt like the Knicks had to beat the Spurs and the refs. But that is so far down the talking point for me. But we'll get into the big plays. We'll get into the big shots. But let's be honest. When they blow that 14-point lead, the New York Knicks, right, for a city, a team that hasn't won since 73, a city who hasn't won since February of 2012, starving for a championship, the New York Knicks franchise that has been as bad as any other, has been as bad as the Jets, it's been as bad as any franchise this city has. They've been the LOL Knicks practically my entire adult life. They blow a 14-point lead in Game 2 of the NBA Finals. And you have that play where Wemby gets the pass, he goes to the basket, he lays it in, and the foul. The Knicks are down 2 points after blowing a 14-point lead with 6 minutes left in the game. Does anybody think they're going to lose? When you're watching the game, sure, you're nervous, sure, you're pissed, sure, you're saying, I can't believe they blew this, but in your heart of hearts, did you think they would lose? Because I didn't. I didn't. I did not think they would lose. I did the halftime with Evan, live from the bar, the halftime show, which, by the way, we're going to do, me and Craig are going to do the halftime show of every game moving forward, and we're going to do the post game live on WFAN's YouTube, every single game the rest of the way, whether it's two or whether it's five. We're going to be doing the halftime and post game of every game. But I'm doing the halftime, and I said to him, you know what? At some point, the Knicks are probably going to give up the lead. I didn't think it would be with 6 minutes left and a 14-point lead, but I said, you know what? The Spurs will probably come out desperate. At some point in the third quarter, the Knicks will be down 2 or 3 points, might even last into the fourth. But at the end of the game, when things need to happen, that's what they're going to be able to accomplish it. They're going to be the team that hits the shot. They're going to be the team that gets the defensive stand. They're the team that's going to get the big rebound. The Spurs are going to be the team that throws it off their teammates' back. They're going to be the ones that miss the last second shot. You feel it in your bones. And I got to be honest with you, even as a Yankee fan, right? And that's been the most successful team in this city. But as a Met fan, as a Yankee fan, as a Giant fan, as a Jet fan, when's the last time you felt that there was no adversity that your team won't overcome? Because I got to tell you, Wemby goes in, he gets that layup, he hits the foul shot, they're down 2 points with 30 seconds left, and I never thought they were going to lose. I think that speaks volumes to where this team is. And I think I want to focus on three people. And I focus so much on the coach. I've already done it. I've given all my apologies. I was dead wrong. I was adamantly against firing Tibbs. I thought it was a big mistake. I thought the Eastern Conference, because of the injuries, was up for grabs. And I thought the version of the Knicks under Tibbs was good enough to win the East. And I didn't want to mess with it, because I thought that team could get through the Eastern Conference the way it was going to be, just as they were. No, I didn't say they're going to get better next year under Tibbs. I didn't say they'll improve the bench and he'll play. I just said this version of the New York Knicks that we just saw lose the Eastern Conference Finals to the Indiana Pacers, that version of the Knicks will get through the East next year or have an excellent opportunity to. And if you mess with it, I don't know what happens. Maybe it's better, maybe it's worse, but it's a dangerous time. It's a dangerous time for this franchise to be messing with the coach after you dethroned the champion Celtics and all of the injuries that were going to bestow the Eastern Conference the rest of next season. I thought it was a dangerous time, and I was 100% wrong. And I didn't love the Mike Brown hire. I didn't hate it. It just didn't excite me. I didn't think it was worth moving on from Tibbs to hire Mike Brown. And I was wrong. And we were wrong throughout the season. And I was wrong when they were down 2-1 against Atlanta. This guy, this coach, Coach Brown, all year long, all the times that we were unsure, every moment where it didn't look like they were going to be the team that could get through the Eastern Conference, let alone win a championship, all those moments were building towards a crescendo where he got his team to a point of basketball nirvana. They are playing a level that has been unmatched in the history of the game. That's not hyperbole. That's not a hot take huckster at 10 o'clock in the morning on a Saturday. That's literally what we're watching. We are watching one of the magical runs. Are they the most talented team ever? No. Are they the best team ever? No. But I don't know if they'd lose to anybody. I don't care who you want. Like, you put anyone in front of them right now. You go to my son's video games and they have all these rosters. You could build the team. I know this new 82-0 game or whatever. Like, you could build whatever roster you want. You put it on the floor against this Knicks team, they're winning. Next year, they might be the sixth seed and get knocked out in the first round. I have no idea. But right now, we're watching the best basketball team that possibly has ever been. Like, that's the kind of special run they're on. And we get to watch it. And it's dumbfounding. And you consistently look at your buddies. I was at the bar last night. You don't know what to do. You don't know how to respond. You don't know what it's like to watch your team fall down 2 points after a 14-point lead and have zero fear they're going to lose the game. And then to watch them do it. And watched Jalen Brunson, who hasn't played well pretty much this entire 2 games of this series, come through with the big shot when he needs it. Because that's what they're going to do. But Coach Brown and the way he's maneuvered this and the way he adjusted and adapted and had the bench ready all year, Shamit is the... I look at Coach Brown when I see Shamit. He's been great. He's been incredible. He is hitting threes at an incredible pace. He's playing defense. He plays 30 minutes in this game. 30. Josh Hart's not hitting a shot. Josh Hart's in a little bit of foul trouble. And Shamit steps in because he was entrusted all year long. And what he's got, I don't want to discredit him. He's obviously a very good player. And I'm happy he's on the Knicks. He's a very good player, having a great run. But when I look at him, I see Coach Brown and how he's gotten this out of him. And I look at Mikal Bridges, and I say, again, a guy we were furious that we gave up 5 picks for, whose shot is broken, who is never aggressive getting to the rim, who doesn't get to the foul line, who's tentative, who's getting benched in the Atlanta series. What he did last night, him and Kat are the star of that game. When they're down in the first quarter, when they're down in the first half, and then late in the game as well, I mean, he's hitting his mid-range game, the corner threes, the defense. I mean, Bridges is playing like a superstar out there. 20 points last night, huge shots. Then you watch him in the post game on the floor, and this also speaks to Coach Brown. Go watch the on-the-court post game from Bridges. After the game, he's on the court. He's in another mindset. He can barely speak. Like, it's so incredible to watch these two guys, him and Kat, in these post games. Kat is as calm as could be. It's like Angels in the outfield, and Christopher Lloyd's over is like giving him a massage during the game, during the press conference. He's talking about his mother. He's talking about everything that's gone on in his life. He's talking about a calmness and an awareness and a higher level that he's reached mentally. And then you watch Bridges on the floor, and he looks like he can't see straight. Like, he feels like, to me, it's a little bit like Clubber Lang in Rocky III. Like, he's like out of breath. He's on another level. He doesn't even see who's asking him the questions. He's like, it's 0-0, urgency. I got to be better. Like, his mindset, it's two completely different mindsets from the two players, but they're both in some sort of other level and some other world and beyond themselves. I don't know how to talk about it. It's something like we've never seen. So to me, like, this is not about Brunson. We know how great he is. We know how great he is, right? And he's two wins away from being the king of New York if you care about such things. But to me, it's the coach, it's Bridges, and it's Cat who took over this game, who's embarrassed Wemby. The first half of this game, he's embarrassing him. Offensive rebounds and putbacks, the three-point shooting, driving to the rim and dunking over him, his ability to pass,

Oh, outs. When they need them the most, these guys have been at their best. It's really incredible to watch, man. It's incredible to watch. And let's be honest, the Spurs don't know how to handle it. Outside of the run, the 14-0 run that got them back into the game, like, they don't have... The first half, Wemby is shook. They have no offensive game plan to get him easy shots. None. For as tall as he is, how many times does he get the ball in the low post? As he has no, like, short game, as great as he is, and he's going to be a superstar, and the Spurs team will be back here. But they weren't ready for this series. He's not ready for the big moment. They don't get him easy shots. They don't have an offense that looks functioning at times. And the Knicks just do whatever is needed in every moment. And we are two wins away from one of the more incredible championships we've ever seen. Because we knew this team was good. And we knew this team could have been the best team in the East. We knew they could. That was the goal. That was the bare minimum, is they need to be the East champion, right? We knew that. They should be the one seed. They haven't had the regular season we had hoped, but it's still the best team in the East. Well, they have gotten here. And once they got there, and once they discovered that they were the best team in the East, something clicked. And we are watching, like, the Giants' run through the playoffs, culminating in beating the undefeated Patriots, was as surprising and shocking as any championship I can remember. And it was as sweet to knock off Belichick and Brady and all that. No doubt. It's a different kind of thing, though. The Knicks flipped the switch and became the best team in basketball by a lot. And one of over a 13-game stretch, no team in the history of the game has been better. And they are two wins away from a championship that will blow the top off this city. Monday night is going to be an incredible night at Madison Square Garden. The vibes in that building. I'm not going to be there. I'm going to be watching on TV just like most of you. When we turn on that TV set and you get the feeling in Madison Square Garden for this team, I don't know how they don't do anything but finish this off in four. It's hard to envision. I don't know where the Spurs go from here. If you can't win a game at home, desperate, down 1-0, where you come back and take the lead after being down 14 points with 6 minutes left, if you can't win that one, I don't know how you win. And after game one, hey, we're fine. We're still the better team. They were arrogant. They believed what everyone believed, that the West was far superior and that the Knicks were lucky to be here because they played the lousy 76ers and they played the lousy Cleveland Guardians and they played, you know, the lousy Atlanta Hawks. Cleveland Cavaliers. Excuse me. And now after game two, they've got their head in their hands figuring out how the hell they're going to stop the biggest force in the history of the NBA. 888-808-1019. It is a party. Let's enjoy it. They still have two more to go. And I have no, whatever we want to say, we can enjoy it. We can bask in the glow. We can be uber confident. We could talk about it as if it's already happened. Because I have no fear that everybody in that room, everyone wearing a Knicks uniform, is in a mindset where they won't allow this to be something they can't. The mindset is going to stay exactly the same. The series is 0-0, and the Knicks are desperate for that next win. 888-808-1019. We'll come back. We'll take your calls. I got you all the way to 2 o'clock as we celebrate the Knicks going up 2-0 in the NBA Finals, coming home where no team has ever won a series, where they lost the first two games at home. No team in NBA history has ever lost the first two games at home and gone on to win the series. It's been historic for the Knicks. It would take a historic collapse for them to lose it. And I suppose we could talk about that dynamic as well. We'll talk about it all. We'll get more into specifics on the game. We'll talk about the pressure that does switch to the New York Knicks. We'll talk about the New York Yankees and the Aaron Judge injury, losing last night to the Boston Red Sox, as the starting pitching has started to come back to earth a little bit over the last three or four games, and they needed to pick up.
We'll talk about how

0: the Yankees can overcome the Judge injury. We'll get to the Mets win last night as well. So plenty to get to, but we start with your New York Knicks, who are two games away from an NBA championship. 888-808-1019. We'll be right back with your calls on this Saturday morning. McMonagle here with you, taking you all the way to 2 o'clock right here on The Fan.
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13: Brazil hosting the World Cup. The Maracanã waiting. Neymar injured. Captain Thiago Silva suspended. Belo Horizonte, the Mineiro. Germany scored in the 11th minute. Then five more goals in 18 minutes. Brazilian fans in yellow shirts openly weeping in the stands. Children crying. Germany scored a sixth, then a seventh. Oscar pulled one back at the death. A goal so meaningless, players didn't even celebrate. Final score, Brazil 1, Germany 7. The most catastrophic defeat in the host nation's footballing history. They called it the Mineirazo, a wound deeper than the Maracanazo of 1950. A country had assumed the trophy was its birthright. Football has no birthright.
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0: Oh, you know what time it is. It's time for the Yankees turning point of the game. Be the first caller to correctly identify yesterday's turning point of the game at 866-540-WFAN. That's 866-540-9326. And you'll receive $100 gift card from Wendy's, from our friends at Wendy's. Eat great, even late at Wendy's. It's all from your flagship station of the New York Yankees and for New York Yankees baseball, The Fan. All right, let's get to the calls. We'll get to the Yankees in a little bit. Obviously, a disappointing loss. It's a big start today from Will Warren, and then we get to see Cam Schlittler tomorrow. He's going to have to pitch well, and you want to see that velocity up after being down, but being down in his last start. But obviously, the talk is, how does this team recover with Judge being gone for 2 months? And we'll get into the idea that a lot of people have with how the Yankees handle injuries and Judge sitting on this for a month. So we'll get to that as well. Mets have a good win last night out in San Diego. Christian Scott with a good start. Lack of hustle from Juan Soto that I'm sure Met fans probably want to talk about, although they did get the win. But all of that is on the back burner on this Saturday morning as your New York Knicks last night figured out a way to pull one out of the fire after blowing a 14-point lead and take a 2-0 commanding lead as they head back to Madison Square Garden, which was packed last night for the watch party. The city was packed. I was out in the streets of Manhattan down, you know, on Wall Street and Beaver. The streets were, the bar was absolutely insane. The streets were a little bit lighter, but I just don't know about that area in Manhattan, but the bar was absolutely going nuts. The biggest moments were obviously towards every moment of the end of the game, but throughout the game, every Mitch foul shot that went in, the place went nuts. You gotta love the sarcastic Knicks fans. They're even smart enough to know that. 888-808-1019. So your take on your New York Knicks, who are two wins away from the first Knicks championship since 1973 and the first major New York championship since February of 2012. 888-808-1019. Let's get to those calls. Rich in East Brunswick. What's up, Rich?
14: Chris, great to talk to you. Everything you said is correct. I want to tell you how great this Knicks team is. Mm-hmm. Last night, they exercised the ghost of Charles Smith. You are such a pro. When you were reading the promos yesterday, come to the watch party with Knick legend Charles Smith, I'm like, does the management at FAN know what Charles Smith is legendary for?
0: Yeah.
14: And have they gotten enough security for Charles Smith at this event?
0: We're exercising all demons.
14: Right? I was wrong and they were right.
0: Yep.
14: And I think this team is so great, they overcame the legacy of Charles Smith. All
0: that's
14: credit
0: to actually...
14: FAN management
0: and
14: the team.
0: Thank you very much. That's actually the second watch party they had with Charles Smith and Loogie. Yeah. I mean, I know I follow Joe. Joe was on before me. I know Joe deems that the Charles Smith Memorial is the biggest low or biggest low point. Probably not the best of English. But his worst loss of all the losses, of all the the pains, that one takes the cake. And that's saying something. As a Jet fan and a Met fan and a Knick fan for Joe. But, yeah, I mean, they're exercising all demons. Look, and this team, I'm sorry, you know, it's, and I don't mean to disparage any other team or any other fan base. All right, because I'm going to talk about the Mets as well. Like, there's only so long. And the Yankees, too, now. I know, you know, it's been as long. I think they're still 1 year short. People say it's the longest drought. I think it's one short of the longest drought. But it's been long enough, 09, right? So you start to get to the point where you just constantly talk about the same teams. Like, I'm sick. I am sick and tired of talking. And it's no disrespect. And talking to Marv Albert yesterday was an incredible moment for me. And getting a chance to sit down and talk with Walt Clyde Frazier, you know, right next to me, was incredible. The man has an aura. He is the coolest guy I've ever met. He was fantastic. And I love him, so I'm not trying to disparage him in any way. But I'm tired of talking about him. I'm tired of talking about Willis Reed running out of that tunnel. I'm tired of talking about the only damn team that's ever won a championship for the Knicks. I'm tired of talking about, you know, Bill Bradley and how, you know, he became a senator or whatever he did. And, you know, he was out of Princeton. He was brilliant. And when Dave DeBuscher came, that really changed the team. What a great trade. And then, you know, Earl the Pearl, and you weren't sure they were going to be able to both share the same ball in the backcourt. There's only one basketball, you know. Like, I'm tired. I'm tired of that same talk about the same team. And the same thing, you know, unfortunately, again, Met fans are going to kill me, but it's the same with the 86 Mets. I am tired, and I think Met fans are tired about hearing about the 86 Mets and all of their exploits and all the stuff. Like, we know it back and forth. I know that. I was born in 1983. I know everything there is to know about the 1969-70 Knicks. I'm tired of it. Tired of it. This team is now giving us something that... like, again, recency bias, I'm sorry. Like, that team was better. They did it over multiple years. They won two championships. So the group overall, because I don't know what this group's going to be next year. Make no misconception. I'm not telling you this is the version of the Knicks we're going to see this point moving forward. I think they're a dangerous team, and I wouldn't be surprised if they're back in the NBA Finals or back in the Eastern Conference Finals for a third straight year. But I don't know if we ever see anything like this from this group again. So that's a special group, the 69, 70, 72, 73 teams, no doubt. No doubt. But this team's better. This team's better. What they're doing right now is more impressive. I know they beat Jerry West and Wilt Chamberlain. I get it. They're beating Wemby, who can't get his own shot. I get it. I don't care. The level of dominance they're showing, it's unmatched. It's unparalleled. We've never seen anything like it. And that's okay to say. It just is. And I'm sure there's, you know, many people, certainly if you were around to see that team and you're going to tell me it's not even close and blah, blah, blah. I don't care. I don't care. They are now giving us something to talk about. And in 50 years, they'll be talking about this team. And there'll be some, you know, fat yet extremely handsome radio host in 50 years from now talking about, I'm tired of hearing about the great run that the 26 Knicks had. Maybe, maybe. But, like, this is special, man. This is special. This gives us something to talk about. As great as that 69 team was, it could take a backseat for a while because this gives us enough. Spencer in East Windsor. What's up, Spencer?
15: Well, Chris, why don't we look to the future? Think about how Mike Brown's life is going to change after Wednesday night, and I do believe that the Knicks are going to get it done after Wednesday. Mm-hmm. But think about that. You know, if somebody wants to write a story about these Knicks, you know, 10 years from now, 20 years from now, they're going to look and see how Mike Brown was not the first, not the second, but he was the seventh choice of the Knicks to take over this team. This is a guy who's, you know, he's had some success as a coach in the NBA, but he's never won a title, went out ignominiously as the coach of the Sacramento Kings. I studied for my SATs.
0: Yes, you did.
15: But it's remarkable to think how his life is going to change. This is the guy who's going to be pulling the sword from the stone from the Knicks championship drought. Yep. It's remarkable. Yeah. People are going to call him up. He's going to be wanted on talk shows. Oh. He's going from an ordinary coach to becoming basketball royalty.
0: Yeah,
15: in the mecca.
0: No, that's what, and that's what you're 100% right. That's what happens when you're the coach of this kind of run. And you're right. And I don't know if, you know, I know you were just, you know, hyperbole saying seventh choice. I don't know exactly what choice he was. We know it wasn't the first. And they did ask around. Now, it doesn't mean they would have hired the coaches they asked around for. Clearly, we know they wanted Jason Kidd, right? That's been reported. But they asked to speak to Billy Donovan. They asked to speak to a handful of head coaches that currently had jobs in the NBA. It doesn't mean they necessarily would have hired those guys, but they wanted to speak to him. But the point being, yeah, there's no doubt. He wasn't the first choice. He probably wasn't the second choice. But it was the perfect hire. When you get, like, because again, they're not the most talented team in the history of basketball. They're not as talented as the 69 Knicks, probably. They're not as talented as the Heatles. They're not as talented as the 01 Lakers with Shaq and Kobe. They're not. They're not as talented as the Hall of Fame-ridden 86 Celtics or Showtime Lakers with Magic and Kareem. Like, they're not. We all know they're not. But they're on a magical run where I wouldn't be surprised if they beat every one of those teams by 20 points. Like, that's the kind of magical run they're on. And when you're on a magical run like this, it's literally everyone had to be here for it. Like, if one guy, if they made one different decision, it might not be like this. And Coach Brown is the leader and the coach of this team that's gelled to such a level where it's, like, he was the perfect hire. Perfect hire. And when you're the head coach, think about what happens if they win the next two games. He's right. His life changes. I don't care about talk shows that he does and all that stuff. He is the head coach of a team that won 15 consecutive playoff games. 15 consecutive. And in dominating fashion for most of them. He went through the NBA playoffs like a hot knife through butter. And beat what will probably be in the next year or two the face of the NBA. It's crazy. And again, we'll get into some of the specifics of the game. It was more, the open's more of just like, my God, what are we watching here? This is crazy. But like, I mean, Wemby throwing the ball off of Castle's back is like, that's a moment he's never going to live down. That's a moment you just don't live down, even if it's not all his fault. Like, because if you watch the highlight, you know, Castle kind of gives him the look. It looks like he's waiting for the pass, and then, like, just at the wrong moment decides to give up on it and turn up court. Like, part of it's just dumb luck, and that's part of it. Like, when you go on these magical runs, you need the dumb luck. You need someone to throw the pass off of their teammate's back. But you get it. You get it. And what's the old line? Luck is the residue of design. Like, when you're playing this well, when you're prepared, when you've hit this level of team, the breaks go your way. It's luck, but it's also earned luck. Frank in Newark. I don't know if earned luck is an oxymoron or not, but I went with it. What's up, Frank?
16: What's up, Chris? Hey, Chris, I got two quick points and one beef with you, man.
0: Okay.
16: All right, so the two quick points, right? The first one, man, isn't it ironic that the arrogant Frenchman who didn't think experience meant much, inexperience was more important, is the one who dribbles the foot off, the ball off his foot in one game that was a turning point.
0: Yep.
16: And then throws a pass to the back in another game, which was the other turning point. So inexperience wasn't his go-to thing no more, no. I guess. The other thing is, right, with this being such a big copycat league, do you think, man, that now this is going to be the model that a lot of teams will go with, trying to put teammates together if they can't championship pedigree?
0: We've talked about that because obviously this is not the first year. I'm assuming you're talking about Nova, the Villanova connection with, Brunson, Hart, and Bridges. I think maybe it could be like, and I've said this a lot, it could be like a tiebreaker. Like, if you're torn between two players or you're looking for a type of player and there's multiple guys out there and, maybe say, you know what? He's played with our best player. He's played with this guy. Like, maybe that makes sense. But I don't think they're going to go out there and literally, like, find a way to take the next college basketball champion and say, how do I get three of those five starters on this team? Like, it's too hard to manufacture. So do I think that maybe this will create some sort of thought where, all things being equal, maybe this is a tiebreaker or value, like you're in the draft and you're debating over a couple of people in the second round or something or late in the first round and you go, well, he did have a year with our best player. maybe that outweighs the idea that I think, you know, this guy shoots, you know, threes at a 1% higher clip or whatever. Whatever they would be, you know, torn between. But I don't think you can go out and manufacture some sort of, like, let's take the three best players from a college champion and bring them here. But I think it's helping this particular group. I don't think there's any doubt. And to your point, it hasn't been discussed as much because it's an old topic. Like, these guys have been with the team for the last 2 years. And they've never shown this kind of connectivity, even, you know, through the last 2 years and even having the Nova connection. So I don't think we've put a lot of emphasis on that being the reason for this, but it doesn't hurt. It doesn't hurt. But I think Bridges has just hit another level. I don't think it's about playing with Brunson or Hart. He's done that for the last 2 years. Like, he's hit another level here. Something clicked for him. Something's clicked for all of them. It's insane. And I don't know how you can... I know it's a copycat league. You can't copy. You can't copy what the Knicks are doing. You can't copy it. Let's be honest. I don't think they'll copy it next year. I don't think the Knicks will be this team again next year. This is a special run. This is a special run. Nothing would surprise me next year. They could be back here next year. They could lose in the first round of the playoffs next year. Like, next year is next year. This team right now is on such an incredible run that they just won't be denied. They won't be denied. And you can't copy what they've been able to do here. You just can't copy it. It's too magical. If you could copy it, we'd see a lot more of it. It's never been done before. 888-808-1019. Quick break. Back with your calls next. McMonagle here with you until 2 o'clock in the afternoon on this Saturday right here on The Fan.
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5: I used to think maybe you love me.
6: Now, baby, I'm sure. My voice is still not very good. And I had a great time out with my buddies watching the game last night, and had fun talking with Evan live from the street. But that'll be the, I think that'll be the last game I go out and watch at a bar. It's just, I need to be in my living room. I need to hear the broadcast clearly. I need to be focused on, I need to not be focused on someone. Oh, excuse me, I'm trying to get through. Like, I can't. Can't. Not my thing. Not for games like this. It's fun to be with the crowd. It's fun to feel the energy of the Knick fan, hear the place erupt after every big shot down the stretch. But I need to be on my couch focused on the game, because it was hard for me. My friends were even like, what's wrong with you? I'm like, I shouldn't be here. That's like, I shouldn't be here. I should be home watching every single second of it, like focused. But it was a great environment, a lot of fun. My throat's my voice is a little down screaming with everybody else, so it was fun. And I know, hey, I'm not knocking you. If you like to go do it and enjoy it and experience the live energy of the crowd watching the game, it's my buddies loved it. I had a great time, but it's just a little you want to focus on just being crazy in my own house, pacing instead of being stuck. But that's just for me. I'm going to play some sound too coming up in the next segment. I want to play those two post game clips, one from Bridges, one from Wemby, and I think they're so critical to what's going on here. So let's take a quick call before the top. Mike in Clifton Park. What's up, Mike?
7: Hey, great win by the Knicks. They beat the Spurs and they beat the refs. I was kind of annoyed. The refs took Carl Anthony Towns out. It was two bogus fouls.
6: Yep.
7: And then there was that technical on Mitch.
6: Yes.
7: Those were not fouls, and that impacted our fourth quarter, actually, with Towns' fouls
6: it,
7: anyway.
6: It definitely did, because you had Towns' fourth foul down low with Wemby was bad. There was also the one where Wemby, like, was under the basket off an offensive rebound and went back up and got, I thought that was a terrible call. And then, yeah, you're right, the technical foul. Look, if you want to call a double tech for the two of them, fine. And then if you are going to make a terrible, the thing that bothered me was you want to make that terrible call and give a technical foul to Mitch later in the game when Fox is in Brunson's face and then pushes Bridges away. How is that not a technical foul? If you're going to call ticky-tack technical fouls, he's standing talking trash directly into Brunson's face, who wants no part of it. And then when Bridges comes over, he shoves Bridges. Like, how is that not a tech if you're going to call a tech on Mitch?
7: And let me ask you a question. You know, Brown has done a great job. For game three, you know, you see Brunson's getting worn out by these double teams. So I'm curious about the adjustment Brown will make. Would you put Brunson at the two to take some pressure off him? Thanks, Chris. Bye now.
6: Thank you. Look, I do think there's, you know, having other guys bring up the ball. They've gone through long stretches where Brunson isn't the key focus of the offense. They gave Brunson time. Like, and that's the other thing, too. Like, they went through a stretch, I think, in the beginning of the fourth quarter without Brunson on the floor, without Cat on the floor, and still with just Bridges and Anunoby and, you know, Shamit, were able to expand the lead at the beginning of the fourth quarter. So, like, they've done an incredible job. But yeah, I'd like to take some pressure off him. And look, let's be honest.
8: what he did in game one down the stretch was incredible, right? Brunson, he kind of, again, I think Cat was the more impressive figure in both series, both games to me than Brunson. Cat brings them back from being down, you know, 13 points in game number one. But once it got back to being tied, you know, it was more of Brunson who built the lead. Then they lost that lead. Then Brunson won the game, obviously. But I don't think he's played two really good games. He's missed a lot of shots. But what does he do? When they're desperate and they need it, 30 seconds left, down 2 points, he gets to his spot, he fades away, and it's nothing but net. Like, he's always going to be there for that moment. He is, I mean, he's Captain Clutch, and for a reason. He hits the big shots. Not everyone, because then he misses that final shot that leads to the rebound where Wemby throws it off Castle's back, which is the key moment in this series for the Spurs. As far as the Spurs are concerned, they got 10 seconds dribbling the ball up in a tie game with an opportunity to win, and they throw it away. Wemby throws it away. That's unacceptable. And so we'd be losing our minds. That would be the whole show if Karl Anthony Towns or Brunson threw the ball off of OG Anunoby's back going up the court with a chance to win the game, and then you have to foul. And then even then, Brunson only hits one of two. Like, I thought there was a chance, although I didn't really, because I thought they were going to win. But like, there's a chance that's, you know, we're on Brunson for not hitting that foul shot. If that Wemby shot goes in, thankfully it doesn't. 888-808-1019. Quick break just at the top of the hour. We will come right back to more of your calls. Knicks Central, baby. Knicks celebration is there, up 2-0. We're talking Knicks. We'll get to some Yankees and Mets later on. Obviously, the Judge injury. The Yankees lost last night to the Red Sox. And the idea, they sent down J.C. Ascara, called up the minor league catcher, right-handed hitter. What does that impact? And again, what I would do with the Yankee lineup now that Judge is out. That's coming, but we are talking Knicks right here on The Fan.
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4: 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The Fan.

0: Yeah. Two more wins. Ain't nothing stopping us now. 888-808-1019. 11 o'clock. 11:05 to be precise. McMonagle here with you for another 3 hours. Taking your calls all the way till 2 p.m. here on this Saturday morning into early Saturday afternoon off of what was another just surreal night. 13 surreal nights in a row for the New York Knicks. And, you know, I know I'm talking about the historic nature of this team and everything. Like, and I wonder if outside, because I'm just watching clips now on social media and, you know, I wonder if how this team's going to be viewed outside of New York City. Because my guess is it's not going to be viewed the way I think it should be. My guess is that no one's going to talk about them as an all-time team. And every single statistic, and I know statistics are overrated, right? Nobody likes analytics. It's a bad word. I shouldn't even be allowed to say it on the radio. Analytics is a bad, bad word. But you just look at what they've done. You look at the manner in which they've done it. You look at the point differential. Like, if they sweep, you're talking about losing two games by a collective 2 points and winning the last 15 games in a row. Like, they should go down as an all-time team. Like, up there with any of, there's not another team that you put above them. They could be on par with, but not a team you put above them. And I doubt very much they are going to be viewed like that by the rest of the collective basketball world, or whatever that means. But they should be viewed like that here. They should, because they've earned it. And what we're seeing now is incredible. Now, I want to just real quick, Nick, we have the audio, or should I take some calls? Okay. So I want to play two pieces of sound from the post game. One from the Knicks, one from Wemby. And Bridges specifically for the Knicks. And we'll play the Bridges one first. This is him on the court after the game.
1: To walk me through the final moments of today's game.
2: Just gut, just fight, man. A lot of integrity, a lot of just poise, staying together. We're going to fight to the end. They made a run. They're a really good team, but we're going to fight to the end.
1: The level of intensity tonight was off the charts. Describe what it was like playing in it.
2: It's great, man. It's great. I just wish we had a better fourth quarter, but they're a really good team. They pushed it, but we got to be better.

0: the floor, coming up with big stops, big shots. Talk about your performance tonight.
1: My teammates, man. My teammates, coaches gave me confidence. But I had a bad fourth. I got to be better. I got to play hard all throughout the fourth quarter. Even when I'm tired, I got to keep going. I can't have a fourth quarter like that.
0: Up 2-0, going back to the Garden. What's the mindset?
1: 0-0. Stay desperate all times.
2: And then he says, come on, as he walks off. Like, and you could see it. His eyes are going back and forth. He's on another planet. Like, he's on another planet in that moment. I mean, I know it's on the court. It's right after the game a little bit, but he's out of breath. He talked about being tired, and I'm sure there is some level, even though they've hardly played any basketball for the most part. I'm sure they're exhausted in that moment, everything they had to do, but like, immediately to the teammates, right, and the coaching staff. And we know we played that against what Wemby said after game one, or before game one, I think, or it was after game one. Who do you want to win this championship for? And he says, for me, which I think is blown out of proportion. I don't like wanting to do something for yourself is a fine motivation for me on some level. Like, I know the you know, the good answer is to say my teammates, the city of San Antonio, you know, my coach, the fans, or whatever else you want to say. Like, I have no problem with someone wanting to do it for them as long as they do it. Sometimes, you know, our best interests align. As a fan, I don't care why you want to do it. Just go do it. But I do think it is telling that he's talking about for me, and I mean immediately. You had a great game. What do you attribute it to? My teammates and my coach. And I know it doesn't come across as great in the audio. You have to watch it. He's on another level, man. He is flying high, and I love the answer. 0-0, stay desperate. You know, we talked about it. There's been no celebrating. None. There's been no celebrating. There's no popping champagne. I know that's more of a baseball thing than it is a basketball thing after a long 162-game season. But, like, they have been on, like, this. They're, you know, Josh Hart talking about before game two. We didn't come here to get a split. Like, we didn't come here just to take one. We came here for both games. As far as we're concerned, it's 0-0. We are desperate to win game three. You love the mentality. And then he literally turns around from the interview and says, come on! Like, he's playing out of his mind. And again, for me, Coach Brown, Karl Anthony Towns, Mikal Bridges. The three guys, either A, we didn't want at all in the coach. Because even if you were Tibbs has a ceiling guy, I don't think anybody was pounding the table for Coach Mike Brown. I'm sorry. Like, maybe once the hire was made, you felt okay about it. And sure, there's many of you Knicks fans out there who believed moving on from Tibbs was the right thing. That's fair. But I don't think anybody was like, yes, Coach Mike Brown, that's exactly who this team needs. I can't imagine it. Whether it's Karl Anthony Towns, who was soft and isn't good enough to be your second best player on a championship team, or whether it's Mikal Bridges, whose shot is broken and wasted picks that could have been used for Giannis. That was the narrative around all three of those gentlemen, and they have been the key figures in this series in particular, in many ways in this playoff run. And they're two wins away from being icons here in this city. Now, the other one I want to play is Wemby, because it's not always the case that some of the outside of the basketball stuff, like what we think about the mindset, like so many of us, I'm not saying it was just me, so many of us watched them celebrate after the Thunder series and said, that was too emotional. That was too celebratory. That was too already made it to the mountaintop type of vibes. He looked like, when he was hugging his teammates, he looked like the famous clip of Michael Jordan hugging the trophy. Like, he looked like he already accomplished something. And it's not too often that something is put out there and we see it and collectively all talk about it and use it as a thought process going into a series, not a basketball thing, not an X's and O's thing, not like just straight up feel and an observation made by many of us. It's very rare those observations turn out to be as accurate as this one has. and listen to Wemby, everything else he said prior to this, listen to Wemby after the game, specifically acknowledge everything a lot of us thought going into this series.
3: I could have been better in recovering from the high of the conference finals. But I mean, here we are. We can't change the past now. We have to. We're already focused on game three.
2: Yeah, they're in trouble. That's a recognition of failure. That's a recognition of not having the right mindset. That's a recognition of, yeah, beating the Thunder was my everything, and it's hard for me to get back into it after I accomplished my everything. That's what Wemby's saying. We had the Thunder was the champion. The Thunder were the champions. The Thunder were the best team in the West. The Thunder were the team we were going to have to get through. The West is better than the East. Whoever we're facing, it'll be much like and me and Craig talk about this a lot. It'll be much like the 80s Olympic hockey team. No one even remembers who they beat in the gold medal game. They got through the Soviet Union. They got through the Russians. That's it. Once they did that, the rest was going to be cream cheese. It wouldn't even matter. It wouldn't even be told in documentaries. We wouldn't even focus on the game. No one would remember they were down a goal in that game. Nobody cares. They beat the Russians. And I think that's how Wemby felt. Beating the Thunder was his championship. And he's recognized that that was a bad mindset. And it's, I don't know if it's completely cost them, but it's really hurt them in these first two games. And him specifically, who took, what, four shots in the first half? Four shots in the first half? For your superstar player, for the face of the NBA? In a do-or-die game at home? And how does someone as tall as him, as good as him, not get easier shots? Things look difficult for him all the time. And listen, I'll be the, you don't have to try and get it past me. The Knicks are part of the reason why everything looks difficult for him. Like, absolutely, the Knicks have done a great job. But, I mean, just to put on your Spurs analysis hat for a second, why does everything look so hard for the alien? He's an alien, right? We've gone past unicorn, which was a very commonly used term for, like, Porzingis and Durant, and he's a unicorn, he's a unicorn. We've moved right past unicorn, and we're on to alien. And the alien has a very difficult time getting his shot off. The alien looks like it doesn't come easy to just get a bucket. You're 7 feet tall. He literally dunked from like the dotted semicircle in front of the foul line. All he had to do was lean forward. He didn't have to leave his feet. Like, how does someone who doesn't have to leave his feet to dunk have such an impossible time getting a shot off? If I were a Spurs fan, I'd be focused on, like, how do we make life easier for this guy? We're focused on how do we make life easier for Brunson. How do you make life easier for the alien? I thought life was supposed to be easy for the alien. But he admitted everything that we all thought watching him hug his teammates after beating the Thunder. It was going to be hard for him to come off the high of winning that series. And after two games and losing the first two at home in the NBA Finals, he agrees. They're in trouble. Marcus in Manhattan. What's up, Marcus?
4: Hey, how you doing, man? I love your intro.
2: Oh, thank you.
4: Love your intro in the very beginning. That was really good. Real quick, I know you got a lot to do, a lot of people calling in. This is a great time right now, so I'm going to be very brief.
2: Sure.
4: Very brief as I can. So the first thing I was thinking about, I thought of you because I know you're a movie buff. I was thinking, I was born in 1975. Mm-hmm. So in 1980, I was 5 years old, and I don't know why. When they won, I thought of you, and I thought of this line. And I know you'll know this, and most of your fans will know.
2: Oh, I hope so. Now you're putting pressure on me to know the movie line. Good.
4: And, they're on a mission from God. I know mm-hmm. you know that.
2: Oh, the Blues Brothers, yes.
4: There you go. Mm-hmm. So, that's the first thing I thought about.
2: They are. So, they're on a mission from God.
4: So what you said, this is something I've never really experienced, really. Not really. You know what mm-hmm. I mean?
2: Yeah.
4: And all of my sports experience and understanding and whatnot, and you've expressed it, like with this team in particular, and everybody said, I got friends who moved from New York, and we all talking about it. You say it. All of the pundits are saying it. Everybody's saying it. Even haters of the Knicks are saying it. Mm-hmm. Nobody's ever seen this before.
2: No.
4: Nobody's ever seen this. This is like, and nobody's mm-hmm. going to say it's weird. Nobody's going to say it's odd. It's fascinatingly amazing. Yeah. Nobody's experienced this before. And it's like, what? Because for so long, people have just hated on the Knicks. Yeah. I have friends, and I know you have friends growing up, that they left, you know what I mean, in the 80s. They left in the 90s when Jordan was reigning. And so it's like, for me, it's like, for those people who are on the fence, and for those folks who are like, okay, they put their, oh, they let me down, and let me down. I understand. Everybody's heartbroken. I get it. But stay over there. You know what I mean? Stay over there for now, anyway, until we win. You know what I mean? I don't want to hear it from you. You know what I mean? Everybody else who's coming in, and this is the last thing I want to say. It was confirmed on ESPN. I was surprised that they said it. They all said it. They said that when Cat walked off after his fourth foul, he said that he can't F with me. Talking about Wimby. He said that.
2: Yeah.
4: He was quoted as saying that. He can't F with me.
2: Yeah. I mean, no, Marcus, we've never seen anything like it. And there's no, and Charles Barkley at halftime. And again, I didn't get to see it. I'm seeing it now. I didn't get to see it last night. I was doing my own halftime show. He talked about how Wemby was in shock because it's not often he gets his ass kicked. Karl-Anthony Towns was kicking his ass. Karl-Anthony Towns, to me, is the MVP of this series so far. Now, again, they still got to get two more wins, and we'll see how they get them. But to me, he's the MVP of the series. The way he's defended Wemby, his offensive game, shooting threes, getting to the basket, beating him off the dribble. He is outplaying Wemby. The Knicks aren't just outplaying the Spurs. They are. The Knicks' second-best player and big man is kicking the crap out of the face of the NBA. Arguably. And it's more of they think he will become the face of the NBA, but after he won the Thunder series, we were ready to anoint him the face of the NBA. And he's getting his ass kicked by Karl-Anthony Towns, who is soft as toilet paper. That was the MO on Karl-Anthony Towns. And he is kicking the crap out of the alien and perceived face of the NBA. And King of the West. Kicking his ass. It is incredible to watch. And yeah, you're right. We've never seen anything like it. And I know I reference baseball a lot. I tend to. I'm a big baseball guy. More than just the Yankee guy, I'm a big baseball guy. And we talk a lot specifically because the Yankees are the one team consistently in the playoffs. I'm not saying that to be a Yankee shill. I'm just saying a lot of playoff conversations happen around the Yankees more than other teams. Do with that as you will. We talk often about the playoffs being a crapshoot, right? Certainly in the NHL, we have seen dominant teams. In the last 5 years, you saw a dominant regular season Tampa Bay Lightning team get swept in the first round. You have seen a dominant Boston Bruins team be beat in the first round. Like, you have seen all-time great regular season teams get their ass kicked in the first round. Like, the playoffs on some level, and this isn't to make the crapshoot argument, but just give me a minute. The playoffs on some level are a crapshoot. You hope to be the team, right? The Derek Jeter line. The best teams make it. The hottest teams win. When you say it's a crapshoot, your hope is, hey, just get in and then play your best baseball, basketball, hockey, football, whatever. Football's different. It's one game. We're talking series here, kind of. But, like, just get in and find a way to be the best version of yourself. Get hot and go win. That's the crapshoot element of the playoffs. And you pray, you hope, as a fan, the ultimate goal and what you dream about is being what the Knicks are now. A really good team that is playing like perfect basketball, baseball, hockey. Like, they are playing the best they can play. They have got in. They lost two of the first three against Atlanta, and since that moment, they have clicked, and they're the buzzsaw. So many times, we got clipped by, what are you going to do? Got beat by a buzzsaw. They were a buzzsaw. 2018 Red Sox, buzzsaw. What are you going to do? We haven't seen the New York team be the buzzsaw in a long time. And to this level, I don't know if we've ever seen it from anyone ever. They've done every fan's dream. Craig always dreams about the easiest path to a championship. That's kind of what we're talking about here as well. There's no doubt it was an easier path I think it's overstated and overblown. And when they're playing like this, it doesn't matter. And

0: They think he's playing with a different level of emotion, an emotion that like no one else can match, you know, and especially in the playoffs. And, you know, and from just from everyone's perspective, you know, no one can just play on his level. And, you know, after losing, he lost 8 members, to COVID, you know, including his mother. And, you know, since then he's endured, you know, unimaginable amount of pain and adversity. And, you know, despite that, he's still continued to perform, you know, at the highest level while still dealing with criticism, jokes, and, you know, memes from the fans and the media.
1: That's such a good point, Alex, and I haven't thought about that. And thank you for the call, and thank you for listening. You're right. He's been mocked, not just called soft, mocked at the ESPYs, right? Taking shots at, you know, let's be honest, his masculinity. Like, he's been mocked. And to be fair to your point, you're right. He's clearly talking about it now, the loss he's been through, and his mother, you know, in some ways he feels her presence. He's talked about that in these post games, but it wasn't like that happened and then suddenly he changed. You know, he lost his mother, you said, during COVID. Like, you know, it's been a while, and we've seen the Karl Anthony Towns who sprawls out on the floor, who takes the bad fouls, who's inconsistent, who you know, earned on some level the moniker he had of being soft. Like, we saw that after he lost his mother. So that's not the only thing that's changed, but it's clearly part of it. It's clearly something he's leaning on in the moment. And sometimes you find things to just latch onto. Sometimes you find something, and if he felt a calmness and he felt, you know, a presence with him, like sometimes and I don't want to call it a placebo effect, because who am I to say the presence of his mother isn't there? But I'm just saying, like, there is such a thing as a placebo. If you believe it and you can latch onto it, the mind is a powerful thing, and you can change how you play. You can change, you know, how you experience life. You can change how you handle pressure and adversity. Like, and he clearly has. And the, you know, I talked about the postgame sound, how different it was, and yet they're playing the same level. Mikal Bridges was a maniac in the postgame. Huffing and puffing. Yeah, my teammates, everything's so great. Desperate, let's go. And then Karl Anthony Towns is like in the postgame talking about, you know, I've dealt with unimaginable pain and issues, and, you know, there's just a calmness. I'm having fun again. Like, he's like this casual, you know, he's doing a Sunday morning talk show in these post games about the level of inner peace he's found. There's different ways. You could be amped up like Mikal Bridges, or you could be cool as a cucumber the second the game's over and have your hand be perfectly still. And you're seeing both ways being part of a Knick dominance. And Karl Anthony Towns is in some kind of mode. And I could not be happier for the guy. I could not be happier for him. Because he was being mocked in the offseason. He was being laughed at. He was the butt of jokes. And now, in my mind, he's the NBA Finals MVP. And him, along with Brunson, and along with Bridges, and along with Brown, and along with every other one of his teammates, is carrying this team to a championship and this city to a championship, the likes of which we and the NBA have never seen. It's astounding. Like, it's just more of the stories that make this thing so damn special. 888-808-1019. Quick break. We'll be right back with more of your calls right here on The Fan.
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0: Soul Man. 888-808-1019. Let's get to your calls. I've been yapping a little bit. All right, let's go right to your calls here as we are celebrating the New York Knicks. We'll get to some baseball a little later in the show, but we are basking in the glow of yet another Knicks victory and a 2-0 lead in the NBA Finals. Two more. Steve in upstate New York. What's up, Steve?
1: Hey, Chris. Great show today.
0: Thank you.
1: Hey, listen, I'm a little tired of the refs controlling these games because it's up to their opinion what a foul is and what a foul isn't. And Towns got in trouble early because of the refs. I think they should change the rule in the NBA where nobody fouls out. You get your sixth foul, it's a technical. You know, do something where everyone who's watching these games, they don't want to see superstars out. You know what I'm saying? And these refs control who plays and who doesn't play based on tinky-tack fouls. I just don't think it's fair. I know it's a tradition that's been all of NBA's, but the game could get better, and there's ways to make the team punished for getting fouls. Maybe a team could use a timeout to get a guy an extra, a foul. You know what I'm saying? That's a strategy.
0: Yeah, I mean, I hear you. I mean, I don't know. I don't think we need to be changing the rule book. I think we need to be a little bit less ticky-tack fouls. I thought the game was a physical game, and I thought there were some bad calls, I think, both ways. Like, I didn't think the game was greatly officiated last night. You had the, again, a lot of things I didn't get to hear the broadcast on, but, like, the backcourt violation that didn't look like his foot really came near the line. There was a bunch of bad ones. But again, I don't think it was the story of the game. Like you said, you're tired of letting the referees control the game. The referees have to control the game. That by nature is their job. Like that's like the definition of what a referee is, control the game. Now, decide the game, that's a different story, or be the reason for the win or loss, depending on how you view it. Yeah. I don't know if last night was, I think the Knicks had an uphill battle. I think it was a little poorly officiated and more heavily so against the Knicks, but not to a level they couldn't overcome it. I thought there were a couple of bad fouls. I don't know why Mitch is the only one with a technical foul, and then I don't know how a foul isn't called on Fox. A technical foul isn't called on Fox when he's up in Brunson's face and then shoves Bridges away. Like, if you're going to call a foul for, like, a little pushing back and forth underneath the basket with Wemby, like, you have to call that you have to call a technical foul on Fox. Have to. So there's like a handful of things. I thought the fourth foul on Cat was a bad call. I thought the foul on Cat under the basket off the offensive rebound on Wemby was a bad call. There was a couple of them. Obviously, I think Josh Hart did, that's a flagrant. Like, I don't think it decided the game. I really don't. I don't think it decided the game. Mike in Long Island. What's up, Mike?
2: Hey, how you doing?
0: Good, how are you, buddy?
2: Great, thank you. I just want to make a couple of quick points. Nobody's given the negatives. I'm a big Knicks fan.
0: Sure.
2: Starks dunk is my favorite play probably of all time.
0: Mm-hmm.
2: But the Knicks, they were getting killed by the press. The half court, they spent way too much time near the half court line. Every clock, every shot was being taken.
0: There was a stretch. There was a stretch, I think, as they were coming back, being up 14, where it did feel like every possession, it was like, oh, someone's going to have to put it up. There was like four or five straight possessions like that. I do think you go through kind of a stretch like that. There's always – I don't think there's much – I'll be honest with you. I don't think there is that much negative basketball on the court to talk about other than – Brunson's not having a great couple games overall. Josh Hart hasn't shot well at all. That's a good basketball team that they found a way to beat. I don't think there's too many real negatives. Here's the negative I would give you. But go ahead. All right, you want to give me some more? Go ahead.
2: Two quick points. So what is the coach doing to stop the 14-point run? And then a point about the previous series that, Wemby lost. It reminds me of when the Jets beat the Pats, and I think the next week they got crushed by the Steelers.
0: Yeah.
2: And when they beat the Pats, that was like their Super Bowl.
0: Right. No, totally agree. I think that's a big part of it. I know Evan has brought up that reference. He's made that same correlation you just did. He admitted it last night. Wemby admitted it. I could have done a better job getting back from the high of beating the Thunder. He literally said it. So I think it's a big part. As far as the basketball goes, like, I mean, you could always play better, I suppose. I didn't see too many glaring instances where I'm like, wow, the Knicks, there was a couple of bad, I think in the first half and towards the end of the second quarter, there was a stretch of just quick put up deep threes. Cat had one. Jose Alvarado has a steal. I think it was a steal, or maybe it was a long rebound, but I think it was a steal, and it's just him and Wemby. He decides to pull it back because, obviously, he's tiny and Wemby's 100 feet tall, so he decides to pull it back, but then immediately pulls it back and puts up the three. I thought there was an opportunity to still have numbers, so I thought some quick shots, quick relying on the three. Yeah, there were some possessions there where they didn't really get into their offense because they had trouble getting it past half court. Absolutely true. And taking too much time getting it up and getting into the set, and before you knew it, they made one or two passes, and suddenly there was 3 seconds left on the shot clock. I agree, they went through a stretch of that. But I think that's no, you're not going to have great possessions the entire game. It's hard for me with this team right now, and maybe we're being biased because they haven't lost since the end of April. It's hard for me to really point to this game and say, yeah, they were bad at this, they were bad at that, this really needs improvement. Like, I look at the ball movement, I look at the shot making, I look at the defense. Like, They've held the Spurs to 95 points in the first game and only 104 last night. So I think giving up a ton of points. They haven't scored a ton of points either, but I'm very comfortable with the way the Knicks have played basketball. Here's the negative for me, if we're going to have a negative. Here's the negative, and it's moving forward. It's not what we've seen already. The pressure now changes to heading home with a 2-0 lead. No team in NBA history has ever overcome that. Any team that's ever fallen down 2-0 in those first two games being at home has never come back to win. So now the Knicks have the pressure of you have to win, or it's a like it's an embarrassing all-time choke job. Now, I think they're immune to it at this point. I think they're immune to any kind of pressure the way they're playing, but it does change. Like it changed. Like the beginning of the series is Spurs are really good. They're underdogs in the series. You know, find a way to get a split. Don't get embarrassed. You know, I think you can win, but like, don't get embarrassed in the series. And then they win game one. It's like, well, now they've gotten their split. Let's see if they can make a series. Like, let's, you know, take game two and take a stranglehold. Now they've done that. Now the pressure shifts to you better not blow this. It would be the first time in NBA history. So there is added pressure. I'm curious to see how they deal with it, although I'm very confident. And then the other thing is, and this is in the same vein, really, and I've said this for a while, when you're on a run like this, if it stops, how do you handle it? Like, so now with the added pressure of they can't lose this anymore, can't lose it. This is an all-time choke job if they lose it. If they lose game three at Madison Square Garden, that's the first step into that choke job. And it's also the first time they've lost in April, since April. And a little bit of the Teflon, a little bit of the we are untouchable, a little bit of this magic carpet ride they're on, and now it takes it. Now they're vulnerable. Now they've lost. This is going to be the second Rocky IV reference I've made today, or Rocky reference, but now, you know, he's cut. He's not a machine. He's a man. Like, now, they're not inhuman. They're not incapable of losing. We just beat them. You just lost. How do you respond to your first loss? So, like, that's because now it's such a magic carpet ride. The second it stops or the second it slows down, how does this Knicks team respond? And now you add the added pressure of, like, they went into the series. It would be disappointing if they lost, considering how they went through the Eastern Conference. And the narrative would be they only played bad teams and be disappointing. But I think all of us would have been disappointed and upset and recognized they blew a chance to win a championship. But I don't think we would have killed the team for losing to the champions of the Western Conference with Wemby. Now it's bad. Now it's they blew a lead no one's ever blown. Now it's, you know, they're choke artists. Now it's what good's the run? I knew it all along. Things shifted a little bit with this win. But as far as the actual basketball we've seen on the court, I'm pretty comfortable with what I've seen. Travis in the Bronx. What's up, Travis? Travis. Okay. Steve in Staten Island. What's up, Steve?
3: Hey, Chris. In May of 1970, I was a 22-year-old knucklehead. I just got home from the service.
0: Wow.
3: And game seven.
0: Well, thank you for your service. You said 22 years old?
3: 23, yeah, 23.
0: Oh, wow.
3: I'm an old man, 79 now, but it was Friday night in New York, and then somebody, and the game seven was at the Garden against the Lakers, and somebody said, go up and buy a scalp ticket. So up I go. There wasn't a ticket to be had. So by 7:25, and no live TV, I'll have it. It was going to be, I said, I'll watch it on closed circuit here. And I see these two guys with tans saying, we got two extra tickets. All we want is $20 each. So I grab one. It's in the yellow seats, promenade, midcourt, $10 face. I paid $20 for it. And that game and that, and I still have the ticket. I carry it with me. And there was, I mean, it was euphoric, but there wasn't the insanity that this team has. And I think I'm trying to put my finger on it. And I think it was because the Mets had won the World Series the year before. The Jets, God forbid I say the word Super Bowl with the Jets, but they had won the Super Bowl. So maybe we were a little kind of overconfident or complacent. I haven't seen anything like this. This is unbelievable. So it's I've been enjoying this
0: ride. You mentioned $20 to get in or to buy a ticket. Right now on the secondary market, it's $20,000.
3: That's insane.
0: I'm not kidding. I'm not kidding. I'll double check again. I checked last night. Not that I was interested in buying it. But okay, so yeah, I'm trying to. Last night I saw $20,000 to get in, so I guess it's come down a little bit. Let's see. NBA. Oh, come on. Why do I have to go to the Knicks? It's NBA Finals. Come on. I'm trying to look on TickPick here. Yeah, okay. So on different markets, whatever. Right now, I don't know if one makes it cheaper or whatever, but. The cheapest to get in on, I'm using TickPick right now. I don't know, for one ticket, maybe it's cheaper for one or two. I'm just going to have it at one. For right now, if you want to buy one ticket to get into Madison Square Garden on the secondary market on Cheap Ticks, which I have found, I don't endorse them or anything, I have found to be the most reasonable for the most part, $12,000. $12,000. So maybe there's other places you can get in for $9,000, but you get the idea. Thousands of dollars. Thousands. This is insane. This is the hottest ticket. And that building. And it's amazing, too, because we talk so much about the fan base at other events. Like the World Series, it's not the same. It's not the same. They've priced out the everyday fan. Like I say, it doesn't sound the same. It's a bunch of executives and, clients. And, they price out the everyday Yankee Met fan. It just doesn't sound the same in the World Series of these big playoff games. And yet, everyone's expectation is Madison Square Garden is going to be absolutely bonkers Monday night. And you have to have $9,000 to get in. How does that? Is it just that the regular Knick fan is the, right off of, right off of Wall Street? Go right in there? I don't know. But no one's complaining about the sound. No one's complained about the sound of the crowd from Madison Square Garden. And you got to pay $9,000 to get in. That's crazy. Crazy. Paul in Newark. What's up, Paul?
4: What's up, Big Mac? How you doing? Great show.
0: Thank you.
4: What's going on? Do you think the Knick fans, the way they criticized the hiring of Mike Brown, is comparable to when the Yankees hired Joe Torre? It's almost the same thing,
0: yeah,
4: right?
0: I think so. I think, well, yeah, you hired a coach who kind of built up the organization, right? They fire Showalter, which is somewhat similar to Buck, to Tibbs. I think Buck was a little bit earlier on the the buildup, maybe, even though they won the next year, obviously, and that's similar. But also, Buck was an inexperienced manager. Buck had come up through the Yankees. Tibbs has been in Chicago. Tibbs was in Minnesota. It's a little different in that angle, but yeah, I think I do think more people were behind the firing of Tibbs than behind the firing of Buck. I think Buck, for the most part, universally, was received as a weird, weird firing. Like back, and also you got to remember, you know, James Dolan and Leon Rose, while James Dolan has had, and I think unfairly so for the last handful of years, certainly since he hired Phil Jackson, but he does have a little bit of the moniker of being a meddling owner, which again, I think is unfair, certainly since he hired Phil Jackson and now Leon Rose, and certainly in hockey, he let Glenn Sather do whatever he wanted for 20 years. So I think it's a little overstated, but sure, he's had his moments. Now, like, so it was perceived that George Steinbrenner, who clearly, like, is the epitome of the meddling owner, was at it again, firing a manager off of a brutal loss in the 95 postseason, taking a 2-0 lead and blowing it. But, like, I think it was universally panned to fire Buck Showalter after what he was building. I don't think it was universally panned to fire Tibbs. I think there was an MO with Tibbs already before he was the Knick coach, that there is a ceiling with Tibbs teams. That was his MO. Buck Showalter was just a young manager building something with the Yankees and Gene Stickmichael, and George up to his same old antics again, firing a good young head coach, good manager. And then the Clueless Joe thing that came out in the newspaper wasn't so much, at least, again, I was young, but it always felt like to me that it was more of like he has no idea what he's getting into with George Steinbrenner. Not that he's an awful manager who has no idea how to manage, which he had lost a lot, you know, so it wasn't like he was thought of as a great manager necessarily. But like the Clueless Joe thing was like, you have no idea what you're getting into with this guy. Like the boss is impossible to work for. And they got mild mannered, you know, Joe Torre, who doesn't, you know, who's known nothing but failure. The longest player coach combination. He's been involved in more Major League Baseball games than anyone in history to not get to a World Series. So it's similar in many ways. And clearly, if he wins the first year, it's going to be very similar. Chris in Bayshore. What's up, Chris?
5: Hey, C-Mac. How you doing?
0: What's up?
5: Nothing much. Listen, about the Knicks, I was wondering what your opinion was on the it's always kind of an interesting debate to talk about how good one team is when the other team looks so terrible, and what the combination is, because those two games, I mean, last night obviously closer, but I mean, it looks like the Knicks are the far better team, and what's going on with Wemby and how those games are playing out. It's just, I was wondering what you thought of how much of it was just was Knicks, and how much of it was Spurs just not getting it done.
0: I mean, I think it's a mixture, obviously. I think it's mainly Knicks. I think you got to give credit when this team's like, if they, you know, skated by the skin of their teeth in the Eastern Conference and got into the NBA Finals, and then you saw this, maybe, but this is what they've been doing this entire playoff run. I think it's a lot Knicks. I think they've earned the benefit of the doubt on that question. I think it's mostly Knicks, but there's no doubt the Spurs haven't played all that well. I don't think the Knicks have played all that well, to be totally honest with you. Like, these have been good games, compelling games, tight games up until, you know, the final minutes of game number one. But, like, this was, you know, shots up in the air, decides the game as the clock runs down last night. So, like, they've been competitive games, compelling games. And I saw the ratings. More people, and we predicted this too, when you have Wemby and the Spurs going up against the New York Knicks and the run they're on, game one had more viewers and a bigger rating than game seven last year against Pacers Thunders. Now, again, Pacers Thunder, maybe not that sexy a matchup, but, and this has New York in it, and Wemby, who, although, you know, SGA was the MVP of the league, Wemby is a physical, you know, phenomenon. So, but more people watched game one than game seven. It was up 90% from game one of last year's NBA Finals. This is a massive NBA Finals. It is a massive series, a massive game, superstars, gelling, hottest team you've ever seen. Like, this has been a this is a huge, huge NBA Finals, and nothing tells you more about that than $9,000 to get into the building on Monday night. Richie in Queens, what's up, Richie? Richie? No? No Rich? All right, that's unusual. Jeff in Syracuse, what's up, Jeff?
6: Hey, C-Mac, how you doing?
0: Good, buddy, how are you?
6: Good, good. Hey, question, you know, Tibbs, you know, clearly a lot of people didn't think he was the problem last year, but they got rid of him, and look what they've done. Do you see, like, a compelling case to, like, get rid of Boone? Not because he's done anything wrong, but, like, maybe he's plateaued. Like, maybe they need to make that change in order to go to the next level.
0: I mean, it's possible. I don't think he's I'm not opposed to that. I would say this. Boone, and as much as I like Aaron Boone, I think he gets blamed for a lot of stuff that's not his fault, including this Judge injury and you know, the unknown nature that it was happening for a month. I would say that there's no way you can give him another contract if they don't win. Like, I just, even though I like him and I think he's a good manager, I think his contract is up after next year. If they do not win a World Series this year or next year, I don't see, you can't give him another contract, for sure. But yeah, I mean, look, there's the idea that a new voice could absolutely change things. There's no doubt. I think baseball's a little bit different than basketball in many ways, because there's, like, you know, an offense to run. I know there's hitting coaches and hitting styles, whatever, but that's not going to change with Aaron Boone for the New York Yankees. Like, he didn't come in and bring the hitting philosophy, and there's really not a lot of strategy in baseball. I know we all think that there is. There isn't. Like, it's just a matter of the voice. It's just a matter of how you get the most out of the players. It's, you know, I know people love the word accountability with baseball, stuff like that, but I don't think he needs to be fired just to have a new voice. I don't. I know many of you do disagree with that, and that's fine. But even I would tell you, if he's here for 10 years, and that's what it'll be at the end of next year, if he's here for a decade and they don't win a World Series, you can't. And I genuinely like the guy. I think he's a great guy. You know, I know it's out. I have a small, slight relationship with him. But as much as I think he's a damn good manager and better than almost anyone else, any other Yankee fan would admit to or be honest with themselves with or say, I think he's a better manager than almost all Yankee fans besides me think. But you can't be here a decade and not win. 888-808-1019. McMonagle here with you on the Fan. Quick break. We'll be right back. We'll do a little bit of baseball as we get going, but I want to take your Knick calls as we are in celebratory mode here with your New York Knicks 2-0 in the NBA Finals. We'll come right back on the other side of Saturday afternoon right here on the Fan.
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0: I need you. I can't even sing. I tried there for a second. Throat's not in a great place. Screaming, yelling, but thanks to Nick Theodoro, who was rocking with us for the first couple hours of the show, and now it's Paul Rosenberg's turn to take us through the next 2 hours. Good to have Paul with us. He's very excited. You know, Brunson hasn't played all that well, so it must be because he's sick. Right, Paul?
1: I was right. Everyone knows it.
0: Yeah, okay. Seems to be out there doing just fine, hitting game-tying shots and stuff.
1: Oh, he's hitting clutch shots, but in theory, he hasn't played great.
0: No, he hasn't. So Wemby must be sick, too.
1: No, I think Wemby is 22 and young.
0: Hmm. Gotcha. 888-808-1019. Hopefully, Torts can win a Stanley Cup. That's what Paul's focused on right now. Big hockey guy. I would love to see.

0: beat Tortorella, win the Stanley Cup. Tough loss in game number two. Still like their chances, though. They play tonight, correct?
1: Yes, they do. I believe it's like every day we'll have a Stanley Cup or NBA final game.
0: Oh, fantastic. Well, I don't think that's going to happen because
1: well, not tomorrow,
0: for the next 2 days. Yeah, yeah. 888-808-1019. We'll get to the Yankees as well, as obviously Aaron Judge is still a story. I want to do a little bit more Nick calls here. But the injury to Aaron Judge, my frustration, I think all our frustrations with the idea this has been for a month. Who's to blame for that? Last night's loss to the Red Sox, which I think people make a big deal of, but it's one game. They have an opportunity to take the next two. They'll have Will Warren on the mound tonight in the Bronx, and then Cam Schlittler. I think that's a big start for Schlittler. Velocity was down the last start. That needs to get better. But again, we'll get into it. This Yankee team is good enough to overcome Judge being out for 2 months, and we'll, or two, 3 months. It's going to be more than 2 months, right? It's going to be at least 2.5 months. Could be more than that. I don't know if they can win a championship without Judge. In fact, I would go as far as to say they cannot. But this team has enough hitters in it. It's got a good enough starting rotation. And there's enough answers to help out the bullpen and a trade deadline. This team is a playoff team. This team should still win the division in a lousy American League. That's part of it, too. Absolutely. If the American League was the National League, maybe it wouldn't be such a clear-cut discussion. But I do believe this Yankee team, even off a loss last night that I know is proof for everybody, this Yankee team will figure out a way to get to the playoffs and probably win the division. I feel strongly about that. We'll get to that in a little bit. 888-808-1019. Let's go to Angel in Newark. What's up, bud? How are you?
2: Hey, C-Mac. Hey, I've always been a big fan. I'm glad for your success.
0: Listen, you,
2: Tommy, and Gio are the best of the best on the fan, man. I've always enjoyed you guys. Let me tell you something right now. The funniest and greatest morning show of all time would be you, Tommy, and Gio. I wouldn't stop laughing, but anyway, and that's what it should be. Laughs and positive energy. But anyway, I have two quick things. So, one, for the Knicks, I'm guessing everyone should be by now. The case is settled. The picks for Bridges,
0: it's over.
2: All right,
0: yeah,
2: it's over.
0: It's over. No, every pick. I wish I can go back and give them more picks.
2: It's just like the Rams. The Rams kept saying, you know, F those picks, mm-hmm. and it's for a reason. Anyway, the second thing, listen, I lost count how many times Jalen Brunson got fouled yesterday. Do you think?
0: Yeah, there's like two in my mind. But
2: yeah, and do you think that it's going to be the same when it comes to the Garden? And then the other thing too, I think you would agree. If you know anybody that is bad vibes and bad mooju and bad luck, just keep those people away from MSG the next couple of days. So do me a favor. You know anybody that's bad vibes or bad luck, keep them away from MSG. Like Boomer Esiason. All right, have a good one, man.
0: Yeah, I don't know if Boomer has bad vibes, but I did like you me and Loogie replacing Boomer in the morning. That would be interesting. I don't know if this team is susceptible to vibes, man. I got to be honest with you. They feel better than vibes. They feel too good to have vibes impact them. They're on some kind of run. It really is remarkable. So, like what we're seeing right now, we talked about. We haven't seen it before. And yeah, look, I think we're probably making too much of the refs. Was it a great officiated game? No, I thought game one was more competently officiated than game number two was. Did it seem a little bit tilted in the Spurs' favor? Yeah, probably. I would say that's fair. Certainly the technical fouls, one to Mitch and none to Fox, I definitely think is. Bad call on the backcourt. A couple of ticky-tack calls for Cat that put him on the bench. And Brunson, a couple times going down the lane, maybe you could have... Like, there's definitely a little bit of that, but I don't think it's as dramatic. I don't think... If Wemby hits that shot, I really wouldn't be sitting here talking about the refs. I know many of you would. I don't think that would have been it. They had a 14-point lead. They blew it. And yet they still figured out a way to win. Craig in Long Island. What's up, Craig?
3: Hey, C-Mac, thanks for taking the call, man. 35-year-old Nick Jet Yankee fan. And like you, it's probably always been like, you know, thank God for the Yankees. And this day never seemed possible. And it's just crazy to think that, you know, personally, I'm going to be in the Garden,
0: 0-9. Mario and Long. Okay. Too many. All right. We got to just wait. No, you dumped it three times. Good for you. We'll get to Chris. Has tickets four rows behind the bench for. I mean, look. I know Evan has tickets. It's I could understand. Look, you're turning again. You want to go to NBA Finals games. You paid for those tickets for the idea of making some money back, and you could sell those tickets for crazy money. I get it. It's tough, but man, if you have the opportunity where you don't need it to go and be at one of these games, this is like I can tell you. I went to game one of the Eastern Conference Finals with Evan, and I'm never gonna forget it. Like it was a crazy experience watching them pull that comeback off. Now that was a particularly, you know, riveting game, and the end was absolutely insane, overtime the whole bit. But like to be in that building, it's gonna be crazy. It's gonna be absolutely crazy.
1: Even more heightened, Chris, because I believe the president's gonna be there, right?
0: And obviously, yes, the president's gonna be there.
1: I mean, when you consider all of that. Monday night, well, Monday, the whole day in Manhattan is going to be on another level. It is already on another level. Driving in, the amount of Knicks paraphernalia I saw was like out of this world. Never seen this much in my life, which is like incredible, which is great. But if you have tickets for that game and if you're lucky enough to go, it's great. I think with the caller, and I was talking to him about it before we had to do the dump, is that if you're in the life position that you can, like, severely help your life,
0: of course,
1: if you sell the ticket, then you should probably sell the ticket.
0: I mean, I it depends, yes.
1: Yeah.
0: I mean, look, if you're in debt, if there's a situation where, like, if you have a ticket that's going for 15, 16 grand, and that's going to help you a lot, I think 16 grand, I 16 grand would help me. Help you, Paul. I get it. I get it. But, you know, if you're a rich bastard like Evan Roberts, maybe you don't need it. 888-808. But that is, look, it's tough. I get that. But I can just tell you this. The building's going to be on fire. It's going to be insane. It's going to be even more intense than the Kelce Swift wedding, which will be at Madison Square Garden. I don't know how to take that. I don't know if that, it's both, me and Craig were joking, but I don't know if that's like badass or that is the most obnoxious thing I've ever heard in my life. Like this, the couple of all couples, Taylor Swift and Travis Kelce, who I don't think either of them are native New Yorkers, are going to get married at Madison Square Garden? That's just, this is weird. Just weird. I'd rather go to the game. Although there might be a chance to meet Paul McCartney at the Taylor Swift wedding, so I don't know. Mario in Long Beach. What's up, Mario?
4: Hey, how you doing, C-Mac?
0: Good, how are you, buddy?
4: Good, good. I saw you yesterday at halftime doing the show from whatever bar you were at. You look like you were having a good time.
0: It was fun, yep.
4: Yeah, yeah. So this is my prediction, game three. Knicks win by 20 or more, and Brunson hits 40 or more. Because he's due for a big game. He's due for a big game.
0: I think that's fair. He probably is due for a big game.
4: Yeah, well, and one point I wanted to make on the 0-2 thing, you know, of the home team losing twice.
0: Yeah.
4: I mean, if you lose twice, five times the teams won out of 450. 1.1%. The one that's zero is 3-0. One is 3-0.
0: Are you talking about game three?
4: No. A team that loses twice at home has won in the NBA playoffs five times out of 450, which is 1.1%. I think you said that never happened before.
0: I was told it's never happened. Who did?
4: You can look it up and check five on times? Me, but I already checked. Yeah, five. But still, it's only 1%. I mean, it's not.
0: No, but I mean, five, no, but, four, I mean, five times and never is a huge difference. I'm pretty sure Evan said it. I've heard other people say it. I'm not saying you're wrong. I'm just saying, Like, if you found the one and someone was mistaken, fine. I heard Evan say it's never been done, and he does a lot of research. I've heard multiple people on social media in different places, like, not just, you know, Howard X5732. Like, I've heard, like, legitimate people say it's never been done before, and now you're telling me it's happened five times. Not once and somebody missed it, but five different times. I'll have to double check that. I know Paul's very busy. Maybe you could look into that, Paul, but I'm telling you, I'm fairly confident it's never happened before. I'm fairly confident. Maybe in a 7-game series, which would be even more astounding if it was in shorter, if it was in a 5-game series or something. But Evan said it yesterday, and I have seen multiple people say it. It's never happened in NBA playoff history. But maybe we are wrong. And if I am, I apologize, because I've said it multiple times today. Didn't double check it. Evan said it, and I heard multiple people say it, that no one's ever come back from being down 0-2 after losing the first two games at home. Matt in Morristown. What's up, Matt?
5: C-Max, man. Big fan. You guys are great in the afternoon. Listen to you every day on the way home, man. Awesome. You were talking about the pressure being down. Being up 2-0 with a feel a little pressure. I think this team is so laser focused. I don't know if you heard the Bridges interview asked afterwards.
0: I did. I played it.
5: And he was, they're focused. 0-0. I think they want to go down as one of the best teams ever. If they could complete this sweep, I think they'll go down as one of the best teams in NBA history. I really do. I mean, coming off, three sweeps in a row, 15 in a row. It's only been done one other time by the Warriors. I think they are laser focused. They want to be part of that conversation. So I don't think they're feeling any pressure at all.
0: Yeah.
5: I think they are full steam ahead. I mean, the crowd's going to be wild. I don't think they feel any pressure. I think they're immune right now. They're on such a run.
0: Oh, okay. Yeah, no, they are. They're something incredible. They definitely are. Okay, so maybe maybe I misread it. It's in NBA Finals history, I guess. I'm trying to read it. In NBA Finals history, no team has ever come back from 0-2 deficit after losing both opening games at home. In the entire NBA playoff history, overcoming an 0-2 series hole after dropping the first two games at home is a rarity. Yeah, achieved only 6 times across early playoff rounds. Okay, so I apologize. I thought they meant in playoff history, it's only in NBA Finals history. So that's my fault. I'm wrong. The 69 Lakers did it. The 94 Rockets did it. The 05 Mavericks, 17 Celtics versus the Bills. The 17 Celtics did it. And the 2001 Clippers. So it has been done before. I apologize. I thought the stat was in playoff history. It's in NBA Finals history. So still, for the Knicks, the pressure is on. It'd be the first team ever in NBA Finals history to come back from 0-2, if they allow that to happen.
1: Along with that, Chris, also, yes, three teams. The Spurs are only the third team to lose both games 1-2 at home. And I don't know if you mentioned that earlier today. The 93 Suns and the 95 Magic.
0: Right. So it's only the third time it's happened. It's never happened before in NBA Finals history.
1: Right, losing the first, losing 1-2 at home.
0: Mm-hmm. Okay. Yeah, so he's right. I apologize. I thought it was playoff history, but I thought that's what Evan said, but I guess NBA Finals history. So that's my fault. I apologize. George in Brooklyn. What's up, George? George, you there? Let's go to Chris in Massapequa. What's up, Chris? You there?
6: Hey, Chris. What's up, right here. Mm-hmm. Listen, I have a dilemma, and I didn't want to call during the week because I don't want to hear Craig's opinion on this. But okay. I have a ticket. I have a friend of mine who I've known since I'm 5 years old. I'm 44 now.
0: Okay.
6: And he gave me a ticket, sent it to my phone. I have all the stuff for it. And I see the prices of this now, and I could sell it like a lottery ticket.
0: Yeah.
6: But he would kill me, and it would end our friendship.
0: Really?
6: And so I don't know what to do. It's 4 rows behind the Knicks bench.
0: So your lifelong friend gave you...
6: Lifelong.
0: lifelong friend, gave you a ticket to the game, game three.
6: Game three.
0: Game three.
6: John Eleftheraktis.
0: Four rows behind the bench with the understanding that you will accompany him to the game. He's going to the game.
6: Yes, he's going to be sitting right next to me if I go.
0: So his plan. So he gave you the ticket with the with at least his understanding being, see you at the game, can't wait, it's going to be awesome. So like, but you're considering selling it for the tens of thousands of dollars that seat will go for.
6: $100,000.
0: Woo! It's going for $100,000 that seat, that ticket.
6: That seat is $100,000. Yes.
0: And there's no way you can approach. I guess you can. He'll just.
6: I don't. He gave me a ticket to a Yankee game one time, and I gave it to a friend of mine at work, and he knew I gave it away, and he didn't talk to me for a month. But he's a family friend since I'm five, and now I don't know what to do because
0: I think you have to.
6: I can't lose him as a friend. I really can't. He's a lawyer. He's a nice guy.
0: If you can't and you think that this would ruin it, I mean, you gotta go to the game. You gotta go to the game. But you don't want to sell it for $100,000.
6: I heard you say just 5 minutes ago you were like, oh, if $16,000, well, some people.
0: That's a different. No, I'm talking about
6: I could make.
0: I'm talking about if I'm your friend. Not if I'm you. If I'm your buddy, if I'm someone who has a season ticket and they're mine to sell, you're talking about a friend of yours giving you the ticket, expecting you to sit next to him and enjoy the game. He thinks he's doing you a favor to come to the game, and you're going to turn around and sell it and lose their friendship and say, sorry, $100,000 is worth more to me than you. I mean, look, I get it. $100,000 is $100,000. You can't sell the other guy's ticket, man. You can't. I appreciate it. And when you said 100,000, I went, whoo, but I'm like, you can't. You got to go to the game. I hate to be a jerk, but you got to go to the game.
7: Do you, though?
0: See, look at you, Paul. Yes, you do, Paul.
7: It's 100,000. What if the guy...
0: I don't know if you're... One, I don't even know if he's allowed to sell it. I know it's on his phone, but I'm assuming he's allowed to sell it if it was given to him. But, like, that's not cool, man. The guy says, hey, you want to go to the game? Really? Are you serious? Yeah, I got like an extra ticket. You want to come with us? It's going to be great. Yeah, man, I'd love that. And then some like random dude sits down next to him. He's like, who are you? Oh, no, this is the ticket. I bought it on, I bought it for $100,000.
7: So like, you give your friend 25 G's?
0: No.
7: Mm-mm. And that pays him off?
0: No. Can't do it.
7: I mean, unless the other friend doesn't care and is like well off enough that.
0: Well, that's why. First of all, there's a couple things. One, not that he would ever get $100,000 from the friend, but if the friend has the kind of. Again, I don't know what these tickets costed him, but like he sounds like a well to do lawyer. Might be a good guy to have as a friend, and certainly sounds like a bad guy to have as an enemy. And yeah, I mean, that's just not right. It's not right. You don't accept the ticket. Like, if you say, look, I'm going to be honest with you. Like, if you can't find anybody,
7: right,
0: please sell it and you know, like, do me a favor and throw me some cash. But, like, you can't accept that ticket and then sell it. That's just foul.
7: I'm looking on one of the secondary apps now. Five rows up from the court is $84,000 per ticket. $84,000 per ticket just to get in the Garden Monday night.
0: For four rows behind the
7: That's Monday night is $84,000 a ticket. Five rows up from the court just to get in the building, section 420.
0: Yeah,
7: $10,000 a ticket.
0: No, I know we were looking at it earlier. $10,000. I know it's insane. Now, if you have that ticket, I would not begrudge anyone like the lawyer who gave it to his buddy. If instead of saying, "Hey, man, you want to come?" Be like, I can't give this ticket to you. I'm sorry. It's $100,000. I'm selling it. That's reason. Like, I'm fine with that. Instead of taking your friends to say, hey, look, guys, I know I bought these tickets to go, but the numbers have hit astronomical prices that I never would have guessed. And like, I can't turn down selling a ticket for $100,000. Like, that makes sense to me. But you can't accept the ticket with the understanding of I'll see you at the game and then sell it. That's dirty. That's not cool. That's not right. Sorry, it's not right. The more I think about it, the more I'm like, when you first, when he first said 100 grand, I was like, man, yeah, that's 100 grand. It's a lot of money, but like, it's not right. It's not right.
7: Life isn't fair, Chris.
0: Can you imagine?

0: Ed, you said, yeah, I'll go, and then took it. And so it's like stealing 100 grand from your friend. It's kind of what it's exactly what it is. It's taking $100,000 under false pretenses. I appreciate that guy's quandary, but hey, look, you want to be a bad guy
1: You
0: and
1: can
0: live
1: do
0: with it?
1: 4 hours on this topic,
0: Yeah, you
1: on
0: really
1: nothing else but this topic and this question, and we would have a full rack of calls
0: No,
1: for
0: there's no
1: four
0: doubt. This
1: hours.
0: is that you're 100% correct. You've been in the business long enough to know that that question, I don't know about 4 hours, but that question could get me through the rest of the show, just having people's opinions on whether or not to sell that ticket. I mean, look, it depends. Like if you're about to get evicted and like you and your kids are gonna go sleep in a car on Wednesday, or you're gonna go stay at the Holiday Inn Express down there because they're coming for your house. Like, I don't know how low would you be willing to stoop to save you and your family? Like you could take it to any degree, but there's no question about it. You're a bad. It's a bad thing. It is a you are a bad guy for doing it. Is there a set of circumstances where I'd forced to be willing to live with being a bad guy? Maybe, but it's still bad. It's still a bad move.
2: Money isn't everything. It's the only thing. And everyone has a price for the million-dollar man.
0: It's true. I suppose that's true. Like if someone gave me a ticket and it was like, here's something that's worth $10 million, I'd be like, all right, and I'll go live on an island. I can go be a bad guy all by myself and you'll never hear from me again. But like, that's funny. I don't even, I, my gut, my gut is that's not even a real call. Because that's ballsy just to call up and say, I'm willing to be this bad guy. He's got to go to the game. Richie and Queen, I'm probably up for a break, right, Paul? 888, I'm sorry, Richie. I'll take Richie and then we'll go to break. Richie, what's going on?
3: That's the dilemma. Yeah, here's the deal. All right, this is what I think. Talk to your friend and say, look, no way do we think the ticket would be 100,000.
0: Yeah.
3: What if we sell the ticket?
0: Yeah.
3: If he agrees to sell the ticket,
0: And get
3: then
0: and
3: fine. They
0: split
3: can
0: it.
3: split
0: Yeah,
3: the
0: or get
3: difference.
0: 100%.
3: Right.
0: That's what I would
3: Or.
0: say. Like if it depends on when. Like if he gave the ticket yesterday, knowing what the prices would be, but like if this ticket was given
3: Right.
0: to him at the start of the playoff run, like I have tickets for all these series, you're my best bud, so I'm saving you. We're going to the NBA Finals together if they make it, and now the tickets have exploded. Sure, there's a conversation to be had saying, hey, look, this is crazy. Like we could sell this for 100 grand and you take 70 and give me 30. Like, well, whatever. Like, but I don't know. There is a conversation to be
3: Yeah,
0: had.
3: the other thing too is if he sells the ticket, imagine the look on his face when the guy shows up
0: Yeah.
3: without him knowing that he sold the ticket and said, "Who the hell are you?"
0: Of course. No,
3: Well,
0: that would
3: so
0: be
3: I mean that would be
0: nuts.
3: another scenario that would be just I wish I'd had that on
0: Oh,
3: film.
0: this is
3: First of all,
0: a
3: the ticket prices.
0: it's a Larry David episode. It's a Curb Your Enthusiasm episode.
3: Yeah. Yeah,
0: Go ahead.
3: the other thing too, real quick. Two things. It is obnoxious to get married in Madison Square Garden.
0: That's
3: There's
0: weird.
3: no two ways of looking at it.
0: Yeah,
3: And
0: it is
3: the thing too,
0: obnoxious.
3: and it's unfortunate that 70% of the marriages on that level, they fail. God bless them. They seem happy. I hope it works out. But to do that in that venue, I went to Game 3, 1973. You know what the tickets were?
0: What's that?
3: I think it's back where I paid $90. Now I know it's a different time. It's 53 years ago, but these prices here have just blown people out incredibly. Before I get to the Knicks, real quick, is a couple of comments on the Yankees.
0: Sure.
3: The bottom of your lineup, Chris, I just cringe.
0: Yeah,
3: It's
0: it's
3: just
0: not good.
3: terrible.
0: Yeah, it's not good right now.
3: Wells and Volpe taking those two pitches right down the middle. I
0: Yeah,
3: mean,
0: that
3: Chapman
0: Volpe at
3: was
0: bat
3: not throwing
0: was
3: 100.
0: atrocious.
3: Oh my God, 101 miles an hour. No, he's throwing 95. You
0: Yeah,
3: know
0: he
3: that's all
0: walked the
3: he's
0: hitter
3: got
0: and
3: at this point.
0: he walked the hitter in front of him on three pitches, and Volpe was up there looking for a walk and took three fastballs
3: Yeah,
0: right down the middle. It's
3: it's
0: embarrassing.
3: really sad. He's not done anything to say, hey, I'm
0: Nope.
3: back.
0: Nope. And
3: Number
0: I
3: two
0: and
3: with
0: I'll
3: the
0: be the first
3: Mets.
0: to admit, I've said it and they've put out videos of it of me saying the best version of the team is with Anthony Volpe as the starting shortstop and Caballero as a weapon that can play multiple positions. Not if Anthony Volpe's gonna be this, it's not. So it's
3: Yeah, I
0: probably
3: totally
0: we
3: agree.
0: are very close, and especially without Judge, they don't have time to find things out. So they don't have
3: Yeah.
0: time to give him, 3 seasons plus. So we are very close to

0: Anthony Volpe, you know, not being allowed to be the starting shortstop of this team.
1: Yeah, absolutely. I think that's going to happen. And the Knicks and the Mets, real quick, I like what I'm seeing with Scott. And McLean is better than what he's pitched. Peralta, get Lindor back. 5 games, 6 games back, and a lot of time. They're going to make a little bit of a move.
0: No,
1: and it's with the Knicks, with the game, the game last night, Chris, and I know I'm against the break. The narrative would have been so much different if Wemby doesn't make that ridiculous pass or he hits the final shot. It would have been like we fell apart the last 4 minutes. It looked like they were against Indiana, where they were bringing the ball up, pressure on Brunson. I don't know why Cat has not been the facilitator at all, top of the key. Maybe that's because the match against Wemby. But Brunson was awful. If you would have said that when he played that way, Hart giving you no points, and they on the road to win that game, give him all the credit in the world at this point, because Cat, and just to end this, I don't even remember, what's his name? Shaq confronted him 5 weeks ago and said, you're too soft. You're too good for this. You got to play a different kind of game if you want to be a superstar. Well, with the transition he's made has been phenomenal, and obviously Bridges. So it's a great run. I feel that they don't have that fear factor, that they're going to lose at this point. And Wemby is a young kid. He's got to learn. He has these moments, but the last 20 seconds of that was atrocious. And I thought Jefferson Legler, I don't know how you feel, Chris. I think the commentating's been terrific. I think they've been fair. I think they give you a game plan and they give you their opinion. I think and they know the game, and I think they've been very good. So and they were physical. This was similar to almost to the 90s last night. Mm-hmm. The physicality, maybe to a point where it might have been a little too much, but great games at this point. And
0: for
1: $20,000, I'd sell my ticket.
0: All right. I don't think there's any doubt. And I got a break, Richie. If I had a ticket worth the significant amount of money they're saying now, it's hard not to sell. Right, you can enjoy the game at your house, and then you go out in the street, you go to a bar, you can immediately go to Madison Square Garden and feel the vibes as the crowd lets out. Like, there are options. But hey, that's just me. And listen, you have a ticket and you want to go, God bless you, go. It's going to be a life memorable experience. Like, if you don't need 10 grand and you feel like it's worth it to be there and that, God bless you, go do it. Go do it, because that's an experience you will never forget. Never forget, but you can't take your buddy's ticket and then sell it. That's not cool. 888-808-1019. Quick break. We'll be right back.
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0: Yeah, so we got to talk a little Yankees as well. 888-808-1019. McMonagle here with you on The Fan. We got you for another hour and 20 minutes as we take you to 2 o'clock. Last night, the Yankees lose to the Boston Red Sox, obviously. And they've lost one of one of four, losing two out of three to Cleveland, and now the first game of the Red Sox series since the announcement of Aaron Judge's injury, which, again, we don't have to break down the injury all too much, but we do know it's going to be a while, right? It's 4 to 6 weeks before they even re-image it, and then from there it's a build-up process. So you're talking 2 months. There's a very good chance you could be even talking early September. And so the Yankee team is going to have to figure out a way to score runs and win even without Aaron Judge. And I do think, and I talked about it on Friday, I think this team is talented enough to do so. Now, they still have holes. The holes that were there with Judge are still there, right? The bottom of the order, someone mentioned before, I think Richie was talking about, it's terrible. Wells has completely fallen off. Wells went from second runner-up, so third in the voting for AL Rookie of the Year, to last year, batting average down, but still a 20 home run guy with a 700 OPS and a really good defensive catcher that has value, to now becoming valueless. He is horrendous. Horrendous. And Anthony Volpe as well, totally agree. I've been a proponent of Anthony Volpe to at least give him a shot. That's how I felt. I think Caballero is not a everyday starting shortstop. I don't think that's his best role. I think he's better utilized as a bench piece that could play multiple positions, including third base for McMahon, who also stinks. That's the three at the bottom of the order. McMahon, Volpe, and Wells, all of them stink, although McMahon has hit a little bit. He got the game-winning hit the other day, had a hit yesterday, but ultimately he stinks right now offensively. So, I think Anthony Volpe, being an everyday player, best suits them, but he's got to be a average Major League Baseball player. And it is clear as day while you're watching him. He is hurting the team. Just subtle things defensively. He gets to the ball. His arm strength is okay, but he rounds the baseball and is a tick slow on double plays. He still goes down to one knee. He's not in the right place in cutoff throws. He double clutches sometimes. And offensively, although he won them some games and started out hot, back to the same player we've seen for the last 3 years. We're at the moment, it's going to happen relatively soon, where he just can't be the everyday shortstop for this team and can't even get significant run at shortstop for this team. Just can't. As much as I do think if he's just a serviceable player, they're better with him there and Caballero playing around multiple spots and pinch running late for stolen bases. That's going to end up becoming Volpe's role because Caballero has to be the starting shortstop of this team until maybe the deadline if they go out and impact that position. It's getting there. That at bat last night where he just watched three straight fastballs down the middle from Chapman was embarrassing. It's embarrassing. And it's just not good enough. He's not, and I've said this at the beginning of the year, he's not good enough. He didn't earn being the starting shortstop of the New York Yankees. He didn't earn it. They should have brought in someone better. They didn't. Caballero is better. I still think he's better served doing something else. But right now, he's their best starting shortstop, and we're at the point pretty much here. I'll give him the Red Sox series, depending on how they want to do it. He can't be the starting shortstop. And here's the one thing I'll say. Again, I still think that this roster, I know they've lost three out of four. I know they lost to the Red Sox last night. I know everybody just assumes without Judge. Some guys are going to have to step up, but I still believe this lineup. In 2023, when Judge went down, they were a bad team. I said they were a bad team with Judge. And believe it or not, I know I'm the shill, and I have fun with it sometimes and get annoyed with it some others. I know I'm kind of up and down with the shill stuff, and I did put out a sarcastic tweet the other day about how great they were at managing the Judge injury. It was a joke. You don't have to believe me. It was. Go watch the podcast. I was laughing about it as I said it and as I was constructing the tweet to put out. That's fine. Doesn't matter.
1: Welcome to hell!
0: Even I called for Boone and Cashman to go. It was the end of Cashman's contract. And I said, just end it. It's been long enough. I still think he's a great GM, Hall of Fame GM. Still think he's vastly underrated for most of the fan base and all. But this was an awful roster with Willie Calhoun as your three hitter and Billy McKinney at the top of the order and Bowers as your cleanup hitter and Franchy Cordero as part of the lineup. Like, the second best hitter on the team, when the best hitter on the team when Judge went down, was Gleyber Torres, and the second best hitter was an already beginning washed up DJ LeMahieu. They had nobody on that team. They were awful. It was an embarrassing team without Judge. I'm sorry, this is not. Yes, the bottom of the order still stinks, but Bellinger gets paid a lot of money and is having a really good year. Ben Rice, who they drafted in the seventh round and developed, is an MVP candidate with a 1 OPS in the middle of the lineup. Jazz has been an extremely productive player for this team. I know we don't like him. He let a ball under his glove last night. I know he likes to talk about his confidence and what he expects to do for the season. But he was a 30-30 guy last year. He was a 40-40 guy for the first 162 games of his Yankee career since the trade. He needs to step up and get back to being that guy after a slow start this year. Goldschmidt has an almost 900 OPS. Will it last all year? I don't know, but it can last for the next month. Giancarlo Stanton, when he comes back, whenever that is, might be in 2 weeks, might be in 3 weeks. Whenever he comes back, it should be before Judge. He's a very dangerous and good hitter for the New York Yankees. Grisham is starting to get hot. Hit a home run last night. Grisham is a good player. Had an incredibly good year last year. He still is on pace for over 100. He's on pace for like 100 walks and 85 RBIs. Grisham is a good player. I know many of you don't like him because he shouldn't have been on the team with the qualifying offer. Grisham is good. Grisham, Bellinger, Rice, Jazz, Goldie, Stanton. That doesn't answer the bottom of the order. They're going to have to go improve that. But that lineup right there is light years better than a team that went under 8 games under 500 with Judge last year. It just is. You don't have to like it. You don't have to say that it's a world-class lineup. You don't have to say it's good enough to win a World Series. It's not. They'll need Judge, and they'll need to impact it at the trade deadline. And then we saw Spencer Jones come up. He had 3 hits last night. Maybe that top-level prospect for them can come through and get hot. Maybe, maybe not. You know, Dominguez started his rehab assignment last night. We've seen some promising things from him. He was hitting much better right-handed when he was up for the brief time before his shoulder injury and running into the wall. He can add to the depth of this lineup. And I can tell you the one thing I would do, and I said this on Friday, the one thing I would do, and I know a lot of people don't like it because it'll hurt a little bit of Rice in the short term, I think you have to start catching Rice on some level. Now, I know they brought up a right-handed hitting catcher from the minors and replaced him with Ascara. Had to be done. Had to be done. You need a right-handed hitter. Wells is awful. Ascara's been just as bad. You need someone you could play against left-handed pitching. Rice is an absolute guaranteed out zero against left-handed pitching. Am I saying Rice? Excuse me. Wells. Wells is an absolute zero against left-handed pitching. So they call up the kid from the minors. He's a right-handed hitter with a, you know, I don't know, 720 OPS, whatever he has. Like, at least he's something against left-handed pitching. But you've got all the names I mentioned, plus Spencer Jones, plus Dominguez, plus Stanton coming back. That's a lineup to go along with a rotation that I would argue is the best in baseball with Schlittler, who has a big start coming up Sunday against the Red Sox, who is right now the leading candidate for the Cy Young, and is the American League ERA leader. Cole, who back from injury, looks great. Warren, Weathers, who's starting to feel a little bit Weathers, and he hasn't pitched a lot of innings. And you've got Max Fried coming back. That rotation, as it's presently constituted, is damn good, and it's getting better. The rotation and the lineup are light years better than the 23 team. And you know what? The rest of the American League stinks. And the team they're chasing, the team that's with them right now for the most part, is the Rays. Go tell me who on the Rays is any good outside of the top three hitters. Now, they might not be as bad technically as Wells has been so far this year, but the bottom of that lineup stinks too. And the entire American League stinks, and they have a little bit of a cushion. So I'm concerned whenever you lose Judge out of the lineup, guys are going to have to step up. If Bellinger goes into a slump, He can't, like, that's part, like, Bellinger can't slump right now. Jazz can't go back to being the player he was the first 2 months of the season. Goldschmidt can't be like, all right, I've played my 45 games and that's it. Now I'm an old man who's going to be exhausted. Can't happen. I totally agree. Those are things that could happen. But those aren't things that necessarily have to happen. And yeah, they're going to have to not happen. Stanton's going to have to come back. Jones and or Dominguez are going to have to make an impact. But they can. And the rest of the division and American League stink. So it's not a death sentence, but it is a major problem. And the pitching's going to have, you can't have, Weathers is going to have to figure it out. Schlittler's going to have to figure it out. If all of those things go the other way, sure, the Yankees could be in major trouble. But I feel fairly positive that this team's going to be good enough to hold its weight for the next 2 months. Now, going into it, it was a division win or must, a division win or bust, have to win the division. I don't feel the same way now. Now they have to make the playoffs. They have to make the playoffs, and they have to be the team we hoped they would be heading into the playoffs, which means a healthy Judge, a healthy Stanton, at least one bat, maybe even two in the lineup for the bottom of the order. We don't have to go over the bullpen issues, but they have bullpen issues, no doubt. They have a trade deadline, and they have a bunch of arms in-house that they will make changes. Will they be successful? I don't know. But they've got LeGrande. They've got Clark Schmidt coming back. Weathers and Warren are both possibilities for that bullpen, as well as going to attack it at the deadline. Are those going to be answers that work? I don't know, but the bullpen's going to look different with legitimate arms that have been successful major leaguers or prospects who throw 102 miles an hour. But the idea that a fixed bullpen via the trade deadline and in-house options, a healthy Judge, healthy Stanton, and an offense that is deeper with hopefully adding a bat, and a rotation that's as good as any team in baseball, get that team to the playoffs and hope it performs. That's what the goal is. That's what's still on the table. And that's what you got to hope happens. Now, I'd love for it to win the division. I think it's still good enough to win the division. And I think it'll be disappointing if they're not in the postseason, and they're not in the division at some level, but they have to be in the postseason. Bottom line, have to. And what I would do, and I said this on Friday, what I would do is I think you have to catch Rice a little bit because, and not until Stanton comes back. I would be working him at catcher. And when Stanton comes back, Ben Rice isn't my like backup catcher necessarily, but he might catch once, twice a week. Because as of right now, when Stanton comes back, Stanton, Rice, and Goldschmidt might be three of my top hitters. Goldschmidt hit third last night. He's the three hitter. All three of those guys, excuse me, have to be in the lineup at the same time. And right now, that's impossible because Stanton's only going to DH and Rice and Goldschmidt only play first base. So all three of those guys literally cannot be in the same lineup unless you are going to put Rice at catcher. Now, does it impact Rice's ability to be the best he can be offensively? Maybe. In the short term, I'm not convinced of that. But yeah, maybe over time, and certainly if you make him a catcher moving forward, absolutely, it hinders his prowess as an offensive player. The position just naturally takes too much of a toll on your body. But right now, without Judge, you got to put your best lineup out there. You have to. And that's why I'm not waiting around for Volpe anymore. He's not earned it. Put Caballero back at the starting shortstop position. Just do it. You have to do it. Have to do it. And you have to have your best lineup up out there. And putting Rice in there eliminates Wells, who's your worst hitter, and it makes sure that your three of your best four or five hitters are in the lineup. I think they're going to have to start considering putting Rice at catcher. Have to. You just have to. The way they are constructed and without Judge, you can't afford to do anything other than play your best players. And I'm not watching Goldschmidt sit on the bench. I'm not watching, you know, Stanton sit on the bench. I'm not giving days off to Rice. For the next 2.5 months, it's balls to the wall. Everything has to be better. I would consider moving Spencer Jones to center and Grisham to right if that's the best defensive lineman. You have to put your best defense out there. You have to make sure you're as sound defensively as possible for run prevention, and you have to have your best lineup out there. There's no two ways around it. While Judge is gone, best of the best, and that's not even good enough in some spots, but best of the best of what you have. So they have a couple of weeks at least until Stanton comes back. In that time, they should be working out Rice at catcher on a regular basis because he needs to catch a little bit to ensure the best lineup. And they don't have an answer for Wells until the trade deadline, and Wells can't be thrown out there every single game. Can't happen. Can't happen anymore. Can't happen. So even though it might hurt Rice, and the idea is, oh, well, you need the best of Rice. You need that MVP guy. You do, but you also can't just have zeros in the lineup. And you need your best over. I'll take a slight, if I can guarantee my best hitters in the lineup and eliminating an absolute guaranteed out, I'll take the idea that maybe a 1,000 OPS player becomes a 920 OPS player. Like, I'll live with it. I'll live with it to make sure I don't have a zero in the lineup every day and to make sure my best three hitters are in there. But there's enough in this lineup, even with the bottom not being any good, to get through 2+ months with this rotation to score enough runs to go out there and win enough games to stay in contention in the American League. Without question. Without question. 888-808-1019. McMonagle here with you on the Fan. So for the last hour, we open it up to Judge and Yankee calls, as well, of course, as your New York Knicks calls, as we still are basking in the glow of a Game 2 victory and a missed shot from the great Wembanyama, and the New York Knicks are coming home for a Monday night game up 2-0 with an opportunity to bring this first championship to the city since 2012 and to the Knicks fans since 1973. Let's go. We'll be right back on The Fan. McMonagle here with you for one more hour right here on The Fan.
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0: I don't know if you were with me, Paul, but I did promise someone that I would sing this song coming back from break one of these days. Today's not the day. Not after last night screaming at the top of my lungs watching the Knicks take down the Spurs. Can't do it. Can't be Paul today. Can't be the great Paul McCartney this afternoon. But it is 1:03 in the afternoon. Mick Monagle here with you on Saturdays, as we do every single week, taking you up until 2 o'clock. Got you for one more hour. 888-808-1019. We discussed the Little Yankees as they look to get back to their winning ways tonight against the Boston Red Sox after dropping the series opener last night. And just trying to stay afloat until Aaron Judge and the trade deadline show up, where they can have some opportunities of change. They already did make one change. They brought up minor league catcher and sent down J.C. Ascara. Still not great news on Stanton, who they need back desperately. You've got Spencer Jones and Dominguez hopefully coming back soon, but they're going to have to find a way. And right now, Volpe can't be your starting shortstop. That's for sure. And Wells can't be your everyday catcher. So they got to figure something out. But the Knicks have figured it out. The Knicks have figured it out. We talked about it all morning long. What we've seen here is not just a good, a good Knicks team. This isn't just a nice run. This is the best run we have seen in the history of the NBA. And if it's capped off on Monday and Wednesday, as many of us, myself included, expected very well maybe, we are talking about, I'm sorry, there's no other way to put it, one of the best teams in NBA history. It's about championships, right? What else could you say? Like, I know the Yankee fans who are trying to climb aboard here and take calls don't care about how many games they win over the course of the regular season. It's about championships. The Patriots aren't one of the great teams in NFL history because they lost to the Giants. Doesn't matter how many games you win over the regular season, doesn't matter what seed you walked into the postseason with, they have now won 13 in a row, and if they pull off 15 in a row and lose the two games at the beginning in the first round in a combined total of 2 points and dominate like this and beat Wemby, sorry, this is one of, if not the best team in NBA history. They go up there in the one season of 96 Bulls, 86 Celtics, the Philadelphia, the one year with Portland, right? And what's his name? I'm terrible with names. What's his name? Bill Walton. I got that all by myself. Nobody gave it to me. The Bill Walton Portland Trailblazers, like the historically great teams. The Bucks with Lou Alcindor. The 01 Kobe Shaq Lakers. Like, this is a level of dominance we've never seen. And it is just every night, it's another hero. And I've kind of opened the show talking about three distinct people. One, the coach. We've spent a lot of time talking about Coach Brown and all his adjustments and the way he's got this team playing. Like, I look at Landry Shamet, and I think that's an excellent job of coaching, how he's impacted the series. The way they play basketball, there's a lot of people putting out a clip of one of the possessions where it's just drive to the basket, dish, drive to the basket, dish. They pass it around, move it around, and then find an open Bridges in the corner for three. Like, they are playing beautiful basketball. They are playing complementary basketball, fundamental basketball, and that all goes back to the coach. And then you look at Mikal Bridges, hit that three, hit a bunch of different big shots, his mid-range game that we saw kind of explode there in the third quarter of this game, his defense, just everything. From a guy whose shot was broken, who wasn't worth the picks, what a disaster it was. And now he is a major factor in them being two up in the NBA Finals. And then Karl Anthony Towns, to me, is the big one. He has dominated Wemby in these two games. Dominated. Dominated. Kicking his ass. Dragging them out. Both games, to me, he's the key figure, because when the games could have got out of hand, the third quarter of game number one, he drags them back when they're down 13 points. The end of the first quarter, early second quarter of game number two, when they're down 10, 11 points, he's the reason they get that game tied again. He's driving to the basket. He's hitting threes. He's playing great defense. He's although he got into a little bit of foul trouble staying out of the stupid foul. Like, Bridges wasn't worth the picks. His shot was broken, and he was a waste. He was being benched in the Atlanta series, and now he's a major factor. Karl-Anthony Towns was a soft player who you couldn't win with. Was a mistake to trade for because he can't be your number two. He flops. He's in his own head. He's a mess. And now in my mind, he's the MVP of this series if they win it. The dramatic change and the metamorphosis that this team has gone on and all of its individual players is just breathtaking. 888-808-1019. Let's get back to your calls. Let's go to Sharif in Staten Island. What's up, Sharif? Hold on, let me plug you in. There you go. What's up, Sharif?
1: Hey, I just want to say, go Knicks. The Knicks won by one. They literally could have won by double digits because their referees' calls. Example, yeah. The Tech Robinson.
0: Yes.
1: Robinson, that should not be a tech on him. If you're going to do a tech, that should be a double tech. That's one. If the offensive foul that they call on Cat when he passed the ball and he went around to the basket, the guy was holding his arm. There's no offensive foul there. Then the backcourt violation on McBride. The referee he just guessed. His foot was not even on the line. Then the foul that when Cat was standing up straight up and Wendy went up inside of him, he was just standing there. They called a blocking foul. There was nothing there. The layup towards the end of the game when Wendy scored the layup, nobody touched him. Then I'm writing this down. And then we get blessed. And then the OG foul. Thankfully, they could review that because they were like blunt, like, no, out of bounds, that way. But thankfully, the Knicks had a review, and they were able to check that out, and they got three free throws. And then they get blessed with the turnover by Wendy passing the ball to Castle, and then they get the free throw. Mm-hmm. And on the offense, I don't know what happened, but yesterday the Knicks went back to Brunson holding the ball for so long. And then when he sees the second guy coming, he's still holding the ball too long. If you see the second guy come and throw it to the next guy, you get a better shot. And when the Knicks win game three tomorrow, the tickets for game four is going to be $50,000 a ticket.
0: No, and there's no doubt. You're right. The culmination is going to be the tickets are even going to be higher. There's no doubt. If they win game three, those tickets for game four are going to be – everyone's going to want to be there to watch the coronation. Everyone's going to want to be there to watch that championship be won. There's no question. The tickets are going to be crazy. Now, a lot of those are fair. But, again, there are probably calls that went – I mean, I do think that it tilted in the favor of the Spurs, the refereeing. There's no doubt. Everyone you just mentioned was fair. I also thought the idea that Fox, after giving the tech to Mitch, Fox gets up in Brunson's face and then shoves. Bridges is just trying to get into the situation and separate them, and then he just shoves Bridges right in front of the ref. Right in front of the ref. So, yeah, I think that's part of it. There's no doubt. But they were able to overcome it. And, again, I think that's – again, we're Knicks fans, so we're not going to mention all the ones that helped the Knicks. There were probably a couple calls that could have gone either way on their side too. But I think overall it's fair to say the refs were a little heavy-handed towards the Spurs. But ultimately it's not enough for me to go crazy about it. And I honestly don't think if they lost that game I would have been bitching all that much about the refs. There's a handful of situations, of course. There always is, but – you know, that win or loss, they were up 14 points. They blew a fourth quarter lead of 14 points with 6 minutes left. That wasn't strictly because of the refs. I'm sorry. They could have been up more than 14, I suppose, but they didn't have to blow a 14 point fourth quarter lead strictly because of bad calls. Joe in Bolton Landing. What's up, Joe?
2: Hey, how you doing, guys? So I wanted to say, because as a 15 year old back in 1969, I not only attended the Mets World Series victory, but I became a ticket scalper at Madison Square Garden for the 69 Knicks season and fell in love with that team, watched them the whole year, would go to two or three games a month during the season. And then, obviously, in May, we got to play the Lakers, who were, at the time, the greatest basketball team ever put together. They had three Hall of Famers, Elgin Baylor, Jerry West, who was hitting 35 footers back then, and of course Wilt Chamberlain. The Knicks were underdogs, but they had heart. They had built a team. They added DeBuscher that year. We had
3: a great run. And then in 73, and I don't know too many guys who have been to both championship games, game seven at the Garden. I was there for the Willis Reed game. Mm-hmm. And I remember Marv Albert saying, the noise in the Garden that night was the loudest noise he's ever heard in his life.
0: Yeah.
3: The fans.
0: No, I mean, and this team is giving us those vibes. There's no doubt about it. And this run, as special as those runs are, as special as that team is and that group is, and even if they win, this group won't be as special as that group because they put it together for sustained success. They also had a lost NBA Finals in there, so they were, you know, a dominant force over multiple years. This team would have to prove that, but this particular team is as good or better than any particular team of those Knicks. Like, that group overall had sustained success this group hasn't seen, but you can't tell me the 69-70 Knicks are better than this team. Can't tell me the 72-73 Knicks are better than this team. You can't. And I'm, as much as I love them and as much as I appreciate the call, I'm tired of people calling up and waxing poetic about those teams. We need a new team to wax poetic about, and we're two wins away. Jarvis in Harlem. What's up, Jarvis?
4: What's up, Chris? How you doing?
0: Good, buddy. How are you?
4: Good, good, good. Talk about the New York Yankees. And, because I was like, listen, Evan and Tiki yesterday, and then Schaumer, Mr. Negativity, saying like, there's no excuse that the Yankees got to win the American League without Aaron Judge missing some time in 2 months. You know, say if they want to win, get to win the AL East and get the top and get the number one seed to get home for the bench. If the Yankees don't win the division and don't win the AL East, and then he said about saying, I want to hear about Brian Cashman. Good at his job, and he say, "I'm sick and tired of Brian Cash doing his job." This is just like,
0: it's Marash. Yeah, I know he was saying all that stuff. Look, it is ridiculous. I mean, any team that would lose Aaron, I mean, sorry, this side of the Dodgers, and I know the Dodgers are different, right? They have multiple Hall of Famers. They've built it, you know, through free agency and money, very, very well. They're back to back champions, right? But like, I can't, and here's the one thing I'll say, right? And again, this goes back a time, I get it, but the thing that I had for Marash, not to get into back and forth with Marash, I get his point, and I understand people who are detractors of Brian Cashman, they haven't won enough. I think that's fair. I think he gets too much flack. I think it's not easy to do what he's done. People think it's easy with the money he spent. It's not. You could look at the Mets. You could look at a lot of different teams. The Blue Jays spend a lot of money, and sure, they were in the World Series last year. They're under 500 now, and they were in last place 2 years ago. So let's see. They still might make it out. Plenty of time. It's only June. So they might get back to where they were last year. I don't know. But, like, here's what I'll say. Because he was like, and this will be the defining moment for Brian Cashman. If Brian Cashman built a team good enough to win the division without Judge, then I'll no longer complain. But if not, the conversation's over. He's not a good GM. It's just dumb. In 2019, Aaron Judge went down and missed 60-plus games, I think. 50-plus games. Stanton, who they traded for the year before as the MVP, played 18 games. 18 of the 162. 18. Their rookie of the year candidate, Miguel Andujar, who led the team in extra base hits in 2017, got injured within the first week of the season and never came back. They were devastated by injuries in 2019. Devastated. No Judge, no Stanton for pretty much, no Judge for almost half the year and no Stanton for the entire year. And with Mike Tauchman and Luke Voit and Gio Urshela and Cameron Maben, they went 42-18 without Judge and won 103 games and won their division. Why didn't the conversation end there? Why weren't you satisfied that Brian Cashman built a division winner and a 100-plus win team that could do it without Judge and do it without Stanton? Why is the conversation still waging on now? Because the point is, and that's not to praise that 2019 and say Brian Cashman shouldn't be questioned, the idea that he won't be questioned any further is ridiculous. And the idea that winning the division would answer any question. So if they win the division and then lose in the ALDS, we're going to say, hey, what can you do? Brian Cashman built a great team. No, we're not. And if Brian Cashman and the New York Yankees lose the division and win the wild card and then go on to win the World Series, we're going to say, well, he couldn't win the division. Like, it's about winning championships, plain and simple. I think it's important to win the division because that gives them the best chance to win a championship. That's it. That's why I wanted to win the division. Not so I could hang another division title, or not so I could justify Brian Cashman's job or Aaron Boone's job. I want to win the division because it gives them the best chance to win the World Series. Plain and simple. And the idea that anything outside of a championship would be any sort of de facto line in the sand for Brian Cashman is silly. And even if they win one, well, even a blind squirrel will be the argument from many. That's how it works. So, look, I think this team is good enough to still win the division. I certainly feel very confident that this is a playoff team. But all that matters is winning the championship. And right now, until Judge is back, they're going to have to figure out a way to tread water, make sure they stay in it, attack the trade deadline, and welcome Judge back. And hopefully they get hot and play well through the postseason. But the idea that Brian Cashman's entire tenure rides on the idea of whether or not they make the postseason without Judge is just nonsensical. Because it won't. It doesn't matter. It's how they perform in the postseason. If they don't get there, it's a terrible job. That I'll give you. If they miss the playoffs, terrible job. In 2023, I called for Brian Cashman not to be given another contract because it was enough. It was long enough. They hadn't won enough. And that 23 team stunk. It was awful. They gave him another contract, despite me saying they probably shouldn't have. And then they went to the World Series. So we'll see. We'll see what they do this year. 888-808-1019. Let's get to John in Lindenhurst. What's up, John?
5: Hey, Big Mac. How you doing, brother?
0: What's up, buddy? How are you?
5: Good, man. Good. Hey, just quick on the Knicks before I get to the Yankees. Your first call in the first had this hour kind of took my thunder. Tony Brothers, the great equalizer, and that crew did everything they could to put the Spurs on top last night. And I almost ruined it. My buddies were pissed in the group chat because I texted barbecue chicken when they were up by 14, meaning, it's garbage time, referencing Tyler Kolek. Let's put Kolek in there, get him some burn. But thankfully they pulled it out. But, hey, on the go get him, I'm a big fan, my brother.
0: Thank you.
5: And I called a couple months ago, and I was a caller that offered up that name for the podcast.
0: Were you?
5: And Craig put me on hold and said, hey, Big Mac makes some merch, I'm going to get a hoodie. But, where's the merch?
0: Well, it's not like I have the merch and you haven't gotten the hoodie. The merch hasn't come out just yet. But maybe we got to start thinking about it. In fact, I'm going to put you on hold and Paul Rosenberg is going to take your information and he's going to text it to me. And I promise you, John, I will send the first when I make merch, you'll be the first one to get it. I remember your call. I'll be totally honest with you, John. I don't remember that it was you, but I don't think you're a liar. And it definitely did come from a phone caller. So I appreciate you, man. And please, Paul, do me a favor. I know you're busy, but the glue has time. Just get John's information, please, and text me. Or something, I don't know, his phone number. I'll text him, whatever, it doesn't matter. But someone mentioned the go get him off the Aaron Judge, the Aaron Boone text message, which I get flagged. Some people don't like it. It's not an obvious Yankee podcast name, but it's personal to me, and I like it. And we're having fun doing it. And hopefully the Yankees can christen the podcast with a championship. That'd be nice. And that's still on the table. 888-808-1019. McMonagle here with you on The Fan. I'll take one more call because Paul is currently talking to John and I don't want to throw him off by throwing a break. Richard in Manhattan. What's up, Richard?
6: Chris, just a couple of corrections. Lou Alcindor never was, won a championship. He only played 1 year as Lou Alcindor, and they lost. In this. And the other caller mentioned the Buescher got there that 69-70 season. He came the year before. Okay. Wembley, Wembanyama, is a talented player. He's not yet a great player. Turnover, foul, and 7'4" shooting a 20-footer last shot of the game is not a great player. He's got to learn to have an inside
0: move. The
6: foul
0: isn't his fault. The turnover is his fault. He's got a foul, Brunson. They could just run the clock out. So
6: I don't know about that. Well, anyway, okay.
0: Yeah, I guess. No, you're right. It's a tie game. You don't have to foul him, I guess.
6: And a 20-foot shot. Yeah. When you're 7'4" at the end of the game, regular season, yeah, doesn't mean as much. Yeah. This is a game you got to put it on. And if that's your best attempt, a 20-footer from a 7'4" guy, no good.
0: I do
6: no
0: agree
6: good.
0: With that. Look, now he can shoot it, though. That's part of his greatness.
6: Yeah, he can shoot it, but that shouldn't be the shot you take in a do or die situation.
0: Yeah. I mean, he got a good look. I don't know what you want. You could try to get to the rim and get fouled. It was a good look, and he can shoot. I don't hate it as much as you do. I agree you could have done better, I suppose. And I just think over the course of this series, like, I agree with you on the idea that he's a talented player. And, like, when you watch the games, great players have moments where the game looks easy for them. And while, you know, he'll do things that drive, like, he over the back without really making much contact, tips the ball, you know, underhand it up to himself and dunks it. Or it feels like, you know, he's 10 feet away from the basket and all he has to do is lean over to dunk it. He doesn't even have to jump. Like, he does physical things that you go, my God, how does he do that? So in that way, he does make things look easy sometimes.

0: 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We take you to 2 o'clock right here on The Fan.
1: Another game. Another win. As the incredible postseason run continues for the Knicks as they head back home in the driver's seat on their journey to becoming New York legends. A 2-0 deficit is a huge hole to climb out of, but Wemby and the Spurs will do their damnedest as they saddle up and head to Broadway for Game 3 Monday night at the world's most famous arena. 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

0: Oh, a little fixing a hole. I'm feeling the cracks on Sgt. Pepper. Little Beatles Saturday. McMonagle here with you, 888-808-1019. Let's get right to your calls. Finish the show with as many Nick calls as we can take as we get ready to have a nice weekend with our feet up, celebrating the idea the boys are heading home, getting ready for a Monday night game number three as they lead 2-0 after another just impressive performance. And, you know, look, I don't know how you could feel confident in the Spurs. Like, I don't know, other than just the idea it's hard to beat teams four in a row. Like, I don't know what, and if they weren't going to win yesterday, when they came back from 14 down in the fourth to take the lead, and Wemby throwing that ball off with a Castle's back like that, he's going to have to live with that forever. And then he misses the shot. So he got his ass kicked in the first half. He played much better in the second half. But in the critical moments, he throws the ball away and misses the big shot. That's tough for the young kid. And then he openly admits that he didn't have the right mindset coming off the Western Conference Finals. Like, they're in trouble, and the Knicks are too good a team to be in trouble against. That's just the fact of the matter. Sean on the Amalfi Coast in Italy. What's up, Sean? That's a bad job by me, Sean. I should have seen you on hold and went to you earlier. I hope you aren't on hold too long there from the Amalfi Coast.
1: No, it's all good. I get it. It's a lot of callers.
0: Yep.
1: So last night, I'm on a family vacation with obviously my family and my wife, and I'm not a big Knicks fan. I'm a bandwagoner, but I have family that are huge Knicks fans. So I stayed up. I have no VPN, so I was following on ESPN, you know, the live tracker Gamecast, and I was, like, getting updates before anybody else. So I was up all night till probably 5:30, 6 o'clock in the morning. I have a big question for you at the end of this, so if you just give me a couple minutes. But
0: sure.
1: So I grew up, I watched, my grandfather was a big Knicks fan. I watched, you know, during the Melo days, a little bit earlier. I'm 30 years old, so really exciting time. A lot of people have skin in the game on this. And my big question to you is, my cousin, he bought tickets to game four. He bought them probably 3 weeks ago, 4 weeks ago, and he paid $3,000, right before they clinched.
0: Yeah.
1: And now he was offered, I believe he was offered $14,000 for his ticket, okay. Right? So I'm a big Yankee, Jet, and Ranger fan. So I told him, I'm like, you cannot sell this ticket. I'm like, you got to be there. Game four, if they win tomorrow, if they win on Monday or Tuesday, you got to be there. Huge, huge game, right? He says no way he's selling the ticket. What do you think? You think he should sell it?
0: Well, he's being offered 14 now. I mean, if he really wants to go, I would wait until after game three. And if they lose, I don't know what the tickets will do. I would think they're probably he'd probably still get the 14 grand. If they win game three, I think he's going to get an even better deal than that. It depends. Like, if I...
1: But he might be able to make 20 grand.
0: It depends on how much he needs 20 grand.
1: Right. You're right. I mean, to me, it's 53 years, right? So, if I was that big of a fan, I told him, like, listen, man, you might never get another chance in your life, right?
0: Yeah.
1: So, go to that game.
0: 100%. I mean, look, Sean, and thank you for the call, and enjoy your vacation on the Amalfi Coast. I was in Sicily last year. I'd love to go to the coast. Look, I wish, you know, and maybe I should, as a radio host, be like, you can't sell, you gotta go. You're a Knicks fan. Don't embarrass yourself. Like, or the other way, like, I wouldn't begrudge anybody doing either. Like, if you have the ability where 20 grand, I think 20 grand for most people would at least, at the very least, be very, very nice and useful. At the very least. I would think. Like, if 20 grand is nothing to you, then it's a no-brainer. Go to the game. But, like, if 20 grand is life-changing for you and would get you out of a debt that you've been dealing with forever or help you, you know, I don't know. I don't want to get too. But, like, if you have college, you know, loans, you have this, you have that. Like, you know, your kid's just about to get braces. Like, I don't know. Or you haven't been on a vacation with your family in forever. Like, I don't know. Who am I to tell you to turn down 20 grand in the effort of, hey, you got to be a Knick fan? I think it depends on what you need and what your values are. And I wouldn't begrudge anybody either. I wouldn't tell a single person, hey, you're not a Knick fan, man. You can't sell that ticket. If you made 20 grand on the deal, who the hell am I to tell you you shouldn't make 20 grand? So, and plus, we're all going to enjoy watching the game anyway. I'm going to feel as connected. Like, I know I'm not going to be in the building, and that's awesome, but I wish I had a stronger take. My take is whatever you want to do, whatever you want to do, if that money means a great deal to you, then it's hard to turn that down. I'd be honest with you. But if you want to go, and, you know, 20 would be nice, you know, 15, 20 grand be nice, but ultimately that game's more valuable to you and the memories of that game, and you have tickets and you're going to bring your kids or something. I don't know. I wouldn't begrudge anybody. I'm right down the middle. Whatever you want to do. I don't have a strong opinion one way or the other. I'm not telling you what to do. You're still a Knick fan if you sell that ticket, buddy. That's what I would say to anybody who is like having reservations for it, reservations of it. Like, you are not a bad Knick fan if you sell tickets to like genuinely help out your situation in life. Like, you're just not. You're still a Knick fan. I wouldn't feel bad about it. I wouldn't feel guilty about it. Like, if you did something that significantly helped you out, like, you're still a very good Knick fan. The Mets are richer. The Mets are richer. Mike in White Plains. What's up, Mike?
2: Hey, Big Mac. How you doing, man?
0: Good, buddy. How are you?
2: Good, man. Listen, I really got to disagree with something you said. Sure. Huge Knicks fan. Been a basketball fan for 40 years. Mm-hmm. If the Knicks win an NBA title by winning 15 in a row, we can look back, and it's certainly one of the most dominant runs I've ever seen, and it makes up for two decades of absolute misery.
0: Yep.
2: But as far as comparing this team to some of those teams you mentioned, the 96 Bulls, the 17 mm-hmm. Warriors, the 86 Celtics, the 87 Lakers, the yep. 83 Sixers, those teams would destroy the Knicks.
0: I totally disagree with you.
2: I mean, I can't.
0: I totally disagree with you.
2: Take the 96 Bulls. I mean, yep. Jordan's going to lock up Brunson. Rodman's going to drive Cat crazy. Mm-hmm. Pippen is going to do whatever he wants against OG. That 86 Celtics front line is going to destroy the Knicks. The 87 Lakers is just one of the greatest teams I've ever seen. Mm-hmm. I mean, I just think it's completely unfair to compare to those teams. And if you look at those teams,
0: I'm just telling you right now, the way the Knicks are playing right now, I don't care who you give me. You can't tell me they're definitively going to beat the Knicks the way the Knicks are playing right now. I'm sorry. I don't care who it is. I don't care what team it is. Like, we're just going to agree to disagree. The way they're playing basketball right now, we have never seen dominance like this in a playoffs ever. Like, and I understand that they haven't had to go through those teams, but again, those teams had, like, not every one of those teams went through these impossible things, and they lost games. Like, I'm just saying, I don't care who it is. The Michael Jordan team, they couldn't shoot threes like this. Right? It's a different game. I understand that. Like, they couldn't shoot like the Knicks can shoot. You're going to give me Paxton and Kerr. That's it. Jordan was a you know, on any given night, I suppose. You know, he had the night against the Portland Trailblazers, the shrug game where he hit a bunch of threes. But Jordan couldn't shoot. Like, he just didn't take them. Not that he couldn't if he did. Historically, like, if he was in an era where they shot that many threes, I'm sure he could be a great 3-point shooter. But like, I'm just saying, like, right now, I don't care who it is. With the way the Knicks are playing, I'm not saying the Knicks would definitively beat every team in history. I am telling you that I don't think you can name a team that you tell me you put them on the floor against the Knicks and the Knicks have no chance. Sorry, not with the way they're playing. They are playing a level of basketball and a level of team basketball that is unparalleled, and I'm sorry. It's just the truth. It's just the truth. Like, outside of Stockton and Malone, like, and those are two great all-time players. Don't get me wrong, but like, you know, was that Utah team that dominant and that good? And again, they went six, and they needed a Jordan big-time shot to win that game six. We've never seen anything like this. So, look, I'm not trying to tell you they're the best team ever. I'm telling you right now, with the way they're playing in the moment, the way they're playing, you can't tell me any team in history is definitively better and would absolutely beat the Knicks right now. I can't. Not with the way they're playing. And maybe that's hyperbole and maybe that's crazy. But look what they're doing. We've never seen, like, all those teams that those teams played were better than everyone the Knicks have played, because the Knicks are putting on a display of dominance none of those teams did. None of those teams you just mentioned dominated their opponent the way the Knicks are dominating theirs. None of them. And you can't tell me every team that they went across and every team they beat in the postseason was better than everyone the Knicks have played. Mark in Farmingdale. What's up, Mark?
3: Hey, Chris. Thanks for taking the call.
0: You got it.
3: Yeah, we've had some disagreements about Brian Cashman in the past, but don't want to talk about that. Just want to talk about the Knicks and how refreshing it is to see a New York team this close to a championship. New York has been starved for this, and it's just refreshing to hear everybody talk about positively on New York sports radio about a team that's been so good. And the Knicks just have that it. We had argued about the Yankees. What's the it thing? They have the it. If you look at that last play when Wemby throws the ball away, Brunson's watching him. I know it was luck, but it's sort of not luck because Brunson is watching him, and he's right there to get the ball and take the foul.
0: No, say one more time.
3: So that one part at the end of the game when Wemby throws the ball away.
0: Yeah.
3: I know there's luck involved there, but as you said before, you make your own luck. Brunson's watching him as he makes that play, and Brunson seizes
0: on the opportunity to steal it. He gets the ball.
3: Yeah,
0: he could have been backpedaling and like running back on defense and not have been there to make the steal. Totally agree.
3: Like, so those are the it moments that this team has.
0: Yeah, that's part of it. That's absolutely part of it. You have to make your own luck. Absolutely. Luck is the residue of design. Good teams get the lucky breaks. And they've gotten some, there's no doubt. But they've also won every single clinching game by 30 points. Like, it's not... They have... Here's the other thing that I haven't, like, mentioned yet. We talk about the dominance and stuff, like, to that last caller's point. Did any of those... The Knicks, three series in a row... Three consecutive series, and we'll see if it happens in the NBA Finals, but three consecutive series in a row, not only did they win, they made the other team quit. Three consecutive series in the final game, the other team gave up. Said, forget this, uncle, I'm going home. Three consecutive series. The final game was a joke. In part because the Knicks are this dominant, in part because the other team said, screw it, we can't win. Think about that. Think they have beaten their opposition like into submission in every series. Not a single series did it not end with the other team saying, I can't win, screw this, forget it, I'm done. We're done. Just take it, whatever, who cares? Brunson hasn't played a single minute in the fourth quarter of any of the closeout games. They're not just beating people. They're making them quit. They're saying, good luck in the next round, man. I'm done. We've never seen this. And I don't care who it is. Like, honestly, I don't care. I'm not saying the Knicks would absolutely beat the 96 Bulls. I'm not saying the Knicks would absolutely beat the Lakers. I'm not saying the Knicks would absolutely beat. I don't know. They might lose. But you can't tell me there's a team in history that you know definitively would kick the Knicks' ass. Not a single team. Sorry.
4: You're going to say those are
0: missing. Nick in Jackson Heights. What's up, Nick?
4: Hey, Chris, how are you?
0: Good. How are you, buddy?
4: Listen really quickly. Big Yankee fan, big Knicks fan. I listen to you during the week. Love your show. Your comment you made about the 70-73 Knicks, different game, different era. But I will tell you something about those teams. They were five coaches on the court, and Red Holzman was the first coach in the NBA to introduce defense because all the Auerbach Celtics did was run. This Knicks team runs and plays defense, and that's what I like about them.
0: Yep.
4: But I will say, Chris, and opinions are our own, and you form your opinion based on what you see. I form my opinion based on what I see. That 70 team, I was 11 years old. I would say it was the best team I ever saw. And the 73 team with Frazier and Monroe, the best backcourt ever in the NBA.
0: It might be the best backcourt ever. Totally agree.
4: Would give these guys, different game, different style, would give these guys a run. Go Knicks. I wanted to bet before the series. A $100 bet would have given me $2,000. I'm not a gambler, but the Knicks have swept because that's what I felt before the series. And now that I see what I see, I think we're going to sweep them even more.
0: Listen, I think it's hard not to think they're going to sweep now. Look, again, it's just a silly argument. It's my opinion. I just think the level of dominance is unmatched and unparalleled, and they deserve a level of respect for that, and I think the highest of levels of respect you can give a team. Again, it's a different era of basketball. It's a different era of athlete, to be totally fair. It's a different level of everything. Like, they didn't have the nutrition. They didn't have the workout regimen. They didn't have all. Now, if they had it, they'd be just as good. I saw a thing on Rick Barry talking about this. Rick Barry's like, people tell me that, you know, I wouldn't be able to play in today's NBA. He's like, you know how good I would be in today's NBA? Because we didn't have any of this nutritionists. We didn't have any of this, like, you know, training. And, like, he was like, I'd be 10 times better than I was back then. I totally agree with him. Totally agree with him. The athletes of today are better. They're just better for a bunch of different reasons. So, like, if you just went into the Bill and Ted's phone booth and traveled back in time and took the 69 Knicks and brought them here today and played in today's rules with today's game and, you know, out with today's, I think today's team would probably win. I think they're better than that team. And now the only way to really do it is to judge them against their peers. And what we're seeing against their peers is unparalleled what the Knicks are doing. So, like, I don't know how you could say, like, that's all I'm saying. Like, it's a different era of basketball. Totally is. Like, we don't know. I don't know. The matchups. Oh, who's going to, you know, who's going to stop Wilt Chamberlain? I don't know. I hear you. But, like, at the same time, Willis Reed did. At the same time, Wilt Chamberlain didn't win championships every year. In fact, they lost a lot. As great as Jerry West is, he lost a lot. Yeah, to classic Celtic teams and Bill Russell, but he lost. Like, I don't know. What I can tell you is they're better athletes today. They're bigger, better, faster, stronger. Maybe not bigger, because Wilton Reed was about as big as anybody. But, like, athletes today are just bigger and better. And if you just took the 69 Knicks and brought them here today, now if Walt Clyde Frazier was born in 2000, and he was a 25-year-old player who grew up in the 2000s with all the advantages, well, Clyde Frazier would be as good as anybody, if not better. But that version of those athletes back then just coming here and playing today, I don't know if they compete. I don't know. I don't know. It's a silly argument. I'm just saying, it's my way of saying, you can't tell me there's any definitive team in history that just comes into a series and just whoops ass over the Knicks. Like, I think the Knicks hold their own with any team in history. That's how well they're playing currently. Next year, I don't know. This version of the Knicks team last year get their ass kicked by a bunch of different teams. This team, the way they're playing right now, the way they've gelled, the way they know each other, the way they work together, basketball is that kind of game where I think they're at a place where they could beat anybody. Danny in Pennsylvania. What's up, Danny?
5: Hey, how are you?
0: Good. How are you, buddy?
5: I'm doing well. I saw something this year I never thought I'd see, which was U.S. men's winning gold this year in the Olympics. I never thought I'd see that. I was born in 76. I'll be 50. Never thought I'd see that. And I was tired of hearing about that 80 team. I want my team. And they won it this year. And that's going to happen with the Knicks this year. My mother, who passed away 3 years ago, we watched every Knick game together.
0: I'm sorry to hear that.
5: She saw 70, 73. Mm-hmm. And this is something we would have shared. This is generational for all New Yorkers. This is generational. You're watching it in real time. They came out yesterday, the Spurs, and tried to bully the Knicks. They tried to hurt the Knicks. They tried everything, and they still came up short because this Knicks team is battle-hardened. That's why it's okay to lose in the playoffs sometimes, because you'll learn. And they're tough, and they're mentally tough, and they stood up to them, and they stuck it to them. And that's why it's not a question of if anymore, it's when. Yeah. This team is going to do something most New Yorkers have never seen. And they are the city's team because it is an undivided.
0: No, this is the team. And you mentioned something too. Again, I talked about this a lot today. Like, what they've done here, and then even, like, you know, we mentioned the Spurs, the inexperience, and a lot of the narratives that we went into with the series played out. Like, and again, it doesn't happen all that much, but I feel like all of the non-basketball stuff, all of the ancillary stuff, the vibe stuff, the experience versus youth, and, like, all of those reasons why we were confident in the Knicks came to fruition. Like, all of it. The inexperience of the Spurs, not having that ladder that you have to go through. Like, we've been talking a lot about basketball history. The Pistons, who could never get past the Celtics until they finally did. Then the Bulls, who couldn't get past the Pistons until they finally did. Like, you have to, like, there's that level of grind that as a unit and a team that you go through that builds the scars and the calluses and gets you ready to finally win. And the Spurs haven't had it, and we talked about that. Their youth versus the experience of the Knicks, who are battle-tested. And then the idea of them celebrating the championship in the Western Conference. Like, and then Wemby comes out after the game yesterday and says, you know what, I could have done a better job getting into the mental state and being in a better place after the high of beating the Thunder. Like, all the things we talked about have come to fruition in this series. The experience of the Knicks has been a huge factor. Huge down the stretch, like, of these games, just huge factors, the experience and what they've been through. Even though the Spurs made it through, even though the Spurs went through a hard-fought series against Oklahoma, it's not the same when you're in it together as much as they've been it together. So this is absolutely special. And again, if they win the next two games, we're talking about a level of dominance and a champion the likes of which we've never seen. Like, even the 98 Yankees, as great as a team they were during the regular season, had like a moment of hit a crossroad in that Cleveland series. Like, I guess they kind of did against Atlanta, but Atlanta wasn't good enough to really give you that scare. This is unprecedented, man. And what we got to see last night and what we will get to see on Monday is crazy. And that building is going to be raucous, and I can't wait. I will catch you Monday, 2 o'clock, the Carton Show, as we will get you ready for Game 3 of the NBA Finals while the Knicks have a 2-0 lead. That Monday night is going to be nuts. I cannot wait. Thank you for calling. Thank you for listening. Thanks to Nick. Thanks to my man, Paulie. Make sure you stay locked into the Fan all day long. Anthony Gallo. He's coming up next right here on the Fan. He's a Knick fan. He'll get you through to Yankee baseball later tonight. See you Monday at 2. I'm out of here.
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20: Hassel inbound. Fox gets it. Bridges on him. 4 seconds. Fox to Wembanyama. Pulls up. Jumper. Won't go. Rebound taken by Vassell. It's over. It's over. The Knicks survive. This magic carpet ride continues. 13 straight victories, and they lead 2-0 here in these NBA Finals.
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23: Oh, that's right. Anthony Gallo on The Fan. A fantastic Saturday afternoon. The Knicks are 2 games away from being champions of the NBA, from raising the banner, raising the Larry O'Brien. An amazing parade. The city is buzzing. And we sit here on June 6th, and the vision is there. It's not over. The job is not done. But they are 2 games away. And for this series, I don't know if it'll be a sweep, but this series is over. When you look at everything, every single thing that has happened over the course of these 2 games. And yes, the Spurs will say the Knicks played a great game, and I think that's more their defensive effort. But this series is over. If you would have told me coming into the series that Jalen Brunson would shoot under 40%. Not even 45%. Under 40%. He's shooting like 31% for the series. And Josh Hart would have 3 points and not really give you a great game two performance. And in part of those games, Karl-Anthony Towns would be in foul trouble and Josh Hart would be in foul trouble. And the Knicks would somehow be up 2-0. You would tell yourself, the Knicks are going to run away with it, that this series is over and the Spurs have to be kicking themselves. After, yes, a lot of what the frustration that was proven or caused on the Spurs' end was due to the Knicks, you know, excellent defensive game plan. I think that what we've seen over the last two games, all eight quarters, was even when the shots weren't falling, and the shots were not falling a lot, even when the shots weren't falling, the Knicks' defense was relentless. The Knicks' defense was precise. The execution was perfection. That was a masterclass, but offensively, the Knicks have not been great. Last night, the Knicks shot under 40% from three. They shot 42% from the field. And a lot of that good shooting came the way of Mikal Bridges. So the Spurs have squandered two games, one in which they were up big, and another where they managed to come back. And even when the king himself, Jalen Brunson, doesn't have it, they let it get away. And the moment is proving to be too big for that entire organization. The head coach has coached his way out of games. Wemby, who was great in the fourth quarter in the second half yesterday, but when the moments became its biggest, the final shot, you make and you miss it. You know what I mean? I think that was a shot. I mean, I don't think that you drawing up a game plan to shoot over Mitchell Robinson is the most perfect end of play go-to shot. But the moment was there. He throws the ball away. You know, he clearly is flustered by what the Knicks are throwing at him and the way the Knicks are making him run around like a chicken with his head cut off on defense as they move that ball away rapidly. The ball movement has been impeccable. But this series is over. I don't know if it'll be four or five. I doubt it'll get to six. But this series is over. You cannot, at home, lose two games, which the other team does not put together a complete offensive performance. And we sit here, two games away from the Knicks becoming NBA champions. And the craziest part about all of this, and not because, you know, it was impossible to see, but just where this young man, or he's not even a young man, he's my age, where this guy, Karl-Anthony Towns, how his tenure started with the Knicks, how last year ended with the Knicks, how a lot of you talked about him during this regular season. And he has had a 180. He was a very good player in the regular season. Should have been all NBA. But the way he has turned around and turned it up in the playoffs, he is the finals MVP. Barring an incredible last two games from Jalen Brunson, where he hits like a game-winning shot or has another big fourth quarter, Karl-Anthony Towns has been the MVP. Karl-Anthony Towns has been the best player in this series. He has been the best player on the Knicks, maybe over the course of the last eight games. Maybe the entire playoffs. I know early on it felt like, oh, gee, you've gotten the spurts from Brunson. And the most poetic part about last night, not just Karl-Anthony Towns, who is now rewriting his legacy, but Mikal Bridges having another excellent performance. He was excellent defensively in game one. Last night, he was excellent on the defensive and offensive end. And two guys who have gotten all of the criticism. If you have followed this team, if you have been a fan of this team, at some point we've heard about the five picks. At some point we've heard about the trade for Cat and how they've maxed out with Cat and how trading Dante DiVincenzo and trading Julius Randle and letting Isaiah Hartenstein walk was a mistake to bring in Karl-Anthony Towns. And how those five picks could have netted us Giannis. It all went out the window this postseason. And last night, yes, the official cherry on top will be when they win the title. But last night, with those two guys leading the way, and there's no question about it, those two men led the way. It was poetic, and all of that goes out the window. The Knicks have finally brought us to a place that we never thought we can be, and now they are two games away from achieving what some of us thought was impossible. The city is buzzing. Last night, I was out with my guys at the Post doing a live broadcast, the New York Got Game podcast. My guys, Brian Fonseca and Dexter Henry, we did it from Magic Hour rooftop. It was awesome. It was a little overwhelming at first. It was packed. We had maybe an inch of space to do this broadcast, and it was packed. And the noise, I have never experienced this in my life. I've seen it in other places. I've seen it in, you know, my soccer fandom where I see social media clips, and you hear that initial pop. And being outside close to 7th and 33rd, hearing that pop when Wemby missed that shot was incredible. It gave me chills. I'm getting chills thinking about it right now. But the Knicks are two games away, and every single guy on this roster, well, rotationally, has impacted this team, has all put in the effort, a complete effort. Everybody on the coaching staff, everybody on this roster has contributed to this. But last night, the two guys who contributed the most were the two guys who have been criticized the most in this city and in a lot in the national media. You know, Kat has taken a lot of flack. And I thought it was also poetic in game one. After the game, the Knicks come back and they win in epic fashion. And hearing Shaq praise Kat after he's been getting on him and he's gotten on him in interviews, telling him he needs to take over. And not only has he taken over offensively at times, his defense has been elite. What he's doing to Wembanyama, what he's doing to a guy who many people think was unstoppable, has been awesome. He has impacted not just that one-on-one matchup, but the entire defense has, you know, anchored by him at times. Obviously, OG has been great. Mikhail has been great. Josh Hart, when he's not in foul trouble, has been great defensively. Jose Alvarado, in his, you know, extended minutes, has been great. He also, I thought it was hilarious. I mean, Wemby got away. I didn't think the officials were as bad as a lot of you made it out to be. If the Knicks had lost last night, I'm not pointing to the officials. But it is funny to see how much they let Wemby get away with, where Alvarado, little Alvarado, frustrated him to the point that he was putting him in a headlock in the Post and crying about it. He has impacted the game. Deuce's shot selection last night was awful. But defensively, Deuce was great. Landry Shamet, how much can you say about him? And I know Clarkson didn't play last night, but he has been very good this postseason as well. But it is all coming together. But their best player it was a bad game. I think it's okay to say that. He wasn't terrible. He obviously hit a big shot when it mattered. That's a big shot that he hits at the end of that game. And last night just felt like nothing could fall for him. There was, you know, the open three-pointer that rattled out, and the two missed floaters that I was shocked. We were all shocked at this bar that they didn't go in. It's also a part of where my nerves were turning, and I was like, this might feel like the one they're not turning out. They found a way to overcome. They found a way to get big buckets. And the Spurs have no answer for a team that has not played very well offensively. The series is over. It's very hard for me to envision them winning two games, let alone four. Now, I do think, I am not at the sweep level yet. I do think they're going to take one of these next two. I think it's inevitable. But this series is over. If they lose Monday night, it doesn't matter what happens in game four, but they're going to be defeated. And we've seen what this Knicks team does when they smell blood in the water. They rip that carcass to shreds. They don't play with their food. And last night was another thing, the difference between these two teams, the experience on one end and a very young, naive team on the other end. A Knicks team that has, you know, experienced failures and chokes, you know, last year, game one of the Eastern Conference Finals, and has experienced letdowns. They choke away that lead last night and they find a way to pull it out. And that is where your experience, your toughness, your mental fortitude comes in. Mike Brown, Everyone on that coaching staff, Mo Cheeks, Rick Brunson, everybody. Mike Brown has done a fantastic job. Also, Mike Brown, I said this last night, and it's something I'm starting to pick up on. For a guy that wears glasses, he squints a lot. You know, not to get off on a tangent here. He does. I don't know if it's just a facial expression he's making at the officials, but what they did, everything, the entire team, has been executed perfectly. And I think what Kat said in game one to the huddle about how we have to trust our defense and the shots are going to start falling, that's what we've been seeing in this run. That even when they struggle offensively, they haven't been getting away from the defensive game plan. To put it in a baseball analogy, they're not letting what they do at the plate affect what they do in the field. This team defensively has not let up. This team defensively has put their foot down and hasn't budged an inch. And they don't let poor offensive performances kill them. Brunson struggled offensively last night. He had 5 steals. He was outside of a couple buckets, and you know, De'Aaron Fox talks a big game. He went out there and he answered with 3 buckets. Outside of those 2 possessions before they switched him off, Brunson was good defensively last night. Everyone did their jobs. And they're 2 games away from being NBA champions. And leaving, you know, I didn't get out of that place till 1:15 last night. And I walked because, you know, I was beat. I was, you know, I sacrificed, you know, basically a quarter of my paycheck to get home last night on an Uber. But I walked away from the Garden from 7th. I went to 5th, walked all the way down to 23rd, you know, just to get away, you know, hopefully avoiding surge pricing. But that walk was incredible to see the amount of people out. Bars that probably were watch parties that were now parties. But you look in and the blue and orange being everywhere. That has been incredible. This has been, as somebody who did not live through the 86 Mets, and I'm not a Yankee fan, but even to experience it from the outside looking in, I did not experience the 96 win. 07 with the Giants, it's different with the football teams. They don't play in the city, and it's a very split sport, not only with the 2 teams in the city, but also a lot of teams a lot of fans that are fans of teams outside of New York. This has been something I've never experienced. I didn't experience 94 with the Rangers. I was too young. The city has been taken over by this. This team feels it. Monday night is going to be a zoo. Monday night is going to be one of the great New York sports moments. Obviously, winning the championship is going to top that. But as far as what Monday night is going to mean, a home NBA Finals game up 2-0 with the chance to really put the pressure on this team. And if this Knicks team comes out hot, that is going to be one of the special moments in all of New York sports history. It is going to be loud. I am blessed enough that I, you know, by the powers that be here, they have got me in the building. Obviously, I'll be working, but I am fired up. There might be a couple of tears that run down my eyes. That's how amazing that moment's going to be. This team is 2 wins away. The Spurs do not have an answer for a team that he's not even playing that well. They don't have an answer. I don't think the officials were that bad, but they don't have an answer when it felt like a lot of the calls were going their way. They don't have an answer for Kat. They don't have an answer for the Knicks' ancillary pieces. And they got away with Jalen Brunson missing a lot of shots that he normally hits. They can't bank on that. And this is a young team that is in the blender right now. And before I get to your calls, 888-808-1019, that was the other thing too. There was a moment. And when you think about the moments, you know, there's always going to be a moment. If late in that game where the Spurs are making the run, the Knicks still have the lead. I think they're up 2 at that point. If Brunson hits that shot, which I thought he was, over Wemby, that's a moment. That's the Nike commercial right there. When they win the championship, that's the commercial right there. The small guard hitting a shot over the alien. And the Knicks fans packing the building again. Yes, it wasn't like Cleveland or Philadelphia, but I was shocked how many Knicks fans there are. And it's orange and blue skies all around the city. And we're not talking about the Mets. It has been incredible. The buzz is everywhere. Even coming in today, you know, my fiance's here today. We'll hear from her later. We'll try to get her to, you know, renounce her Celtic fandom live on the air. But coming in today, you saw it, you felt it. Leaving last night, it was incredible. The vibes are immaculate. The Knicks are two wins away from the, say that again, New York. The Knicks are two wins away from the NBA title, from the Larry O'Brien trophy, from raising a banner that we don't need to argue about raising. In soccer, we would call this the double. The NBA Cup and then the NBA Finals. 888-808-1019. Kicking us off, my guy, JR in Somerville. What up, JR?
1: What's going on, Gallo? I have never felt better as a sports fan.
23: Ever. I've never felt this way.
1: Exactly. So let me ask you a question. So when you combine like the rise of AI and the ingenuity of bootleggers, why don't we have some fashionable, wearable Knicks 2025-26 NBA championship t-shirts on every street corner today? This is so over.
23: There's been a dropped moment because it's all the same t-shirt I see on every corner. The fake t-shirts, which is probably the t-shirt I'm going to end up buying because it's going to be $30 cheaper than the actual one. It's all the same one. Whoever's dishing these shirts out, we do have AI. If there's ever a time to embrace AI, it's the scalping, t-shirt market.
1: Let's take a crap on the Spurs right now. Like, when that bus comes in, just let them see the championship shirts on the street, okay? They're already mentally beaten. I'm not worried about them. I'm not worried about touching the money. I've been humping the money since about midway through the first game one against Philly, okay? This thing is over. The possession that, you know, that told me that this is a team of destiny, one of the best teams in history, was just under 4:30 in the second quarter when Brunson hit Shamit. He went to Bridges, back to Brunson, to OG, back to Bridges for the three. Are you kidding me?
23: Yep.
1: So, you know, this is that team. And, you know, as far as your monologue is concerned, you know, this team is one of the best teams I've ever seen play. They ended as a three seed. So they really did underachieve during the regular season. And let me ask you this. I got some statements for you. I'm going to do a little true and false. All right. No fan base has added more to their fan base in the last 3 months in the history of North American sports than the Knicks have. Okay. I think that right now it's over. We have one of the biggest fan bases that's going. All right.
23: It is. I would argue this as somebody who is a European soccer fan. This is one of the biggest fan bases, not only in New York, not only in American sports, but in the world. This is short of a Real Madrid, a Barcelona, a Man United. The way, and last night, and I have no problem with this, a lot of you get bent out of shape. Like, we get it. We all struggled. It doesn't change my struggle and my enjoyment. And I appreciate the call, JR, as always. I love you, bro. But the amount of people last night that I know, and some of them admitted it, like, hey, I'm jumping on the bandwagon. I don't care. Let's have fun together. It doesn't change my experience, okay? Those tickets aren't going to be any cheaper if the bandwagon fans don't show up. We're in New York. It was destined to be that way. But for JR's point of view, yes, we have gained more fans than any fan base has, maybe in the history of sports, in a four-week span. That's what happens. You think Cowboy fans in the 90s were all in Arlington? That's why your cousin who lives in Brooklyn or your uncle from Jersey is a Cowboys fan, the Steelers fan. I got to be honest. I'm a Broncos fan. You think I did it because I loved Jay Cutler? They won two Super Bowls when I was a kid. I was 8 years old. I wasn't a grown man switching teams. Paul Rosenberg's a Bulls fan. It is what it is. And it's okay. But the vibes are immaculate. And to what his original point was, they are beaten. And that, the play specifically JR was talking about, where the ball is moving around. Watch Wemby. As they have done this thing, and I get it, a lot of their defense is built off of letting Wemby be on an island and cover his man while also helping everyone on the court. What the Knicks have done is, they said, okay, you're going to chase. When we get the guys rotated and there's a man open, that next pass, we may be passing up a great shot, but that next pass is going to be an equally great shot that's making Wemby run it even more. And that specific one, where the ball bounced around the entire court and hits Bridges in the corner. Wemby is like all over the place, and he is fantastic at what he does. But it's too much for one guy to handle defensively, and the Knicks have executed that amazingly. And the Knicks have also, for everyone that wants to crown this Spurs team a future dynasty, this Knicks team has exposed that if they don't get some more concrete help around them, obviously Castle's great, Young could turn into a superstar, De'Aaron Fox is very good. If they don't figure out a way to give to alleviate some of the responsibility that Wemby has to do, teams are going to expose them. And the Knicks are showing that. And the Knicks have done a better job than that than anyone in the NBA. They did it in the regular season. They're doing it now in the postseason. The two smallest point totals the Spurs have had have come at the hands of the Knicks. One in the regular season, the other in game two. They are defeated. And I actually don't think it's Wemby that's defeated. I think it's the guys around him. De'Aaron Fox, I actually think, played confidently last night and was maybe their best player at times for a guy that got killed in game one. He looks like he's getting his legs back under him. But those other guys, this is a tough spot to be in. You know, Champagne, Castle, Vassell, Keldon Johnson. This is a tough spot to be in when you're not used to it. And another thing, too, and it was in my notes, and I forgot to get to it. Mitchell Robinson played great last night defensively. And Mike Brown having the wherewithal, which this is, again, kind of, you know, when they miss that free throw and the ball goes out of bounds, or the ball is, you know, they would have gotten that ball either way, because I don't think, Cornette, maybe there's a jump ball and then you have to, you know, hope that he gets it. They gave the Knicks an opportunity to get a defensive lineup in. And you can't just not put your team in a better position than where you're at there. But Mike Brown having the wherewithal to send in, it was Mitch, it was Landry, OG, Bridges, and I think Hart at the end of the game. And Mitch not fouling. This is another aspect of the game. His hand looks fine. He dunked that ball at one point. There's a couple times where you could see he's going to grab a rebound with that hand and he can't get it like he normally would with that hand. Obviously, the left hand, fine. But Mitchell Robinson presents, and Kat said this last night, that they don't have a comparison to him in the league. Because it's Rudy Gobert is the closest comparison you have to Mitchell Robinson when it comes to, and it's not, I'm not talking about talent-wise. I'm talking about the ability to be an elite defender, but with that size. He's athletic.

0: Mitch, and again, this is a not. I'm not talking about just being talent wise. I'm talking about the entire package. When Wemby is being covered by him, and he has the IQ not to foul Wemby, even when the refs are giving Wemby every call, and his physicality does not suffer as he's sliding his feet, you see Wemby thinking about if he wants to drive at him or not. And then that last shot, the hand in his face, not being lazy and committing the foul. That was amazing. Everybody, I could go down the line and tell you somebody on this team that has done something at some moment to impact this team in a way. That is how champions are made. And you can argue with your mom. I don't care if you don't think they would beat the 78 Bucks or whatever you want to say. I don't even know if the Bucks won at 78. I'm just throwing random teams out there. This is going to go down as one of the most dominant runs. If they sweep this team, it is going to be one of the most dominant runs. And a team playing at this level, at the clip they have, I get it. Jordan fans who love, that is their wet dream at night. It's Michael Jordan, everything. You can never say anything. But this is a team that will go up there with the greats. I don't care where you rank them. It'll be one of the dominant teams. I'm not talking about in a run. We're talking singular year. If they sweep this team, and if they sweep this team and they blow them out in any one of these next two games, they will be one of the great teams ever to win an NBA title. Statistically, what we've seen on the court, from man 9 to man 1, whatever you want to say, this will be, I don't care if you think they can't beat somebody. I hate comparing the errors like that. It is what it is. Four teams, they have the third, I think it's the third or the second longest win streak. And if they win these next two games and get to 15 without losing, I think it'll tie the 2017 Warriors for the longest win streak in NBA history in the playoffs. And their margin of defeat was 2 points. Eat two games by a point. It's been incredible. And we're celebrating this all day. We're having fun. The vibes are immaculate. Back to the calls we go. 888-808-1019. Steve in Rockland, what's going on, Steve?
1: Okay, Anthony, you got to let me run with this. So first of all, I don't want to compare eras. I don't want to do that. But you know what? When you have a guy who scores however few points Josh Hart scored.
0: Right.
1: And he can impose his will.
0: Yes.
1: On the game to determine the outcome the way he did. That is a performance that goes down as one of the great performances in NBA Finals history. I am going to flash back now because no one really says their names and no one talks about them. When Willis got hurt, okay, the Knicks rolled out, they had a guy named Dave Stallworth, okay, who people, you never hear his name, Nate the Snake Bowman, Bill Hoskett, and Don May. These guys leaned on Wilt, all right, and,
0: they held it down. They came
1: and they
0: in.
1: They held it down.
0: Yes.
1: And the rest is history. That is also legendary.
0: Right. And Steve, that's like the point in saying, like, when you want to win a championship, and I think we always think in the NBA, and I know a lot of you guys that got to see those early 70s teams know what this means. But when you have to win in the NBA, it's not just the Steph Currys and the Klay Thompsons or the LeBron James and Dwayne Wade that are winning. How many big shots did Robert Horry hit in multiple different championship teams? Like, that is what's been so special. And even last night, and I got to let you go just because there's a little bit of noise in the background there, but great call, Steve. Last night, Josh Hart did not have a great game. He still found ways to impact the performance when he was in there. He played good defense. He had a big block shot. The rebound, I forget if it was the third or second to last possession for the Spurs. There was a loose ball, and Josh Hart was the one who kind of set the ball free. And I don't know if he ended up with the rebound, but he was the guy who dictated it and got it to the Knicks. Those things matter. Now, he's got to be better. And I thought his first two fouls were stupid. The

0: tipping call was, I'm sorry, that's the rule. Like, it doesn't matter if it's incidental. He pulled back, he grabbed it. I'm okay with that. I wasn't losing my mind. And then it becomes a clear path call. And I can't blame him. I don't think he did it dirtily. Like, I don't think he was being dirty. That's not even a word. I don't think he was being dirty. I think he just swung his hand back. And that's what happened. But that's what I'm talking about. Alvarado had little moments last night where he was impacting the game. He had a couple of offensive rebounds at times that were big. He was frustrating Wemby. And I was at him, you know, I'm getting a little crazy during these games. And the Knicks were playing so well at that point. There was a point where Alvarado was on Wemby, and I wanted Alvarado to take that jump shot, excuse me, in his face. And then another thing, too, and my brain is firing off on all cylinders, the thing I forgot to put on my notes. The other thing, too, and Wemby, I felt like, got going too late. And there was, I think it was the second quarter, the Knicks were starting to pull away a little bit. They get a favorable matchup where Brunson's on Wemby, and he doesn't even look at Brunson. He immediately passes the ball away. And I'm sitting there, and I'm like, you're relying on the set that you want to run when you have the matchup already. This is a guy who's either overthinking it or is pressing in the moment. But we are two games away from the NBA Finals. I keep saying the NBA Finals. From winning the NBA Finals. From getting a Larry O'Brien trophy. From bringing the greatest city in the world a championship that it has so desperately missed in the four major sports. We got a lot to get into. We will get into the Aaron Judge stuff. We'll get into the putrid Mets and Juan Soto not running a ball out. But right now, it is all Knicks, orange and blue skies. Two more wins. Anthony Gallo on the Fan. Stay tuned.
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888-808-1019. Last night I was in the city. Well, Anthony Gallo, the fan. I should probably do that first. Yes, Paul, I'm still learning. You know, only 2 years into this. But I was in the city last night. I did a watch party with my guys at the Post. Dexter Henry, who used to do updates here, and my guy Brian Fonseca. They do a great job on the New York Got Game podcast. But we're in the city at Magic Hour, which is, I didn't know what it was until last night. I'm not hip. Apparently a lot of people did, but I got there, and it was buzzing at 7 o'clock. It was already jam-packed. Like, if I thought I wasn't getting, they obviously let me in because I was a part of the broadcast, but it was already a line out the door. There were lines at every bar. I walked from here to Midtown to, you know, I

0: It's nice out. I had time to kill. And I walked all the way up there. And I kind of wanted to get a lay of the land. And the closer you got, obviously where we are on 345 Hudson, it is a little bit more of a business area. And it is more of a you know, people are dressed for work. There was still a ton of the amount of guys I saw wearing, you know, button downs with the Knicks jersey over it or you know, Knicks hats. But the closer you got to the Garden and in that area, as I walked up 6th, was insane. Each bar packed. And, you know, you tell they were like, we're charging extra tonight. It was an awesome vibe. At Magic Hour was crazy. But then leaving, the game ended, what, 11:30-ish? The game ended. I didn't leave Magic Hour till about 1. We did a post game. So I'm walking, and I wanted to get away because I was going to Uber home and get from the surge pricing of Uber and Lyft, you know, because they will, you know, bang you over the head with that. And I get to walk all the way down 5th to 23rd to 21st, and the amount of people still out. And it was fun. It did not feel crazy. Honestly, I didn't see any of the craziness by the Garden by the time I left. And it was pretty dispersed by then. There was more cops than people at that point. It just felt special and something I've never experienced. And it was just a crazy vibe to be around. And even on game one, you know, when, you know, it was louder being in the city when that final whistle buzzed and the loud roar I heard from just around us. We're on a rooftop. You could hear everything around you on the street. The loud roar, obviously most of it coming from the watch party outside of MSG. But even in Bay Ridge, when, you know, the final whistle blew in game one, fireworks were being set off and I could hear, you know, people cheering and banging pots. It has been a crazy ride in the city and it's been special and I'm loving every moment of it. And we should really, you know, take it in. We may only get 2 more games of this, and then there's going to be that, you know, we'll get the parade and then there'll be that, you know, the come down. But it's been incredible. 888-808-1019. Spike in St. Petersburg. What's going on, Spike?
1: You sound like you haven't rested much, young man. Get some rest. By the way, I've identified 3 really weak defenders on the Spurs. Probably cause a sweep for us. Vassell, Champagne, and Fox are really weak. Now, Vassell played at Florida State with Scotty Barnes and Patrick Williams. And he's a chuck and duck guy. They're going to shake it up. What I saw with Wemby last night, remember, I'll be 80 years old and I saw both championships, and I like to have the calming voice. I think you're really talented. Read your timeline. I want you to do something for me. I think I can help you well. The bottom line is the Spurs were exposed, but you saw Wemby for that run of 5 or 6 minutes. Remember, he's time sensitive. He's been watched since he's 15. I watch him in its arm. He showed big stuff, and he showed, obviously, we're poised, we're deep, and this is all. Everything fell into place when they knocked Detroit out, and I think the Bridges and Cat's been playing great for 40 games, you know.
0: At the end of the regular season, he had changed his defensive effort. That last month of the season, he had really changed the intensity. I would say even longer than that last month. He had really changed the output he was giving defensively, and it has really shown up even tenfold in the playoffs.
1: Next to Jokic, he's the best center passer in the league. He went over the story I got as he went over to Chris Gent, who's been the number one guy for Brown, and said, let's do this, let's do that. Look, Cat's had a bad rap on him. He's getting all those accolades, or as you kids call it, flowers now. Sad story, humanity story, losing his mom and all, but that kid's great. And he said, listen, if Brunson's off the ball, it changes the whole thing. The thing I got with Cat, and I know you're a hoophead like I am, I'm just 2.5 times your age, is that Cat got behind. He got defensive rebounding position on Wemby. You don't learn that stuff fast in France. You learn the basic stuff. Wemby's going to be the face of the league, barring injury. He'll win a couple of chips. But they got a whole bunch of draft picks down there. What's his, Aussie Buford is the guy down there?
0: I don't know who the GM is for them, but they have a bright future. I don't think, and I appreciate the call as always, Spike. You're the man. Spike knows his ball, that's for sure. And I appreciate Spike because he's adapted as the game is adapted, for sure. You know, a lot of people call in and they get stuck, and we all do it. You know, me with the NFL, I still want to see running backs lead the way. But Spike's great, and he's right. And Cat has gotten a bum rap. I was saying this last night, and I'll say it again. If the Knicks are going to win this and they have the parade, it doesn't matter if he wins finals MVP. But if he wins finals MVP, when you look at the landscape of centers in the league, and when you look at where he is as a number one pick overall, he ends up being a person, and we could go through the list right now in a second. I'll go through it, but his legacy completely changes. And you look at the guys he's compared to. Joel Embiid has never come close to scratching the surface. This is his third year in the conference finals for Cat. He's now in the NBA finals as the best player in the NBA finals. Jokic is the guy I'd put ahead of him, no doubt. But when it comes to centers in the league, Anthony Davis, I don't know if I'm putting him even in his prime above him. And when you look at number one picks since Cat's been drafted, let's just go back to 2010. John Wall, Kyrie Irving, Anthony Davis, Anthony Bennett, Andrew Wiggins, Karl Anthony Towns, Ben Simmons, Markel Fultz, DeAndre Ayton, Zion Williamson, Anthony Edwards, Cade Cunningham, Paolo Banchero, Wemby, I can't say his name, the dude on the Hawks, and then Cooper Flagg. The only guy who right now, obviously Wemby is a big chance of being somebody who tops that. Kyrie's the only guy in his class in that moment. Cade Cunningham and Paolo Banchero, yes, they might have a chance to do that. There's a lot. We kind of crowned Cade a little too early in the NBA. Cat completely changes the narrative. And you could go back even farther, but there's a couple better number one picks in the early 2000s. LeBron, D-Rose. But again, D-Rose never got to this moment. Cat's completely rewriting his legacy. And I would say 2 months, like Spike was saying, but even over the last 3 weeks, he has rewrote his legacy and rewrote the way we view him. A lot of people, I've been very critical of him. I always said he was might have been the most talented player to ever step foot on a court for the Knicks, but Patrick put it together in crunch time at times. I get it. He missed the layup, whatever. And, Brunson has done what he's done, and Clyde. But, like, when it came to pure talent, I'm not talking about accolades and achievements. Just talent as him being a 7-foot-tall guy who could dribble, run the offense, pass. Look at his passing. He's an incredible passer. Jokic is obviously up there. He is maybe not even just at his position. He is one of the best passers in the NBA. And that pass he made in the second quarter last night was incredible. I mean, maybe it was the first, but where he's coming up and he has the wherewithal to kick it out to the corner for a big three. He has changed everything that we've talked about him. He's been a great defender now the entire postseason. And since the deadline, his effort was better. But over that last month, maybe more of the regular season, he was actually playing good defense. It's incredible. And it's awesome to see, and we always talk about him being soft, and I think finesse gets confused for softness a lot. And he has put his head down, he's gone at guys, he's played physical defense. But I always found it was weird to call somebody soft that in the last 5 years has dealt with so much off the court with his family and the people he's lost. I always thought that was weird. And you're kind of seeing it bleed out of him. It looks like he's having fun and he's playing loose. And he's talking about feeling his mom's presence. Like, that's a beautiful thing. That is, he gets a lot of flack. We all have those moments. He fouls somebody, does something stupid. We're all yelling at the TV about him. But this postseason has been, I don't want to say a redemption arc, because he hasn't failed as much as we want to say that. He's been, again, 3 straight conference championships, now in the NBA Finals. But he has rewritten his legacy. MJ in the South Shore. What's going on, MJ?
2: Hey, what do you say, Anthony? How are you?
0: I'm good. How are you, sir?
2: Good, thank you. Congratulations. You're doing a great job.
0: I appreciate you.
2: All right. The one thing I want to say about Cat is, I just heard you. I didn't know that he went through all those things over the past couple of years that might have held him back and made him look soft. But something unlocked him, and it started with when Shaq told him, "Baby, you got to step up to the plate." And he is outmanned Wemby.
0: He's completely.
2: He's a little bit smaller than him height-wise, but he's bigger, stronger, and he's unleashed the talent between him and running the offense, having him, run the Brunson Senior step up and making him a part, a big part, and waking him up between him and Jalen, there's no stopping them.
0: Right. And it's he's been great, and it's funny, and I appreciate the call, MJ. It's funny because another thing, too, and I don't want to get off topic. I'll stay on the Cat thing, but there's something else that you mentioned there that I want to point to. I think part of it was Shaq. I also think that this team has held themselves accountable at times. There was always this narrative that they somehow didn't like Cat, which I always thought was stupid. They're very together. You could see it. I think that, one, also, Jose Alvarado, as funny as it is, if you watch him, he's getting in everybody's, you know, rear end. You know, he's yelling at Cat. He's getting on Brunson. He's getting on these guys. And I get it. He's not a star. But sometimes you need that guy to kind of check you back in the reality. And I think they hold themselves accountable. I think Josh Hart holds guys accountable. He does it even sometimes in the media. I think that Shaq thing probably played into it. I think at some point, he got his confidence back. He was so talented that even when he plays tight or unconfident, he's still such a great player. I think Cat got his confidence back, and you see it. And I don't think it's disrespectful. I think it's the heat of the moment. It's the NBA. He's yelling in guys' faces. He's dunking on dudes, staring them down. He's got, you know what the kids, they would say, an aura about him that is just unseen in his career. And another thing that's funny to me, we're two games away from seeing Cat win a title. Jimmy Butler hasn't gotten there. Andrew Wiggins, obviously as an ancillary piece, got there, but didn't get there as a star. Anthony Edwards hasn't gotten there. Rudy Gobert hasn't gotten there. So all these guys that he had played with that we talked about were so much better than him, or that were better winners than him, where are they now? And if he walks away with this title, there is a lot of people that the ripple effect from Cat winning this title that will have on, you know, Jimmy Butler, a guy that I like to point to as somebody who, that was just, he was this all dog. All of it was performative with Jimmy Butler. But you go out there, and what this win for Cat will do is going to be legendary. And it's crazy because it's really rewritten this, his story. 888-808-1019. Tim in Atlanta, what's going on, Tim?
3: Hey, Anthony, love the show.
0: I appreciate you. What's going on, dude?
3: Well, I called you last week before the Cleveland game, and I was like very, you know, I was optimistic, but just take one game at a time. Let's not rush it. I'm still at that point. I will not calm down or relax until double zeros.
0: I understand. I understand.
3: 100%. But the thing I caught last night in the telecast was the facial expressions on Wembanyama. They did several shots where he was just totally flustered. You could see his face. Several times he was shaking his head like he couldn't believe it. Even at halftime, Barkley and Kenny Smith were basically saying Wembanyama was in shock, and O'Neal was defending him, saying he wasn't. By the post game, Shaq agreed with the other two that Wembanyama is totally in shock,
0: yeah,
3: and doesn't know how to do this. Doesn't know how to combat them at all.
0: I think, and Wemby said it, and we'll play it next break or next segment, but, and I appreciate the call, Tim. Wemby said it. He kind of took a shot at Chet in saying it, but that this is just not, this is a different thing. And I think this Spurs team thought they were going to steamroll this Knicks team. I think this Spurs team, after they beat the Thunder, they thought Wemby was going to dominate Cat, and they thought that Brunson was going to be an easy defensive a matchup, and they weren't going to struggle with the looks that the Knicks have thrown at them. And the Knicks have consistently, they've been a hybrid, whether it's running the offense through Cat, running the offense through Brunson. Last night, they were running the offense through Bridges and OG at times in that fourth quarter because they knew they couldn't get Brunson going. So they were trying to run a two-man action with them. They throw so many looks at these teams. They throw so many different looks offensively. These teams don't know how to do it. And I think part of that's on Mitch Johnson. I think part of that is on the Spurs not knowing how to respond to what's going on.
4: What you mentioned earlier about the importance of this series for Cat, that's key. Because Cat right now is the MVP. It's not Jalen Brunson. And frankly,
0: well, I said it to you off air. Yeah. I mean, Brunson has to have two crazy games and hit a game-winning shot.
4: And frankly, like Landry Shamet might be number two. But the importance of Carl Anthony Towns to this team, because if they get two more wins, in Knicks lore, he surpasses Patrick Ewing for big men, legendary big men, only because what he is doing. And if you want to say it's a championship culture, that's fine. It is what it is. If they win two more games, he becomes a more important and a more legendary Knick than Patrick Ewing. That is the run that Carl Anthony Towns has been on right now.
0: Well, I think it's a point that we'll get to. You know, we're going to have a lot of content to fill this summer, obviously, you know, with the Mets being irrelevant in the next 2 weeks. But to that point, it's more, I thought about it last night as I was walking home, just, you know, all we heard about is how soft this guy was, Jimmy Butler, that whole infamous practice. Where's that ended up for Jimmy? And then Anthony Edwards, the face of the league, where's that ended up for Anthony Edwards? And how, again, Cat, it was in Minnesota, and how that, they felt like he was, it was this, he's holding them back, and they thought they could make a move, and then he's holding the Knicks back, and look at where we are. Look at where he has come. And KG was talking about it earlier in the postseason, just, you know, what people don't understand about Carl Anthony Towns and how much he really dives into the game, and just a lot of what he does is not really respected, and now the respect is coming. We got a lot more to get into. 888-808-1019. We'll get into that conversation as well. You know, a lot of these Brunson, Cat, where they're going to be in Knicks lore, the legacy of this entire team, where they sit in the history of the team. It is a Knicks Saturday. It is a Knicks summer. The summer of orange and blue, when we're not talking about the Mets. Right here on The Fan, two games away from NBA champions. The Knicks are taking over the city. 888-808-1019. Anthony Gallo on The Fan, back after this.
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0: on the Fan, the greatest radio station on the planet, in the greatest city in the world, New York City, on the precipice of its first NBA championship in over 50 years. And you know, going into the break, we were singing Cat's praises, and I talked about how Wemby, you know, spoke about it post-game, kind of taking, in my opinion, a little jab at Chet, but also to give credit to Cat and what he's done and how different it's been for Wemby to adjust to that. So here's Wembanyama after the game last night.
1: Curious through two games, what your impressions are of your matchup with Cat. I know he's a lot different of a center than you guys have played this playoffs.
2: What I think of it? It's very different from the previous series. It's bringing us into difficult areas because they're good players. He's a good player. So, we just need to figure it out. We need to keep working on it. How many points did he score tonight? 105 is... We can do a little bit better. We can do better.
0: I think it's... he's clearly frustrated. And I think if you saw last night... it was a small thing. They understand what the benefit is of removing Cat, or not Cat, sorry, removing Wemby from the paint, making him travel around, not just obviously like I said earlier, where they're passing the ball around and making him run, gassing him out, but in the second quarter, whatever, maybe it was the first quarter, when Mitch was in late and they started the Hakimich thing, right before they took Wemby out, they were making Mitch run to the corner, one, to avoid getting the foul called on him, and they didn't want him anywhere near the ball, but they were also trying to drag Wemby away from where the ball was to make him move as much as possible. You saw it with Cat a lot. Even when Cat didn't have the ball, I know a lot of you get frustrated when he's not down low. If you watched last night, when Wemby was on him, they dragged him away from the rim, and when Wemby wasn't on him, he moved closer to the basket. And that play where he took Wemby to the rack, and you saw OG do it as well, that's where you demoralize somebody. That's where a guy who's had his way with the NBA, specifically in the postseason, that's where you demoralize somebody. You demoralize a fan base. You demoralize a team. I mean, the Cat one was electric, and it was early in the game, but even OG, I think it had to be in the second half, where OG takes the ball from the corner, goes baseline, and Wemby gives him an inch. OG takes it, and Wemby kind of played like almost like he knew he was going to block the shot, and he did it because he's facing a stronger player. And the faces that not only his teammates made, but the crowd made when OG rose up, much smaller than Wemby, and dunked on him. That was more of a dunk on somebody than John Starks dunking on Jordan. You could see the life get sucked out of them. And this is tough. The series is not over. Obviously, they have to play two more games. At least they have to win two more. But this is why I feel like it is over in the sense of it doesn't matter if they win the next game. They are not winning four more games, the Spurs. They're probably not winning two more games. And you could talk about history all you want. History is on the Knicks' side. You know who was on? History was on the Spurs' side last night. I think it was 16 of 18 or 14 of 16 games that the home team lost game one. They went on to win game two, and last night they did not. The Knicks played awful offensively at times last night. Brunson was not good. Josh Hart had 0 points. OG had 17. This was a complete team effort, and they couldn't take advantage of it. And the one thing that has not changed, the Knicks' defense is not going anywhere. So you could tell me about how the Spurs didn't play a great game and Wemby started slow. Well, for now, every single time that they've played the Knicks outside of one game this year, they have struggled offensively. Wemby has been put in a situation that for him to play intense for four quarters is tough. He's chasing the ball around. They're being physical with him. The other guys on the team have not adjusted well to the Knicks' physicality, to the Knicks' ability you know, to come up in tough moments. And I know Josh Hart said that the Spurs play physical and the Knicks could, you know, deal with that better in the fourth quarter and at moments. But I also felt like the Spurs did not handle the Knicks' physicality very well either. So there was a lot that went in the Spurs' favor, and they still couldn't take one of two games at home. And now they're coming back to the Garden, their first NBA Finals home game since 1999 with a chance to go up 3-0. And my tone will shift if they win two games, but that's not happening. And if the Knicks somehow take game three, it is over. Game four will be a bloodbath. And I get it. They have a bright future, the Spurs. We're not talking about the future. We're talking about now. We're talking about four games that they were talking about five games that they have to win four of. And I think you heard it in the postgame. Wemby sounds confident. Yes, he also sounds like a guy who's frustrated. And you see the other players, all respectfully, they do not sound like a group that expected this to be the situation that's going on. And I'm not talking about expecting to be down 2-0, expecting to be in a fight, and they're getting their asses kicked right now. They are. I think they beat the Thunder and thought they were going to have a cakewalk in the NBA Finals. I think a lot of you thought that. I think a lot of the media thought that. And that's not what happened. You know, go back to, you know, great teams in the league history. That Lakers team that lost that one game to the Sixers. You know, Allen Iverson, incredible generational run. I think the Lakers, they didn't overplay their hands and think that the season was over when they won the Western Conference Finals. But I think they got punched in the mouth in game one, but they responded and won four in a row. This Spurs team did not respond very well. And I know we're all going to have that moment. If the Knicks lose this next game, it's going to be, oh, they finally lost. They're going to choke it away. Or the conversation is going to shift from them being dominant to them having to respond to their first adversity, which I think is not very true because they've come back from two huge deficits in both game ones of the last two series. And that is adversity. But they're going to have to respond to their first loss in over a month since the NBA draft. But we know this team can respond to that. We don't know if this Spurs team has it in them. And maybe they will in the future, next year and beyond. Right now, I do not think they have it in them to overcome a 2-0 deficit. Wemby, I thought, had his best quarter and a half of play in the postseason last night, and it still wasn't enough. He throws the ball away. Obviously, up until that moment. The shot, I think they'll take that shot. I hate that. As that being the go-to game winner, you're going to live with him shooting that, but like that's your go-to shot, him shooting over Mitch. It wasn't really like a drawn-up play. And another thing to put into perspective, I don't know if you are feeling this or if you're watching this. In every big possession in these two games, we saw it in game one, obviously Landry Shamet kind of calling out the play that the Spurs were about to run, but every big possession that they've had in this series, it feels like the Knicks knew what was coming. Why? Because of preparation. This is the difference between the two offenses. The Knicks have thrown a different look quarter to quarter. You know, stretch to stretch. You know, 5-minute stretch to 5-minute stretch. They have switched this offense up every time. I said it before. I said it last segment. That at one point they were running a 2-man game between Mikal Bridges and OG Anunoby. Because Brunson didn't have it, and they were taking Cat out of the play, and the Knicks were successful with that. They've ran stretches where Cat and Brunson weren't on the court, and they were playing great. I think they ran a lineup where it was Alvarado, Landry Shamet, Mikal Bridges, Mitch, and I think it was Deuce on the court with them. And that was an effective, like, 3 to 4 minutes that they ran out there. Wemby was on the court for the Spurs. The Knicks have been able to throw multiple looks at teams. They are not easy to figure out, but it feels like the Knicks have figured out this Spurs offense. And they are not shocked at the looks they're seeing. Yes, there's going to be defensive breakdowns, but it feels like they are completely locked in. And shout out to Mike Brown and that coaching staff. And I forgot to mention it before. We're going to get to your calls in a second. 888-808-1019. The conversation in the offseason was Rick Brunson stabbed Tom Thibodeau in the back. And there was all these narratives about how Rick Brunson is a cancer to the coaching staff. He has been a positive force on this coaching staff. That entire coaching staff, obviously him being the most prevalent because of his son and him being, you know, a more notable face. Obviously, Mo Cheeks, another guy that a lot of people know, but the guy that everyone talks about is Rick Brunson. You see his impact. You see the impact that individually all these coaches have and what Mike Brown has been able to do. And it is bleeding into it. You hear about Rick Brunson telling the players and the coach to shut up with the officials at game one and Mike Brown crediting him for that. We've seen at times Rick Brunson yelling at his son to pass the ball. I thought an underrated thing was in game four of the first round where Cat was struggling to get a bucket and Brunson gets, or actually game one, sorry, and Brunson gets kicked in the nads and he's sitting on the sidelines and they're going to shoot the technical foul and Brunson goes to shoot it and his dad tells him to sit and you can see him say, like, let Cat get a bucket here just so we could see the ball going through the rim. What happened? Cat ended up having a good stretch after that. There are pieces here where you want to see guys visualize that. There is so much working in the Knicks' favor, and it's the head coach, the coaching staff, the starting lineup, the bench, all firing on all cylinders. It's incredible. And they, you know, we're two games away from the ultimate prize. 888-808-1019. Vic in Poughkeepsie. What's going on, Vic?
3: Hey, how are you doing?
0: I'm good. How are you, sir?
3: I've been coaching. Good. I've been coaching basketball for about 50 years, and I've had some great players and some great teams, but I've had very few band of brothers where teams are so good together and respect each other so well. This is what makes this team a better team. It's their respect for each other, and you have great players on it, but it's the teamwork that they're putting in that makes this what I call the band of brothers, the Knicks of 2026.
0: It's been incredible to see the togetherness, and everyone kind of thought that it was clicky because they had the Villanova guys. They are completely lockstep. Everybody, Deuce, Alvarado, Mitch, Cat, they are all in this together. Brunson, and it's beautiful to see, and it's what you gravitate to. It's what those Giants championship teams felt like, specifically the first one, when the first time they beat the Patriots. It just feels like a togetherness and a bond that's unbreakable. You know, I'm sure that's what people felt with the Yankees core four and in the 86, you know, with the 86 Mets or even the 70s Knicks. That is, and it's what is kind of makes you fall in love with this team. Obviously, the moments and the winning, but just they look like they love their job. They're out there giving their all. They're playing together. They're very unselfish. Last night, you know, Bridges, Brunson, and Cat all have, well, Cat has 21, but Bridges and Brunson have 20. OG is 17. Like, they share the rock. There's no egos. It's been beautiful, and you're right, Vic. Ted and Hewlett, what's going on, Ted?
4: Anthony, thanks for taking my call. I've listened to you since you started at 2 o'clock. Phenomenal coverage of the Knicks. Thank you so much. I was going to give you an A-minus for your report card, but it just went to A because you didn't focus enough on the coaching staff until just now. So now you're up to an A.
0: Thanks. You know, one of the few A's I've gotten in my life, Ted.
4: Well, listen to me. If it's not, first of all, it's not for Leon Rose, none of this is happening.
0: Well,
4: but
0: he
4: if it's
0: is.
4: Not for Mike Brown, none of this is happening.
0: Yes, and Ted, this is not to take away from what Tibbs did. Tibbs obviously built the culture here. This is not to take away from it. But Mike Brown has unlocked things offensively, defensively, that we did not think was possible with this Knicks team. And Leon Rose is obviously the puppet master of all of this.
4: So let me just throw out really quick, just a couple of things that jump out of me. You want to say Cat's MVP? Brunson is MVP of the playoffs, maybe Cat's MVP of the finals, depending on how the next two games. I'm willing to say that we're not in the finals without Brunson. Let's be very clear about that. So let's not forget about that. And one other thing I want to say before I know you're going to put you off. I think the key to the whole season, it took a whole season for them to figure out how to do it. I love Mike Brown because he was coached by Popovich, Carlisle, and by Steve Kerr. So he learned offense, defense, tactics. It all came together in the Cleveland series. We're in the middle of the series, all of a sudden in the middle of the game, I would see Jalen Brunson with the ball wide open, and he was passing the ball anyway. And I was like, oh, my God, they finally got it, and they've been consistent ever since. They love running up and down the court. That's how the Warriors used to do it. I see all the coaching from these three other coaches that Mike Brown worked for, and it's all come together. So we have the players, we have the mentality, we got the coaching.
0: Everything.
4: I've never seen anything like this before.
0: Ah, Ted, I appreciate it. You're so right. It's true. And I think, you know, a lot of stuff goes, I think we focus in on the three or four possessions in a moment, in a stretch that Brunson may not pass the ball. They've moved the ball well now for over a month. The moments that killed them were late in those games against the Hawks where he wasn't moving the ball and he felt like he had to put the team on his back because things were stagnant and at times he gets tunnel vision. But even last night, I think there was, you know, a brief moment outside of, you know, when he gets into the staring match with De'Aaron Fox where he tried to get, you know, two shots off. And they weren't terrible shots, but when he's not in rhythm, those are, you know, shots you don't want. That was the only time I felt like he was playing hero ball. Then there was moments like obviously he missed that open three that rattled out, and then he missed the two floaters, which he was shocked. Everyone in the bar last night was shocked. I think we were all shocked. But they've moved the ball. And I think it's been a key for this team. Obviously, in this series, I'm focusing on it more because of what it does to Wemby. But there is a level of, you know, selfishness that is also bleeding into the game plan, which comes back to the Mike Brown conversation and that coaching staff, where they're trying to be selfish, but they're also not just doing it for looks and optics and you know, reputation. They are out here moving the ball, and they're attacking Wemby by making him work, even when he's getting buckets. Last night there was a bucket he got. I think it was the one, I can't remember exactly the play. Obviously, he had the one, the beautiful like turnaround where he laid it up over Cat. But there are moments where he has to get a bucket, but he's getting beat up. He, you know, he's got to fight for it, and then on the other end, he's got to run down the court and now cover three different shooters because the Knicks have moved the ball so much, and he's the only guy able to close out on those shots. And it's been awesome, and it's funny. You mentioned the Rick Carlisle thing. We always talk about Kerr and Pop when it comes to Mike Brown. He learned from Rick Carlisle, and Rick Carlisle is one of the great NBA coaches of the last 25, 30 years. You know, he has – I know he's only got the one title. You know, he's been to the finals multiple times with other teams. With the Pacers, he got there last year, but he's a great coach, and it's another guy that you learn from and you take things from. He has a guy like Mo Cheeks on his staff, played in the league, has been a head coach at times, has been around for a long time. These things matter. And we forget that Steve Kerr coaching staff that Mike Brown was a part of had other guys on that staff as well that were accomplished coaches. And they've given them the tools. I think Rick Brunson has, I said this last year when a lot of you were criticizing him, he has been a good coach. And he's been a plus assistant. If his name wasn't Brunson, we wouldn't care. And he's also not afraid to get in on guys, specifically his son. And Mike Brown, you guys call him a player coach, but from all you hear, the adjustments, the way that they hold guys accountable, not just the players, but he has held guys accountable. He also has given people the ability to instill confidence. You know, I forgot to give it to Rosie earlier, but there was a quote from Bridges. If you could find it, it's Bridges talking about the confidence Mike Brown gave him. But essentially he said, I think it started just getting defensive stops. I think it's the biggest thing, us getting stops. But it was Mikal Bridges talking about the confidence Mike Brown put in, put him in with the Knicks lineup at the end where he's playing singularly. It's just him, Alvarado, Shamit, Deuce, and Mitch out there, and Bridges is the guy at that point. If you go to SNY Knicks, they should have it on X. But also, the confidence he gave Bridges where he did bench him at moments. We've seen him bench Josh Hart at moments. But the confidence, you have it. So this is the quote that I was talking about, Bridges, on the confidence that Mike Brown gave him being in there as the lead in the lineup end of the third, early fourth.
5: Mikhail, in the third quarter, late in the third quarter, you were out there with some of the bench guys. And just wondering what Mike wanted from you and that crew, the mission at that point to get to the end of the quarter. You guys actually expanded the lead.
6: Yeah, I think Sarge just defensively getting stops. You know, I think that's the biggest thing, us getting stops and getting out. And just, you know, him giving me confidence to try to make the right play. Just try to do my best I can, just try to make the right play. And I trust everybody out there on that court. Just try to, you know, do my best.
0: And that's a singular moment last night. But then there is also the moments where game two, game three of the first round, where you know, fans, or I wasn't, but fans were demanding that Bridges be taken out of the starting lineup. And he stuck with him. Yes, he limited his minutes at times. He took him at a moment. But he still gave him the confidence to say, like, hey, I believe in you. You are part of the reason why we're here, and we're going to ride with you. And we may not like that in the moments, but there is a level of just trust and the ability to play loose, knowing that your job's not on the line in the postseason when you are a top three seed in the NBA. And you get to this moment, it's beautiful. And that's what's given Mikal Bridges that confidence. And he's been a killer in the playoffs. Since game four of the first round, he has been one of the Knicks' most consistent players offensively and defensively.

0: stretch here, and they have two more games to win. They have to win two of the next five, and we will have our first NBA title since the early 70s, over 50 years. We will have our first parade in New York for one of the four major sports teams. Obviously, the Liberty had their parade. NYCFC had a moment at City Hall. But since 2012, we will have our first parade in the city, the Canyon of Heroes, and it will be the parade of all parades. There will not be a moment like this in New York sports history. 888-808-1019. Anthony Gallo and the fam, we got a lot to get to. It is a beautiful, I know the rain is coming, but right now it is a beautiful Saturday in New York City, in Knicks country. We got a lot to get to. We'll get into that. I'll touch on the Aaron Judge stuff later. A lot more. We'll talk about the crazy prices, the environment to expect Monday, and some things that I think I'd like to see the Knicks do to maybe get this offense going. Anthony Gallo on the fan.
1: The place to be for everything New York Knicks is the place the Knicks voices speak.
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3: 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So down the stretch, he's going to have the ball.
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0: 101.9. If you're watching on YouTube, what is up? We got a chat up right now, or a poll in the chat. Will the Knicks sweep? 74% says yes right now. But, you know, before we jump back into the basketball and the important conversations, you know, I am a foodie. I love food. You know, the fiance's here, so we can't peel back the curtain too much about what I like about food. But anyway, the Astros AAA team. And for you, those of you that don't know what a glizzy is a hot dog. It's what the kids say today. But the Astros AAA team posts a galactic glizzy concession item. And it is I want to get the exact breakdown exactly what it is. It is the Sugarland Space Cowboys have a galactic glizzy, a sliced open Twinkie bun, chopped Twix bars, sesame seeds, unnecessary, and drizzled with red and yellow icing. So it is a Twinkie split in half with chopped up Twix bars, a underrated candy, by the way, and red and yellow icing. Obviously, the sesame seeds just to give it the bun look. I'm telling you right now, I would develop diabetes at one game eating that. It sounds delicious. Twinkies, I never crave a Twinkie, but when you have a Twinkie, it's great. It felt more like a thing that I cared more about when I was younger. But that, you know, I might try to make that at home. I'm sure they charge like $10, $15 for that. But I might try to make that at home. You know, that is an awesome item. You always get these crazy promotions. Minor League Baseball, special, unique part of Americana. And that is a perfect encapsulation of America. That is what makes me proud to be an American. A Twinkie cut open with a Twix bar in the middle and red and yellow icing. Delicious. Maybe I'll try it. Well, I'll stream it myself and we'll go through this adventure together. But that, I literally saw it right as we were coming back from break. As Rosenberg's blowing my mind that Frankie Muniz is a truck driver in NASCAR's truck series. So another thing that I had no idea about. 888-808-1019. The Knicks, two wins away from being crowned champions of the NBA. And it feels like this series is over. Not saying they're going to sweep, even if a lot of you feel that way, but it feels like the series is over. You look at what the Spurs have done in games 1 and 2, and everyone keeps pointing to they haven't played very well. But a lot of that has to do with the Knicks' defense. But the Knicks' offense, which may have to do with the Spurs' defense, to be fair, has not been great either. Jalen Brunson has shot in the 30s when it comes to percentage-wise. Josh Hart has 3 points in this series. And yet they're up 2-0. Coming back to the Mecca, to the Garden, to New York City, as the entire city is buzzing. You know, last night, obviously, the crime is reported as down. Obviously, that's always the story. When there's a big historical sporting run for a city or a country, the crime's always down. So the crime is down, obviously, despite what social media shows you for those 40 minutes after the game where everyone gets their content in. But it was funny because my fiance pointed me to this story this morning. At the watch party, the cops were watching on their phone. But, you know, part of it, I'm sure they're watching to make sure they're ready for when the game ends. But everyone's into this right now. You see NYPD officers celebrating, too, before they got a kick in the action and you know, keep things in order. But the city is buzzing. You know, the Chinese food spot I go to, they got Knicks stuff all over the place. They're loving the Brunson jersey on Monday. Everybody in the city is in. It's electric. It's beautiful. Or Tuesday, sorry, not Monday. And Monday night, I'll be in the building. I'll be grabbing content there, but I will be in the building. And it is lining up to be one of the great moments, maybe the best moment we've had in over a decade in New York sports. Obviously, winning the championship is going to crown all that. But that initial moment, the intros, the buzz, the frenzy, if the Knicks come out hot, the frenzy that crowd is going to be in is going to be electric. 888-808-1019. Mario in Long Beach. What's going on, Mario?
1: What's going on? How you doing?
0: I'm good. What's going on, sir?
1: Yeah, great, great show. You know, my prediction is that the Knicks will, in Game 3, they'll win by 20, Brunson scoring 40-plus.
0: I love
1: and
0: it.
1: And he's due for a 40-point game, by the way.
0: Yes.
1: Like you were saying, Angel. And if they do that, then they're going to fold in Game 4.
0: Well, I think,
1: you know, San Antonio.
0: I think, Mario, if they blow them out in Game 3, I think it's you could bet the over for the Knicks and the spread, whatever you want to do. But I also think if the Knicks win Game 3, it's hard for me to see at home or on the road the Spurs putting up a fight. And this Knicks team, when they've smelt blood, they've taken advantage of it and they haven't played with their food.
1: Yeah, well, nobody won a series 3-0 in basketball. Down 3-0, I don't think.
0: No. Hockey and baseball, I don't think it's obviously
1: what baseball it happened.
0: Baseball, it's happened. Hockey, it's happened a couple times. But I appreciate the call, Mario. The only time we got close, and I might be wrong about this, but the only time we got close was the Celtics Heat series from that would have been 4 postseasons ago. So the Knicks had lost to the Heat, and the Heat played the Celtics that year. The Heat went up 3-0. And I think they got that to a Game 7. I don't know if it was 3-1 or 3-0. And then Gabe Vincent came back, and the Heat finally put the Celtics out of their misery. In this series, though, Brunson is shooting. Let me get the game logs here. So Brunson shot 38% in Game 1. He shot 28% last night. He's shooting around 24%, 23% from 3. And the Spurs are down 2-0. I'm sorry. You don't squander chances like that and get the benefit of the doubt. You don't squander chances like that and then get to tell people they're jumping the gun, that the series is over. But obviously the biggest stat I think Brunson had last night was the 5 steals. He obviously had 5 rebounds, 6 assists, but the 5 steals last night were huge. Obviously one of them being that bonehead pass, which it's on both Wemby and Castle. Castle was looking at Wemby early, and I think Wemby should have given him the ball right away. And I think Castle thought Wemby was taking the ball up the court. And when he turned his head, that's when Wemby... But you got to both be in lockstep there. You can't make that pass. He hesitated, and Wemby hesitated a lot last night. And that was the result of it. Serge and Yonkers, what's going on, Serge?
2: Hey, how you doing, Anthony?
0: I'm good. How are you, dude?
2: I'm great. I'm excited. I'm pumped up.
0: You should be.
2: I got two things for you. One comment, and I got a question for you. I'm going to need your wisdom here.
0: Okay, I'm waiting.
2: All right. So, first comment. If you look at the way Mikal Bridges interviewed at the end of the game.
0: Oh, he was gassed.
2: But not only was he gassed, but when you hear what he was saying, he didn't sound like a guy whose team just went up 2-0 on the road. He sounded like a guy who just saw that how they won just wasn't good enough.
0: Yeah.
2: I tell you, if that was the Spurs, they would have been doing somersaults up and down the court. You know, they would have been doing belly flops, excited that they just won a game.
0: Serge.
2: And you watch a lot of playoffs.
0: Yeah, right? Serge, you're right. And I think as fans, we're allowed to do this. If I saw the Knicks being boisterous, only up 2-0, I would be concerned. But they haven't been that way. You saw Josh Hart. To your point, Serge, go back and we'll play some of the cuts later. Josh Hart, after the game, he sounded like the Knicks lost. And that's where, and you know, Cat, naturally a guy that smiles a lot. Brunson has not cracked a smile at all in the postgame. They are a team that understands the job's not done. What was the Kobe quote where he was up 2-0 and he's like, job's not done? That's what this team is exuding right now. And you're right. And I thought, it's a great call, Serge. I thought the other thing that was noticeable was to show what an NBA Finals run does to a guy and the effort and intensity you need to handle the grind of winning 16 games and going through a month and a half of grueling, intense basketball. Last night was the first time I'm not going to say I watched him a ton in Phoenix, his interviews. Obviously, I watched that Suns team. They went to the finals. But I'm not going to say I watched a ton of Mikal Bridges' interviews. And even with the Nets. But since he's been with the Knicks, that was the first time, post-game ever, whenever, that I've heard Mikal Bridges sound out of breath. Sound like he was beat up and tired. And that's what this run does to you. A guy who never stops playing. A guy who plays 35 minutes a night every night, doesn't rest. You know, under Tibbs, he was playing 40 minutes a night for 82 games. That's a guy who last night was showing you that he laid everything on the line, and that's what this Knicks team has done. Mitchell Robinson's out there with a broken hand playing elite defense on an alien. You know, you can make the argument that, you know, Wemby's dad was the alien from, you know, Independence Day. And it's been a truly special performance from everybody. Richard in Manhattan, what's going on, Richard?
3: I'm happy you brought up, Anthony, I'm happy you brought up Mitchell Robinson. Robinson and Towns together, 28 points, 16 rebounds, 4 assists, 2 blocks, 2 steals. They neutralized Wembanyama and Cornette. And you throw in Alvarado, McBride, and Shamet. That would have never happened, with all due respect to Tim Thibodeau. He just would not trust the subs that much, really. So these subs are doing a great job, especially Mitchell Robinson. He's neutralizing. And Shamet. Now, another thing. We're all getting crazy. Fellas, listen to this. San Antonio missed 8 foul shots.
0: Yeah.
3: If they would have missed 6 foul shots, we would have lost the game. So let's not get all crazy.
0: Well, I mean,
3: it's good. Everything is good.
0: The Knicks missed 5 foul shots. Like,
3: I don't think Vegas is making. I don't think Vegas is making San Antonio 5-1 underdogs Monday night.
0: Well,
3: they
0: know what they're doing. But Richard, I don't care what Vegas is doing.
3: I understand.
0: Like, and Richard, you can't say like, oh, let's calm down. The Knicks missed free throws too. You got to make them. That's part of the game.
3: If the Knicks miss five, the Spurs, it's a mute point.
0: Make the free throws. If the Knicks don't shoot, you know, 39% for three, if Brunson's not shooting 34% from the field, the Knicks blown
3: game.
0: Out. Like,
3: Anthony, let me give you a quirk in the statistics. Bridges, Hart, McBride, and Shamet, all four of them.
0: Uh-huh.
3: Those four guys played 108 minutes. That's almost half the game.
0: Yep.
3: They didn't go to the foul line once, those four guys. So these guys got to start bringing the ball to the basket, making.
0: Well, Richard, I hate that. I hate that comment. Like, it's not a nugget. You know what I mean? Like, Bridges went to the basket and he also hit his shots. Like, I don't need Josh Hart and Jose Alvarado and Miles McBride to shoot free throws for me to feel like they're playing their game right. And also, to the point, like, the free throw thing, I saw people bring that up. They also shot 6 more free throws. So, yes, it wasn't like they were putting themselves in more opportune, you know, positions to shoot the free throws. The fouls are the fouls. You're getting called for a foul. That's when you're going to get the shooting foul. Also, when Brunson's not hitting his shot, here's the thing is, too, and it does work both ways. When you're knocking down your shot, you're going to get the whistle more because if you're missing a shot, it's going to be like, okay, clearly we could say that maybe there was contact there. The free throws, I don't get the refs were fine. I don't think the Knicks lost or Knicks won because the Spurs missed free throws. They won because they handled the game. They finished the game the way they were supposed to. Everything that you could point to that says, oh, you need to calm down because the Spurs didn't do this, I could point to 10 things that the Knicks didn't do. Josh Hart has 3 points in this series. Jalen Brunson has not had he's had one good quarter. He had one good quarter in game one. He has not been great in this series. They're up 2-0. It is what it is. It's not like OG Anunoby has been shooting the lights out. They've been great in spurts defensively. They are winning this series with their defense. That's what's winning them the series. And if anything, I can make the argument that at home, the whistle's probably going to go in the Knicks' favor. So if you have to track it down, the free throws being the thing that the Knicks are winning on, well, then that's only going to help them more. 888-808-1019. James in Greenwich. What's going on, James? James, are you there? James is not there. Val in the Bronx. What's up, Val?
4: Anthony the Good Gala. What's going on,
0: my guy, Val? 2 more games, Val.
4: 2 more games, Papa. You know, as always, I got a bunch of stuff I got to throw at you. But, you know, I was remiss. The last time I spoke to you, and it had been announced, and I did not congratulate you. It's only fitting that the young lady is actually in studio with you.
0: Yes.
4: let me just say to you, my man, congratulations.
0: I appreciate you.
4: Congratulations. You're a good guy. If anybody needs somebody else in life, or deserves, rather, the right person in life to go along with them, it's you, my man.
0: Thank you. Val, I appreciate you, bro.
4: Now let's get down to the conversation. All right? So I want to talk to you about Kat, but let me just say two things really quickly. All right? The first one, the refs, the thing was so, and I know we all trying to like downplay it because we don't want to get caught up in that conversation, but it was so unbalanced. And with the phantom calls, the wrong calls, the crazy calls, all that stuff like that, you got to figure when they come to this game three, that some of that has to flip the other way. You know what I'm saying? The refs are going to look back at tape, NBA and all of that, and they're going to sit down and have their meeting. And they can't be as physical. I mean, I'm all up for physical basketball, but they are, like, trying to do things, like, where they want to, like, you know, not that we can't play like that, but they want to fight people on the court.
0: Well,
4: you
0: know I mean? Think that last night was...
4: do something to get that under control.
0: I think last night the one thing that was definitely obvious were the Spurs were trying to escalate things. And it's a tactic. Listen,
4: they definitely say, were.
0: Like,
4: they
0: even with... were. Even with the Mitch thing, where it was when my issues were, not, I actually didn't think the refs were, and I'm not trying to downplay it. I truly didn't think they were as bad as a lot of you are making it. I think the headlock toss of Alvarado by Wemby should have been a foul, and I also think that them calling a tech only on Mitch and not a double tech, because Wemby started that physicality, was where I had an issue. But in that moment, it was just playoff basketball. They're just pushing each other. The way the Spurs bench reacted and the way their players reacted, they wanted to escalate it. The way De'Aaron Fox was trying to escalate things with Brunson, that is a team searching for answers that doesn't have them, and now they're trying to get the Knicks off rhythm. This is a veteran team. That's not going to happen.
4: Like I said, I'm not going to sweat it too much because I know in the next game, it's got to flip the other way.
0: Well, it might not, though.
4: Was just, and it was, some of that stuff was just too egregious. Like, you could see it where, like, they if they look back at tape, and the refs do that. The NBA and the refs sit down after each game, and they go over the same way they can give you the scorecard on how they ref the game. They're going to look at that. So I got to feel that somehow along the line it's going to flip the other way. The other quick point I wanted to make as well, too, you know, you said it, and there was a caller that called earlier. Shout out to the guy that mentioned the band of brothers. Because, you know, you were talking about it, and maybe we're not seeing the Colics and the Diawaras like these last few games, but if they do what they need to do and we get what we want, in the end, every single player on that team is going to feel like they contributed something to this run. Because all
0: well, I mean, in the regular season, that is a
4: in
0: case.
4: Regular se-
0: like, Diawara contributed, Tyler Colic contributed, Hawk Purdy
4: yeah,
0: contributed.
4: Sure. But let me say this, though, Gallo. Even in these playoffs run, we haven't seen them in these last couple of games. You know what I'm saying? But throughout the Atlanta series, when we were blowing people out, throughout the Philly series, even in the Cleveland stuff, you were seeing those guys. So everybody on this team had a moment where they have touched the court during this playoff run. And if we do what we're supposed to do, all of them are deserving. All of them are going to feel like they did something. It's not going to be where there's that one guy on the bench that's like, yeah, I just put on a uniform before the game started. I sat on the bench and I came out. You know what I mean? Everybody feels like at some point, they did something.
0: Well,
4: let me get to
0: it's
4: my
0: the
4: main
0: truth.
4: Point.
0: Uh-huh.
4: Let me
0: quick,
4: because
0: we're up against
4: point.
0: It.
4: I want to say, you know, everybody's giving him his flowers, and I gave him his flowers early in the week when I spoke to Tommy Lou. But Mr. Cat, man, on all our teams in New York, we are always searching for this, and we are always trying to figure out who is that guy in the locker room that does it. But over the last couple of games, the sound bites you've been hearing from Cat, the way you see him, like even when Josh got into his little squabbles with the refs and with San Antonio last night, and you saw him put his arm on Josh and like, yo, let's sit down for a minute. We need you later on. Come back. The rah-rah guy in the locker room, the guy to command the respect and actually speak to the players as a player. Who would have thought that the guy we were begging for the assertiveness from all year, that would be the dude? You know what I mean? Even he was talking about early in the season, he wasn't sure about his role. It seems like roles are opening up for guys and people are grabbing onto them. The right person is grabbing onto those roles and saying, all right, you need somebody to set the tone and tell people what time it is, I'll do that. You need somebody to go out and take a charge, if it's JB, I'll do that. Because all the other guys, even Jalen Brunson, Mikal Bridges, Josh Hart, even OG to the extent, the highest extent, as much as I love them all, neither one of them are the kind of guys to, like, get in somebody's face. They are alpha males. but they're the strong, quiet kind of alpha males.
0: I don't know if you've noticed,
4: you need
0: Val,
4: that guy to say it. You know what I mean?
0: And it's, I appreciate the call. I don't know if you guys have noticed, but and there was a credit in game one of the Eastern Conference Finals that I forgot who said it, but they were, I think it was Deuce saying Alvarado was kind of getting on everybody in the huddle. He's a guy too that isn't afraid to check somebody. And yes, he's not a star. He's a end of the bench piece. He's, you know, end of the bench in the sense of the rotational guys, but that matters, and they all hold each other accountable. We got a lot to get to. I got you all the way to Yankees baseball at 7 o'clock. We're right here. Stay tuned. We'll get into more of the Knicks conversation. The Knicks hype continues. The hype train is only getting louder and more crowded. We'll get into that. The Yankees, the Mets, right here on The Fan. Stay tuned. Paul Rosenberg is our Josh Hart at the station.
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0: 101.9. So far, it looks like the weather is holding up. I know it's supposed to get worse tonight, but Rosenberg just put me on to a tasty little treat right now. This Trader Joe's cinnamon coffee cake muffins. $5.99. Trader Joe's is
1: fantastic.
0: You know, the only place that doesn't raise their prices is Trader Joe's. Delicious.
1: It's very good. And for $6, you can't go wrong.
0: Yeah, and I'm going to get two of those and bring home with me tonight. You know, let's not say that too loudly. She might be listening. 888-808-1019.
1: Oh, she's in the newsroom. She's a few feet away.
0: Yes. She's doing actual work that, you know, saving the world, I guess you could say. I think what we do saves the world, but that's a whole other thing. Last night it was funny leaving the game and just the overwhelmingly, just the energy that is surrounding this team. And I get it. Most of these people probably don't watch the Knicks on a regular basis. I don't really care. It's fun. It's exciting. That's what happens. It's why you see everyone wearing. I mean, the Yankee hat obviously has transcended sports, and it's a fashion symbol, and you know, it's a major staple in the, you know, hip hop community, specifically in New York. But seeing this run has been, you know, something I never thought we'd get in New York. Like even with the Knicks, partially because out of all the teams in the city, the Knicks were the one that it always felt the farthest away because how hard it is to win in the NBA, sustain success in the NBA as a true contender. It takes one player, but sometimes you're not going to get your hands on that player. And the Knicks got that guy, and he's transformed the team. And then they added Cat. Obviously, you get Brunson, and then you get Cat. But I never thought we would see something like this because we're so split along team lines, the Mets, the Yankees. Obviously, the Yankees being, you know, just as popular as the Knicks, but you still have a major contingent of Mets fans. And then the Jets and the Giants being split, but you also have a lot of teams that aren't from here that people view for as NFL teams. And then the Rangers and the Islanders are splitting the city, and also hockey not being as big of a sport. I do think the Rangers do get the same kind of buzz, maybe not on a casual level, but you do get that same kind of buzz in the city at times. But this is something I've never seen before. And it's just been so special. And looking at, we haven't gotten there yet. It feels like, I think this series is over, whether it's in 4 or 5 or 6 games. And it's really hard for me to see this Spurs team winning 2 games. Specifically having to win 3 games, or they'd have to win at least 2 games at the Garden to win this series. That's even more. I can't envision 4 out of these 5 games the Spurs winning, because you have to go into the Garden twice and win. Obviously, that changes everything if they somehow take these next 2 games, which I don't envision. And if we get a killer Brunson game, it is going to have, they're already in the blender. It is going to make this Spurs team's brain explode if they end up having Brunson coming out huge. And looking back on everything, we talk about Tibbs and how he set the culture. And there's a few guys in this Leon Rose era, and that's what I'm going to encapsulate it as, that have really impacted this team that will not get the love or that they should and they at times. Obviously, Tibbs being one of them. He set the culture for this team, but they needed to make that change to Mike Brown for this to happen. And I sat here and I told you why I was defending the man and defending the hire last year, and how Knicks fans, you know, at the time felt like they weren't cut out for the expectations of chasing an NBA title. Another guy, another player, and there's maybe two, but one specifically that I think I'm going to look back on, and hasn't been with this team in a while, but was kind of another catalyst to the change here. Derrick Rose. If you remember in that year where the Knicks made that run to the playoffs for the first time in forever and they lose to the Hawks, that team really changed when they brought in Derrick Rose. Julius Randle was their best player, but the culture got set with Tibbs, but the guy who sent the message to the players that was the voice in the locker room as a player was Derrick Rose. He was a point guard that the Knicks had been desperately seeking for such a long time. And it's someone to think about. We could go through it. There's a lot of guys that will go through that were a part of it. But I think, you know, Julius Randle as well, is in that boat. Even though he had those playoff disappointments, there are moments that he really was the guy for this team, you know, for two playoff teams at least. But when it comes to, or I guess it's three playoff teams he was a part of. Obviously, the one he's hurt and doesn't play in the postseason in Brunson's second year with the team. But obviously, Brunson is the guy, and Leon Rose, those are going to be the two people we talk about as the ones that really changed the franchise. But Tom Thibodeau, Julius Randle, and Derrick Rose. I always think about the Derrick Rose aspect because he came in, was a leader in the locker room, a very young team, and kind of that's when that team took off. I think they made that trade in early November, maybe late November, and that team started to really play well. And he was a piece, a cultural piece for that team to really set it in. And then it became a fan favorite kind of. The next year, the Knicks struggled, and Rose was really the only guy that played well. And then the year after that, he was on the tail end of it. It's something to think about. And obviously, Tibbs, who set the tone here. But everything Leon Rose has done, outside of Kemba Walker and Evan Fournier, everything Leon Rose has done has led them to this point, has led them to the promised land that we hope to achieve over the next week and a half. We could be planning a parade as soon as, I don't know how, if they were to sweep, I don't know if they would have the parade on Friday or that next Monday, because they're not going to have to travel here. The city's got to get in order. I don't think they're going to do it on a weekend. But that's where we would be lining up. 888-808-1019. James in Greenwich, what's going on, James?
2: Yeah, hey, Anthony. I like a lot of stuff you said, especially the Knicks defense. They've been the best defensive team in the playoffs.
0: Yeah, and they've been the best defensive team. I think they've been one of the two best defensive teams since the end of March.
2: I agree. The other question, I had a question about Wemby. Why isn't he getting down in the paint at all, or at least the mid-range jumper range?
0: I think
2: he's out on the top of the key, top of the three-point line, or in the corner in the three-point area.
0: Well, I mean, maybe it's not James, his game. I appreciate the call. I mean, he does play down low, but he is also, I think we have to get past this, and I know a lot of you cannot get past it. I mean, he is their best offensive weapon. He can knock down. You saw it last night. He could pull up on Karl Anthony Towns at the top of the arc and knock down a three. He is in the post at times. But he's also, when he's able to gather himself, he gets to the rim very explosive. And it's tough to cover. But you have seen him play down low. He's the catalyst of their offense. I do think that De'Aaron Fox, if healthy, could really help him, but I think they're going to have to get a better player than Fox and Castle to pair with him. Maybe Castle grows into that. You know, Champagne is a great role player. Vassell, Keldon Johnson, these are great role players. But I don't know if De'Aaron Fox is the guy, and they made that trade, and that is a big contract to have on that books. I know they have picks, but we'll see. I mean, it's not over yet. Obviously, everything could change, and there's still going to be the young team with a bright future ahead of them. And, you know, obviously the Thunder aren't going anywhere, so that'll be a you know, Kings-Lakers-type rivalry. Those Weber-Kings, the Kobe-Shaq-Lakers-type rivalry there. But, well, I don't know. Right now, I don't think that the Spurs' problem is Wemby's not playing down low. Also, if you play him down low, and at times you'll see this, watch next game what the Knicks do. It's usually been Cat or OG on Wemby. And watch what the wing defenders do, whether it's Josh Hart or Mikal Bridges. When Wemby is down low, if they think he's going to get the ball, and Shamit's been a part of this too, they blanket him and double him. And then make sure that they are aware of where the shooter is to bounce back out. But they are daring these other guys to hit open shots at times, or hit a shot with a hand in their face without giving Wemby an easy bucket. He may get the bucket, but they're going to make him work for it. 888-808-1019. Ed in Guilford. What's going on, Ed?
3: Hey, how you doing, my man? I want to give a shout-out about an hour ago to the old-timers who were comparing, you know, the Dave Stallworth guys coming off the bench to what the Knicks have. I totally agree. Now, me, I go way back. As a matter of fact, I was on the boat from the Netherlands, the Dutch, that named the Knickerbockers. That's how far I go back. I go through I go through Knickerbocker beer. I go through the whole deal. But here's one thing I want to say, and I must admit, because I'm not a hypocrite. I was so disgusted earlier in the year with Mike Brown and Big Cat, and I have to turn, man. Cat is the MVP, man. This kid is playing, I mean, I'm sorry, lights out. I mean, the transformation has been unbelievable. And Mike Brown, you know, whatever he's doing, I don't know if he learned from the Atlanta game. I don't know what it was. But I got to tell you, man, he's doing a splendid job. Splendid.
0: And you're allowed to have those opinions, and it's a lot. It's okay. This is the funny thing is, it's way better to be wrong about the team being good than be really wrong about the team being bad. So, like, if you think they're good and they end up being bad. So, we all had our moments. I've killed Cat at times. I have not really had an issue, and I appreciate the call. And I appreciate the honesty. I appreciate the call. And all of these are forgiven. But I also think it's fair to say, too, and Pat Riley, it was different when Pat was coaching full-time. But Pat Riley used to do this a lot. And you see with Spoelstra, obviously a disciple of Pat Riley, where the regular season is a teaching moment for these guys where they're trying to work things out. They're trying to find out what works for them. They also are not showing you everything. We did not really see Cat running the offense consistently a lot in the regular season. We did not see them run a lot of the two-man game with Brunson and Cat or Brunson and OG or whoever the guard is and their bigger players. But we've got to give credit that maybe this was all in the plan. Cat flipped a switch. I want to say it was around the deadline where he started giving max effort and intensity on the defensive end. And then that turned into a confidence that I think we saw later in the season, more of that last month or so of the season. And he really turned it up in the playoffs where he's playing hard and confident on the defensive end. And that has been the switch for them. Offensively, he's always been this player. Obviously, he gets frustrating at times. And I think my biggest complaint with him was the dumb fouls. And at times, yes, he's been one of the league leaders in rebounds. I mean, he out-rebounds Wemby on the season as well. But it's been the intensity, because when you're battling for rebounds, it may not be the number that matters, but it also affects how the rest of your team is affected by that. If you're fighting for rebounds and you don't get it, but somebody else on your team gets it, you're not going to get credited for that. But that's going to be something that truly impacts your team in a positive way. So the Mike Brown hire has been fantastic, and Cat has been fantastic. And it's okay if you didn't believe in it. I think there was a lot of people who didn't understand. They love Tibbs. In this market, we love Tibbs. There was an older crowd that lived through the 90s. A lot of the media guys, because they're older guys, you know, that loved Tibbs, that couldn't get past him getting fired. Mike Brown and him had the same resume. Mike Brown had been to an NBA Finals. That was the difference. They had the same resume. So this is not to knock Tibbs. It's just when you guys were so angry, and then you heard player first coach, and that he was an offensive minded coach. And it's funny because Mike Brown came into the league as a defensive minded coach, and he had to develop an offensive mind. And that is where you have to view this. Now it's easy to view it, obviously. The hindsight is 20/20, but they made the right move, and hopefully they finish us off in these two games, or, you know, they get these two wins, and we are now looking at, you know, everyone, doesn't matter, kumbaya, we forgive all grievances.
1: Well, it's interesting that they mentioned the Brown and Tibbs thing, and in this moment, I think it's okay to be results-oriented. You can have a results-oriented thinking mindset, and that's okay.
0: Right.
1: Well, they made the right decision, because look where they are now compared to where they were last year.
0: Well, right.
1: And just look at it in that vacuum, in that fisheye camera, and they made the right decision. Mike Brown got the Knicks two wins from an NBA championship. Thibodeau didn't come close to that. I'm sorry.
0: Right. And to be fair, it is about the results. I also think it's about the way the results look, that he's untapped things offensively and defensively. And I said it during the season. The Knicks were better defensively for the majority of the season than they were the year prior. But he was never getting the credit for that. Then the end of the season, we saw that defense really take it up another notch. And it's fine. Both guys are to be credited. Mike Brown is going to get the majority of the credit, though, because he was able to get this team over the top. Yankee fans revere Joe Torre. And what happened in 96? They got rid of a beloved manager and brought in the guy that took them over the top. It's happened time and time again. And also, we've seen teams do this in other sports and it work out. The Raptors did it. Dwayne Casey won the Coach of the Year, and they fired him a year later.
1: The Stanley Cup this year. John Tortorella was brought in for the Vegas Golden Knights with 8 games left in the regular season after Vegas fired Bruce Cassidy. And look at them now. They are in the Stanley Cup Finals. Torts doesn't even have a contract next season. He's not coaching the Golden Knights at this point next season. And look where he got them, because the Vegas ownership knew that Bruce Cassidy's voice wasn't hitting with their team anymore.
0: It's fair. It is funny, too. Hockey's the only sport that you see teams on the verge of a playoff spot or fighting for a playoff spot fire a guy with like a couple weeks left. Because the Islanders were in the midst of a playoff battle and they fired their coach.
1: They fired Patrick Roy. They brought in Peter DeBoer because they wanted to, well, one, they wanted a new voice for their last week run, and they didn't want any other team to hire DeBoer because he's such a really good coach.
0: And there is one similarity I have with the NHL and soccer, the retreads. I don't know where they get new coaches from. It just feels like, whether it's the Premier League or the NHL, they hire the same guys throughout the league.
1: The NHL has had that problem for a while. They're starting to get a lot of more like younger guys and newer voices, which is good, which is what you need. But it is a ton of the same guys over and over and over and over again.
0: It's wild. It is crazy. 888-808-1019. Let's go out to David in Clifton.
4: How you doing there?
0: I'm good, Dave. Yellow. What's going on, dude?
4: Yeah, you rock, man.
0: You Thanks rock,
4: so much
0: Dave.
4: For taking the call, bro.
0: We all rock right now. New York City rocks right now.
4: Oh, yeah. We all rocking out, man. Like the 80s.
0: What do you want to talk about, Dave?
4: I want to talk about, you mentioned, I remember I listened to your intro, and you were saying about, like, how come he squints so much?
0: Mike Brown, it is funny, and I don't wear glasses.
4: I have an answer for you.
0: Okay, let me hear it.
4: Okay. I mean, I'm one of those people that I should be wearing my glasses, but you don't wear your glasses because certain things happen. Bro, it's a heated moment. You're on the court. Remember, the court's always hotter than everywhere else
0: right. In
4: the whole thing. And what happens is us blind people, when we wear our glasses, we start perspiring. We perspirate. We start sweating. And the steam starts coming off our head. And in those glasses, it's like... No one's ever invented wipers for these glasses.
0: Well, they have those alcoholic wipes.
4: But... Remember the jerk when he made the glasses that made everybody cross-eyed?
0: Yes.
4: But that's what happens. You wear these glasses, you get so, you're so amped up. He's the champion. He's man, dude, he's in the finals of the NBA.
0: Yeah.
4: And he's amped up. He's trying to see. And dude, what happens is those glasses get foggy, bro.
0: Well, Dave, I appreciate the scientific background there on that one. I didn't think about it. It is just funny. I used to think it was just like a habit, or maybe he's reacting to the call. He does it a lot. It makes me laugh. And last night, I forgot what the call was, but he was just in there. And I don't wear glasses, so I don't know. I was like, maybe he needs a new prescription. He is a funny guy to watch on the sideline, though, because he has a ton of mannerisms that, you know, make me chuckle. And he's... very easy. Everyone on this team is very easy to like. They have been a very likable team. They play the game hard. They play together. The coach is very, you know, humble in those plays. He seems like a normal guy. And also, here's a factor too. And I know it doesn't matter. He's still making a boatload of money, and he's probably getting money elsewhere. But even just, you know, Bridges took a little bit of less money. Brunson took a lot less money. There is so much about this team that you gravitate to. It's the anti, is it Tacitus? Do you know what I'm trying to say here? Antithesis? Antithesis.
1: Antithesis?
0: The anti of something.
1: The antithesis of something.
0: Thank you, the antithesis. I got there. I still can't say it.
1: Antithesis.
0: Evan could, rack that for idiots and idioms. Anyway, the Knicks have gone counter to the narrative of so much of the NBA. They haven't tanked. They've built it the right way. They haven't just tried to, you know, superstar, fish for guys. They're winning with a lead guard being one of their two most important players. They're It's a defensively strong team that, you know, at times will play inside. They don't stick to their laurels. They won't just force the three-point shot down your throat like a lot of these teams do. They are the anti of a lot of things. They never tanked. This is not a tank job. When they lost that second year with Randall, they did not tank. They went out and got Brunson, and they've developed talent. A lot of people do not give them coverage. If this was the Miami Heat, we'd be talking about Heat culture this and Heat culture that, and how the Knicks can go and develop talent. Mitchell Robinson has developed under them. Deuce McBride has developed under them. Look at the leaps that Jalen Brunson has taken with them. I think OG was this guy in the Knicks. You just get more of a spotlight. The spotlight. But there is a lot of counterculture to what this Knicks team has done. Counter to what the NBA is. And I also think that what the Western Conference Finals brought and what this Knicks run has brought has been an excitement and a hype around the NBA that we have not seen. It's been an excitement and a hype that we aren't used to, because the NBA gets criticized a lot. And I always have to push back on that narrative. Everyone's loving the NBA right now. Everyone's, you know, enjoying the games they're watching. It's been a good finals. Both games have been good. It's been a little different than the previous conference finals, where the majority of it was blowouts, and that Spurs Thunder last game was great, but it was a lot of bouncing back and forth, blowout after blowout. Oh, and right now we have a magical moment happening right now.

0: packed for this on air, so can I just not answer this
1: question? Yeah, so she's a Celtics fan. Are you prepared? It's the summer of forgiveness for sports fandom. A lot of people are jumping on the Knicks bandwagon. I know you do like to root for the Knicks when they're not playing the Celtics. I think it's time for you to give up your Celtics fandom right here for all of New York City to hear. And for me, your love, your boo-boo, as you like to call me. You know, are you ready to denounce the Celtics and fully commit yourself to the Knicks?
0: I think I could do that.
1: Yes. Thank you. This is my lovely fiance. I love it.
2: True love right there. Denouncing.
1: True love. Yes.
2: Well, denouncing your own team.
1: I've had to denounce pasta and, you know, carbs. So this is where we're at now. So the other question I wanted to bring up as you're on air here, and you know, say hi to the people. I didn't even let you say hi.
0: Hi, everyone.
1: Say hi, New York City.
0: Hi, New York City.
1: She's extremely nervous right now. She's bubbly and a huge personality when no one's listening. So Rosenberg, after we got engaged, he made a joke. He's like, you don't need to force the fiance thing. And I was like, you don't get it. He's like, well, she's technically still your girlfriend. What do you feel about me calling you your girlfriend? Like this morning when I slipped up and I said it to you this morning, how does it make you feel when I don't call you my fiance?
0: It feels a little weird because I'm a fiance now.
1: You are a fiance.
2: But in theory, you're also still his girlfriend, correct?
0: Yeah, we've upgraded, though.
2: The upgrade is fine. So I'm cool with the upgrade. But I don't think, in practice, you don't have to do my fiance all the time. I think you can just say, hey, my girlfriend, who I will be getting married to, who I'm engaged to, I think that's perfectly fine.
1: Yes, and Rosenberg has a girlfriend. And when he proposes, we're going to revisit this topic when she's his fiance.
2: Oh, she's not going to be happy.
0: Yeah.
2: She will not be happy at all.
1: Well, and have you've enjoyed this Knicks run, right?
0: I have. It's been like really exciting to watch.
1: So in my house, I have been, you know, we hope to start a family one day. And I've really floated the name out there, Jalen Brunson Gallo. And she has pushed back. She's rolling her eyes as I say this right now. But to peel back the curtain, when Jalen Brunson hit a couple of those shots at game one, she whispered, thinking I couldn't hear her, maybe we do have to name our son Jalen.
0: I don't remember saying that.
1: No. Well, how does it feel? You're on New York City radio for the first time.
0: It feels amazing.
1: A Brooklyn really girl cool. Born and bred. Yeah? You want to say, hi, Mom?
0: Hi, Mom.
1: And she has friends at her job. We won't peel back the curtain too much. They listen. They think it's, I am a celebrity now. So, you know, this is a, and now you're famous. You know, you are Anthony Gallo's fiance.
0: Wow.
1: Well, or Tony Gallo, as Chris would like to call me.
2: By the way, the ego on your boyfriend now. The ego on the boyfriend, since he has started hosting all this. His head can't fit through the door these days.
0: Oh, he does have a big head, so.
1: So, some people in the chat said Gallo about to be single. Hank also said in the chat, she's a ride or die. You got to lock it in like Brunson during this marriage. I mean, well, that was the goal of giving the ring. You know, and we had a very lovely, we actually got engaged about 10 blocks away from Madison Square Garden at a very swanky Plaza Hotel, which has put me into massive debt.
0: This is very true. It was a very nice proposal.
1: Yes.
0: Unforgettable. Very memorable.
1: Yes. And you know.
2: I helped Anthony craft this. I want you to know that.
0: Did you really?
2: I helped Anthony craft everything about the proposal. I will be center table with you guys. Don't worry.
1: Rosenberg will be there, yes.
0: Well, I did hear you're his work girlfriend. That's what
2: I love. Oh, yeah.
1: You know why? Because he nags me just like you do.
0: Oh, really?
1: Yes. Only difference is Rosenberg gives me sweets and you don't let me eat sweets.
0: You have enough sweets.
1: We're going to go out for a nice dinner tonight and maybe go see a movie, and we're not going to count the calories, and it's going to be beautiful. The Knicks are in the finals. As you know, I've let her know 27 years it's been since they've been in the finals, but I appreciate you very much. I love you very much.
0: I love you too.
1: Do you still feel nervous?
0: I feel like I'm getting less nervous.
1: Yeah, you can do this full time now?
0: No, I can't.
1: You know, she's locked in. She knows her Knicks. You know,
0: I do.
1: She hates basketball. I mean, she hates baseball. She knows her Knicks, loves the Knicks now, and it's official. My fiance has given up her Celtics fandom and has officially become a Knicks fan.
0: I'm a Knicks fan.
1: That's right. Ah, the love of my life. The love of my beautiful fiance, now a Knicks fan. I love you very much. And, you know, we have to go to break, but I know you're nervous right now and you have some actual work to do, but, you know, say

0: Bye to the people.
1: Bye, guys.
0: Say bye, New York City.
1: Bye, New York City.
0: Say go, New York. Go, New York. Go.
1: Go, New York. Go, New York. Go.
0: All right. We'll be right back. Ah, boo. 888-808-1019. Anthony Gallo on the Fan. We'll be right back.
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0: Buffalo, New York City. I like the vibes here. There, a lot of talk about the ticket prices and where the prices could hit. And if the Knicks win game three, we already see that it's about like 10 G's to get in the building. I think we're going to see the get-in price get to 15, 20,000. But that is, again, on the secondary market, and somebody does have to buy those tickets, which I don't know. I think what we're seeing is, and we heard it on CMAX show, you know, people who were buying tickets and now want to sell them. I think people are going to list them for those prices, and if they don't get them, they're going to go to the game because they already bought them. I think it's a little different than the World Cup, where I think a lot of these brokers and the FIFA bought up these tickets so they could sell them at exorbitant prices, but you're going to see empty stadiums for the World Cup. You will not see an empty building at the Garden.
1: Well, I'm just checking now. About 3 hours ago when McMonagle was still on, get-in price for two tickets was $10,100. Now it's $9,450 secondary
0: market.
1: For
0: two tickets or for a ticket?
1: It's $9,400 per ticket.
0: All right, so it's dropped a little bit.
1: It's dropped $500-$600 bucks.
0: Yeah, okay, so that's
1: Section 414.
0: It's still crazy.
1: Now, listen, if you have the money and if you have the
0: weather,
1: then do what you got to do. But also, and we had the example come up earlier with Chris, the guy wants to sell the ticket for $100,000, but he would lose his friend. Whether that was true or not, I think if you're in the position and if selling a ticket can make a positive impact on your life, because keep in mind, it's not like the sports teams give you a refund when they're awful. They don't. So if you want to just, you know, get some money out.
0: Did his friend give him that ticket, or did he buy the ticket?
1: Apparently, the story he told is the friend gave him the ticket. It's a group of four friends. One of them is a lawyer, four or five rows behind the Knicks bench. It's an incredible opportunity to go to like an incredible event. And he's like, listen, I think I can probably sell it for like $100,000. I don't know if that's accurate or not, but he was weighing it, losing a friend.
0: I would just take the ticket back from him. If I was that friend, I'd be like, all right, I gave it to you. You're not selling the ticket that I paid money for. But I said it to you. There was a chance if you, like, season ticket holders probably bought into the strip. And there was, like, tickets for, like, $1,200, $1,500 for the finals right as the playoffs had started. And I had looked at a curiosity. I wasn't actually going to buy it. But now I'm like, man, I should have bought four. I could have sold two of them. Still went to the game with my beautiful fiance, who's now completely a Knicks fan, no longer a Celtics fan. We did it right here. We cleansed the soul right here on WFAN. And she was fantastic. Obviously, very nervous. But I could have sold two of those tickets and still went to the game and made a fortune. But it is what it is. And I actually, it's funny because to go back to the whole conversation of the ticket prices, I had started a savings account when they announced the U.S., Mexico, and Canada were having this joint World Cup. That I think it was like 8 years ago, I think. Or I forget when exactly it was. 6 years ago, whatever it was. I made a savings account. I put like $10 in it every paycheck. So whatever that turns out to be every year. And thinking I was going to have enough to go to one or two games for the World Cup. I don't have enough to go to one game for the World Cup. I don't have enough to go to to have a pinky toe in the building at the Garden. And that's where we are. I mean, at the games I wanted to go in the World Cup at least. But that's the way of the world. And with the secondary market, you can't, these teams are never going to control what the prices are going to be. It just is what it is. Welcome to capitalism. You know, in Europe, they do a thing. There is no secondary market. A lot of the times when you pay for tickets, you have to be like verified through the team, and they don't want visiting teams buying tickets to their games, and they want to keep the prices low. I mean, you could do that as well, but it's going to cap how much teams can make. It's never going to happen. So, you know, get used to this. I mean, the next time the Knicks make the finals, I don't think it's going to be this exorbitant. I think if the Knicks, let's say next year, you know, if they win, they have to win. If the Knicks win this year and then next year the finals come along, the tickets are still going to be expensive.
1: Yeah.
0: It's not going to be $9,000 to get in the building.
1: No, I agree with that. Are you surprised that a lot of Knicks fans just think they're going to sweep. I think most Knicks fans think that, like, they think they're going to win. I was surprised that the amount of Knicks fans who just think the Spurs are going to lay down the next two games, and this is going to be over by Wednesday and a parade on Friday.
0: I think,
1: like, that is surprising to me.
0: I think prior to last night, I think Knicks fans were just having fun with the Knicks in four thing. I think after last night and the way this team has put teams out the pasture, is the best way to say it, when they've kind of, you know, stolen their souls, as some people have said. Craig said it on Friday. I think that that's where the Knicks fan confidence got to a point that they were going to sweep. I always felt five games, six games was where they were going to win this series. I felt good about this. This was the matchup I wanted. And a lot of the things that I thought were going to happen have been happening. I wouldn't be shocked. I said this to you off air. If the Knicks go out and lose this next game, but they're going to still win the series in my eyes. They're going to, I truly believe they're going to win game five, and that's where the series is going to end. But I would not be shocked if next game they go out, you know, the adrenaline's going to wear off early. That's the thing that we forget. This young team is not used to that. They had two home games. They started fast and the adrenaline wore off and it killed them. And for the Knicks, they are a veteran team, so I don't expect it to hurt them as much. But if they go out and they're dropped, they're up 25-10 early, and the crowd is in a frenzy, and that adrenaline wears off, and that first run from the Spurs comes, I wouldn't be shocked. Now, if they win game three, I think it's over, and they are going to sweep.
1: Right.
0: Because I don't think the Spurs are going to come out game four fighting.
1: Well, I also think that the Spurs, it's probably good for the Spurs that they get away from San Antonio or on the road now.
0: I think sometimes that's a case for a lot of teams.
1: And again, I think the pressure, weirdly enough, there's more pressure on the Knicks in game three, weirdly enough, because they have been talking about
0: 100%.
1: All of this, and they're up two games to nothing. Jalen Brunson, who's clearly ailing right now, he has been awful in the first two games. He has not been good except for one quarter, like you said.
0: In the fourth quarter.
1: And the fact that the Knicks have won, they are up two games to love, and their star player, Jalen Brunson, everybody loves, been awful.
0: You're right.
1: It's a credit to Cat. It's a credit to Shamet and Bridges.
0: I would say overall in the series, the pressure's on the Spurs. But game three, the Knicks are up 2-0. There's pressure that they need to come out and put this game out of hand. They're also home. It's the first home game the Knicks have had in the finals since 1999. So it's a fair point.
1: Yeah.
0: It's a fair point. But I think overall, even with a win, the pressure is still on the Spurs for the series. 888-808-1019. Sydney in Watertown, what's going on, Sydney?
2: How you doing? Long time. First time, long time.
0: What's up, bud?
2: Been following the Knicks since 1964. I was 13 years old when they won their first championship, so it's been a long struggle. But I give Mike Brown so much credit. I love his post games, how he compliments his coaches and the players. He's so positive.
0: He's very positive, and it's a very, he's very selfless in the way he, and I this is not, again, Tibbs was the same way, but he wants to credit everyone. He credits the team, talking about how the team has, you know, it's a gift to be coaching these guys, and he's done an awesome job. And similar to Tori, and I appreciate the call, Sydney, obviously the NBA, you know, the Knicks, let's get one first. First and foremost, let's get the first one. But if the Knicks next year they're going to come into the year. If they win this one, they're going to come into the year, I think, as the favorites because they had just won. They're going to keep the entire roster together. I don't envision Landry Shamet and Mitchell Robinson leaving. I think a lot of the moves they made with Mikal Bridges and whatnot has been about, you know, flexibility and keeping teams together and all of that. I truly believe that he's going to be able to go down. He's going to be in the history books in this state, in the city, because he's going to be the guy who had coached this team to a championship. But I think we're looking at a guy who can really cement himself as, you know, one of the great coaches in New York history if this team has any kind of sustained success. I'm not talking about multiple championships because it's just a different beast in the NBA. And it's just similar to Joe Torre, though, where he came in. I don't remember how the reception was. I'm assuming people didn't like the firing of Buck Showalter. I'm assuming. Obviously, I don't know because I was so young at the time. And you bring in Torre with a team that wasn't ready-made to win, they were going to be in the playoffs, but they weren't a World Series contender. They had a lot of young guys. I think with the Knicks, a lot of people thought they were capped out last year. I think a lot of people thought that they weren't going to get better and that they weren't going to compete for a title. I think a lot of people thought that going into the playoffs, and it wasn't really till game two of the Eastern Conference Finals that people started to really buy in, because they played the Hawks and everyone thought the Hawks were going to give them trouble. And then people were picking against them when they played the Sixers, and then they were playing the Cavs, and it was, oh, this is a terrible matchup for the Knicks. And they've continuously rewrote that. They went into this series, I think the media got more fair and there was more of a balance in discussing the Knicks and Spurs as a tight, competitive bunch. But there were a lot of people, the Eastern Conference week, look at what Vegas is picking, the Spurs and the Knicks. I mean, the Spurs and the series and the spreads. I mean, they were bigger favorites in game two, the Spurs, than they were in game one. And he's continually be able to find, he's pushing the buttons that need to be pushed. And it's really been a special ride, and he's been a big part of it. Steve in Long Island, what's going on, Steve?
3: Anthony, what's happening? Thanks for taking my call.
0: Thanks for calling, dude.
3: If you can give me a minute, I'm a big Knicks fan, but I'm a bigger basketball fan.
0: Ah, Steve, I got to let you go because you're choppy there. I think we need to blanket statement here. When you call in, I'm going to let you talk. You don't need to tell me. You got to give me a minute. I'm going to let you talk. If you bring it and you're good, I'm going to let you talk. I'm not going to cut you off. Even if you disagree with me, I'm going to let you stay on longer because it's just, you know, I want to hear what you got to say. Maybe you'll change your mind. You're probably not going to. But you got, just tell me. You don't have to preface it with, I got a lot to say, or you got to let me talk, or give me a moment here. Just talk. Chris in Monmouth County. What's going on, Chris?
4: Anthony, thanks for taking the call. Good luck on the nuptials coming up.
0: Thank you, brother.
4: That was a great segment
0: Thank
4: a little
0: you.
4: While ago. Listen, you know what? We were talking a few weeks ago. I'm Monmouth County, but I grew up in Hightstown, Mercer County. You said you're from Janesburg.
0: Well, Spotswood,
4: Jane. You know the deal, right? The
0: yes.
4: Breezies, you know the deal.
0: Yes.
4: Four boys. So listen, you know, when the commercial went off, I'm in the car. I got the satellite radio. I flipped to the national radio, and they're talking Knicks. You got some guy on there, a pundit, young guy. Here's what he says. The question is, do you think the Garden is going to play into the Knicks, boosting them up to win game three? And then the pundit, the reporter goes, I may be the only guy to say this, but I think coming home, all the pressure's on the Knicks, I think he's playing for the Spurs' favor. And right there, Anthony, they don't know the Garden. They don't realize it is going to be a place, and I'm 49, that you are never going to see in your life. I would love to go. I can't go. It's too expensive.
0: Right, of course.
4: But I'm going to tell you, Anthony, this national media with the Knicks, put respect on the Knicks, put respect on the Garden. That is the place to be. Regular season games at the Garden are phenomenal. The president's going to be there. The mayor's going to be there. The dignitaries, the celebrities, going to play into the Spurs' favor. Asinine, Anthony. Asinine, man. The Knicks are winning, sweeping. I am so pumped.
0: Circle the wagons, Chris. Let's go.
4: Anthony, one more thing. Brunson had a bad game yesterday. Brunson had a bad game. Forget numbers. Brunson had the little layup under the hoop.
0: Yep.
4: He had the other floater.
0: Well, he had two big shots. That's the one thing I'll always say, Chris, and great call. I love the energy. I love the vibes, Chris. That's the one thing. And we were saying it last night, me and my guy Dexter and Brian at the New York Got Game watch party. We were saying it last night, even when he struggles, I don't doubt this. He can miss as many shots as possible. He had two big shots at the end. He missed that last free throw, which was rough. And again, only Spurs missed free throws. He missed that last free throw, which was rough. I never doubt him. When I say that he had two bad games, it's because I'm trying to push back on the notion that only the Spurs had underachievements. The Knicks have had underachievements as well. And the notion, I don't think that the pressure is on the Knicks because of the Garden. I think the pressure is on the Knicks because they're coming home. They have a chance to really end the series. Like they do. If they go and they win that game, the series is over. It's over right now, and that's my feeling. But if they win that game, it's really over. They're not winning four in a row. They're certainly not winning two games in a row at the Garden. Obviously, they have to win game four, win at home, and game five, and then come back and win game six. So, I mean, games four and game six. They're not doing that at the Garden. What I will say is, to the people that think playing at home is a it might be good for the Spurs to get away from San Antonio, yes. This is not last year's Knicks team. They feed into the crowd. If Brunson is hitting big shots, and Kat is hitting big shots, and Mikhail is hitting big shots, and that pressure, you're down 14 in the Garden, it's a lot different. And last night, here's the difference is, when OG hits that under-the-basket layup, and it, to put them back up six when the Spurs were making that run, the Garden is now bumping, and it's a little different than when you're at home and it's just quiet, and if you hit a bucket the other way, it's going to get loud. No, you're going to hit that bucket, the crowd's going to erupt, and the defense, and the defense chant, listen, obviously it's one of the only chants we have in this country, you know, as a soccer fan where they sing and they come up with different chants every game. That defense chant in a sold-out Madison Square Garden in the playoffs, in the finals, is something else. And go back to game one of the Eastern Conference Finals. The Knicks just needed a little spark. They were getting beat bad. And in that fourth quarter, they hit a couple shots. And the Garden started to buzz. And they started to get up. And every bucket, it got tenser and tenser for the Cavs. Because the Garden got crazier and crazier. And then Brunson hits the step back. And it goes bananas. And then the ball bounces in off the Landry shot, Shamit shot. And it was an absolute zoo. This isn't San Antonio. It doesn't matter if you're paying big money. Oh, everyone's paying big money. Even the high-priced yuppies that go in there, the celebrities, the Wall Street guys, they're jumping up and down. It gets crazy. And you can see it. Go back to game one at the Garden, where they're hitting those big shots, and it looks like a wave in the crowd as everyone's jumping up and down. It was a cool thing to see on TV, and then you see the social media clips. They're not ready for it. 888-808-1019. We got two more hours of jam-packed Knicks coverage. We'll get into the Aaron Judge conversation as well. Maybe we'll talk a little bit of the Mets. We'll see where the Yankees are at, how they could survive this Judge thing, but it is Knicks. It is Knicks fever. It is a Knicks city. It is orange and blue skies in New York City. Two games away. Two. From being crowned NBA champions and bringing a title back to New York. And the Canyon of Heroes having a crazy parade. Stay tuned because we get into all of it right here on The Fan.
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0: I will be in the building Monday night. Thank you, obviously, to everybody who made that possible. Big old Craigie Carton. You know, I like to think Big Mac had a hand in it, too. You know, he's starting to become an egotistical maniac, you know, big afternoon drive guy. Shout out to Big Hurls as well, too. And we were talking about it off air, about getting into the building with the president there. And then Rosie asked me what I will be doing. Will I be following Evan? I will be following Evan. This will be happening. I will get some video of Evan. It's going to be more about the Knicks and the fans and the environment and the atmosphere in New York City, and not Evan having a meltdown, which we all want to see as the Knicks are a game closer to an NBA Finals victory. But he actually, shout out to Evan, he told me if I want to come hang out with him for a little bit too, as just a to breathe a little bit, I can. But I will definitely go visit my guy Ev, but I will be in the media section. I'll be getting all the social content. And I'm pumped up. I'm getting goosebumps every time I think about it. And I certainly did not think they would be up 2-0 going there. And I've gotten lucky, you know, all the hard work. A lot of it is hard work that I've had to put in to obviously be able to have these moments and be trusted by Hurls. When he asked me, I was like, you want me to go? I'm like, I'm down. I'll be there. But, and then, you know, he also was like, I don't know if it's going to happen, but if it does, you're in the building. So, and then Chichester, the great Ryan Chichester, you know, you guys don't get to see him as much. I know he's hosted a couple shows here back in the day, but he is, you know, a key cog of the WFAN digital team. So we'll be putting out awesome content. There's also, is it possible to bring up the final horn from last night at the watch party? We had Andrew Kaplan and Al Cintron there. And there is a noise that Al makes at the beginning of this video, which it is years of Nick's frustration leaving his body. And just pure joy. It's also one of the funnier reactions I've heard. C-Mac had a very funny reaction game one of the Eastern Conference Finals, but it was a very funny reaction. It was a noise that I don't think a grown human man can ever make, but we'll get into that in a bit as Al and Cap did a great job last night.
1: The man that keeps everything together. Paulie Freegan Rosenberg.
0: This guy has, it's all AI. No one actually said this. Rosenberg is just putting this in the Gemini and getting this the content out of that. 888-808-1019. Lee in Staten Island. What's going on, Lee?
2: What's up, Ant? Just calling in, talking about the Knicks. Just want to congratulate you.
0: I appreciate that.
2: I don't think people are talking enough about how much OG is the X factor and coming up in big spots. Hitting at least, you know, the 17 to 20 points, just being in the mix of everything.
0: It does feel like he's always hitting a shot. When the other team goes on a run, OG may not have a ton of points, but it feels like when the team's making their biggest run against the Knicks, he always comes up with a big bucket.
2: 100%. I couldn't agree more. And I think he's like the silent assassin. That's the way I'm looking at it every time he hits the court. You know, he's getting important rebounds. He's always playing defense. And, you know, I feel like the matchups that he's getting on and that they're giving him, he's a stud. He's won before. He was never the man, but he's been a role player, you know, maybe a second or third guy.
0: Well, I think I'll say this much, Lee. He is definitely not the man, but he is, when you talk about two-way players in the league, there are not many guys better than him at being a two-way player. It doesn't mean he's a superstar, but when you talk about two-way elite defenders that are very good at offense or vice versa, he is one of those guys.
2: I completely agree. And then, you know, even Brunson,
0: it's okay. He, well, can we put the pop back up? You know, he's gone. Is the pop back on though? I had to dump him. Yeah, it was a positive curse word, but, you know, we can't let that on air. He wasn't being mean, but you know, everyone's excited. We're all off the hinges right now. Everybody is getting delusional. I'm getting to the point that the Knicks are going to win this. I'm going to start to think the U.S. can win the World Cup. The Mets could come back and compete for a World Series. I'm going to get so delusional. I could get a six pack. It's all coming together right now. My world is orange and blue skies all together. Joe Sack giving me the craziest look right now. As I said, I could have a six pack. 888-808-1019. Jay in Brooklyn. What's going on, Jay? Jay, are you there? Jay is not there. Let's go out to Jake in Murray Hill. What's going on, Jake?
3: Tony, thanks for taking the call. Congrats on the nuptials, everything.
0: I appreciate
3: all that
0: you.
3: You've accomplished here. Just real quick, I'm a Knicks fan of 35 years. Like everyone else, like the last caller, incredibly excited. I just want to point out one thing from last night that I think is not getting enough attention, and it's a good thing that it's not because they won, but something was up with Tony Brothers from the get-go last night. You know, I'm not a big blame-the-officials guy. I'm not a conspiracy guy. I don't think, like, they make mistakes in their jobs just like you and I do. But from the get-go last night, Tony Brothers seemed to have some sort of agenda. I mean, yes, both teams are allowed to be physical. I'm okay with that to an extent. But, I mean, the Mitchell Robinson technical. I mean, thank
0: well,
3: God.
0: Well, that was bad. That was bad. Yeah, for sure was bad. I think that we're getting a little too hung up on the officials in a win.
3: Yeah.
0: And I also think we're getting a little too I listen, there were some bad calls. I agree. But I also think that wasn't – it was not impacting the game the way I think people think it was. I wasn't crazy about the tech on Mitch. If anything, it should have been a double tech or just a tech on Wemby.
1: Right.
0: I wasn't crazy about Wemby not getting called for manhandling Alvarado. There's just – I get it. He's also going to be protected. He's a star. Stars get whistles. And he's also a guy that they're hoping is going to be the face of the league. I don't think there's every time there's one of these things, it's this grand like scheme to screw whatever team you're rooting for. Like, oh, my team is not getting the calls. They clearly don't want them to win. I don't think that was what was going on last night.
3: Oh, I completely agree. I don't think it played a major factor in the result or anything like that. There was just a couple moments where you thought, like, the game was kind of getting away from the Spurs in the third quarter. Cat was taking over, and then there's two phantom calls on Cat. He goes to the bench. Spurs make the run. But, yeah, you're right. Neither here nor there. Next one, and I believe they're going to finish this thing pretty relatively soon. And then there's the other point I want. Oh, I'm sorry.
0: You're good. What do you got?
3: The other point I want to make, I'm trying to think of a modern comparison for this Knicks team, and I often hear, the Jason Kidd, Dirk, Mavericks. But, I've been kind of leaning the last couple of days to – some of those Spurs teams, during the Popovich prime, OG reminds me a little bit of Bruce Bowen, obviously a lot more explosive. Brunson's obviously a lot better than Tony Parker, but just the way they gel, the big man on the inside with Duncan and Cat, obviously Duncan's a Hall of Famer and all whatnot. But I'm just curious your thoughts on like maybe a modern comparison for this Knicks team, if they're able to,
0: I appreciate the call. If you're talking like singular teams, it's tough for me to compare it to those. I mean, I guess you could compare it to those Spurs teams, but the ancillary pieces are not the same. When you look at, Tony Parker is a Hall of Famer, Manu, they're all Hall of Famers, but, OG is different than what Manu was, and Brunson's very different than what Parker was, and Cat and Duncan are not. And when we make these comparisons, it's not to say they're better or worse, it's just trying to comp it. I mean, listen, if you want to make a comparison, taking away Shaq's dominance, the makeup of the team is very similar to what the Lakers were with Shaq. Again, taking away the dominance of their star players, you had a awesome, the better comp would probably be Pau Gasol, those Pau Gasol and Kobe Bryant Lakers, where you have the finesse big, who's a decent defender, and Brunson being the Kobe type. Obviously, you have Trevor Ariza and Lamar Odom, which could be like OG and McHale. It's tough. It's tough to make a comparison. And I'm not saying they're better or worse than these teams, but if we're talking about the makeup of a squad, I feel like you could go that way. They're the 2026 Knicks, though, and that's what's been so special about them. I probably, now that I'm thinking about it, it's probably the Pau Gasol, Kobe Bryant, Lakers, just because, and then you add in the Ron Artest riffle and the Andrew Bynum, there's kind of similarities there. But it's tough to make these comparisons. And then people get upset because, God forbid, you upset a Michael Jordan fan or a fan that was a fan of the 80s at hoops or, a Kobe fan. People are very sensitive about their basketball. I said it to Rosenberg. It's the biggest gatekeeping sport where if you were a fan of 90s hoops, you're never going to go against Jordan, and no one's ever going to be better than those Bulls teams. And if you love the 80s, no one could ever touch Magic and Bird. And then I'm sure if you were in the 70s, no one ever touched Oscar and Kareem or Clyde and Willis. So the NBA is, everyone's so sensitive when it comes to how you view things. You can't give any credit to anyone new. That's probably the best modern comparison. I don't know if I would use that Mavericks team because Jason Terry stepped up in the finals, but he was a role player. They had a bunch of role players and Dirk. Jason Kidd was kind of on the tail end. He wasn't a superstar still. It's a good question. I'm going to think about that and come back with you a better answer. Right now, I'll probably say those late 2000s Lakers teams with Kobe, Powell, Lamar Odom, Ariza, and Meta World Peace. Those are probably the ones I'd go with. Barry in Los Angeles. What's going on, Barry?
4: Hey, Tony. Thanks for taking the call.
0: Thanks for calling, dude.
4: What's with Rosie saying that Brunson's awful? I mean, is he still watching like Bulls games or like what's he talking about?
0: Well, I think he's just saying that he hasn't been very good in the first two games of this series.
4: I mean, I watched the fourth quarter. He put up, I think, like 19 and dismantled.
0: In the first game, he's shooting 38% and 28% in the first two games, Barry. We don't have to be sensitive about it. It's okay. No one's taking away anything from Brunson. I get it. Like, do you want to talk to me or do you want to talk to the producer? Barry, I appreciate the call, but we get it. He's trolling you. You took the bait and, you know, yes, but he hasn't been great. He shot 28% and 38%. It's okay. He came up big when it mattered. He had two big shots last night. He had a great fourth quarter. It's okay. Stuart in Maplewood, what's going on, Stu?
5: Oh, yes, I was at the 1973 final game where Willis
0: you were at the you were at the game.
5: Yeah, I'm 78, and it was the loudest thing I've ever felt, and to this day, I still have tinnitus. That's how loud it was.
0: That's great. Well, so this was which game was this? My fault. I cut you off.
5: This was the last game when Willis Reed walked out on the court, and everybody went crazy. And Walt Frazier, I think, had
0: he had the greatest Game 7 maybe in NBA history, 36. I forget what it was. I'm going to give you it right now. But that's incredible, dude. That is so awesome.
5: I mean, I went to the Yankee game when Reggie Jackson had the three home runs. You know, that.
0: Wow, dude, you are blessed.
5: You have no idea how blessed I am. And thank you very much for taking the call. It was my first time.
0: Yeah,
5: I appreciate it.
0: I appreciate you, Stu. I appreciate the call. That's awesome. Reggie. And so in 70, the Willis Reed game, Clyde had 36 points, 19 assists, 7 rebounds, 5 steals. 12 for 12 from the line, by the way, also. That's incredible. There was no 3-point arc. Insane. Absolutely insane. That's crazy. And then Reggie, that happened, what, in 73? 3 home run game was 77, okay. So, a decent amount of time apart. But that's still incredible. Cool. Dude, I'm jealous. Matt in the Bronx, what's going on, Matt?
6: Hey, Gallo, what's going on, brother?
0: What's going on, dude?
6: I don't know if you remember me, but I spoke to you right after the Sixers beat Boston Celtics, and we were kind of breaking down the matchup.
0: The day off, like, right? Right after the Game 7, correct? Yeah.
6: Exactly. And we were, you know, we were thinking they were going to be much better than they were, Maxie. So obviously they weren't, but man, what a magical ride it's been.
0: Yes.
6: And I always hear Evan say, like, you know, for great teams, you need to play great. You need to do the little things, but we also need a little luck.
0: Yeah.
6: And I'm not taking anything away from what they did last night, but we escaped that game.
0: We did.
6: You know, I think it's fair.
0: I'm
6: so grateful.
0: Matt, correct me if I'm wrong.
6: Go ahead.
0: I think it's also fair to say the Spurs lost that game last night.
6: Yes.
0: And that takes nothing away from the Knicks. Like the Michael Jordan quote, and I always tell this to my younger relatives, like the harder you work, the luckier you get. And it's okay to have a little bit of luck on your side. You know, the greatest baseball championship, some people, the championship we hear the most about, 1986, that ball had to go through Buckner's legs. Like,
6: oh, yeah, you're right.
0: The Louis Soho trickler in the Subway Series. There's always luck. You know, the Pacers last year, let's think about the other side of it when you get unlucky. And it's a great call, Matt. When you get unlucky, the Pacers needed a little bit of luck for that ball to bounce in, but they also needed to bust their butts to get into that position. The Knicks got into the position they needed to win, and then the luck was on their side. And that's, sometimes you need it. You know, why am I forgetting the guy's name that robbed the home run from the Orioles that helped the Yankees win? Why am I forgetting his name? Tony Tarasco.
7: Tony Tarasco, Jeffrey Mayer.
0: Jeffrey Mayer. The Jeffrey, that we could say that's a little bit of luck. I mean, it's a little, you know, helping from the fans, a little cheating, but that is that's luck. You always need luck. How many times do we just get the Allen Houston bounce? Like, there's a million times that you could point to luck being, you know, a ball hitting the line by a centimeter to help you get to it. Luck is a part of greatness. Like Michael Jordan, the harder you work, the luckier you get.
7: Luck is where opportunity meets preparation. And it comes, it's as simple
0: as
7: that.
0: Who said that?
7: I did. It's as simple. Oh, okay. It's as simple as that. And you don't think it's lucky that the Knicks didn't have to go through the Pacers and Halliburton this season? Of course it's lucky.
0: Okay.
7: I'm serious. But that's good. They took advantage of it. Yes. They had
0: Pacers had to get lucky.
7: The path
0: in 2023 when the injuries
7: for the
0: happened.
7: Knicks. Yes. Yeah, you can cherry pick. The path was wide open for the Knicks. And they took advantage of it. They stormed through the path.
0: You don't think it was lucky that Bo Nix blew his ankle out for the Pacers? I mean, for the Patriots? Yes, luck is a part of it. Like it's. I know the Seahawks ended up losing that Super Bowl, but do we remember the Doug Baldwin catch against the Patriots where he falls to the ground and it hits off his chest? And it's all of this is luck. That ball had to stick to David Tyree's head. The Spurs lost that game yesterday. That doesn't take anything away from the Knicks. How many times did a guy miss a shot to help the Bulls get into a position? How many guys did they get hurt for the Warriors to win titles? It happens.
7: It's part of sports.
0: It is.
7: It's part of sports. And
0: I think this is, I'm speaking more to the fan that gets sensitive about this, that thinks they have to defend it. Like when LeBron James lost Kevin Love in the first round because his elbow got pulled out. We never go back to that and say that helped him. Andrew Bynum getting hurt, which led to the Celtics getting their first title their only title with Pierce Garnett and Allen. It happens. I don't know. I can't go back. I was 3 years old. I'm sure the Rangers got a lucky bounce in 94. I'm sure the Devils got a few lucky bounces during their dynasty.
7: By the way, if we don't have instant replay, Tony Brothers totally misses that foul. I believe it was Brothers. Misses the foul
0: call.
7: It was
0: right in front of him.
7: It was right in front of him. If there's no instant replay, that's the Spurs ball, and the game totally changes.
0: Yeah.
7: It is a totally different game, and we are talking today about a missed call and the Knicks giving up a 14-0 run.
0: I can tell you this much. I'm just glad that, you know, if they were going to lose, I wanted them to just lose and not have to deal with the conversation of the refs. And I want to say this, and I know some of the calls were bad. We won the game. You got to let it go. And I do not think the officiating was as bad as people made it out.
7: What do you think would have been officiating, or would it have been they blew a four? They gave up a 14-0 run.
0: I think it would have been
7: like,
0: the refs and Brunson would have been the conversation.
7: So nothing about giving up a 14-0 run.
0: Well, I think part of it would have been Brunson was so bad in that first half. Or I guess Brunson hit two big shots at the end of the game.
7: Yeah, and that's what we're talking about here, and when they went on the 14-0
0: run. Yeah, misses. And I also think that, you know, the Spurs got away with something and still lost. Where, like, Brunson was open a couple of these times and missed shots that he doesn't normally miss.
7: I said it to you the entire time. Brunson has been awful for his standards. He has been awful.
0: I get what you're saying.
7: And they have won both games.
0: Yeah.
7: They've won both games when their best player has not been up to the standard that we all expect him to be.
0: Where I thought they were going to lose the game was that sequence, and I don't know what the order was, but Brunson misses that open three on the elbow. He misses a floater that he's hit all postseason, and then he misses that floater to his left. I was like, he's not hitting the shots he always hits. And these are good looks that he's taking good shots on. They're going to lose this game, and they were able to pull away. And then it wasn't a good look, but it was a good shot, meaning like he got it off good. Or it was a good look, not a good shot. That shot over Wemby, that was, the NBA was praying that goes in. So when they make the ad and the DVD, that's the slow motion shot.
7: Yep.
0: That's the just do it. Like Nike was sitting there thinking, we just missed out on a $1 billion shot. Wemby towering over Brunson as he shoots that ball over him. Like that was the moment. That would have been MJ switching hands on the layup. That would have been obviously if it's a game winning shot, but like that's the push off. There's so many things.
7: It wasn't a push off.
0: Wow, all right, whatever. I'm not taking away from the moment. I'm just trying to say.
7: No, and another discussion from last night that we didn't get into today, the the play that Johnson drew up at the end of the game with Wemby taking that elbow jumper, which, and I know the defense was there, I understand that, but yeah, you have 8 seconds, you're coming out of a timeout, you have to have a better play call than a elbow jumper for Wemby.
0: I agree. I think they want that shot, though, which is confusing to me with Mitchell in the game. I would have thought you would have given Wemby the ball and hoping somebody gets open. And that's the thing is, too, and you look back on history in the NBA, Robert Horry hit big shots for the Lakers. He hit big shots for the Rockets. Iguodala hit big shots for the Warriors. Like, guys have hit shots for teams that, you know, this is different. Kyrie's obviously a star, but Kyrie hitting that big shot for the Cavs, like, you don't always have to go through the number one. Like, if the game would have came down to a final shot for the Knicks, I think it was going to Brunson. I also wouldn't have been shocked if it had gone to Bridges or Cat in that moment either. 888-808-1019. Nathan in Manhattan, what's going on, Nathan?
8: I just have hi, thanks for my first time calling. I just have one strategy thing that I don't know why anyone's not noticing.
0: Uh-huh.
8: The thing about Mitchell Robinson is the earlier in the quarter he gets in, the better off the Knicks are, because if they don't have any team fouls, then in order to put him on the line, they have to put
0: it's fair.
8: Penalty.
0: Nathan, so it's a totally valid
8: they
0: thing.
8: Start him.
0: Well, Nathan, I appreciate the call. They're not going to start him. They're not starting Mitchell Robinson. But you saw it yesterday. They went to him with like 4 minutes or a little under 4 minutes to go in the first. And I have my theory on, I get it, people don't like to see the offense get out of rhythm. I have my theory that if you are going to hack Mitch, and then they started doing it with Luke Kornet having two fouls. So now you're doing it knowing you're not going to use Kornet to get those fouls. And they had Carter Bryant in there, so he's a non-really relevant piece. I don't really think he's an impact player. But if they have to throw impact guys at you and you're, let's say Keldon Johnson gets two fouls, their best bench piece, he gets two fouls, and now late in the game, he may have three at that point, four. I kind of want to push the envelope on that and tell them, like, hey, you're going to keep fouling him. We'll take the, you know, two out of four, the three out of, like, six free throws, or, you know, the three out of seven free throws he's going to hit, and you're going to put yourself in a position where you have less flexibility later in the game. And last night, it would have affected them more if the whistle, you know, they were letting them play a little bit, but if the whistle was going more against the Spurs than it was. But I don't know. The hack of Mitch strategy is, I don't know, if that's where you want to get him off the court so bad.

0: know, he's on the bench hurt. To me, the way he's playing right now reminds me a lot like a 23, 24-year-old KD. And I just want to hear your thoughts. Thanks for the call.
1: Brian, I appreciate it. I mean, it's tough to compare him to KD. I mean, that's one of the all-time, you know, scorers in the history of the league. I get what you're saying, though. He's 6'6", so he does play longer. I think he's been a you know, excellent piece. Like, it's like, to really quantify what he's done, Cat's been their best player overall. They don't make this jump that they have if he ends up playing just halfway as good as this is. And you're looking at this as a guy who has played to the ultimate in his role for this team, in his usage. It is the ultimate like peak that he could get to, because obviously he doesn't have the ball enough to be more than what he is right now. They don't get here if his offense doesn't take the jump that it took in game four of the first round. He shot for a seven-game stretch, like 80% from the field. He's been fantastic. Last night, he's 8 of 13 from the field, 4 of 6 from 3, 6 rebounds, 6 assists, and a steal. Like, that is an excellent, excellent game. And I just, there has been so many things. Cat and him being the biggest, you know, examples of this, of guys just getting to the postseason, and maybe for Bridges it took him 3 games to get going, but getting to the postseason, and remember, he didn't score a point, I think, in those first 3 games, but getting to the postseason and making the ultimate jump. I actually don't think it was the first 3 games. Let me bring up the actual game log here. He didn't score a point in, oh, I'm wrong, he did score points. He didn't have, what was the whole stat that it was? He hit, I guess I'm just out of my mind here. He did. He didn't score. It was like a long stretch because he had 0 points in game 3 of that series. But he was struggling, obviously. And now he's being a factor no matter what he does. And last night, there was one shot that I thought was a bad shot, but I'll take it, where he clearly had the pass took him away from the rim, but he had enough time to get to the rim. But instead, he settled for the turnaround jumper and he hit it. He's been awesome. I'm not going to compare him to KD like you just did, but he's bought into his role. He's learned. I thought going into the offseason after last year that he needed time to gel back into his role, because he went from being the man in Brooklyn to being the number one guy in Brooklyn to having to now take a lesser role and learn a new system. And obviously he had to learn a new system coming to this year as they get rid of Tibbs, but he then turns around and has a big postseason last year, obviously, with the 2 big steals in the Celtics game, some big stops in the Pistons game. But then he turns around and comes into this season, doesn't look great, and then as the season goes along, he gets better and better, and it starts to feel like he feels more comfortable. His defense never falls off. Then the postseason comes around. He struggles in those first 3 games and then completely does a 180. And has turned into a beast. And has really been, again, another reason why we're seeing this Knicks team hit their ceiling, which is an NBA championship team. And like I said it all year, when they play to their abilities, there's very few teams, if any, who could beat them in the NBA. It doesn't mean they were going to play to those abilities. It doesn't mean they were going to reach their ceiling. But when they got to this point, I felt they were one of the 3 best teams, 4 best teams in the NBA, and they have proved us all right. 888-808-1019. We got full phone lines. We'll get to that in a second. We got a lot to get to. We'll talk Aaron Judge and the Yankees coming up on the other side. We continue the frenzy that is the 2026 New York Knicks playoff run. Anthony Gallo on The Fan.
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0: As the incredible postseason run continues for the Knicks as they head back home in the driver's seat on their journey to becoming New York legends. A 2-0 deficit is a huge hole to climb out of, but Wemby and the Spurs will do their damnedest as they saddle up and head to Broadway for Game 3 Monday night at the world's most famous arena. 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
2: That's right, Anthony Gallo on the Fan. Oh, look, Dom Smith hit a home run. 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I do want to get away from the actual like Knicks versus Spurs thing. I do think there is a cool, you know, storyline. We've all heard it, obviously, and I've brought it up here, but you know, Julian Champagne, St. John's grad, Brooklyn kid, Jose Alvarado, Brooklyn kid, went to Christ the King, obviously not in Brooklyn. But a very cool moment that these two are guys who played against each other when they were younger. They clearly are highly competitive, but just a cool moment, cool story in this, you know, finals. And obviously the Alvarado story is so cool because he's on the Knicks. He's a born and raised New York kid from Brooklyn. You know, was a Knicks fan. I thought they showed the picture of him in the Knicks jacket, and he's talking about, like, he kind of said, like, oh, I didn't even think the Knicks were ever going to make the finals, let alone me be in the finals with the Knicks. So that's pretty epic. And then the Julian Champagne thing as a St. John's grad is cool, and he's played pretty well. But them jawing at each other, I saw somebody tweeting it out, like, oh, that's just typical New York hoops, and they're friends, but it's a cool story, you know, as two locals. And Alvarado is going to go into New York lore, you know, high school star, undersized kid, goes and plays in college and gets drafted and is a pretty serviceable NBA player and has had impactful minutes in this finals run. And I'll tell you this much, you know, obviously, if they win a finals, I already have Brunson and Hart. I'm probably getting everybody on the team's jersey. But the first jersey I'm getting if they win the finals is Alvarado. I know he's not a star, but as someone who always loves the local guys, he is, you know, already one of my favorite dudes to ever lace it up for the Knicks. And it's been a cool story. And Christ the King story program, it's funny also to see the local, you know, back and forth with people who went. I think Julian Champagne went to Bishop Laughlin, if I'm right. I'm going to tell you right now. But the back and forth online, not just between the fans. Oh, he's from Staten Island. I know he was, I guess he was raised in New York, but he was born in Staten Island. He did go to Bishop Laughlin in Brooklyn. But the people who went to those schools also bickering with each other. It's something you don't really get, almost like Southern football, you know, when you get to the NFL level. But I thought that was a cool story. That Fan Focus is brought to you by Town Fair Tire. Nobody beats Town Fair. Nobody. Let's go out to the phones. Adam in North Haven, Connecticut. What's going on, Adam?
3: What's up, Gallo?
2: How are you,
3: dude? Appreciate the call. Good, man. Good. A couple quick points. I had a comparison for another team from the earlier conversation, and I think Chuck had mentioned this on the broadcast, but the Pistons with Phillips and Rasheed Wallace, I think, is a pretty close comparison.
2: Well, the only thing I'll say with that, Adam, is, and this is not a knock on Rasheed Wallace or Chauncey Billup, I don't think those guys at that point were respected. They were, in my opinion, like stars. And obviously Rip Hamilton was a great scorer. I don't think they viewed those two guys as superstars until after they won that title. But it is a fair comparison because they were more the sum of their parts and not just one or two guys. And obviously Ben Wallace, to this day, I think is one of like the three greatest interior defenders in the league's history.
3: Yeah, and I think that makes the comparison closer because honestly, I still feel like Brunson and certainly Kat are undervalued, even though they're stars. Which leads me to my other
2: point.
3: I mean, I've been very critical and probably one of the bigger haters of Kat over the last couple of years, just with the frustration. And I mean, I got to give the man a lot of his flowers and really Mike Brown too. But I think you can, at the end of the day, you can have all these conversations we're having about all the pieces and they all deserve their credit. But what's happening right now does not happen.

0: without Cat, especially with the way Brunson has played. And I really think it goes back to the credit to Mike Brown, because I was in favor of Tibbs getting let go and bringing somebody else in, because I thought our ceiling was capped, and that's clearly the case. And I personally think it was the first series against the Hawks unlocking Cat and giving him the opportunity to play a more comfortable role. I mean, he's a completely changed player. The way he talks has changed. Like, the way he carries himself changed. The way he plays defense changed.
1: Yeah.
0: I just don't think he was comfortable playing the role that he was playing before.
1: Well, I think offensively, that's definitely
0: everything
1: true.
0: Is running through him.
1: Yeah, and I appreciate the call, Adam. It's a good comp. I'm looking at it now, but I will say this. Like, Billups was, a 15-5 guy. Brunson is we could say that they're underappreciated, but I don't think anyone denies that Brunson is a superstar and that Cat is a superstar. Like, they may not be, top five. I mean, I can make the argument that Brunson is a top five player in the league, but they may not be top five, but they are top 10, 15 players. I think there was an argument that Billups and Rasheed Wallace weren't that, but you also have to think about Rip Hamilton and, Tayshaun Prince, and I think it was Tayshaun Prince and, Ben Wallace were, and Ben Wallace might have been the most impactful guy on that team, but it's not a terrible comparison. To your point, offensively, I think is where the adjustment was. I think defensively, Cat was there. Like, the first three games, his defense wasn't the problem against the Hawks. And his offense wasn't either. It was just the way that they were running the offense was not putting him in the best position possible as we went forward. Before Cat, I do think that that's where it changed. Defensively, Cat's, started to rise as a defender right around or after the All-Star break, and it really took another shape that last month of the regular season, and then going into the playoffs is where he took that jump. Phil in Sheepshead Bay, what's going on, Phil?
2: Hey, Anthony, listen, I'm going to give a name. You remember Revolutionary War Minutemen?
1: Yes.
2: That's what Mr. Mike Brown developed. They're your Minutemen, Lamont.
1: The bench pieces.
2: Yeah, you got Miles McBride, you got Alvarado, and these guys are all contributing, because without them, there is no sweep coming up or even a fifth game. They made a big indentation, and their bench looks so much better than the bench, whatever they got there in San Antonio. I'm going to leave you with that. Let's go, Knicks.
1: Let's go. Great comparison. The Minutemen, that's the new nickname for the bench, the Minutemen. I'm not going to make any inappropriate jokes there either. I could, but to be fair, I also think Clarkson is a guy. He didn't play last night. He only played 6 minutes in game one. Don't be shocked if Clarkson has a huge jump in minutes in game three. I also think the Knicks are taking, this is the thing here, and it takes a buy-in from the entire team. It takes a buy-in from every single person on the staff, but Alvarado, Clarkson, they've had to go games where they didn't play, or series where they played little, but then have to be ready on a dime to turn around and be ready to play major minutes. Alvarado played 10 minutes last night, so for him, that's a lot. In the playoffs, he played 11 and 10 minutes this series. He played 10 minutes in the last game, a lot of that garbage time of the Eastern Conference Finals. In the rest of that, he played 7, 8, and 4. He's had to be ready at times. When you go to Clarkson, Clarkson's probably a better example of this. When you go to Jordan Clarkson, you look at his game log and you look at his minutes, he went from, the Hawks series playing major minutes to the Sixers series bouncing back and forth for playing about 15 minutes, which for him is bench player minutes. And then he plays game one 16 minutes, and he was huge against the Cavs in game one, and then doesn't play a lot the rest of the postseason. But that's kind of the buy-in you have to have for this team when you think about, where they've gotten to. And it's had times where Josh Hart's gotten benched. Last night he got benched because of foul trouble. But, game one against the Cavs, they had to sit him down. But then in game two, he had, his best game of the postseason. I mean, you can make the argument that his last game against the Spurs, even though offensively he didn't do a lot, was his best game, 4 steals, a block, 6 assists, and 15 rebounds. But he's played 40 minutes one night, and then the next night he's playing 25 minutes. So that's part of the buy-in. That is part of what makes this team so special. Brian in Brooklyn, what's going on, Brian? Brian, are you there? Brian, going once, and Brian.
3: No, yes, I'm here.
1: Oh, bro, he's there. He makes a bang. Yes. What's up, Brian?
3: Then I got two things to say. First, the Yankees are not going to go anywhere if Judge is not in the lineup. It's not that we're the best team in the American League, but without Judge in the lineup, nobody have no fear of the Yankees. Well, even with the good pitching, nobody fears us.
1: The Yankees are I'm going to get into that.
3: They know we don't have any particular person that's going to beat us on a constant on the Yankees.
1: Well, I think that I don't buy into that. I think, one, their pitching is good enough that their offense isn't going to have to do as much as people think. And they still have guys like Bellinger. I still believe in Jazz. Ben Rice is arguably the AL MVP right now. They have
3: because
1: the guy on the Chicago White Sox.
3: Because we have so much places to get into the wild card. If Judge is out 2 months, we're going to be a wild card team.
1: Yeah, but let's just say, worst case scenario, he's out.
3: We're not going to win the division.
1: Brian, I appreciate the call. Let's say Judge is out for 2 months and you don't win the division. That doesn't matter. It really doesn't matter. It does not matter. You know what matters? Performing in October. That's what matters. It helps to win a division. It does. If Judge goes out there, here's the thing is too. I was saying this to Big Mac, and Big Mac kind of agreed with me. But like, if they go over, you know, a 50 game stretch, 30-20, that puts them at what? That would put them at, 67-46. They're signing up for that, and they're good enough to go 10 games over 500 without Judge. And I know it hurts not to have him. Ben Rice is in the lineup. Cody Bellinger is in the lineup. Like, they still have guys that are producing and are good enough to keep this team. It's not even about keeping them afloat. The argument is, can they win the division or not? They're right now, I think they're a game and a half because they're three back in the loss column. I don't know how the number. I think it's 3.5. Or I think it's a game and a half that they're back. But I'm not worried about this Yankees team right now. I'm just not. And they, let's see if I can bring up the overall. So they, right now when you look at their offense, Bellinger is hitting .269. I know that's not amazing. He's only got 8 homers and 40 RBIs. Ben Rice is hitting .305 with 1,000 OPS. A one dotter, as Big Mac likes to call him. 18 home runs, 45 RBIs. You know, Trent Grissom hasn't been great. He's got 19 extra base hits. Like, they're going to be fine. I promise you they're going to be fine. I think Jazz may actually, maybe if Jazz plays to more like the back of his baseball card, they're going to be fine. You know, Volpe's been good. I mean, he hasn't been great, but he's been better. I envision them getting Stanton back at some point. Let's see if we get an injury report on that one. Where is the thing okay, so here we go. Stanton is possibly mid-June. Took live batting practice on June 3rd. Is scheduled to do so again on June 6th. Has been performing agility exercises and running lightly. Could return in 2 to 3 weeks. So you'll get him back at some point. Jason Dominguez began rehab assignment June 5th. Is expected to play outfield June 7th and then continue minors for several more games. So they're going to get help. Like, the help is on the way. Max Fried he threw June 1st and second from 75 feet and seems to be responding to everything manager Aaron Boone said. And then he will continue to ramp up throwing program, aiming for 90 feet plus, set to be reimaged week of June 7th. So we'll get reimaging on that aspect. They're going to get some help. And I know Max Fried is not an offensive guy, but obviously it's still help. They make the decision to, call up Ali Sanchez. Obviously, you're getting Spencer Jones in the lineup now, so you hope that helps them contribute in some facet, that he's going to do something for them. I mean, he was 3-for-3 last night, which you have to be happy about, with a double. Ben Rice hitting the home run, and, weather struggling, and then the bullpen came in and did its job, and the Yankees left how many guys on? They left seven guys on, and they were 1-for-6 runners at scoring position. Yes, that doesn't help. It doesn't make you feel good, but I truly believe they will be okay. I think that this team is going to weather this storm, whether they win the division, that's a different conversation. They're going to get to the postseason with the best pitching staff. Hopefully the offense stabilizes and stays healthy. They'll have one of the top five offenses in all of baseball, and they'll be ready to ride. And it's not something I believe you need to worry about in this moment outside of making sure this is not a lingering injury that affects Judge in the long term. 888-808-1019. And you know, it's funny. Somebody in the chat here on YouTube says, Hank says, let's go Knicks. Omar, where you at? Where is Omar in Brooklyn? Have we put out the Omar, the big O in the sky? The one guy I want to hear from during this Knicks run, we haven't heard from the grand, the great Omar in Brooklyn. A guy that when the Knicks were terrible, he was the only thing exciting to listen to on New York sports talk radio with the Knicks. I've had a poll up the whole day. Will the Knicks sweep? And right now it's at about 80% there with about 221 votes. So we'll update. We'll go. That'll go final in about like 20 minutes or so. Here's another one too. Shout out to players who bought it immediately this year because they straight up wanted to be a Knick and add to this culture. I think you got that. I think you got that from Clarkson. I think you've gotten that from guys who should, you know, sometimes have egos like Carl Anthony Towns, guys like, Josh Hart and Mikal Bridges buying into their roles. Josh Hart's had to take a step back the last 2 years in this team and let the game come in. And he's still one of the more impactful guys without having to put the ball in the hoop. So let's get excited. We are there. The Knicks are two games away from the ultimate prize in basketball, the Larry O'Brien. The Knicks are two games away from immortality, not just in NBA history, but in New York sports lore. Anthony Gallo on the Fan. I got you for one more hour until Yankees, Red Sox in the Bronx. Weather bearing. Why are you giving me that look?
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1: Idiots and idioms. 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
1: today. 888-808-1019. We'll come back. We'll have a great final hour. Let's go, Knicks.
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0: on the fan. 888-808-1019. It has been a glorious Saturday afternoon as my microphone is battling me right now. This weekend has been electric with the entire environment. And last night, it felt like that was the series. And I'm not saying the Knicks are going to sweep, but I'm saying it felt like, yes, game one, everyone was like, oh, we took their souls. But last night, that was a game the Spurs lost. That was a game where Josh Hart had 0 points, where Karl Anthony Towns was in foul trouble, where Jalen Brunson did not have a good offensive performance outside of 2 shots in the fourth quarter. And they somehow let that one slip through their hands. And now you have to expect them to win 4 of the next 5. 2 at least have to be won at Madison Square Garden. And I don't know how you look at this Spurs team and how they've handled the pressure of these NBA finals so far and think they are going to be able to overcome that adversity. A team that has not been in a position where they've dealt with a lot of letdowns. Jalen Brunson, Josh Hart, specifically as a whole in their Knicks tenure, they've had 3 massive letdowns, losing to the Heat and the Pacers twice as favorites. Going into a Game 7 against the Pacers 2 years ago and losing. Going into the Eastern Conference Finals last year and Cat and Co. losing. And they've dealt with the high highs, playing those Celtics team, playing that Celtics team last year, beating them when no one else thought they could beat them, and then losing game one against the Pacers in excruciating fashion. And being able to fight through that and get it to a game 6, and it was an ugly game 6, but they were able to do that. This Spurs team does not have that, and I think they are learning that their emotions matter. Wemby said it yesterday, and he said it. Let me get the exact quote he said. He said, personally, I think I could have been better in recovering from the high of the conference finals, but here we are. We can't change the past, and we're already focused on game 3. Him holding the mic, he has to hold the microphone when he has to, you know, sit at the postgame podium. So it's hilarious watching it because he's so big. And his knees are like sitting at the table with him. But that is a part of this. They have to deal with the adrenaline from the beginning of a game when you're at home and you don't know how to, you know, you're the first quarter, you come out hot, and the second the Knicks go on a run, how do you respond? And I think that if Monday night's game goes the way that last night's game went in the first half, where the Knicks went up big they went up and they took the lead and then they went up big in the third quarter, I don't think the Garden is going to allow that momentum to shift back in the Spurs' favor. So it's over. And there's a lot of work to be done. I get that. But I do not envision this Spurs team winning 4 or 5 games. Going out there and winning 2 of 3 at the Garden. Think about that. Obviously, they go out to win the next 2, then everything's off the table. But they have lost home court advantage. They have lost any advantage seeding has given them. They have lost the momentum of playing a grueling 7-game series where they upset somebody. And now they're in a situation where the longer it takes them to get going in game 3, the harder it's going to be to come back. Because this Knicks team does not play with their food. They don't. 888-808-1019. What do you guys think? Are they going to sweep? Is this series over? Do you feel like it is a lot closer than a lot of Knicks fans feel it is? Is that confidence fool's gold? Jonathan in Lindenhurst. What's going on, Jonathan?
1: Hey, Mr. Anthony. Thank you very much for taking my call. I love your show. Let's go Knicks all day.
0: Let's go.
1: And I do want to bring up something that bothered me a lot last night.
0: Yes.
1: There was 2 moments. Actually, I don't know if you saw it on TV. The first moment was funny because it was Mr. Shaquille O'Neal putting, what's his name, in his place when he was talking about Mr. Towns being so aggressive when he dunked in front of Wimoyama.
0: Right.
1: And the second one, I want to talk about the referee. They were trying to really desperately give the Spurs that game, and we all saw it. Especially with that moment with Josh Hart, where he was, like, swinging him around. How do you not call that, like...
0: Wait, what are you talking about? You're talking about when he falls?
1: Like, no, when he pulled him on his arm. I forgot the player's name.
0: Oh, you're talking about... Well, I didn't think that... I thought that was just a tied-up ball, but I did think they could have called...
1: Yeah, they should have called travel. That's what I think could have been called.
0: But, Jonathan, I don't think that... I'm sorry. I don't have a problem with the way the game was officiated last night. And be prepared. I know you guys get sensitive when people do this. If the calls go in the Knicks' favor in game three, you're going to hear a lot of people saying, oh, they rigged it for the Knicks. So that's how it goes. I did not have a problem with the way the game was officiated last night. There were a couple calls. That's actually one that was tough because I didn't know what the call was. And the NBA two-minute report came out, and they said there was no... issues at the end of the game, which is fine. When you think about it, the OG call is not going to be something that's going to be in the two-minute report because he went out and they reversed it. So they got the call right in the end. The NBA has rescinded, actually, Fred Katz 3 minutes ago, the NBA has rescinded Mitchell Robinson's technical from last night. That was one of the plays that bothered me because Wemby initiated the scuffle. And Mitch just, you know, relax, little kid. That's what he did. You know, he showed him who's got the muscles, the grown man strength. And then they called the technical on Mitch. That was one I had a problem with. And then early in the, I don't remember where, if it was in the second quarter or the third quarter, where Alvarado boxed out Wemby. He did a good job. And Wemby kind of puts him in a headlock and tosses him aside. And they don't call the foul. That's the things I have a problem with. Also, the NBA just put out a tweet. With 8 straight road playoff wins in Game 2, with their 8th straight road playoff victory in Game 2, New York has tied the 2001 Lakers for the longest road win streak in a single postseason in the NBA history. So the 01 Lakers, the 2026 Knicks. The correlations between great teams continues. And I wanted to find that last thing on the two-minute warning so I could, let's see. Also, while I have time to kill a little bit of time, shout out to St. John's, who is playing Alabama today in the Super Regionals of the college baseball tournament. Let's see where are we at. Ian Begley should have it. If I could spell right. They said there was no issues at the end of the game. Here we got it right here. In its two-minute report, the NBA finds the referees in Game 2 of the Knicks-Spurs made no errors in the final 2 minutes. Every call was either correct or a correct non-call. On the cornet, which was the kickball that was late in the second half or late in the fourth quarter where OG McHale and Cornet were kind of fighting for the ball, I actually didn't even think about it being a kickball. I thought they were trying to figure out if OG stepped out of bounds and if that was prior to the timeout because they have to adjust the clock, whatever it was. Although Cornet lifts his foot, he does not intentionally kick the loose ball. The out of bounds call at the bare minimum, you could say the Knicks didn't get a great whistle in game two. This call below is the one that they forced refs to get right. A crucial... All right, so I'm reading in the things that don't matter now. Yeah, so I really don't feel it was that bad, but those two calls stuck out to me. The De'Aaron Fox one was tough because they were fighting for the ball. His feet are moving, but if he doesn't have full control of the ball, I don't think they could call a travel there. And I know that there was a free throw discrepancy, but the Knicks shot 21. The Spurs shot 27. A lot of it too, that your offense gets out of a flow because they're fouling Mitch. Again, I just don't have a problem with the way the game was officiated. And even though it was officiated that way, if you think it was a problem, the ball doesn't lie because the Spurs missed a ton of free throws. My guy, Joey Clams in Brooklyn. What up, Joey?
2: How you doing?
0: Joey, you got me in trouble on Friday, by the way, dude. You got me in a lot of trouble. You did.
2: Whoa. Well, you know what, Anthony?
1: You number one, you didn't do your homework and look at Jimmy Fallon, Joey Clams.
0: I have. I can't find it.
1: They showed you Joey Clams, and you called me out like I was making up a story.
0: I can't find it, Joey.
1: Man, that's why people pitch hitters. You know what I'm saying? If you did your homework, you'll be the starting center fielder. Hey, Sebby Borrello was the catcher for St. John's, the Redmen back in the day. Frankie Viola, Johnny Franco, and David Honor from Tottenville High School batted four and change in the regionals. Back in the day,
0: that was a great team. I think the last time St. John's was in the Super Regionals was when I was at school. Joe
1: Anthony,
0: Panic was
1: let me
0: guy.
1: Explain something to you.
0: Let me hear it,
1: you
0: Joey.
1: Hold on. You better pick the right side, because Craigie's getting a call from the guy from Brooklyn Roots and say Joey Clams is legit. He's going to get the phone call. Wait, and I want an apology from everybody.
0: Listen,
1: on the phone in person.
0: All I'm saying is you got me in trouble.
1: Anthony, I didn't get you in trouble. I'm just telling you, this guy says he goes to Fayeco's, and meanwhile, he's eating Primo.
0: Primo sausage is incredible sausage.
1: Oh, stop, Anthony. Go to Fayeco's on 11th Avenue in 66 feet. The best thing you ever had. Come on, my man. You're Italian.
0: I know, but I'm sorry. I can't eat Primo sausage and enjoy it. Joey,
1: I'd rather eat the bologna sandwich in Brooklyn House.
0: But let me hear your Knicks point.
1: My Knicks point, we had the Crooked Zebras last night on Towns. I know it was going both ways, but here's the thing: when Towns is in foul trouble, which there was two fouls that were one fouls, it's big because he was the one that was beating up Wemby.
0: That's
1: so
0: true.
1: It's a bigger problem. The Crooked Zebras, but I told.
0: Well, I will say this: there was actually Joey. Now that you say that, there was the call where he gets like his arm hooked, and they saying he hooked the guy's arm, and that bothered me too. I didn't walk away from that game at any point, even when they were down or choking away the lead. I didn't sit there and think like, oh, this is where the Knicks are losing this game. It's the referee's fault.
1: Anthony, I've been in this business for a long time on both sides, gambling and booking. The NBA does not want to sweep. They tried everything they could last night. They knew that if you get Tad out of the game, San Antonio's got a chance to win. And I told you last week, if you want to be champion, you got to win two games on the road. We already got two.
0: Already
1: go
0: done.
1: Win two out of three at home, baby.
0: That's
1: like
0: right.
1: Like I said yesterday, you want to be like Pirates. Go get the bounty.
0: Go get the bounty. I love it, Joey. I love it. My guy, Joey Clams. He takes his sausage and food very seriously. I do love Joey. But I also love premium sausage. You know, the other night, I made a couple premium sausage. By a couple, I mean the entire six pack. You know, the lady had two and I had the rest. You know, too hot, too sweet. Little peppers, little onions. It was delicious. I mean, I suffered for it the next day. But we make decisions and we live with the consequences. 888-808-1019. Wade in Brantford, Connecticut. What's going on, Wayne?
3: I love them, too.
0: That's what I'm talking about, Wayne.
3: Oh, yeah. I think I can ease Yankees fans' minds on the Judge rib thing. I've had actual broken ribs a couple of times. And in the first week or two, you can't cough. It kills you to cough, sneeze. You can't take a deep breath in bed. You can't even twist. Yeah, a lot. He's got a hairline fracture, which isn't too bad. That they didn't see it the first time, but with actual fractured ribs, it's rough. But after like the third week, with me a few times, it starts. You notice that you're feeling a lot better. After the fourth week is done, it's like you didn't even know you did it. You're fine. So I'm thinking after 4 weeks, he should be able to start at least swinging the bat. You know, ramping up. Oh, I couldn't swing any bat when
0: I
3: had
0: broken
3: ribs.
0: I think when they give that timeline for the injuries.
3: Yeah.
0: I think it's more, is he going to be able to?
3: Yeah.
0: So, like, he might swing the bat, but they're not going to even think about
3: it. I wasn't swinging any bats like he had been up until he said, you know.
0: It's very different, but, like, they believe, and I appreciate the call, Wayne. This is what the report was. They believe injury was initially sustained on April 26th after a period of rest and recovery. He will be evaluated again in 4 to 6 weeks to determine level of healing and appropriate next steps. So maybe in 4 weeks he starts swinging a bat and take a live BP, and then maybe, you know, week six, he's going on his rehab assignment. I think, listen, best case scenario, he somehow ends up, you know, back by the beginning of August. And at that point, like I said, if the Yankees somehow go 30-20, let's say over a 50-game span, I don't know how many games it is, I'm just going to say it's 50, you're going to be able to live with that. And I think that's a true possibility for them. You know, you got the Red Sox tonight. We have that coming up in under an hour. You know, Emmanuel will get you on the pregame, all that. Then you have the Guardians, you have the Blue Jays. They have a tough stretch here for the rest of June. When you get to July, you know, the second half of July, you're playing the Pirates, you're playing the Phillies, the White Sox. Like, those are not great teams. I mean, the Phillies are okay. They do have to play the Dodgers. They're going to get a chance, and then they'll get to August where it gets really easy for them. In my opinion, now I'm looking at it, their schedule doesn't get easy until the first 2.5 weeks of September. So, not that it's hard, it's just they're not going to have a prolonged stretch of, you know, bad teams that they're facing. Maybe that stretch where they play the White Sox, the Reds, and the Tigers. But even the Reds aren't terrible. You know, they're 31-31. The Tigers are bad. And then who was the other team I listed? And then you have, and then the White Sox, who are actually in a playoff spot. So I take it back. It's not going to be an easy run here, but I'm confident the Yankees can do the job without Judge, regardless of who they're playing. I still think they're the best team in the AL. Obviously, with Judge, without him, they can compete. They will be able to compete, and they have enough weapons to compete for the division if that's the goal you want. I think their goal should just be end up with that first wild card, end up in the playoffs, and go from there. They have the pitching to win any short series. They have enough offense even without Judge, and if they're making a playoff run, Judge is going to be back by September, the latest. He'll be back in August, but if, let's say, worst-case scenario, he's back in September. 888-808-1019. Mike in Brooklyn, what's going on, Mike?
4: Hey, Anthony, thanks for taking my call.
0: Thanks for calling,
4: I don't want to keep harping on this point, but I have to agree with almost all the callers that have called in about the refereeing last night, and I just want to talk about the numbers. Because if the Knicks go up 2-0 at home, then statistically speaking, historically, no team has ever come back from being 0-2 at home. And then the Spurs have to go to the Garden, and if they go down 3-0, then you have pretty much the entire country besides two cities turning off the TV because this thing is all but over. So I think it was in the NBA's
0: Mike,
4: best interest.
0: I don't think that ever happens. You know what's in the NBA's best interest? The Knicks winning the series, it doesn't matter what game. Like, so they're not rigging it against
4: also,
0: the Knicks.
4: Take this for a point. The Knicks took two free throws in the second half last night. How is that statistically possible that the
0: Let me ask you, how many times were the Knicks going to the rim, though? Like, Mike, I'm sorry. You guys are going to, and this is what's going to happen. Mark my words, if the calls go the Knicks' way in game three, where's the conspiracy? Like, we got to stop. You got to stop. This is like last year when they played the Pacers and everyone's like, they don't want the Knicks to win. You idiots. You think they want Indiana in the NBA Finals over New York. Yes, they don't want a sweep. I know that. They're not altering the games. I'm sorry. They're not. Nobody's telling me to tell you that. They're not. Just because some drunk referee in the early 2000s told you he was altering calls. Donahue is a dork. He has no sustainable credit within that community. They're not rigging the games. And then early on in that game, everyone was complaining about calls like the Josh Hart call. And it was just like they gave you reasons to believe that Josh Hart call where he trips him was the right call. I'm sorry. It was. When he goes up for the shot and he rips the guy's hand, it's the right call. When Brunson slaps the guy on the head, that's the right call. Why would they challenge? Why would Tony Brothers make a call and then go to the review and then it's somehow rigged? They corrected the call on the three-point shot. They challenged it. Like, I just don't understand. Now, there are things I don't agree with. Do I think that they are protecting Wemby? Sure. That's the NBA. The stars get protected. Do Patrick Mahomes and Tom Brady and all those guys get protected? Yes. There's no way to protect guys in baseball. Otherwise, they would get protected too. You know, back in the day, they used to tell you that great hitters and great pitchers would get favorable calls. I don't think that's the case anymore. We won the game. You cannot sit here. It feels like Knicks fans, they're up 2-0. They're on the verge of killing this squad. They win game three, your conspiracies go out the door. And you guys have cried. The biggest talking point outside of, you know, praise for Cat and Mike Brown and Bridges, the biggest talking point tonight or today has been about the officials. The Knicks won. What are we doing? Maybe if Jalen Brunson doesn't shoot 28% from the field yesterday, the Knicks are not even caring about the officials. I'm sorry. I just don't see it. Eddie in Berlin. What's going on, Eddie?
5: Hey, what's going on? Thanks for taking my call. Can you hear me?
0: Yes, I can hear you. What's going on, dude?
5: Hey, man, listen. I have a little bit of a problem with the refereeing last night. Well, both games, but I'm not going to blame it on the referees. Obviously, we won both games. I do want to talk about Cat on his defense, and I think he actually is the MVP of this series so far.
0: Yeah, I agree. I definitely agree. And I think unless he's like terrible in the next two games, if they or however many games it is, I think barring Brunson having like two amazing performances or having a great performance and hitting a game winning shot, there's no way Cat isn't the MVP when they close this out.
5: Absolutely. I agree with that. And that's the funny thing. Like Brunson has not had, listen, he had 30 points the first game, 20 yesterday.
0: Well, He's the first game, his fourth quarter was incredible. And last night he did it two big shots, but he's been pretty bad offensively.
5: Absolutely, he has. And I think hopefully coming back home, if we can only have him have a game, and I don't want him to start pounding the ball. I want him to like actually be out there and assist, get our guys going, but still have a really, really good game all over game. And I think that we should be able to, I'm hoping, man, knock on wood, we sweep these guys.
0: Eddie, let's go. Let's go, baby. I love it. To be fair, too, Brunson had 6 assists last night. Not tremendous, but it's still decent. 5 rebounds, and he had 5 steals. One of those was that steal at the end of the game. But he had 5 steals. So he has found ways to be effective. He had an offensive, took a charge last night. He's the best at the league at doing that as well. And that is a defensive stat, in my opinion. So he found ways to still be effective. Larry in Fort Lee. What's up, Larry?
6: Hey, man. How you doing?
0: I'm good.
6: Listen, can you hear me?
0: Yeah.
6: Can you hear me? Okay. How can you say that this was not a biased referee game, even though the Knicks won? Take, for example, that call on Anunoby that we had a challenge. And
0: but they
6: reversed.
0: Challenged it, and they
6: that
0: got it reversed, though.
6: That was an out-of-bounds call. We had to contest the out-of-bounds call in order for them to see the foul that he blatantly ignored.
0: Yeah, but they still challenged and they overcalled it. So what are we talking about then, Larry?
6: Did you see how embarrassed he was? Because he knew we made a
0: call. Yes, but they corrected the call, Larry. They corrected the call, Larry. Larry, they corrected the call. We cannot be acting like this after a win.
6: Listen, you said that the NBA is protecting the stars. They don't protect Brunson.
0: Because Brunson wasn't.
6: Time he
0: but Brunson's
6: the ball.
0: Not. There were no fouls on Brunson yesterday. You got to watch, Larry. You can't be emotional. You can't.
6: I do watch.
0: You're not watching.
6: I've been watching
0: Larry,
6: since before you were born.
0: Larry, I don't care how long you've been watching him. They get your eyes checked because clearly they're not there. He's got to be contact just because he's jerking his
6: and
0: head
6: what about,
0: back.
6: And they call technical fouls on
0: oh
6: Mitchell
0: my God.
6: When he didn't even
0: yes.
6: touch the guy.
0: And Larry, let me ask you something. Larry, let me ask you something.
6: This is so San Antonio bias referee.
0: Okay, and Larry, keep this energy.
6: Yes.
0: When the Knicks get the calls in game three, tell me about the conspiracy then. Keep the energy because it's not the case.
6: I will.
0: You won't because your point goes out the window then. You won't. The home team in the NBA got calls in a playoff series. Oh, my goodness. What are we doing? What are we doing? They won the game. Brunson played like crap, and they won. You think if he plays good, everything else is the same from this game, and he plays good, the officials are going to matter? Stop crying about the refs. Stop. And I don't care how long you've watched the NBA. They didn't have crossovers in the 70s, so you don't know it. There was no carries. I don't care. That's so stupid. And I'm sorry, Brunson was not getting fouled last night. He wasn't. I'm not saying he was flopping. He wasn't getting fouled last night. I didn't want to come in here and talk about the officials today. We got to be better than that. Cat has an incredible performance. Bridges, an incredible performance. The Knicks are two games away from the NBA championship, and you're crying about Tony Brothers. And then what's going to happen? They're going to get the calls. Watch them. They're going to get the calls to game three and lose. And then what's that going to be? What's the conversation going to be? If they lose. I don't know if they are. I'm just saying, if they lose and the Knicks get the calls, what's the conversation going to be? And then Spurs fans, they clearly were trying to rig it for the Knicks. Yes, the NBA rigging games against the biggest market in the world. You guys got to stop reading in the fairy tales. You have to. Sammy in Jersey, what's going on, Sammy?
7: What's going on, my man? Go

0: And they, like, hand checking was legal back in their day. Like, they clamor for these times of, oh, they gotta let him play. It's not a grand conspiracy. We have to stop. We have to stop.
1: Yeah, quit it.
0: It's I appreciate it, Sammy. We have to stop with the refereeing stuff. I get it. Some of the calls, if you want me to say, I do think the calls did go in the Spurs' favor last night. That wasn't affecting the game. It wasn't. Brunson, 7 of 25. That affects the game. Josh Hart, all of his fouls were fouls. I'm sorry, they were. 0 points. That affects the game. They didn't blow a 14-point lead because of the officials. And they closed it out because they're a great team. You know who didn't cry about the refs yesterday? The Knicks. You know who the Knicks, what they credited for their turnaround in game one? Them not crying about the officials. Literally a quote that Mike Brown had. But you're crying about the officials. And again, all of this is going to go right out the window if they win game three and the officials are calling calls in their favor. The home team tends to get more calls. Yes. The team that drives to the rim more tends to get more calls. Yes. The Knicks shot 9 more three-pointers. 9. Than the Spurs. You don't think that plays into them having less free throws? Yes. The officiating was not perfect. There's not some grand conspiracy. What are they going to do? Push it to 5 games? You think that makes that much of a better outlook for the NBA? You guys are out of your mind. Michael in Montrose, what's going on, Michael?
2: Yo, what's going on? First of all, let's go Knicks.
0: That's what I'm talking about, Mike. Let's
2: come on
0: go.
2: Now. I'm done. No more about the officiating.
0: Thank
2: right
0: you,
2: now.
0: Mike.
2: I'd actually like to talk about
0: yes,
2: how the team
0: what
2: is
0: matters
2: right now.
0: The Knicks are 2 games away from the NBA championship.
2: 2 games away from being champions. Hasn't happened in what, 52 years, 53 years? It's
0: yes.
2: Unbelievable. And what's making me the most happy, I wish the finals MVP could go to the team. It's these Knicks bench players. These Knicks bench players are coming off and continuously throughout the entirety of the postseason so far have been making some of the biggest plays for us.
0: That's right. Well, listen, Mike.
2: Go ahead.
0: I get it. We want to give it to the team, but I do think there are guys like what Cat has done.
2: Yes.
0: Has been incredible.
2: It's unbelievable.
0: And here's another thing is, too. Cat's the favorite, in my opinion, for the MVP. You could make an argument that, you know, at times Bridges has been that guy. Oh, and obviously the finals is different, but throughout the playoffs, I think Cat's been their best player. But they've had guys, to your credit, that have stepped up. Bridges and Brunson and OG. Josh Hart had a great game one. The bench has been big. Landry Shamet has been an impact player every time he steps on the court.
2: It's great. And Bridges, I know he had a rough game one, and I know he played phenomenal against Cleveland and phenomenal against Philly. He needed a game like that in the finals to boost his confidence. He hit timely open shots, which is what every player in the NBA should be able to do. I know Brunson had the unfortunate in and out towards the end, but to his credit, like he always does, he stepped up for us when it mattered most. And, I mean, I'm a 25-year-old, haven't really been in the Knicks' glory so far, and it's just really nice to see a New York team doing something great.
0: I'm 34, so obviously I've seen a little bit more success than you have, but not really much. Enjoy it. Enjoy it. Don't let anyone tell you can't enjoy it. Let's get obnoxious. The Knicks are 2 games away from being NBA champions. 2 games from being NBA champions, and when they become NBA champions, and they will, we're going to party. We're going to get obnoxious, and we're going to be the center, once again, of the basketball universe. Everyone already wants to be like us. They see how much fun we're having. That's why they hate. Let's lock in. I think this series is over. Do I think they're going to sweep? I don't know yet, but it is over. There is no way. They are winning 2 out of 3 games at the Garden. They are not winning 4 to 5 games in this series.

0: Let's go, Knicks. I got you for another 20 minutes or so until Yankee baseball, Yankees Red Sox. I'll get back to the phones in a bit. We'll talk about the Judge injury. I do not think the Yankees are going to be that worse off, and they will be able to survive this. A big Knicks Saturday. Anthony Gallo back after this.
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0: lyrics to the song. We gon' make it. Anthony Gallo on the Fan in New York City, the greatest city in the world with the greatest fans. And don't let some schmuck from Chicago on a station nobody listens to tell us we're the most obnoxious fans in the world. And even if we are, they just hate us because they ain't us. The Knicks are 2 games away from the ultimate title. 2 games away from bringing a title back to the city that so desperately needs one in the 4 major sports. A parade that'll be a parade we have never seen in New York, in American sports. It is going to be spectacular. So buckle up, have fun. And I'm telling you right now, this series is over. It's just a matter if it's in 4, 5, or 6 games. Because this team, they're not losing 4 to 5. And I can tell you this much. The Spurs do not have the fortitude, the mental fortitude, to go into the Garden in 3 games and win at least 2 of them. Because if they're going to come back, that's what they're going to have to do. And Monday night is going to be a zoo. Monday night is going to be insane. They better not let the Knicks get hot. Bob in Connecticut. What's up, Bob?
1: Hey, I am both a referee and a longtime Knicks fan, almost 69 years old.
0: Right.
1: So I saw both. And I look at things through different lenses. I've gone with a buddy of mine who's an official. We just look at things differently than some of these crazy fans.
0: Yeah, I'm sure you have a little bit more experience with it. You understand how it is that no matter what, you're always going to be the villain in somebody's eyes.
1: Yeah. Yeah, well, the thing about it is, you know, I was with my goddaughter's father last night, who was a baller himself back in the day, and I thought he was going to have a heart attack. He was losing his mind, screaming, foul this, foul.
0: Oh, Bob out here.
1: Ready to,
0: is he back up?
1: Leave the
0: you're
1: house.
0: Back up.
1: Yeah, I'm ready to leave your house, I said to him.
0: But that's my point. It was just, it's overdone, and I appreciate the call, Bob. Bob getting a little excited there. But that's a guy looking at it from a ref's perspective. I mean, he's a Knicks fan. It's just too much. And I honestly don't want to spend the show talking about the officials when this team is 2 games away from winning a title. And I just know how this is going to go, because when the Knicks get the benefits of the calls on Monday, and if they win, then Spurs fans are going to tell you, oh my God, they rigged it for them. It doesn't matter. Louie in the Bronx. What's up, Lou?

0: We.
1: Let's stop talking about the refs and let's talk about how OG and Catch were with Don on Wimby.
0: That's what I'm talking about, Louie. That's what I'm talking about.
1: Let's talk about that. Let's talk about the only thing we're going to correct, and I have no doubt that we will, because Mike Brown is on the money. He showed that he knows how to make corrections. He knows how to make adjustments. We got to get into our offense quicker. They picked us up full court. A lot of pressure on Brunson. Next thing you know, you look up at the shot clock. We're at 8 seconds.
0: There was a lot of that last night.
1: Violations, couple of forced shots just to beat the clock, right? We'll correct that. We'll burn. And you know what, Ant? You know what? We haven't had a big game like one of our shooting games where we're unconscious and everybody's hitting.
0: It's coming.
1: And you know what? You want to say they let two games get away at home? Yeah, okay. Maybe they did. But you know what? Even better. You were supposed to win those two games at home.
0: That's what I'm talking about.
1: Come from you.
0: That's right.
1: Now, we had a 14-point lead. We let it go. They went on a big run, a major run. They took a little lead on us, but we came right back. They had a good look to win it, okay? And this is the problem with that team. All year long, they played OKC great. They owned OKC. Whatever the matchups were, they liked the matchups with OKC.
0: They handled them.
1: They handled them, and in the beginning of the season, they didn't only handle them, they blew them out, all right? So they had – the Knicks had no problem with the Spurs. 2 out of 3, the only game we lost, I think we lost a 2-point game over there, 132-130, something like that. And we couldn't deal with OKC. So they took care of OKC. Everything's falling our way. All right? And the problem with them is they got a kid. He's young. He's great. But he's young. And he's their leader. And it showed that play down the stretch when he throws the bully. It's Castle in the back. He turns it over. They are young. They'll be back. They're not ready right now. They're not ready to pop right now.
0: And he has a lot to learn, and they have a lot to learn. Louie, great call.
1: Absolutely.
0: Louie, I love it. Let's go, Knicks.
1: Hey, it's going down on Wimby.
0: Louie, I didn't mean to cut you off there. That's what I'm talking about. That's what we should be talking about. Bully ball. Cat throwing it down in his face. OG blowing by him and dunking on him. Oh, he's so big. He's a freak of nature. He's getting bullied by Jose Alvarado on a box out. Putting him in a Lex Luger headlock. Come on. And he's right. Great point. Getting away from the theatrics. It's a great point. They have to get into their offense quicker, and they will correct it. I think they're not going to go up there with the single ball handler, trying to initiate the offense. And even if they want to get the ball out of Brunson's hand, I'm going to see Josh Hart. I'm going to see Mikal Bridges get the ball up quicker. We're going to see them move the ball up quicker, maybe with less dribbles, get the ball in the Cat's hands. Maybe you dish it out to Hart. He takes a couple dribbles and right into Karl Anthony Towns and have him initiate the offense, which will open up Brunson a lot. And I actually thought it was interesting. They doubled Brunson a lot when he was on the court, and then they decided to go to single coverage and kind of hedge him in. They were, blitzing him a bit more instead of just initially starting on the double. I have no doubt from what we've seen over the last month and a half of basketball that Mike Brown is going to adjust that. The players are going to adjust to that. And to what Louis said, they haven't shot the lights out in a while. They haven't had that game in, yes, they dominated the Cavs, but they weren't absolutely, knocking down every bucket. And in this series, they've had one stretch that they've shot well, and that was in the first half of this game. Wait till, if Brunson gets going, man, the Garden is going to be deafening. It's going to be an insane experience. I can't wait. And I'll be there. Shout out again to the station for sending me and Craig for hooking that up with, and the Big Hurls, getting my name in the system, all of that. It's going to be awesome. I'll be out there. I'm going to get great content for you guys. I'm also, I might cry a little bit. It's going to be that awesome of an experience. Thomas Eminalpin, what's up, Thomas?
2: Hey, man, how's it going?
0: I'm good. How are you doing, dude?
2: I just wanted to have two. Good. Thank you, man. Just want to have two quick points. The first one was about Brunson. The first game, obviously, he got hurt in the first quarter, was out. He came back with some blood stain on his knee, so he obviously got shot up with something to help numb the pain. Still went on to score 30 points. Second game wasn't his best shooting night, but I think that's what goes to show how great this New York Knicks team is and 100%. How well-balanced they are. You got, you know, next man up mentality. You know, you never know who you're going to get the best offense from. And just the second point, too, is you know we're winning this series, and you could tell from after game one post-conference, everyone's talking, you know, every team is making excuses as to why they're losing. Oh, it's this, that, that. You know, the Knicks are coming out winning these games and saying we're playing like crap. We could play better. We could do this. You have one reporter that came out and said to Carl Anthony Towns, hey, Brunson didn't have a good scoring game. And Kat took the mic. He's like, this is Captain Clutch. This is our guy. They got each other's backs. They're so in sync, man, so locked in. Like, the Knicks are going to win the finals, and we are going to be champions.
0: Yes, that's what I'm talking about, Tommy. That's right. I love it, dude. That's the real positive Tommy right there. I love that, Tom. He's right. And this team's ability to pick each other up, this team's ability to do things when they don't have their A game. For example, Brunson last night, he still managed to get 6 assists, 5 rebounds, and 5 steals. We'll say 4 because that last one was kind of, he was aware. He was on his toes, but they get that. He has 5 steals. Josh Hart was able to come up with a big big loose ball rebound late in that game. Still able to do something that was putting them in a position to impact the team, to win the game. Landry Shamet, you know, Jose Alvarado, Mitchell Robinson, Miles McBride. You know, Deuce did not, I thought his shot selection was a little, you know, poor and some of the shots were bad. He still managed to impact the game. Alvarado, in 10 minutes, it felt like he had 3 rebounds and 2 assists. He had 2 offensive rebounds. He was getting underneath Wemby's skin. There's ways that this team, every single guy, impacts the team. Anthony in Brooklyn, what's up, Ant?
3: Hey, how's it going?
0: I'm good, dude.
3: Let's go Knicks.
0: What I'm talking about.
3: So the only thing I have to say is I do believe there was a lot of hometown calls for the Spurs, but the Knicks got away with some hacks as well.
0: That's just how it goes, Ant. It's such a I'm just...
3: I'm sorry, that's my GPS.
0: Yeah, oh, I was wondering who that other voice was. I was like, "You got a girlfriend with you right now?" But yeah, I it's not even on the front of my brain right now when it comes to the overall look of that game last night. You know, I thought Brunson's shooting performance. If I want to talk about negatives, Brunson's shooting performance, Josh Hart getting the foul trouble, and those were fouls. So you're right. It's gonna even out. The calls are going to go the Knicks' way in Game 3. I guarantee it. Watch, and all these people that are crying about the calls going against the Knicks, it's gonna matter even less. I appreciate the call, Ant. If we're talking, we're 2 games away from a moment this city hasn't seen in 50 plus years. And we're talking about the refs. That's a loser mentality. And we're not losers anymore. I don't shine shoes no more. That's where we are. Also, completely unrelated. I just saw it on MLB The Show. The Braves are 18-2-1 in series this year in baseball. They are a juggernaut. That's insane. And they're a team dealing with injuries. And the Yankees will deal with those injuries too. You know who doesn't have to deal with injuries right now? The New York Knicks. Mitchell Robinson, broken hand, tape it up, rub some dirt on it. He's in there. Brunson, you know, 6 injuries in game one. He's back out there. And they're 2 games away from the ultimate prize. 2 games away from NBA glory. From etching their names in eternity. We're 2 games away from getting the, you know, Jalen Brunson, Leon Rose, holding hands, statue, whatever it's going to be. It's going to be an incredible moment. Buckle up. Have some fun. Enjoy it. Be safe. Don't be flipping cars out there. I know a lot of you want to go viral and all that. Enjoy it. Come together. Crime is down. Do not flip a car. We don't need bricks through windows. Get obnoxious. Let's be obnoxious. Let's make sure the fans that think we're obnoxious, like that clown in Chicago, like those dorks in Philly. But let's do it the right way. Let's have fun. The Knicks are two games away from NBA glory. Two games. Two wins, to be fair. But some of it feels like two games. Monday night's going to be a zoo. I'll hear you guys. I'm sure I'll be back next week. I will talk to you guys during the week on the Carton Show. I'm sure I'll make a fool out of myself on the wheel. Coming up next, Yankees baseball, as the Yankees look to right the ship after a game one loss to the Red Sox. Shout out to Connor Green. Shout out to Paul Rosenberg. Shout out to my fiance who made her New York radio debut as well. If you want to hit me up on X at Pico Day underscore Gallo, or search Anthony Gallo WFN, or Pico de Gallo 24 on IG. Let's go, Knicks. The finals is in our grasp. Finish the job, boys.
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16: Live from Yankee Stadium in the Bronx, it is New York Yankees baseball. And tonight, at some point, it'll be Yankees and Red Sox. And the Yankees have now lost three of four games without Aaron Judge. And they've scored just 13 runs on 26 hits in that whole span. There's a lot going on here today. And some of it just happened like 3 minutes ago. First of all, we are not going to start this game on time. There's evidently some thunderstorms in the area, and they're going to wait for them to pass through, and then they'll start the game. So we are not going to start this game on time. Number two, when we got to the clubhouse today, we found out that J.C. Ascara had been optioned to AAA, and they brought up right-handed hitter and catcher Ali Sanchez. 5 minutes ago, Austin Wells just went on the injured list with cervical headaches. And I don't know exactly what that is, but, you know, it sounds like something, maybe some of those hits that he, remember, he has gotten beaten up a lot.

0: Maybe there's something from the catching with his cervical headaches. That cervical is from the back, so we'll see what that is. And we haven't gone down and talked to him, obviously. So JC Ascara, I don't know if he arrived in Scranton, but if he did, he had to turn around and come back because he is back there. So now the catching duo on this team for at least the next 10 days is Ali Sanchez, who was with the Yankees in spring training. He has also played for the Mets and the Red Sox, and he did catch these guys in spring training. He has been at AAA Scranton, so he will share the duties with farmed out and then newly recalled J.C. Ascara. I don't know if Ascara is here or on his way here. Anyway, we welcome you to our booth. It is Yankees Red Sox, and they will play this game after these storms have gone through. We welcome you to our booth. Our producer engineer is Matt Shortis, and my partner is Dave Sims, and I am Susan Waldman. What's on the menu is delivered to you by Key Food and their family of supermarkets. We've got the leadoff spot where I will talk to great columnist from the Boston Globe, Pete Abraham. I'll tell you who's hot and who's not, what happened on this date in Yankees history, and much more. But first, it is the manager show with Aaron Boone. Remember, this was recorded earlier today, and all of this with Wells has just happened within the last 5 minutes. It's brought to you by RWJ Barnabas Health, official radio partner of the New York Yankees. Visit rwjbh.org. A couple of things about yesterday. Ryan Weathers said something yesterday about his fastball, that he thought his four-seam fastball was not what he wanted. But it doesn't do him any good to work on it in the bullpen. It's what happens when he gets between the lines. Reading between the lines and that, what does that exactly mean?
1: Well, I think just a guy that feels like he's throwing the ball well, that's making some mistakes and been hurt on that pitch. So a competitive, you know, a little upset. I think he should still work on it in the bullpen. But then it comes down to execution in the game, and that's the rub every day, every night. It comes down to execution, and by and large, he's pitched very well, but the long ball has hurt him a little bit, and at times it's been that four-seamer in the heart of the plate that's got him.
0: Okay, today I went out there, and I saw Chavie. He's throwing to both Stanton, and Spencer Jones took some. But where is Stanton now? And he was running straight ahead, running around the bases.
1: Yeah, just more of that. I think we want to get another week of running and recovery under his belt, and then hopefully be an option soon.
0: Okay, but probably not on this road trip. Maybe when he come back?
1: Well, yeah, we'll see.
0: Okay, we'll see. All right. Jason Dominguez, where is he? He played yesterday?
1: He DH'd last night, 4 at-bats, and then so he's off today, and then we'll play tomorrow with Scranton.
0: Okay. I was looking at Spencer Jones's at-bats last night. He had some really good at-bats. He's one of the – a lot of guys go when they get sent back to the minor leagues, you know, they sulk for a little while. He did not. He hit well over 300 when he went back there.
1: Yeah, he's had a really good year down there, and you know, obviously situation presented itself, but he's earned his way each time he's come up. And last night it was good to see him have some really good at-bats, you know, especially some longer at-bats where he's able to get deeper in the count. You know, he was behind in the count a couple times and worked really good at-bats, and then found some holes with the balls he hit on the ground. But, you know, it was really good to see him kind of control the strike zone and, you know, control his heartbeat a little bit and really put together a few good at-bats.
0: Okay, and Ben Rice continues to see. When you've got a guy like that who is hitting like that, he just says you just stay in the moment and do it every day. And he has certainly done that. Just think of him this year. When was it that you saw glimpse of that he could be this guy?
1: Well, I think glimpses in 24. You know, he had some big moments in 24. I think he had the 3-homer game against the Red Sox. You know, then he had that month where he really struggled statistically, but you kind of looked underneath and he was still hitting the ball hard. And then last year, obviously, put together a really strong season and much talked about unlucky season even, but still had over an 800 OPS, 26 homers or whatever he had. So, and he's continued to get better and better. And now I think, you know, really continues to establish himself as one of the best hitters in the game.
0: Okay, and you sent J.C. Ascara down last night, and you brought up Ali Sanchez, who I know is a very good defensive catcher. Was there a reason for that?
1: You know, just with both of our I love what J.C.'s doing behind the plate as well as Austin, but with both of them kind of struggling offensively a little bit, you know, just get a right-handed hitter up here. And it gives an opportunity to for JC to maybe go work on some things, get some more regular reps where, because as I've maintained, I really feel like there's more offense in there for JC. It just hadn't had that opportunity. I feel the same way, obviously, about Austin, where they've both struggled. But, you know, just I think felt like a little shakeup at this time was probably the right time. And as I told JC last night, though, we still think incredibly highly of him, not only down here in this room, but in the front office as well. And I would expect he'll be back at some point.
0: Okay, now Allie is playing today. How hard is that to come up and catch a whole new staff? I know he was there in spring training, but it's really not the same.
1: Yeah, I mean, that's, you know, a little bit of a challenge. And fortunately, he was with us all spring training, so that's important. And the fact that he was with us essentially 7 weeks and every day, you know, pretty much playing the entire spring. So so there's a little bit of familiarity there. But that being said, there's a little bit of a challenge of, because it's such a important position, that pitcher catcher relationship. So hopefully he gets up to speed quick and kind of entrenched in that pitching catching culture.
0: Okay, Aaron, thank you.
1: You bet.
0: The Manager Show with Aaron Boone was also brought to you by Millennium Honda, where we make every deal a home run. MillenniumHonda.com. We'll have more of the Nissan Yankees pregame show after this on WFAN Yankees Radio.
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0: And now it's time for Diamond Notes. Miami held on to beat the Rays 4-3 in Miami. Tampa scored a run in the eighth and two in the ninth inning. Pete Fairbanks allowed a run on a wild pitch and walked the bases loaded with two outs. Tyler Zuber came on and struck out Junior Caminero to end the game. The Rangers signed veteran catcher Elias Diaz to a major league deal and added him to the active roster. They placed Danny Jansen on the 10-day injured list. What is going on here? With a forearm strain, Elias Diaz hit .227 in 10 games for the Royals before he was DFA'd last week. Are these injuries, the slews of them? 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Who's Hot? The Cubs' Pete Crow Armstrong went 4-for-5 with two homers this afternoon. His second home run tied the game in the bottom of the ninth. Chicago beat the Giants 3-2 in 10 innings. Who's Not? The Reds lost to the Cardinals 6-5 this afternoon. They've lost 7 of their last 10 and are below .500 for the first time this season. 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Here are the leaders in runs batted in the American League. It's Houston's Yordan Alvarez with 48. And in the National League, it's the Dodgers' Andy Páez with 51. And now it's time to go inside the lines. Here is Emmanuel Barbari.
9: 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Tonight, the Yankees looking to bounce back against Boston. And the run line on tonight's game, Yankees -1.5. The total runs for the game, over under 8.5. And another marquee matchup, the Mets are out west to take on the Padres. San Diego's lost 6 straight. Mets are favored at -125. On the money line. We'll have more on the Nissan Yankees pregame show after this on WFAN Yankees Radio.
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1: 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As we were talking about before, the Yankees placed Austin Wells on the 10-day injured list with cervical headaches. They recalled J.C. Ascara. Boston's Garrett Whitlock threw an inning this afternoon with AAA Worcester. He's eligible to come off the IL on Tuesday, but they just put another reliever, Giovanni Moran, on the injured list, and they have recalled Alex Gamboa from AAA. 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Ben Rice went 2-for-3 with a homer last night. He's batting .444 with 12 ribbies over his last 9 games. Now it's time for the leadoff spot with the great columnist from the Boston Globe, Peter Abraham, and that's brought to you by Laborers Local 731. Feel the power. We have to have a report from Peter Abraham every series, and you're going to tell us all what is going on with this Red Sox team, a team that I think a lot of people sitting in the stands, there wasn't a lot of booing because I don't think they knew who these guys were. So are we turning this team over and turning a different kind of Red Sox team?
2: Yeah, it's a team of guys who, a lot of guys who started the year in AAA Worcester, and certainly not what we expected in spring training. We've had some lineups where Mickey Gasper has been the cleanup hitter, and he's now become the regular catcher. Andrew Monasterio hit, I think it was third a couple of days ago. It's a much different team than what we thought we had in spring training. And, it's pitching and defense and trying to create runs. And I've been covering the Red Sox since 2010. I can't remember a Red Sox team that was like, we're going to try to create runs. Every Red Sox team hits home runs, and this team doesn't do that.
1: Well, they're in a park that is made for hitting home runs and not for creating runs, and the record really shows that right now. Are they going to keep doing this?
2: I mean, they're one of the best road teams in baseball, and they're the worst home team, which is very strange. That's not something you would expect from the Red Sox. And if they can't figure it out at home, they have no chance of getting back into the race. So it's almost like a relief when they go on the road because they've played so well. I think they've won 6 out of 8, and it's been very odd, Susan. It's a strange Red Sox team.
1: Okay, you had said that Mickey Gasper is now their number one catcher. What happened to Carlos Narvaez?
2: Yeah, it's been rough. He's only played, I think it's 4 of the last 16 games as a starter. He just hasn't hit from the beginning of the year, and it's been, I don't know if it's the injury that he ended last year with, if that's been affecting him, but I think confidence has had something to do with it because he thought coming into the year, I'm going to be the primary catcher, and this is my job, and it hasn't worked out that way. Certainly, Alex Cora was a big fan of his, and Alex Cora getting fired hasn't helped his situation. But I think Narvaez is a really talented player. He's an excellent defensive catcher. I don't think this is where it's going to be. I think at some point he's going to regain that job, but right now, they're actually using 3 catchers on a fairly regular basis, which is, something you don't see a lot in baseball these days. If I don't know how long, you don't see that, but that's what they're doing.
1: Okay, like we saw last night, Sonny Gray, who probably had a little extra energy coming in here. It seems like the pitching has been pretty good, and that is a strong suit.
2: Yeah, and that's even without Garrett Crochet being in the rotation. He hasn't played going back to the middle of April, so... Yeah, Sonny Gray has been very good. Ranger Suarez has been good. And Connelly Early and Peyton Tolley, their 2 rookies, have been excellent. And that's, in the games that they've been able to win, it's because they've had good starting pitching. Then you get to Garrett Whitlock in the 8th inning. Then you get to Aroldis Chapman, who's pitching as well as he ever has. That's their formula. But it's difficult because that requires winning a lot of 3-2 games. There's such a slim a margin for error with this team, and that's what's been difficult for them.
1: What has happened to the big 3 that was supposed to come up? Roman Anthony, I know he's been hurt, and Christian Campbell and Marcelo Meyer. That was supposed to be the crux of this team.
2: Yeah, and it's been a disaster. Christian Campbell didn't make the team out of spring training, went to AAA Worcester, and hasn't hit very well there at all. And, to a point where they moved him down in the lineup in AAA because it's been such a struggle. Marcelo Meyer has been an excellent defensive player, very good at second base, very good at shortstop when he replaced Trevor Story. He just hasn't hit. And, having watched him in the minor leagues and watched him in spring training game over the years, he does have power. He's not going to be a 30 home run hitter, but he's a guy who could give you a lot of doubles, and that just hasn't happened. And Roman Anthony's been hurt. He had a check swing in Detroit, fouled off a ball, and started shaking his hand. He finished the at-bat and came out of the game. and we haven't seen him since. And there's been a couple times, well, it looks like he's a couple days away, then he has a setback. And then the injury changed. It went from a sprained finger to a sprained wrist, and it's been a ligament issue. And so, I mean, right now, there's no timetable for when he might come back. It might not be until later, way later this month.
1: It's kind of interesting because you do have major leaguers on this team somewhere. And with Alex Cora went out the door, he took all the major league coaches with him. How is this working out? Chad Tracy, I know, was a good minor league manager, but he brought all his minor league people with him. Is it different? Is it working?
2: Well, the only coach that they have on their staff who played in the big leagues is Andrew Bailey. That's it. And it's very unusual. And I think from an offensive standpoint, you know, I'm sure they're, you know, these guys have a lot of knowledge about hitting and everything else, but it's hard to go to somebody who hasn't been in the big leagues and what would you do in this situation? Because none of them know. I mean, they've got a number of coaches who didn't play organized ball. I mean, that's very different for the Red Sox. I think different for any major league team. And I think offensively it's definitely been a factor, and I think part of the reason their pitching has been so good is they've had the same coaches all year.
1: Pete Abraham, as always, we'll do this again. We go to Boston. It'll be in a couple of weeks. Thank you, my friend.
2: Thank you, Susan.
1: The leadoff spot was also brought to you by Orlin and Cohen Orthopedic Group, ranked number one in New York by Castle Connolly. We've got specialists for that. For joining us in the leadoff spot, our guests will receive a $150 Charles Tirrett gift card, courtesy of London menswear brand Charles Tirrett, a proud Yankees partner, timeless British style, and outfitter of Anthony Volpe. We'll have more of the Nissan Yankees pregame show after this on WFAN Yankees Radio.
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3: 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Hoda Kotb reached out, Oprah, George Stephanopoulos. So I said no. I was booked on the Deitch Podcast before the Taylor Swift phenomenon. 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
1: And now it's time for Today in Yankees History, brought to you by Montefiore Einstein, the official hospital of the New York Yankees. On this date in 1934, the Yankees beat the Red Sox 15-3 in Game 1 of a doubleheader at Fenway. Merrill Hoag went 6-for-6 and became the first player in team history with 6 hits in a game. In 2013, the Yankees drafted Aaron Judge with the 32nd overall pick of the amateur draft. It was a pick the Yankees were awarded after Nick Swisher signed with Cleveland. And in 2019, the Yankees beat the Blue Jays 6-2. Jay Happ allowed one run over 7 innings in the win. The Yankees scored 4 of their 6 runs in the second off Toronto starter Edwin Jackson.
8: And he lines one to right field. It is high. It is far. It is gone.

0: A three-run bullet blast by Hicks over the bullpen and into the crowd. Hicks hits one to the sticks. He drills a three-run home run, and the Yankees take a 4-0 lead.
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9: Trivik deep to right, a line drive, it's gone! 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Oh, man, did that ball get teed up. Swing on, line drive, base hit, left field. Scoring is Schumann. Here comes Jazz, he's flying around. Volpe gets the job done with a two-run single. Swing on, drive to right center field. It's deep, on the track, and it is gone! A two-run homer by Aaron Jazz. And the Yankees win this game 2-0.
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0: They've got the heavy duty stuff on the field. They have the little trucks that they put things in. They are on all corners of the tarp and two in the middle of each side. So they're expecting some winds. There's supposed to be some thunderstorms in the area passing through, rain, and hopefully it gets out of here. We'll play this game because they've got this place is packed tonight. It's a national TV game, but they are not going to start on time. But we will tell you what else is going on. The starting lineups are brought to you by James Hardy. Hardy Siding is America's number one brand of siding. For Chad Tracy's Boston Red Sox, who are 27-35, Jaron Duran is in left field, and he is leading off. Zidane Rafaela is the center fielder, batting second. Batting third and playing right field is Willier Abreu. Wilson Contreras is the cleanup hitter and the first baseman. Masataka Yoshida is the DH, and he is in the five hole. The number six hitter is the catcher, Mickey Gasper. Caleb Durbin is the third baseman, batting seventh. Anthony Ziegler, there's so many ex-Yankees on this team. These three, Gasper, Caleb Durbin, and Anthony Ziegler, have both been in the Yankee farm system. Ziegler was a first-round pick. Second base he's playing tonight. He was drafted as a catcher, batting eighth, and Marcelo Meyer is the shortstop, and he is batting ninth. For the New York Yankees, who are 37-26, Paul Goldschmidt is the first baseman leading off. The number two hitter is the DH, Ben Rice. Cody Bellinger in left field, batting third. Amed Rosario is the third baseman, and he is the cleanup hitter. And tonight's cleanup hitter is brought to you by ServPro, like it never even happened. Trent Grisham is in center. He is batting fifth. The number six hitter is the shortstop, Anthony Volpe. Jazz Chisholm is the second baseman, batting seventh. Jose Caballero in right. He is batting eighth. And the number nine hitter is the newest Yankee, the catcher, Ally Sanchez. We'll be back with more after this on WFAN Yankees Radio.
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0: 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Amed Rosario at third, Anthony Volpe is the shortstop, Jazz Chisholm at second, Paul Goldschmidt is at first base. Behind the plate is Ally Sanchez, just brought up today from AAA. And on the mound is Will Warren, who is 7-1, 3.22. 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Well, one of the things that the Yankees have to key on with the way this Red Sox team is playing, they,

0: They run. They make you throw the ball. They put the ball in play. Not like any Red Sox team we've all ever seen, but they're starting to be pretty successful at it. As for the Yankees, see if they can hit Ranger Suarez. His last two games have not been good. He's given up in nine innings 14 runs against Cleveland and the Braves. He has not pitched well, but he's pitched very well against the Yankees before he got to Boston. It's how they handle him and how the Yankees defense is going to handle the Red Sox and the way they're playing with the stolen bases and taking the extra base, etc. Today's umpire alignment is brought to you by General Plumbing Supply. 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The umpires tonight's game will be the crew chief. DJ Rayburn will be behind the plate. John Lipkup at first. Steve Dushinsky is the second base umpire, and Sean Barber is at third. 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We'll be back on WFAN Yankees Radio.
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0: Okay, well, we are in a rain delay, so we are going to throw back to local programming. We're going to sit here for quite a while because this is a sellout crowd here. It's national television on Fox, and it is Yankees Red Sox. So at some point, we'll be back tonight, hopefully to play this game. Meanwhile, get your local programming ready. But for Dave Sims and Matt Shortis, I am Susan Waldman, and we'll be back on the other side of the rain delay.

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20: Let's go. It's our rain delay get together. Emmanuel Barbari with you from Yankee Stadium, where we have a severe thunderstorm watch. It's already started to heavily rain right as we came on the air. Tarp is covering the field. Could be sitting here for a while. Have a sold-out, jam-packed crowd Saturday night, Yankees, Red Sox, a national TV game. So whenever they can get this game in, they will get this game in. You can join the show at 888-808-1019. That is the number to call, 888-808-1019. Before anything Yankee-related, I am still buzzing from that Knick game last night. I'm still reflecting on it, still basking in it. And what's amazing to me about this Knicks team, it's a team. And it's going to go down as a special team, an all-time team. but it's a team and the rotating heroes. Brunson, of course, you know, being the constant, and he's about to be immortalized with two more wins. I fully expect them. Oh, why would we expect anything else? The Knicks wrap it up in four games back at MSG. This series never gets back to San Antonio. Because why would we expect anything else to happen? All the evidence in our face would say that's exactly what's about to unfold in dominant fashion. But Brunson's about to be immortalized after two more wins. But it's a rotating heroes. It's the team. You know, Karl Anthony Towns, the key to this NBA Finals, but also his shift in role and his defense, the key to this run. The rotating heroes, you think about OG, it could be him on one night. It could be Bridges on one night, and he is a man possessed right now. You watch him post-game, the look in his eye, the mindset, the energy, the grit. You know, Mikal Bridges, it's amazing we ever thought about the draft picks with Mikal Bridges and where he's come. But it could be Bridges on one night. It's always Landry Shamet off the bench. Josh Hart, the constant factor. Mitchell Robinson. It's rotating heroes for this team. And the continuity and cohesion and the flow, the precise execution we saw last night and throughout this postseason. You know, it is something to behold. It is special. And you also have the added poetry where things that just don't happen to this franchise, to the New York Knicks, have happened at such a level. You can point to several examples, but game one against Cleveland, shot at the end of regulation, rim it out, not rim it in. A Shamet shot, bounding around and in game one against Cleveland. And they were off to the races, and they were dominating in their usual 2026 postseason fashion. But even last night, the Brunson missed free throw, raw on edge, the late Spurs run, and then Brunson the immediate steal back, and Wemby fouls him. Wrong place, wrong time. And Wemby missing that final shot, period. This stuff is not supposed to happen to this franchise. There's poetry. There's a now, this moment, this era, this time belongs to the Knicks feeling. And there's a special team, a special group playing for each other, rotating heroes. And one we're going to remember forever. They're playing the best basketball in postseason history, arguably the best basketball, a together basketball we've ever seen. And that's not arguable for what we've seen. But you can stack this up with any all-time great run. And we're going to remember it forever. This has to be the favorite team I've ever watched. And to go from where they were and build it so methodically and go through the heartbreak to get to this moment where they are off and soaring. Not just winning, but soaring together. Boys is special. 888-808-1019 is the number to call. Rain continues to fall. We have severe thunderstorm watch. Dark, ominous clouds overhead. The lights are completely on at the stadium, and the fans are taking cover in the concourse area. Yankees, Red Sox, whenever this rain delay is over. On this Yankee team, we just got the news minutes ago. Austin Wells is going to the IL, the cervical headaches. And you can only think about Austin Wells. How much, for how long a period of time, this has been impacting him at the plate. Because he has been way off. All you could think about is him personally. But now the Yankees, who had just optioned J.C. Escara and brought up Ali Sanchez, is in the lineup tonight. A righty-hitting catcher. Ascara, if he was headed towards Scranton, he's got to turn back. You know, Austin Wells to the injured list, and now the Yankee catching situation comes more of an open question. But really this week, you think about how this Yankee team not just treads water, but survives and thrives without the captain, Aaron Judge. They are 1-3 without Judge. Of course, last night was the official first day of Judge on the injured list, but they're 1-3 without Judge. And any comparisons to years past, I think, are completely moot. They are outside the realm of this conversation. This Yankee team is way different than 2019 or 2018 or 2013. That's the one that gets thrown around oh so often because that was the worst example of Judge missing time and the team cratering. But do you really think this team is 2023? Yeah, let's be honest with each other. You'd like to think we all have some integrity in this conversation. Let's all be honest when we discuss Aaron Judge missing serious time. And the Yankees dodge the worst possible scenario. Aaron Judge will be back this season. At 2023? You're comparing that to this Yankee team? Aaron Judge said it pregame the other day, and he put it perfectly. You don't need to look further than Aaron Judge and his own words. Think about the pitching to bridge a gap. Did 2023 have Schlittler, Cole, Rodon, Warren, Weathers, and Freed coming back? Did 2023 have former MVPs and Bellinger and Goldschmidt? Is Stanton on the way? And this isn't 2023 Stanton, where we may have thought he was at the end of the line. Stanton, since 2023, has put together the 24 season and a brilliant playoff run. And 2025, where in August, in late July, August, he looked like MVP 2017 Stanton. This isn't 2023 Stanton we're talking about. So this iteration of the Yankees has Bellinger and Goldschmidt and Stanton. Yeah, there are other pieces up and down the lineup. But that's not the 2023 team. That is a far cry. And that's leaving out, you know, the biggest part of that equation in Ben Rice, who could win an MVP this year. It is not the 2023 Yankees. So if there's any worry, and this has not been a great week in homestand to this point, they got to bounce back, win these last couple to avoid a losing homestand. But any doom and gloom about them falling off the cliff without the captain, Aaron Judge, that's never an ideal scenario. And 2023, they have Bellinger, Goldschmidt, you know, Stanton on the way, Ben Rice in the middle of that lineup. Weren't we searching for that potent lefty bat in 2023, like a Ben Rice, to be in the middle of that lineup with Aaron Judge? That eventually came in 2024 in the former Juan Soto. Weren't we searching for that? At a baseline to keep you in baseball games, not just keep you in games, but let you excel. Have the pitching staff that we've enjoyed watching all year immensely. Schlittler, Cole, Rodon, Warren, Weathers, Fried on the way back. This is not 2023. 888-808-1019 is the number to call. Let's lead it off with Mario in Long Beach. Mario, you're on our rain delay get together.
2: Hey, Emmanuel. How you doing, buddy?
20: I'm good. Are you Mario?
2: Yeah, but some guy we just talked about the Yankees. Let's not count Spencer Jones out yet. He had two hits the other night. Maybe he's going to be a
20: sure.
2: Nice surprise. What do you
20: and
2: think?
20: It's not exactly the same player or case, and you never want to compare anybody to Aaron Judge, right? But Aaron Judge, go back to 2016 and how he looked when he first came up, his first cup of coffee in the big leagues, how he was striking out half the time. His stance looked entirely different, way more off balance. Not the same guy by any stretch of the imagination. Then 2017, under the tutelage of the rest of the team, the veterans in that clubhouse, the Matt Holliday, et cetera, he turns into what should have been an MVP, but over rookie of the year, and an all-time great ascension after 2017. So it's not the same example, the same player, exactly a carbon copy, but that's something you got to look towards and say, Spencer Jones, after going through it for only 24 at-bats the first time, he learned some lessons. He went down to AAA. He's telling us yesterday how he was simulating what it would be like at the big league level in AAA and slowing the game down for himself. So I wouldn't discount Spencer Jones coming back. We saw it last night in the adjustments and going on a big run here. That's well within the realm.
2: Yeah. Do I have a quick time for Nick comment?
20: Sure.
2: All right. So this is my take. Knicks win game three. Brunson, they win by 20 or more, and Brunson scores 40 or more.
20: You know what's funny about that, Mario? I was just thinking to myself, they've won two games, and Brunson's been the closer all postseason. He's always been the closer. He's been one of the best postseason performers of all time.
2: Yeah.
20: But he hasn't had the game yet. And I think we're about to see a Brunson game in one of these closeout games. It could be game three. It could be game four. And I expect the Knicks to dominate. I think the Spurs keeping it close these first two was the ultimate test of whether the Knicks were going to run the table here. And the Knicks ultimately prevailed. And now I think it's off, and not just running, but soaring in game three and four. We've yet to see a 45 or a 50 from Jalen Brunson. I think we're about to see that.
2: Maybe, yeah, could be. It definitely could be. And when they double team him, he makes the pass. I mean, if you were to tell me, you know, I've been watching basketball my whole life, and I really understand it very well. If you were to tell me before the series, and probably everybody would agree with this, we're going to go into the series, and Wemby is going to be completely outplayed by Cat. You think you'd send me to the mental institution if I said that, right?
20: Oh, of course. It sent anybody to a mental institution. Mario, I appreciate the call, who even argued that the Knicks would do what they've done. Let's take the first two games here out of the equation, but they're very much in the equation. What the Knicks have done, they haven't lost since Game 3 against Atlanta. It's the NBA Finals, so naturally you have to grind for it a couple of times, but they've won these games handily. They could have won a closeout game by 70. They've won a couple of them by 40, at least. That would be mental institution stuff. Had we uttered that, or dreamt of that, going into the postseason. This team has made that reality. And while my hunch says Brunson has a game like that, and it just further etches him into all-time lore and immortalizes him, because what he's done is already good enough. It's funny using the word good. Great enough. All-time enough. But this feels like one of those special years where he has one more in the tank that puts a stamp and a cap on this run. But even with that in mind, it's rotating heroes. It's Brunson making the right read, the right pass. The team on a page where you'd think they inherently know where the play, the pass, the guy is supposed to be at any turn. That's how fluid it is. So it doesn't have to be Brunson. But he's always a constant. It could be OG on one night. It could be Bridges on one night. Cat has been the key to this series. We know he was huge for the Wemby factor. We knew he was huge from unlocking everything in his postseason, from that facilitating role. We knew he was huge from taking over a game. We know Karl Anthony Towns could go for 35 or 40. Knicks haven't needed him to do that. We knew he was a key going in, and he has thoroughly outplayed him. Not just outplayed him, thoroughly. 888-808-1019. Spencer in East Windsor. Spencer, you're on the Fan.
3: Hi, Emmanuel. Nice to talk to you again.
20: You too.
3: You know, with Aaron Judge, the first thing you look at is, as you stated before, we've got the best rotation in baseball, you know, from number one to number five.
20: That's a floor. That's a floor.
3: Sorry?
20: So before we even begin any discussion about what the Yankees look like without Aaron Judge, they could have stayed in games with a weak lineup. This is the best rotation in all of baseball. So with a weak lineup where they're scratching and clawing and had to win games 2-1, I would still trust this Yankee team to tread water in a weak American League. Think about it. Minnesota is five games under. They're half a game out of a playoff spot. A weak American League and tread water. But they don't have to do that. You have guys up and down this lineup who some of them haven't done enough yet. And they're going to look for them to unpack more over the stretch. But some of them have done enough, like a Bellinger, like a Goldschmidt, and you just need them to continue doing what they're doing, and you'll score enough runs to win.
3: Yeah, the Yankees, they built themselves up a nice big lead. You know, they're next to Tampa Bay. They've got the second best record in the American League, so they can really coast for a while. They might struggle to score runs, without Aaron Judge, and that's what I wanted to get to. That was my main point. I know he's got the OPS. I know he's got the home runs. But really, the big value with Aaron Judge is the runs he scored. And if you look at the number of runs he scored on his own 2 feet and the number of runs that he bats in, he leads everybody in the American League except for one player, Christian Walker. And Christian Walker is only a few digits ahead of him. But that's the real value with Aaron Judge.
20: We're losing. The goal is to get home. That's the goal of this game. You want to get around, you want to score. And Aaron Judge is the ultimate run producer. So having him gone, and let's just go beyond the numbers for a moment. The leadership standpoint, the defensive standpoint, Aaron Judge, very much a five-tool player and the leader of this team. They go as he goes. It's been this way for years. You feel that. You can't sell anybody on the fact that you're not feeling that large absence and nobody can replace Aaron Judge. But what you do know is this team has way more tools in the tool shed than they had in 2023.
3: to that point, unlike Juan Soto of the Mets, as we heard earlier this year, Aaron Judge will be in touch with his teammates. Aaron Judge will be around. He will be able to talk to Ben Rice. He will be able to talk to Cody Bellinger.
20: And he's already been there.
3: He will follow what's going on. He'll make his presence known.
20: He's already made that presence felt. Appreciate the call. Yeah. He's been in those hitters' meetings, even as he awaited his fate for the rest of the season. He's been around the team. He's very much, and they're different type of guys and personalities and leaders, but he's very much a Garrett Cole type where he could be like a honorary coach, a pitching coach, a hitting coach, a mental coach. And what he means to the rest of this team, what he means to their approach, what he means to the way they carry themselves, it knows no bounds. And just because he won't be on the field, and that's an immense loss, I'm not trying to understate it. No one would try to understate it. But trying to compare this to any season where the Yankees struggle to balance or tread water without Aaron Judge, like a 2023. You look at the 2023 lineup, and you look at this Yankee lineup, you can't with a serious face tell me that's the same situation. That's exactly what the Yankees are dealing with. 2023 and today? Stop it. 888-808-1019. Rain continues to fall. Doesn't look as heavy as a couple of minutes ago, but it's still coming down at Yankee Stadium. Lights are completely on. Fans are taking cover in the concourse area. We'll have baseball whenever this rain tapers off. We started with a severe thunderstorm watch. A little bit of ominous stuff. But the Knicks have us buzzing. The Yankees looking to bounce back. And one thought I had. There has been a conversation. There has been a conversation involving Ben Rice getting some catching duties. And I just got word. Right in the midst of my tease on Ben Rice and catching duties and how the Yankees are going to shuffle this around. This game is postponed. This game has been postponed. So the rain continues to fall. Are hoping that this would pass by, the tarp would come off the field, we'd have Yankee baseball tonight. This game has been postponed here in the Bronx. So we'll step aside, come back, and wrap things up. It's Emmanuel Barbari. It's our rain delay get-together that will wrap. Unfortunately, not with Yankee baseball. Emmanuel Barbari on the Fan.
18: 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The place to be for everything New York Knicks is the place the Knicks voices speak.
0: We're hanging out with Knicks legend Walt Clyde Frazier.
21: Brunson, he's the guy. Mr. Clutch. So down the stretch, he's going to have the ball.
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22: Mr. John Starks.
23: They've been incredibly locked in. Everybody is clicking on all cylinders. They can win it all.
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